0: firearms an individual can possess unless they can demonstrate a genuine need. At Parliament House, Canberra, Rhys Sullivan, Super Radio Network News.
1: The New South Wales government's allocated $1.5 million so disadvantaged families can get free doctor's consultations for ADHD. It generally costs between $500 and $1,500 for this type of assessment. New South Wales Health Minister Ryan Park says many families will benefit.
2: We're making access to ADHD diagnosis and treatment even easier by taking the cost out of the equation and delivering free GP assessments for up to 2,500 people across New South Wales, targeting disadvantaged areas and people who are really doing it tough at the moment.
1: A 56-year-old man who was struck by two vehicles in Sydney's northwestern suburbs last month has died in hospital. The man was hit on Walker Street, Quakers Hill, at 5:40pm on May 17. He was treated by paramedics before being rushed to hospital, where he has since died. Meantime, in a separate incident, a 40-year-old woman has died after she was hit by a car in Sydney's south. She was hit in Mortdale at around 9:35 last night. The 19-year-old driver was taken to St George Hospital for mandatory testing. Two 11-year-old boys are among dozens of people who've been found alive in the rubble after two earthquakes struck Venezuela. The boys were dug out of the remains of separate buildings by rescue crews. The death toll from those quakes has risen to 1,450. In sport, the Blues and Maroons have both made changes to their squads ahead of Origin 3. Pat Carrigan, Jeremiah Nenai and Corey Horsburgh have been called into the Queensland side. The Panthers' Brian To'o has been omitted from the Blues squad in one of six changes made. The Newcastle Knights defeated West's Tigers 12-6 yesterday. The Tigers were up 6-0 at half-time but failed to score after that. Tigers coach Benji Marshall says they started well.
3: I thought we lost it. Couple of key moments in the game that are hurting us at the moment. When Hamasi made that break there, and a six again, I don't know how that's not a sin bin.
1: The Raiders defeated the Dragons 24-16. In the World Cup, Canada defeated South Africa 1-0. And George Russell held off Max Verstappen to win the Formula One in Austria. Kimi Antonelli came in third. There were just seconds separating the top three drivers. In finance, the All Ordinaries has opened at $8,964, one Aussie dollar 68.93 US cents. 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Partly cloudy with a slight chance of a shower and light winds. We're heading for top temperatures of 20 in the city, 19 in the west. Looking further ahead, cloudy with showers tomorrow, Wednesday and Thursday. At the moment in the city, 14 degrees, 13 at Bankstown and Penrith, 12 at Richmond. That's the latest 2SM News. I'm Diane Coveney-Garland.
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0: Yeah, good morning to you. There we are, up to date with the very latest in news. And we will continue to talk to you. We're looking forward to hearing what you would like to say on the open line. Our number is 13 12 69. Of course, the latest news poll has come out. It suggests the Prime Minister is bouncing back and voters are turning away from the Liberals in droves. Now, according to the latest news poll, it's conducted by the Australian newspaper. Primary vote support for Labor increased from 30% to 33%. Now, that suggests a string of carve-outs for small business and backdowns over the so-called widow's tax are paying dividends for the Labor Party, finally ahead of One Nation again, and One Nation has fell from 31 to 29%. But here's one of the most striking elements of the poll. It's the woeful performance of the Liberal Party under Angus Taylor. Here it is. You ready? The Coalition recorded a new rock bottom of 17%, with the Greens 13% and others at 8%. Now, in fact, Angus Taylor's latest result in news poll is worse than Susan Lee's when he knocked her off as leader in February. This cannot go on. If it goes on, there'll be nothing left of the Liberal Party by the next election, is what Liberal frontbencher James Patterson has said. Convinced in part by Senator Patterson's fine words, the Liberals' first female leader was sent on her way. She promptly retired from politics, leaving Mr. Taylor with a by-election in Farrer, which the Liberal Party lost to One Nation. But 4 months into his tenure in the top job, what Senator Patterson insisted could not go on has gotten worse. In the February 2026 news poll, just before the leadership spill where Angus Taylor replaced Susan Lee, the Coalition's primary vote plunged to a historic low of 18%. Now, after one of the most controversial budgets in decades and broken promises over capital gains tax, the Liberals' primary vote under Angus Taylor is at 17%. Meanwhile, the Prime Minister's record low net approval rating of minus 24 has improved to minus 17, albeit with 57% of voters still dissatisfied. Now, satisfaction with Angus Taylor has crashed to his lowest level since he replaced Susan Lee in February, with 31% of Australians satisfied with the opposition leader's performance, compared with 51% dissatisfied and 18% uncommitted. Now, the news poll has even started offering Senator Hanson included as an option for Prime Minister, with Mr. Taylor finishing in third place. And asked to rank the three leaders in order from highest to lowest performance, Mr. Albanese claims support from 49% of voters, ahead of Senator Hanson on 31% and Mr. Taylor on 20%. Nearly half of female voters back Mr. Albanese, compared with around one in three who backs Senator Hanson, and just one in five voters pick Mr. Taylor. Now, older voters and those who've attended TAFE who are not university educated are more likely to back Senator Hanson, it reveals. The Prime Minister has a clear advantage among voters aged under 50 and Aussies with a university education. Speaking on the ABC Insiders program, Treasurer Jim Chalmers said it was a tough time to be an incumbent government. He went on to say the pace of change is accelerating, the global and generational pressures are intensifying, and people have got legitimate concerns about where they fit in that. And then they've got the anger industry and parties of the populist right trying to make that worse rather than trying to make it better, is what Dr. Chalmers said. He went on to say, people understand, as we understand in our government, that the status quo is not working for people, particularly in the economy, but in our societies more broadly. And once you come to that conclusion, once you acknowledge what I think is a fact, then you've got two choices: to try and capitalise on it, as the three right-wing parties are trying to do in Australia, or try to address it, as we are doing, is what he says. Now, here it is, right? If the Liberals move to dump Angus Taylor before the next election, Liberal leadership aspirant Andrew Hastie is the next cab off the rank. He hit the headlines this week telling the Coalition he will never bend the knee to One Nation, as he revealed he's been forced to upgrade his security. He blamed an orchestrated campaign against him fueled by One Nation and its supporters. And it follows One Nation's attacks on Mr. Hastie, a former Special Air Service SAS officer, after he gave evidence at Ben Robert Smith's defamation trial. I would rather get taken out in a box than bend the knee to One Nation, is what Mr. Hastie told his Coalition colleagues. I will never surrender One Nation, and we will do them slowly, is what he said. I'm wondering what your thoughts are on this. What do you think the future is for Angus Taylor? What do you think about Hastie, if he is the incumbent, if he is the next leader of the opposition, the Liberal Party. I'd like to know what you think. If you'd like to share your thoughts, give me a call. The number's 13 12 69. Let's go back to the phones right now and say hello to Matt. Matt's with us in Bosley Park. G'day, Matt.
1: Hey, how are you?
0: Good, Matt. What's on your mind?
1: Just some of the points that you've been making about that you reckon that most of the Middle Eastern people come in and want to assimilate. I'd just like to know where you come up with that opinion.
0: I just think that most of the people that come to the country would like to be part of this new country and want to assimilate. They want to learn English. They want to. There might be a small minority that don't, but I believe most people that come here want to embrace the country.
1: Well, I don't know what part of the country you live in, but where I live in, they definitely do not.
0: Okay. All right, yeah. Well, thank you for that. Thank you for sharing that with me. That's your thoughts. That's my thoughts. You're in a different part of the country, obviously. Here goes our thoughts with Jane right now. Jane is in Tamworth. Hello, Tamworth. How are you?
2: Hi, how are you going?
0: Jane, beautiful Tamworth. What's happening?
2: I just wanted to say, I disagree with the previous caller, Lucy, what she said.
0: Yeah.
2: The fear for me started from October 7th. And the pro-Palestinian marches that lasted for a few years and the Bondi attacks on the Jews.
0: Right, right.
2: Since the Jews moved to Israel, the Palestinians hated the Jews. This hatred has come to Australia. I'll just give you an example, like those two Bankstown nurses.
0: Yeah.
2: I don't know if you remember that came out.
0: I do. I do recall that, yeah. Yep.
2: Well, I used to go to an Afghanistan doctor. Nothing wrong with him. He was very good.
0: Yes.
2: But I asked him a question when October 7 happened. Right. All I said was, why did October 7 start? He assumed I was standing by the Jews. I then asked a week later for some scripts for my

0: so he wouldn't give me my scripts.
1: Was there a reasoning why he wouldn't give you your scripts?
0: Because of the conversation about October 7.
1: Oh.
0: He assumed I was standing by the Jews. Then I went to him on another matter, which included a solicitor, and he asked, was the solicitor a Jew? So this is what came across to me, that in the healthcare system, all these Afghanistan, Pakistan, Indian, all coming into the country, into the healthcare system, are anti-Jew.
1: I hope not. I hope it's an isolated case that you've confronted there, but I'd be looking for a different doctor if I was you.
0: Yeah. But it shouldn't have happened.
1: No, of course it shouldn't have happened.
0: He shouldn't assume, and he shouldn't be asking if I know someone.
1: Yeah.
0: If they're a Jew.
1: Well, maybe you have a responsibility. You can report him, Margot. You report him and look for a better doctor.
0: No, I'll just go get a different doctor. There's no point reporting because they're protected under this government. Someone mentioned about AI. AI isn't a human. AI is to take away human thinking. A human programs AI. The truth isn't programmed all the time in AI, like he was referring to the Quran. Humans have freedom of speech and think for themselves.
1: Okay. Well, there you go. Thank you for that, Margot. Margot is sharing her thoughts with us. If you'd like to have your say, you can give us a call. We're only a phone call away on the open line. I'd love to know what you think today about what we're talking about or something else that might be on your mind here. It's the Chris Smith Show across Australia. Chris on holidays. Dave Cochran with you right across on the Super Radio Network.

0: I would say from the way she spoke, please hear me out. I've been educated in both TAFE and university. Mm-hmm. The difference between TAFE and university, TAFE is the practical and university is the theory. And they're both well. I have nothing wrong with that. And Lucy comes across a educated woman.
1: Right.
0: Now, I can see where she's heading, but on the practical side, there's a lot of flaws in what she's saying.
1: What are they? Where do you think she's flawed in what she says?
0: There is fear, and there is fear because the biggest fear is most people, I'm talking about me, I don't have the trust in our government.
1: Mm-hmm.
0: He's not transparent. He has lied. He's withdrew what he promised. He's gone about a lot of things that he shouldn't have done, but he's done it. So that builds fear and uncertainty mm-hmm. where we stand. So with this fear, people are looking for an alternative. And you did ask her whether it was the majority or the minority.
1: Yeah.
0: In Australia, the minority wins. So if that is the case, and I will ask you, is that the case when we face our election?
1: The minority win? You think the minority win?
0: Well, they are saying that they do.
1: Hmm.
0: I don't know. But I would say that if we have a vote on minority and majority, the majority are looking for an alternative because they have no faith in the government, and they certainly do not have any faith in the Liberals right now.
1: Mm.
0: So I personally think that Pauline has a lot to offer, and that's all I will say about that one. But also, could I just touch base on death tax?
1: Yes, yes.
0: It occurred to me today, I'm an elderly person.
1: Mm-hmm.
0: I don't have a lot, but if you knew my lifestyle, you'd understand I've got a lot.
1: Right.
0: But in general, I don't. Now, death tax, if I was to die, and I have to ask you this, if I was to die, my children would inherit, or a child would inherit, my wealth, what I've got.
1: Right.
0: So what does the government take from that?
1: I'll have to look into that. I'll find out what it is, because they're suggesting changes in this area. I'll find out and see exactly what it is that they're suggesting would be taken by the government, and I'll announce that on the air here, Margot. Let me look into that offhand right now. I don't have the information, but I'll find out, because I do know what you're talking about, Margot. There has been talks in that area, and there has been concerns from some people. I've seen it on breakfast television, people questioning what could be going the way of the government if what is introduced is what's introduced. So let me find out the exact information, because I don't want to give you any information that is incorrect. So I'll get back to that. I'll announce that on the air between now and midday. We'll come back with that one there. Let me take a short break here on the Super Radio Network.
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3: Right bridge moving steadily north and southbound Menangle Park. A truck broken down Hume Motorway southbound, the off-ramp to Spring Farm Parkway. Too clear crash on Main Road and Viewpoint Drive. Nominations are now open for the 2027 Australian of the Year Awards. Who inspires you? 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I'm Ian Wallace with the latest traffic on 2SM 1269.
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1: Let's continue to find out what you'd like to say on the open line. Lockie's with me on the Sunshine Coast. Hello, Lockie.
13: G'day, Dave. How are you, mate?
1: Very, very good. Thanks for picking up the phone, Lockie. What would you like to talk about?
13: Yeah, no, thanks for having me on. I'm actually one of your younger listeners, mate. I'm only 27, so pretty young.
1: Good on you. Good on you. Thanks for joining us. Yeah.
13: No, I love the show you've put on, to be honest, mate. I was just looking to talk a little on immigration.
1: Yep, I believe
13: it was Lucy on before.
1: She was on a little early, yep, and she made her comments. What was your thoughts on what she said?
13: Oh, look, mate, it's... In my opinion, it's okay to have an open arms sort of approach, but to be honest, mate, I believe it's a way to look at it is suicidal empathy.
1: Mm-hmm.
13: Like you look at we're letting a lot of immigration happen to Australia without correct checks in place, and for example, we've had the Bondi attacks happen now. Like checks could have been in place to prevent this. We could have had a merit-based approach, like to pick and choose who we want in our country. Like we want people who are going to work to a better Australia, as far as I see it, mate. And it's
1: and you don't think that we're going to get that?
13: Not at this stage, mate.
1: Right,
13: to be
1: right.
13: honest, just looking at it, and I live in an area where immigration is certainly present. So in the houses that are being bought is definitely being filled by somewhat non-traditional Australian people, to put it a nice way.
1: And what do you observe from that? What do you see from that?
13: Well, in regards to this new term, the social cohesion, it doesn't seem to be there. It seems to be everyone's got their own little groups, mate. And it's, look, it doesn't seem to be working at the moment. It really isn't. And a way that I've looked at it as well, if I was at a party with you, me and a few other mates, and I had a bag of marshmallows, and I said, one of these marshmallows is going to kill one of us, we probably wouldn't be eating the marshmallows. But, yeah, it's just seems to be...
1: What do you think needs to happen, Lockie? What do you think needs to happen in Australia at this point of time?
13: Well, mate, I think we should definitely look at the way we attack our immigration. We need immigration because we need skilled workers. At the moment, the trades are not being filled enough by Australian workers. So we need that to happen for a start. So in order for that to happen, we need to get people who are actually skilled.
1: Well, where do we get them from? Where do you suggest we get them from?
13: We have to get them from countries where they want to move to Australia, which is everywhere. But then
1: there's lots of countries that want to come here. Yeah, that's correct.
13: And you don't blame them. And the secondary assessment would be, okay, so where are these countries? What are their what are their habits? Do they are they in a certain group that's linked to militant ties? In
1: so when it comes back to our migrants, we need to be, that word again, more selective of where they're coming from. That's what you're suggesting.
13: Yes, exactly right. And are they going to be the right fit for Australia? So at the moment, it feels like they're just letting anyone in. And it's not good. It's not good enough. Like, look at Bondi. Mate, it's horrible. I'm still hurt by that as an Australian, to have an attack on our country. It's horrible.
1: Yeah.
13: And this open arms approach, you know, it's great. We want to let everyone in. Yeah, it's great.
1: Yeah.
13: Send love everywhere. But when it comes back on us, mate, and it's...
1: Well, we still need to be mindful of the safety and security of the future Australia.
13: Oh, 100%. We need to build our country. We want a country that's succeeding. And right now, we're at $1 trillion debt. We have people that aren't working. The unemployment rate is a lie. It certainly has to be around the 10%. And it's... This country just isn't working at the moment. And this Labor government, unfortunately, just isn't doing the right job. And immigration is a great start. We can employ people who are wanting to be skilled workers. We want to make this country a better place by being a skilled worker, by putting their input in. But we need to be selective as well of where they come from and whether they're going to be the right fit. And then maybe we will have social cohesion one day. But, mate, I don't know. I just feel like it's not happening at the moment.
1: Yeah. Hey, look, thank you, 27-year-old Lockie. You give us a call anytime. It's nice to hear a younger point of view, Lockie. Thank you so much.
13: Thanks, legend. Have a good one.
1: There you go. That is interesting. Very interesting to hear. That comes back to that word again of what we look at for migrants. Do we need to be more selective of where the migrants are coming from? So that's echoed there by Lockie and his thoughts. Let's continue to have a chat to you today. I'm looking forward to hearing what Stephen would like to say. Stephen's with me in Newcastle. G'day, Stephen.
14: Hello, Dave. How are you?
1: I'm very good, Stephen. Thank you for calling. What's the topic you'd like to share with us today?
14: Just about the domestic violence.
1: Yeah, we had a talk about that a little earlier. Yeah, what do you think?
14: Well, look, I mean, for the last 2 years, it's all over now, you know. But my wife had breached an AVO 6 times in 12 months, and she's gone to court and pleaded guilty to bashing me and to stalking me. But in my absence, the judge handed down that, okay, she got 3 Section 10s, you know, which no conviction recorded, even though she pleaded guilty.
1: Why were you absent? Was there a reason?
14: Well, the police prosecutor told me he would set up a video link. And while I was in the room, I went in the room about 9 o'clock waiting for him to set it up. And at 11 o'clock, he come and said, oh, we don't need you now. And they run the court case, and the two witnesses weren't even called to the court case. But the technicality is, when she goes back to court in September, they will say that she hasn't breached it because there's no conviction recorded against her, even though she pleaded guilty.
1: Did you have legal counsel representing you, Stephen?
14: I did. Oh, well, the police were supposed to be representing me, see? But they left me off the side, and the biggest problem I've got is her solicitor used to be a senior sergeant at the local police district. You know, so he knows everyone, and it's the deals done between the police and the police prosecutors. And, I mean, you haven't got a voice.
1: That's why we normally get legal counsel. That's our voice. They represent us and make sure that we're looked after, or they represent us the best they can.
14: But if the police are representing you, you can't have legal counsel, because the police are the ones who are supposed to stand up for you.
1: But you couldn't ask for legal counsel? You couldn't get some legal counsel yourself?
14: Well, the police prosecutor was setting up for me to testify, but he never done it.
1: Okay.
14: See, and this is the big, and it's cost me so much to go through it all, you know, and it just, because I know when that AVO, hers, she will go in September, and they won't take another AVO out on her because they'll say she hasn't breached it, even though she's pleaded guilty to it. You know, it's just, and like my solicitor has said, well, that's just their strategies, how they get away with it, you know, because we're still going through a property dispute, right, which, and I know as soon as September, I'm going to have her and a new boyfriend she's been living with for the last 14 months straight here, straight away, and like I'll be a sitting duck because there's two of them. She can make up more false allegations. He can say, yes, I've seen that happen, you know, and I'll be stuffed. And like, they ransacked the house. I've reported it to the police. The police have said to me, don't bother reporting anything because we won't investigate it. You know, and it's just, you're in a catch-22. You can't do nothing, and legally, you can't do nothing.
1: Yeah, look, I don't know. I don't understand. It's very difficult. I wouldn't be leaving it to police to represent me, or a police. I'd be looking to get a solicitor, get my own legal counsel if I could, and get advice from
14: when
1: them.
14: When the police take the case, the police are the ones in charge.
1: Yeah. Okay. Hey, listen, you've got me there. I don't know what to say to you any further on that. I'm not a person that's lived a life where I've been involved in areas where I'm facing court or I have to face court or anything like that. But all I know is if I was going to court, I wouldn't have a police officer or a police representing me. I'd probably look for a lawyer or ask a someone else to represent me the best I could. So I do apologise that I can't help you any further there. I wish you all the best with it, Darren. I'm sorry to hear that you're going through the troubles you're going through.
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3: M2 looking okay going east and westbound. Menangle Park, a truck has broken down. Hume Motorway southbound, the off-ramp to Spring Farm Parkway. Harvey Norman, open till 9 tonight. Huge last chance clearance deal. Store wide, best range, best brands, best end of clearance prices. Go Harvey Norman, open till 9 tonight. I'm Ian Wallace with the latest traffic on 2SM 1269.
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0: right across the country, keeping you company for the Christmas show. Dave Cochrane here on 13 12 69. That is our number if you'd like to join the conversation. Margot's with me now. Hello, Margot.
1: Good morning. How are you? There's a couple of questions, a couple of things I want to touch base on.
0: Yes.
1: Now, you spoke to a woman called Lucy not so long ago.
0: We did, yes. Yeah.
1: Now, she comes across a very educated woman.

0: It's the Chris Smith Show across Australia, a super memory from the 60s with Pet Clark that is downtown. Chris Smith on holidays, Dave Cochran here today. Tomorrow, Brent Bultitude. And Brent will be with you for the rest of the remainder of the holidays, so he'll keep you company. We've got the open line today on 13 12 69. We'll go back to your calls in a moment. Took a call a little while back and we brought up the topic of the death tax in Australia and where we're at with the government. It did come into conversation in the last 6 weeks, so I thought I'd revisit some information that I've found on that and share it with you. Australia does not have a death tax as such. The government has recently walked back several controversial proposals that they were fueling those concerns. The death tax confusion. Now, what was proposed? The government suggested a 30% tax on distributions from certain discretionary trusts, including testamentary trusts set up in wills. Critics labelled this a death tax by stealth. The current status, it has been scrapped following intense public and industry backlash in June of this year. The government abandoned this proposal. It will not be enacted. There's no new tax on inheritances or estates is the bottom line for this. And when it comes to superannuation after death, the rules for who inherits your super remain the same, but there's a change regarding high balance accounts. The Division 296 tax, how that works is tax for dependents. That's spouse, kids under 18, tax-free, it has not changed. Tax for non-dependents, that's adult independent children, 15% to 17% on the taxable component, this has not changed also. And high balances, over $3 million, the Division 296 tax, if you have more than $3 million in super, the government now applies an extra 15% tax on earnings from that portion. The key takeaway for high balances, if an account is over $3 million, the estate may face complexities regarding Division 296 tax on earnings, but it's a tax on the fund's growth, not a new tax on the inheritance itself. So that's the information that I've found out about what was discussed in the last 6 weeks when it comes to what was bandied around as a death tax. Let's go back to talking to you on the open line, 13 12 69. Chris is there. Hello, Chris.
1: G'day, mate. How are you?
0: Thank you for your patience. I'm good. I'm hoping you're feeling well.
1: Yeah, pretty good. Been a while.
0: I know, hey, I know.
1: Do you know when people talk about the Bondi incident?
0: Yes.
1: Nobody ever mentions who it was that put himself in the line of fire to save lives. And that person happened to be an immigrant.
0: Yes.
1: And a Muslim as well, I believe. But that never gets mentioned.
0: No.
1: Unfortunately. Look, talking about domestic violence.
0: Yes.
1: But for every case of a man and domestic violence, like domestic violence is a broad thing now. You've got emotional, financial, and all those kinds of things.
0: Yeah, yeah.
1: I'd say for every case of a man that you see up on domestic violence, physical domestic violence issues, there's 4 to 5 other men out there that have suffered emotional and financial domestic violence that just absorb it and live with the heartbreak and the shame of it.
0: So you think it might be more prominent than what we think?
1: I think it's extremely prominent.
0: Yeah.
1: Like,
0: yeah.
1: Here's a couple of statistics for you, and this relates to housing as well.
0: Mm-hmm.
1: In New South Wales, every year, there's about 14,500 divorces. Right, so that doubles the housing immediately, and there's about 15,000 unmarried separations. So that increases it again. So in the end, you end up with, instead of needing 30,000 homes, you need 60,000 homes. I think they're pretty big kind of statistics, actually, when it comes to housing. Would you agree with that or not?
0: Yeah, possibly. Yeah, yeah. I can see where you're coming along and what you're thinking is there. Yeah, yeah.
1: Right. Look, the other thing I'd like to mention is $120 million our New South Wales government's just put into shark surveillance with drones.
0: Mm-hmm. Yes.
1: $120 million is a lot of money, and that'll definitely benefit the drone operators. But as an ongoing program, how long will that $120 million last? And then who props it up after that money's been absorbed?
0: I don't know how long it's going to go on for. No, I'm not sure. What do you think? How long do you think they can sustain that?
1: Oh, look, I don't really know. When it comes to sharks, like, it's whale season at the moment. The sharks travel with the whales, of course, the same as nature always kind of depicted. But now they're trying to make the ocean a shark-free zone where people can confidently, like, go for a swim and not run into a shark. That's a virtual impossibility.
0: Yeah, I think the same too. How's that going to happen? Yeah. Where they live. That's their natural habitat. We're going into where they live, and they domain, they go searching for their food.
1: And they're not particular about what their food is.
0: Yeah.
1: It's a bit like these boat races they're going to have for the Olympic Games in a crocodile river.
0: You've got to get rid of all the crocodiles, don't they?
1: When it comes to division and racism and all those kinds of issues, in the last, and I'd suggest that you may have noticed this too.
0: Yeah.
1: In the last 5 to 6 years, it's all increased. And you know what and this is tongue-in-cheek, but I blame a fair bit of it on the vaccinations.
0: Do you? How's that?
1: For COVID.
0: Yeah, yeah.
1: I reckon it's affected the electrical connections in the brain and sent everybody a bit skew-whip.
0: Let's just line that up. That can be our scapegoat for everything. We'll blame the vaccinations. Now, good on you, Chris. Good to talk to you. It's been a while, as you say, and I'm so happy to hear from you. Thank you for calling the open line.
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3: Sydney Olympic Park, truck broken down, Homebush Bay Drive, lane 3 northbound, just past the M4, and two clear crash on main road near Viewpoint Drive. 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
0: And with me right now is Siv. G'day, Siv.
11: G'day, Dave. How you going?
0: I am very well. What about you? You good?
11: Yeah, I'm good. A bit bleak out there across the place, around the countryside.
0: That's winter. You've got to expect it on some days, don't we? Hey?
11: It is winter. Look, just on this, the whole thing with Pauline Hanson, I noticed today Paul Hogan, from wherever he is at the moment, I think he's in the States.
0: I think he lives in Los Angeles.
11: Los Angeles or something like that. So he's come out and made some comments.
0: Yeah. It's called her a pelican. Called her a pelican.
11: I'm sitting there and I'm thinking to myself, well, that's nice, Paul. Why aren't you here?
0: Yeah.
11: I mean, you're all the way over there in the States. You're
0: he's called her a pelican and said she's not fit to lead and likened her to Trump.
11: Yeah, according to him.
0: Yeah.
11: She's not fit to lead. I mean, look, I would say this. Electorally, you never know what's going to happen. I mean, the polls are basically an indicator of somebody's opinion at that moment. So they do that whole thing. If an election were to be held tomorrow, well, of course, an election is not going to be held tomorrow.
0: No.
11: But would you vote for somebody like a Pauline Hanson? Yes, I would if I were given the chance this minute. If you ask me the same question in 2 or 3 years' time, I probably might feel differently. Mm, I don't know.
0: Yeah.
11: And nobody knows that. No one knows.
0: But right now in Australia, a lot of Australians are looking for an alternative because they're not happy with the government. And the alternative they're looking at is Pauline Hanson and One Nation, because when they look towards the opposition, which is the coalition, they obviously think, well, no, I don't have any faith in that. So what else is available?
11: That's quite right. That's quite right. And I would say this to the people who say, oh, Pauline's this, that, and the other thing. Well, she may not have the answers. And that's quite possible. She may just be echoing the grievances. And again, that's quite possible. But we will have 2 years for us to analyse whatever it is that she puts out there in the interim. And when election time comes around, I'm sure we'll be able to scrutinise it. So I think, and the intensity of this sort of excitement for One Nation can't last the whole 2 years up to the election.
0: Mm.
11: It'll go up and down. It'll ebb and flow with the issues that are there.
0: Yeah.
11: And, you know, we'll just see. But, you know, one of the reasons that I kind of warmed her a little bit is she tells you what she thinks straight away. You have no doubt as to where she stands. Whether you agree with it or not, Paul Hogan over there in Los Angeles, she tells you what she thinks.
0: Yeah, true.
11: Straight away. Yeah. And that, I think, is endearing to many people. Good to talk to you, Dave.
0: Good on you, Siv. There's Siv sharing his thoughts. If you'd like to have your say, give me a call. 13 12 69 is our number. The latest in news coming away soon. Chris Smith Show across Australia.

0: It's the Christmas show across Australia. Dave Cochran with you while Chris is on holidays. Baby, I Love Your Way, the sounds of Big Mountain. We've got the latest news coming your way from the 2SM Super Radio Network news desk. We'll catch up with that in a moment. Then we're back talking to you on the open line.
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2: Sydney Olympic Park, a truck broken down Homebush Bay Drive, northbound just past the M4. Homebush on the M4, car broken down westbound, approaching the tunnel exit. Snow time at Hunter Valley Gardens is snow much fun. Build a snowman, ride the giant ice toboggan and more. On now till July 26th. 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I'm Ian Wallace, 2SM 1269.
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10: Good morning, I'm Diane Coveney-Garland. A man and his son have been rescued from the rubble of a collapsed building in Venezuela 4 days after becoming trapped. Two earthquakes struck the region last week, killing at least 1,450 people. Rescue crews carried the pair on improvised stretchers to a waiting ambulance. It comes just 1 day after a mother and her 9-month-old baby were found alive in the remains of their home. The Anti-Semitism Royal Commission has resumed. Public hearings are being held, with much of the focus now on anti-Semitism on media and social media. Senior Counsel Assisting Richard Lancaster SC says names have been redacted and account handles as well.
11: Consistent with its terms of reference, evidence of social media commentary is presented to you, Commissioner, in order to address the nature and prevalence of anti-Semitism and its drivers, and also to assist in making recommendations to counteract and prevent manifestations of anti-Semitism. The Commission is not a forum for resolving historical or continuing interpersonal disputes.
10: Police are investigating two separate fatal pedestrian crashes in Sydney. Christy Warner reports.
12: A man has died after he was hit by two cars last month. The 56-year-old was crossing Walker Street at Quakers Hill on May 17 when he was struck by the vehicles. Both drivers were taken for mandatory testing, with police continuing to investigate. The man has been in hospital since but died yesterday. Meantime, a woman has also died after she was struck by a car at Mortdale in Sydney South. The 19-year-old driver in that case has also been tested while a report is being prepared for the coroner. In Sydney, Christy Warner, Super Radio Network News.
10: The New South Wales government's move to turbocharge the way houses are built. Grants are being offered to further unlock the potential of modern methods of construction. Minister for Better Regulation and Fair Trading Anna Lakchanthavong says it's a huge step forward.
13: Only through the adoption of technology in housing will we be able to meet the housing challenge, because with greater innovation and technology in housing, that we can build more high quality homes faster and cheaper, but they also have fewer defects. There's more precise engineering, which means we get more high quality homes into the market sooner.
10: An airline worker's been charged after allegedly trying to import a kilo of heroin into Australia. The 26-year-old Thai woman was working on a flight which landed in Melbourne. Australian Federal Police checked her 12 tote bags, allegedly found the drugs worth $500,000. She remains in custody and will face court in September. Police investigations continue into a violent home invasion in Sydney's southwest. Four people broke into a home in Greenacre in the early hours of June 6. A 23-year-old man's hand was severed in the incident. In sport, England Test captain Ben Stokes will retire from international cricket after the third test against New Zealand. He was given a standing ovation after making the announcement. Stokes says it was a big decision.
14: There's excitement, there's sadness, there's everything that you go through, I guess. But all of those words I use there, I think sums up pretty well.
10: Manly's Luke Brooks will undergo scans after suffering a suspected ACL during the clash against Melbourne Storm, while Melbourne's Atuvalu Lisati has a syndesmosis injury and will have surgery. I Ogura has won the Dutch MotoGP. He overtook Raul Fernandez to secure the win and become the first Japanese rider to triumph in 22 years. Jorge Martin came in third. In finance, the All Ordinaries is up 22 points at 8,987. One Aussie dollar, 68.83 US cents. 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Partly cloudy with a slight chance of a shower and light winds. We're heading for top temperatures of 20 in the city, 19 in the west. Looking further ahead, cloudy with showers tomorrow, Wednesday and Thursday. At the moment in the city, 14 degrees, 13 at Bankstown and Penrith, 12 at Richmond. That's the latest 2SM News. I'm Diane Coveney-Garland.
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0: Yes, good morning to you. Here we are into the final hour. Thank you so much for your company. Thank you for your calls. I've really enjoyed hearing what you would like to say today on the open line. We've still got more to come, so if you're thinking of picking up the phone and giving me a call, please do so. I'd like to hear from you on the open line, 13 12 69. Before we go too much further, of course, the big news, the announcement of the State of Origin teams, and there has been some changes. New South Wales coach Laurie Daly has made some huge calls, dropping a star player and naming some bolsters for the State of Origin decider. Laurie Daly has axed Brian To'o from the State of Origin decider among four changes to New South Wales starting side for Game 3 on Wednesday week. To'o, he's been a stalwart for New South Wales since making his Orange debut in 2021, but he has been below his best for the series, they say. Now, Laurie Daly has named Jack Bostock on the wing as his replacement, picking the Dolphins flyer to make his Origin debut at Suncorp Stadium. Centres Katoni Staggs and Tolu Kula have been dropped for Stephen Crichton and Knights centre Bradman Best, who scored the match-winning try in 2024, but most likely only came into selection calculations due to Latrell Mitchell's injury. Now, Crichton missed Origin 2 with a shoulder injury, but he'll be back into the fold at Suncorp Stadium. Liam Martin also returns from injury for the Blues. Appy Korosai has been dropped from the squad, and Daly is stuck with Isaiah Yeo at lock, despite calls for Cam Murray to start in the number 13 jersey. There was some people that were saying in the second game, while Appy Korosai sat on the sideline, maybe he should have made an appearance on the field. Maybe he could have made a difference. So there were some that said that. Meanwhile, with the Blues, Mitch Moses struggling for the Eels, but he keeps his spot at 5'8", despite calls for Ethan Strange to get a start there. Now, as for Queensland for Game 3 of State of Origin, Billy Slater has recalled Patrick Carrigan, who's not played a game since May for State of Origin Game 3, as he named his squad for the decider at Lang Park. So you've got Patrick Carrigan, Jeremiah Nanai and Corey Horsberg are in. Lindsay Collins is out. Finifoaki and Luki are out. So that's the only changes, really. We're looking at Lang Park, the old Lang Park, isn't it? We called it the old Lang Park. That is on Wednesday, July 8. It is Game 3. It will be a decider. The big news for us here on the Super Radio Network is you'll hear the game. We are so proud to present it on the radio for you. So you'll hear the ball-by-ball description of that game. That is on Wednesday week, and you'll get to see who is the winner for 2026 being a decider. Let's go back to your calls now. Some people waiting patiently on 13 12 69, the open line. I've got John with me now. Hello, John. How are you today in Raymond Terrace?
1: Not bad, mate. How are you going?
0: Very, very good. Thanks for calling. What did you want to have a talk about, John?
1: Mate, I've been listening to your show and all these big he-men ringing up about they're getting assaulted by women and all that. What a load of crap, mate, I was brought up to believe the great man I ever met told me when I was 14, you never hit women.
0: Yes.
1: And I'm 83 this year, mate, and I've never hit a woman. I was married 50 years, and I never hit my wife. No. Well, I got hit a few times by her or with a bloody saucepan or something.
0: That's to pull you in line, John.
1: Oh, that's right. I mean, but what are they going on about? If they're getting hit, walk out. Go for a walk. Sit around and bloody whinge and
0: cry. Yeah, no, look, we can't make light of it. It is an issue, John. It is an issue. It's not an issue we hear a lot of. The term is probably emasculating. That's the term that we hear for some men, and it's something that we're brought up to think, hey, as you just said then, guys are tough, you know, come on, don't be like that, don't be go around, you know, you got to be tough. That's what we hear. But I've got to say one thing, mate. There's some tough women in the world. There's some very strong women in the world, and they won't take no, or they won't take sometimes what is given to them, and they will stand up. They'll stand up, and sometimes we hear stories like we're hearing today, they'll stand over some guys, you know? So we can't truly make light of it as you try to do there, because it is an issue, and, you know, it's an issue for those guys that go through that. Could you imagine, you know, the mental anguish? You might be sitting there laughing now thinking, oh, they need to toughen up or whatever, but, you know, it's not easy. We're not all the same. We're not all built like a brick wall. We're not all strong in all capacities, physical and mental, and some of us are affected a little differently by it. So we need to be understanding that there are different people out there. There's different approaches to how they are. There's different approaches to life. And we also have to understand, yeah, there are some women that are stronger than other women. And, you know, if they get a chance, maybe they're stronger than the man they're with. So we need to all be understanding when it comes to domestic violence issues. It's not easy, and you can't just pack it into one box and say, this is what the issue is there, mate, you need to toughen up. That's not the answer, and I believe we need to be more understanding of what's going on. Let's continue to talk now. I think we're going for another issue to talk about. Leon's with me, just outside Taree. Hello, Leon.
2: G'day, Dave. How are you?
0: I'm so good. You give me a call. What would you like to say, Leon?
2: Yeah, a couple of things. People are talking about the sharks.
0: Yes.
2: You know, as you know, they're attacking people in it. Remember that sharks, they migrate and they go magnetic headings.
0: Right.
2: Right? They actually travel up and down the state and do whatever, up the coastline. But also, the magnetic headings of the world right now, they're changing. And the world's actually rotated off its axis so many degrees.
0: Yeah.
2: And jetliners and that have to recalibrate their navigation systems. Otherwise, they'll land 400 k's east or west or wherever they're heading for. So there is a major problem which would affect these animals.
0: So you think things are a little out of kilter at the moment. Maybe it's putting them out of kilter in where they're coming to and that.
2: Well, that's right. And, you know, like, they are only doing what's ingrained in their brains. They've got to follow that point. But yeah, if it's changing, and also with the Earth tilting of its axis a bit, which affects the weather, which is climate and all that, it's actually changing the plates, the tectonic plates.
0: Mm-hmm.
2: They're moving.
0: Yeah.
2: And hence we're getting more earthquakes, more volcano activity, and it's going to increase because they're saying it's the same as why Antarctica has moved to where it is and where it shouldn't be.
0: So do we need to be more adaptable to go with that, do you think, Leon?
2: You've got no option.
0: Yeah, yeah.
2: No option. You've got to either do it or, yeah, I don't know what the end.
0: What do they say? It. Adapt or die.
2: That's right.
0: Yeah.
2: Now, the second issue.
0: Yep.
2: The government's just brought out all these new rules for the M1 up and down the coast.
0: Right.
2: And everything's electronic. They're stating that, you know, if you hold too close to another car in front of you, it'll take a photo of you and you'll be fine. No ifs or buts, that's it. Right?

0: don't need a policeman there. But what's happened with the point system? You can't, if they're going to do that and increase all the little traps you can get caught in, you've got to increase the point system so that people aren't going to lose their license and their livelihoods for, you know, these new rules that are coming in.
1: Yeah. But if you do the right thing, you shouldn't be worried about your points, should you?
0: No, if you do the right thing, it's fine. But, you know, when you change a lane to avoid something,
1: yeah,
0: you can be fined for it because they want you to stay in your lane. Yeah, you know, like if there's an on-ramp coming towards you, right?
1: Yeah.
0: And you're there and you can see cars coming up that are going to merge and there's no one in the middle lane, you move across.
1: Mm-hmm.
0: Right, to allow them room.
1: Yeah.
0: Now the rules are you're not allowed to move across. You're going to stay in your lane and join up at the end of their oncoming road. You know, like, who's going to do that? But you can be fined for that.
1: Yeah, I don't know. I'll have to look into that because, you know, I would think it's just common sense that you move across so you can let the merger of the traffic coming in flow easily. You know, that's why you would do that. And I wouldn't think they would fine you for doing that rather than making congestion and staying there and making it congested and not an easy flow across.
0: Well, I drive buses. I drive big trucks and up and down all the time, right? And you've got to read the traffic in front of you.
1: Hmm.
0: And you're always, right, that's going to be a problem. Get out of the way and you control the situation.
1: Yeah.
0: You don't wait till the situation's on you.
1: Yeah.
0: But this new lot of rules take that 30 or 50% out of your hands. Yeah. And it's all electronic.
1: Well, I'll tell you what, I might be like you. I might be in trouble because I look ahead of me and if, you know, 100 yards ahead I see an on-ramp coming where they're coming on in, I'll be moving across because that's what I do because I like to think I'll help it flow. So I might be getting fined like you.
0: Yeah, well, that's the thing.
1: I better check how many points I've got there. I might be in big trouble there, Leon.
0: Yeah, I know. Tell me about it.
1: Hey, thank you for bringing it up. Thank you for sharing with us. 13 12 69 is the number. Let me just clear some ads, and then we'll come back and talk to you on the open line.
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3: Roselands across King George's Road, northbound near Roselands Drive, another one at Berkshire Park on the Northern Road, and Sydney Olympic Park, Homebush Bay Drive, truck broken down northbound near the M4. Harvey Norman, open till 9 tonight. 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Harvey Norman, open till 9 tonight. I'm Ian Wallace with latest traffic on 2SM 1269.
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3: This is good. We're talking to you on the open line 13 12 69. Rob's with me in Nowra. Hello, Rob.
4: G'day, Dave. How are you going?
3: Rob, am I about to get fines? Am I doing things the wrong way as I'm driving along, moving across to let the merging cars come in? Tell me.
4: Good question, mate. Can you answer a question for me first?
3: What is
4: it? Have the rules changed in New South Wales regarding merging in the last few months?
3: I don't know. I haven't heard it, but I might be in trouble. I don't know. Sorry.
4: Okay. Sorry, I caught the last bit of the conversation. So, mate, the situation in Victoria is different, so I'm not going to go there. I'm going to tell you what the situation is in New South Wales.
3: Yes, please.
4: And we have two situations.
3: Yeah.
4: Where you have a lane coming in on the left, merging, if you like, with the main traffic, there's two situations. There's one where the merging line has dots all the way through it, right? And those dots go all the way to the curb.
3: Mm-hmm.
4: If that is the case, then the traffic on the main thoroughfare has right-of-way and the merging traffic has to give way in New South Wales. Now, the other scenario is, and we've got one just locally,
3: yeah.
4: The other scenario is where the merging lane is on the left and the dotted lines of that lane finish before the curb. In other words, it's a gap between the last dot and the curb.
3: Mm.
4: If that's the case, then the car in front has a right of way. So basically, it's like two lanes. So they're the two separate situations in New South.
3: Rightio,
4: okay?
3: Rightio.
4: Totally different in Victoria. In Victoria, you have to give way to the merging lane. End of story.
3: Okay.
4: But not in New South Wales. Depends where those dots finish on the road.
3: Okay. I would have thought maybe it would go your one-for-one deal, you know what I mean? Because that makes things flow a little better around Sydney. I know people will travel one-for-one. They'll let one in, you go, then let the next one in like that.
4: No, that's absolutely right. But when push comes to shove with insurance, it'll come down to those dots on the road who have right of way. That's what it'll come to.
3: Gotcha.
4: No, you're quite right.
3: Yeah.
4: I mean, we're getting more and more in the habit now of just letting cars, if you can move to the right, just move to the right. Put your blinker on, 3 seconds, move to the right, and let them in. That's the way to keep it going.
3: Someone lets me in, I give a wave. I'll put my hand up in the middle and wave to them and say thank you very much as an acknowledgement, you know, that they've done something nice for me, you know, so...
4: Absolutely, mate. Good idea. Keeps the world flowing nicely.
3: I think so, yeah. Well, good on you, Rob, for sharing that with us. Let's continue to talk on the open line. I think Darren's there. G'day, Darren.
5: Yeah, g'day, Dave.
3: An ex-police officer might know the rules of the road, hey?
5: Yeah, that's... you know, it was. You know, when you consider that... See, I'm from Victoria, so...
3: You're the wrong kind. You're a Mexican. You're south of the border. Yeah, that's good.
5: What I wanted to talk about, just two things very quickly,
3: yes.
5: is that I was in, 7 years, I was in the domestic violence unit.
3: Right.
5: Okay?
3: Yes.
5: And when I got out of the police, the ratio back then was 70-30. So that...
3: So 70% against a woman and 30% involving a man.
5: Correct.
3: Wow.
5: So what that gentleman was saying is correct.
3: Yeah.
5: Okay, but they just seem to be... All these guys, you know, that if you have a look at the domestic violence lately, it's always been the female that's been murdered or thrown off a balcony or something, you know?
3: Yeah,
5: It's been going on since Adam played halfback, you know what I mean?
3: Is it more difficult for the guys when they try to come forward against, you know, what's happened to them? Is it difficult? Is there less belief from police or, you know, for those when they try to explain what they've been through? How does it stand from your experience?
5: What you got to do is you got to listen to both sides of the story, but you have a look. See, I'm 6'4" and 115 kilos, so I'm a big guy, right?
3: Yeah.
5: And my first wife was 5'2".
3: Yeah.
5: And about, you know, 60 kilos or 54 kilos.
3: Yeah.
5: So, you know, but you could take everything on their merits, but we never used to judge. We used to just, you know, and, you know, normally it'd be they'd own up to it type thing. But, you know, I think with if someone did the stats now, you went to the crime and tried to get the stats now since the cost of living, I think it'd be that percentage would be a bit higher because financial pressures, you know what I mean?
3: Yes, yes, yes.
5: But the other thing I also wanted to say, Dave, is I get really annoyed when we classify everybody in the same barrel. You know what I mean? Mm-hmm. Like, if I've got six people in my family and one's a rotten egg, that doesn't make the rest of my family rotten.
3: No, you know no, that's true. Yeah, yeah.
5: And we seem to say, oh, all Muslims are the same.
3: Yeah.
5: Or, you know, all Sudanese are carrying around machetes.
3: Yeah,
5: you know what I mean?
3: Yeah.
5: All Lebanese are carrying flick knives.
3: Yeah,
5: you know, that's not right at all. I just wish people would just... And don't forget, you know, everyone keeps highlighting the Bondi massacres, which was shocking. But don't forget we had Martin Bryant that took out 38 people in Tasmania.
3: That's
5: you
3: true.
5: Know what I mean?
3: Yeah, that is true, yeah.
5: He was Australian. We had, you know...
3: The one in New Zealand, an Australian in New Zealand that went over there and caused the trouble.
5: Exactly. So, you know, like, I just wish people would just take a breath and say, well, not all Muslims. You know, I played football with, you know, Muslims and Italians and stuff. And
3: well, that's what I've tried to say today, Darren, is this. I've tried to say I think most of those that are migrating to Australia, most want to do the right thing. They love the new opportunity in this country. They want to, in my view, most. You and might get a few that don't. You might get some that don't. But, you know, I've been called out that, well, where do you get that from? How do you know that? Well, no, I don't think everybody coming here is shunning the Western culture and the Western association we have here. I don't believe that.
5: And, Dave, and not trying to pee in your pocket, but at the end of the day, you've been good because you've gone into bat for... You know, and I just wish that some other broadcasters would do the same thing, but that's their prerogative, you know what I mean?
3: Yeah.
5: You know, you've been really good because you've been really quick to say, well, it's not all of them.
3: Surely it can't be. It can't be that everybody that's coming to Australia as a migrant now from a certain... don't want to be part of it, want to cause trouble. I don't believe that. Surely that's not true.
5: See, one of my old inspectors who's retired now, still lives in Melbourne... He reckons the Sudanese gangs are out of control down there.
3: Yeah.
5: But you can't tell me that every Sudanese person that comes out has got a machete under their arm, you know, their jacket. You know, it's I just wish people...
3: I find that hard to believe, yeah.
5: Yeah. But anyway, thanks for being so balanced with your comments too, because, you know, obviously... This is a platform for people to have their
3: look,
5: say.
3: And you're pretty good too, even though you're a Mexican former police officer. That, you know, like, you can't help being New South Wales, you know.
5: And I tell you what, there's the first for me today because Chris from North Ryde, I don't normally agree, but he made a lot of sense today. But
3: well, that's good.
5: You know, but anyway, you've got a great show, and
3: thank you, mate. Thank you.
5: You'll be good at this one day with a bit more practice. Okay.
3: Yeah. Oh, thanks for that. Yeah, that's encouraging. I like that. Yeah. 13 12 69 is our number here on the Super Radio Network. I'd love to hear from you. You can help me get better. Really, really help me get better. Thank you.

0: written by Barry Gibb from the Bee Gees. That's Peter Frampton, who played the lead guitar, and that's Frankie Valli of the Four Seasons singing Grease. Grease is the word. We're talking to you on the open line, 13 12 69. Tony's waiting patiently there. Hello, Tony. How's Sydney today?
1: Yeah, not too bad. Well, we had a bit of rain in that, David. David, what I was talking about immigration to last week, the other fellow on my ear, who did the rain, what I was saying about multiculturalism, like, look, the problem is that Australians, I think Pete Davis was on there and I spoke, he said it's been going for years. Well, the issue is that Australians with, started back in the 50s and 60s with Italians and Greeks and Balts and Yugoslav, and in the 70s, the Christian Lebanese. Look, the issue is this. I bump into a lot of Italians and Greeks, and I don't believe how people say, people ring up and say, oh, they came here, they worked, and they seem like... No, they don't, Dave. There's a lot of them who reject... If you confront these people and ask them questions and that, Australian, this and that, they say, no, I'm Italian first. No, I'm Greek, right. Then I'm Australian. What I'm trying to get at is that if you confront them when I'm talking to Chinese, and I get on with other nationalities, even if I don't agree, I think my opinion is it should be abolished for 5 or 10 years and have only multi-skilled people come in for 5 or 10 years to no immigration. Mm-hmm. Now, that's my point. But take that aside, a lot of these people even born here, either Greek heritage or Italian heritage, they sell themselves first Italian or Greek first.
0: Right.
1: Now, this is the problem with them. Now, that's nature, but that's because of parenting hazards. But a lot of them say, no, and I had an argument with the Italian bloke, oh, you call me a racist and that, and then he called me a white trash, and I call him a wog. So because he abused the life out of him, so I did call him a wog. So what I'm saying is that I didn't want to go that racial one. He called me a racist, I'm Anglo-Saxon Australian. But I said to him, how come you don't support... he says, I prefer Italy, I'm Italian, and even if I'm Australian born, his parents, I spoke to his parents, they're Italian. So they're Australian, they're like Australia, but you're news in Australia. You know, and then they... So you've got a lot of these people who don't ever think that they say, oh, they've... sure, they've immigrated to this country, and they've done well, but a lot of them have still got that stereotype that if you confront them one-on-one, even Chinese, I'm Chinese, they're never going to say I'm Australian. This is the problem, and this is the culture. That's why the Al Gransbys of the world ruined this country, and that's why Australians have been complaining. Now, people might classify me as a racist. I don't give a damn. All I'm saying is Gransby... And it was Fraser who bought the Liberal Party and Labor, but Liberal started by Liberal, and Labor continue with multiculturalism. Multiculturalism, it doesn't work. Now, David, have a look at... Now, people don't have to believe me. Have a look at the ghettos. Hurstville, Chatswood, Campsie, Stratfield, Hornsby. Look at the list. I can name not more areas. Mm-hmm. And even Haberfield. Marrickville's all quiet down by lefty greenies, communist lefties, young people. Irwin, they all have their enclaves, David. This is the problem. Australia, now you may be up in the Hunter and Lower Hunter, there's a little bit, and it's different. And I've been there so many times. But you travel, you'll notice the difference in Sydney and Melbourne and Brisbane in the cities. Mm-hmm. This is the problem. Multiculturalism does not work. Sorry, it does not work. And they don't interact with that you can't change their, that they're going to be always their nationality of parents' heritage first. They'll support that. You know what I mean, Dave? This is the issue, you know?
0: Yeah. Okay, then. Rightio, there's Tony having his say. Do you agree? 13, 12, 69, if you'd like to share your thoughts with me. You know, and I do know we have little areas like little Chinatowns. You know, we have all these little areas, don't we, where they had their own little thing there, and they had their own festivities at times of the year. I know there's a, you know, Chinese New Year and festivities go on for that. And so I don't have a problem with that, you know, if you're bringing that, because that's what we really are in Australia. We're a melting pot of different cultures, and I think it makes for a great country. You know what I mean? All the different foods that comes from Greece, food that come from Asia, you know, foods that come from all over the world, you know, we get to enjoy here in Australia. I think that's fantastic, you know, rather than being known for one thing and, oh, that's the only food you've got here, you know, and that's what we're known for. I think it's fantastic that we're this way. Whether you believe multiculturalism works or not, like Tony says, you can share your thoughts with me. Give me a call. I'd love to know what you think. think. But, yeah, I do know there is, you know, a breakaway to an extent there where, you know, you'll go down a street. Where I live in Newcastle, we have a suburb called Hamilton, and you can walk down Beaumont Street, Hamilton. There's cafes where you'll sit down and you'll see Italian men there, Italian women there, Greek men there, all Macedonian there, all sitting there, having a coffee, enjoying a coffee of a morning, you know, maybe sitting outside the restaurant at night or through the window of the restaurant. But I think it's a good vibe. There's no dramas there. I don't see any fights here. I don't see people clashing. And as me, as someone who's not Italian, someone who's not Greek, someone who's not Macedonian, I'm quite welcome to go and sit down there and have a coffee or sit around them at a table near them. They never ever shun me away and say, this is exclusive to us. So for me, that's my Australia, and I enjoy that.
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3: Roselands, a crash, King George's Road northbound near Roselands Drive. Another one in the Ingleburn, Hume Motorway northbound near Campbelltown Road. City Olympic Park truck broken down, Homebush Bay Drive northbound over the M4. Harvey Norman, open till 9 tonight. 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Harvey Norman, open till 9 tonight. 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
0: Helps to turn the mic on. It's the Chris Smith Show right across the country. As of tomorrow, Brent Bultitude will be keeping you company here right throughout the holidays. While Chris Smith is on holidays, Brent will be back here. So he'll have some very special guests he's got lined up during the break and some of his normal guests. So it'll be good to have them here. So that'll be great. That's happening as of tomorrow, Brent Bultitude here with the Chris Smith Show across the country. I see the news here about Australia and Vanuatu. They're on the brink of finally signing that landmark strategic pact. after months of prolonged and sometimes acrimonious negotiations. Now, Vanuatu's Prime Minister Jotham Napat and Australian Prime Minister Anthony Albanese are set to ink the Nakamal Agreement later today, almost 10 months after Mr. Napat pulled out of a planned signing ceremony in Port Vila, citing concerns around sovereignty. Now, the pact being signed today has been watered down from the original Nakamal Agreement, which was given initial approval in a spectacular ceremony at a spiritually charged location atop Vanuatu's Mount Yasur last year. Most importantly, both countries have dropped key clauses clearly aimed at limiting Chinese investment in Vanuatu's ports, airports and telecommunications by blocking third-party involvement in critical infrastructures, which could affect either country or the region's security interests. Now, last month, Vanuatu's cabinet finally gave a green light to the compromise pact, with one of Vanuatu's government sources insisting it still enshrined Australia's position as the country's main security and policing partner, although without stopping Vanuatu from engaging with other countries. Now, yesterday, a version of the updated Nakamal Agreement was leaked on a well-known Facebook group in Vanuatu, and a spokesperson for Vanuatu's government did not deny that the document was genuine, but said it was not the final version of the agreement set to be signed by both leaders later today. Now, the leaked draft could not give Canberra veto power over investments on critical infrastructure, but said that Vanuatu would consult Australia on proposed third-party engagement in Vanuatu's critical infrastructure, which must remain free from militarisation, any form of foreign interference or unauthorised access. Now, the text did not prevent Vanuatu maintaining policing ties with China, but recognised Australia as the Pacific nation's long-standing primary policing partner, and said Vanuatu would prioritise Pacific Island Forum members when it made policing requests. An Australian government spokesperson declined to comment on the document, and a spokesman for Vanuatu's government, Kairi Manasar, told local broadcaster VPTC that Australia had finally given approval to the agreement and that, as it stands, both leaders should sign the pact sometime today. So that's the latest on the Australian Vanuatu pact that's looking to be signed. We'll find out more about that in the news tonight. Let's continue to talk to you on the open line. Steve's with me now in Mona Vale. Hello, Steve.
10: Yes, hello.
0: Thanks for calling.
10: I'm just commenting on that last caller.
0: Yeah.
10: Like, I don't regard him as racist.
0: Mm-hmm.
10: Over what he said, that's his view and fair enough.
0: Mm-hmm.
10: But how can he regards me as being a communist because I vote for the Labor Party and I'm a bit on the left side, obviously. So I'm a communist. So I take offence to that, mate.
0: Yeah, well, he puts people in boxes. That's easy to do for some people.
10: This is the big problem. And, you know, like, my God, you know, get over it.
0: Yeah.
10: I'm sorry. Yeah. That's all I've got to say, so thank you very much.
0: You're welcome. You're welcome. Thank you for saying it. Yeah, sometimes it's just, people are different. If we're all the same, it'd be a pretty boring world, wouldn't it? But we are different, but sometimes we have to stop and think, okay, so that's how that person thinks. How do I feel about that? Well, that's that person, you know? So you just have to understand people are different. Some people look at things a different way than others. Let's continue on now. Con's with me. Hello, Con. He was with me. No, not there. Gone. Okay, then. Our number is 13 12 69. If you'd like to be part of it today, we'd love to have you as part of our conversation. We're here for a little while longer. Let me take you back to the 70s. Here's one you might not have heard in a while. We like this. Do you remember the Fortunes? Here comes that rainy day feeling. Watch out for that thunder.

0: It's the sounds of the Fortunes. Here comes that rainy day feeling again here on the Super Radio Network. This is interesting. This one came through, and this really kind of might be something to be mindful of when you hear what's going on. We're trying to make a peace deal between Trump and what's going on in Iran. It's come out like this. This is what they say. Iran has no choice but to develop a nuclear bomb, is what a media outlet linked to the Islamic Revolutionary Guard Corps says. It's the latest threat to the peace deal. An article titled "No Choice But to Build the Atomic Bomb" claims that Iran must negotiate with its enemies from a position of strength. It's published by Iranian state news outlet Fars yesterday. To achieve the peace and calm that Iran needs, it must absolutely reach nuclear deterrence to ensure that the rest of the issues can be resolved through negotiation. The piece went on before comparing Iran's situation with the US to that of China in the 1970s. Now, it came as Iran's top diplomat warned yesterday that any attempt to bypass the Strait of Hormuz routes agreed with the United States would increase tensions in the Middle East as the country's traded attacks and accusations of violating a fragile truce. Now, the exchange has underscored the fragility of a Pakistan-brokered agreement aimed at ending a war launched by the US and Israel in February, which disrupted shipping throughout the strait and rattled global energy markets. Meanwhile, Israel renewed its strikes on Lebanon yesterday, Lebanese state media reported, 2 days after an agreement was signed by the two countries, which a Hezbollah politician warned would lead to internal conflict. Now, the strikes come a day after one person was killed in an Israeli strike on the south, according to Lebanon's health ministry, with the Israeli military saying it targeted Hezbollah members near its self-proclaimed security zone, which reaches 10 kilometres into Lebanon. And Lebanon's state-run national news agency, the NNA, reported several strikes yesterday.
1: 2SM, Sydney traffic.
2: Sydney Olympic Park, track broken down, Homebush Bay Drive, northbound, just past the M4. Traffic remains fairly busy going through there. And carry on a breakdown the M1 northbound. 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
0: It's Dave Cochran on the Super Radio Network. Ah, Cheryl's with me. Hello, Cheryl.
12: Hello, Dave.
0: What are you doing, Cheryl? You going well?
12: Yeah, I haven't spoken to you for a while. I'm good, Dave. How are you?
0: I'm going very well. What's news? What's been happening?
12: I love listening to you.
0: Thank you.
12: Should be on all the time, Dave.
0: Thank you.
12: But anyway, what I wanted to say, there's an old saying, Dave, when in Rome, live and do
0: as the Romans do.
12: Yeah. But when in Australia, live and do as the Aussies do with our culture. The people are welcome here from all around the world, different races.
0: Yeah.
12: We're more multiracial. Really, but they bring their cooking and things. That's great.
0: I love it. Yep.
12: Live by our laws when you come. That's what...
0: Diversity. It's a good word. Diversity is a good word. We can be different. We can be diverse. Yeah.
12: Yes. Well, that's what Pauline Hanson's saying. Welcome people by all means. Come.
0: Yeah.
12: But live by our rules, our Aussie way of life, our way of life and our laws. Don't come and try and change things.
0: Yeah.
12: Like if you go to Italy, you live by their laws. If you go to Greece... You live by theirs.
0: You got to. You got to. It's a different country. It's a different way of life that they do things, so you've got to adapt to that.
12: That's right. Nothing to do against people with their food, things like that. That's lovely that they've brought all these different foods into Australia. That's great.
0: Yeah.
12: But we need to keep our Aussie way of life, our culture, our laws, and our rules of what Australia's always been, and what good men like my dad fought for, and good men died around him.
0: Yeah.
12: Protecting our way of life, that's what we've got to keep. That's all she's saying.
0: What's your heritage, Cheryl? Where does your family emanate from?
12: Well, from England.
0: England, yeah.
12: Yes,
0: yeah.
12: From England.
0: Convicts, you're convicts, yeah. Yes.
12: Yes.
0: No, we paid our way. I like people when you say, no, sorry, we paid our way to come out here. We weren't convicts.
12: Well, they come out. Our family came out in the mid-1800s, so they've been here for about six generations.
0: To be honest, just say, look, my great-great-granddad really wanted that loaf of bread, so he stole it. He really, really wanted it. Come on.
12: That's right. That's why they came, Dave. No, but I mean, everybody like Pauline Sainz, welcome to come to Australia. Just live the way we live and embrace our way of life. And by all means, bring your cooking and all your things like that, but... Don't come and try and impose your culture. If you want to do that, just stay where you are. It's the easiest way. Like, your way of life is in your country.
0: Yeah.
12: And our way of life is here. Pardon me, Dave, but that's all it is.
0: Yeah.
12: You know, I mean, it's nothing more than that, really. We need to keep our way of life. Otherwise, we'll lose it, Dave.
0: We love
12: it. We certainly don't want anything to do with Sharia law here, Dave. That's what worries us.
0: No.
12: That's what worries... I've spoken to people, and that's what worries Pauline too. You know, we don't want that imposed, do we, on our way of life.
0: Now, Cheryl, do you know today, Monday the 29th of June, it's National Hug Day today, so I'm giving you a big hug, okay? There you go. Does that feel good?
12: Right back at you, Dave.
0: It's a big hug. I'm a hugger. I like to give you a hug. There you go.
12: Yeah. Nice to have a hug.
0: Thank you. Thank you for giving me a call, Cheryl.
12: Rightio, Dave.
0: You take care. Enjoy your day and enjoy the hug. Why are you breaking away so quick? Hold a little longer. Did it get creepy? Sorry. It's National Hug Day. I just wanted to give you a hug. There you go. Hey, coming up, we'll check in on the latest news and information from the 2SM Super Radio Network News Desk. And then we continue here with you on the Super Radio Network. This is Christopher Cross.

0: It's from the multi-Grammy award-winning album, simply titled Christopher Cross. It was so big back in 1980. That is sailing the record of the year. Hey, the latest news coming up from the 2SM Super Radio Network news desk after this. Thank you for your company today. Brent Bultitude back tomorrow.
1: 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Sydney traffic.
2: Chaloras, Centenary Drive busy at times northbound, but it is moving. Now the M4 clear westbound to Blue Mountains and Mount Victoria. The Great Western Highway remains closed east and westbound. Over 1 million volunteers clean up Australia each year, but the challenge is bigger than ever and they need your help. 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I'm Ian Wallace with the latest traffic on 2SM 1269.
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11: On the Gold Coast, Ben Stokes retiring from international cricket and changes made to the Blues and Maroon squads ahead of Origin 3. Good afternoon, I'm Diane Coveney-Garland. A man and his son and a woman and baby are among the survivors to be found in the rubble 4 days after twin earthquakes hit Venezuela. They include two 11-year-old boys who were dug out of the remains of separate buildings by rescue crews. Tens of thousands of people are missing, feared dead, and the death toll has risen to 1,450. A fresh appeal has been launched for information about a Greenacre home invasion in Sydney's southwest, where a man's hand was severed. Christy Warner reports.
12: A masked gang forced its way into the Banksia Avenue home in the early hours of June 6. Armed with machetes, they've demanded a 23-year-old man open a safe before attacking him, severing his hand. Police do not believe it's linked to organised crime. Instead, the attack may be connected to their family-run local business. They've now released CCTV footage of the four men fleeing the scene while the victim remains in hospital with what police say are life-altering injuries. In Sydney, Christy Warner, Super Radio Network News.
11: Police have charged a 22-year-old man over the death of a baby on Queensland's Capricorn Coast. The infant was taken to hospital in Bundaberg on February 24, 2024 and died in Queensland Children's Hospital days later. Police allege the baby was tortured and murdered. Detective Inspector Wade Lee says the infant had suffered injuries consistent with shaken baby syndrome.
13: The investigation of a child death is a particularly difficult investigation, and it's for a number of reasons. There are complexities around a child dying, and the investigation itself has been a meticulous investigation that will largely rely upon medical evidence.
11: The New South Wales government has allocated $1.5 million so disadvantaged families can get free doctor's consultations for ADHD. It generally costs between $500 and $1,500 for this type of assessment. New South Wales Health Minister Ryan Park says many families will benefit.
14: We're making access to ADHD diagnosis and treatment even easier by taking the cost out of the equation and delivering free GP assessments for up to 2,500 people across New South Wales, targeting disadvantaged areas and people who are really doing it tough at the moment.
11: Australia and Vanuatu are on the verge of agreeing to a new strategic pact. Rhys Sullivan reports.
15: The agreement has been significantly watered down from what was proposed at the time, including dropping clauses aimed at limiting Chinese investment in Vanuatu's ports, airports and telecommunications. Despite this, the agreement reportedly states Vanuatu will consult Australia on proposed third-party engagement in Vanuatu's critical infrastructure, which must remain free from militarization, any form of foreign interference, or unauthorized access. It also recognises Australia as the Pacific nation's long-standing primary policing partner and says Vanuatu will prioritise Pacific Island Forum members when it makes policing requests in the future. At Parliament House, Canberra, Rhys Sullivan, Super Radio Network News.
11: A state memorial will be held for Dr. Richard Scollier. The service will be held on July 13 at the Sydney Opera House. The former Australian of the Year died after a three-year battle with brain cancer. Students are being squeezed as living costs surge faster than they can keep up, while university fees remain amongst the highest on record. Student expenses have jumped sharply since 2021. Universities Australia Chief Executive Luke Shee says they're taking on larger debts for their degrees.
16: Everything is getting more unaffordable for students while the government sits on these high fees for students. It is just unfair, and we want the government to move on making university more affordable so we can get the trained workers that Australia needs for the future.
11: A man's been charged over a crash at Maruka in Brisbane South in which another man fell off his car. Police say a Mustang and Honda CR-V collided when a passenger from the Mustang jumped on the roof of the other car, which was allegedly driven off, causing him to fall to the road. The CR-V driver, a 33-year-old man, has been charged with dangerous operation of a vehicle, causing grievous bodily harm. The AFL is facing increasing scrutiny with 33 footballers diagnosed with the degenerative brain disease, CTE. The ABC reports the finding, compiled by the Australian Sports Brain Bank, includes high-profile players who died in their 20s, 30s and 40s. The condition can only be diagnosed after death and is caused by repeated hits to the head. The National Housing Accord was introduced 2 years ago, but new analysis shows there have been mixed results. Research by Master Builders Australia shows new home building has improved, but approvals are still below the target. Master Builders CEO Danita Warne says it's way behind schedule.
17: We don't have enough skilled people to quickly do the work. We are really running behind on productivity. Productivity has declined by nearly 20% over the last 10 years, which makes a significant dent in our capacity to deliver in efficient and effective times.
11: The family of a girl allegedly murdered by an Australian man in Thailand say they want him to face the death penalty. Simon Peter Carman's been charged with killing the 17-year-old, allegedly hiding her body in a suitcase and dumping it near the hotel he was staying at. The 46-year-old denies he murdered her, and her family says he should be executed. A service will be held this weekend in memory of two marine rescue volunteers who died while responding to an incident on the New South Wales north coast last month. Bill Ewan and Frank Petch died when their vessel overturned on the bar, while four other volunteers were injured. The man in the yacht they were trying to save also died. Marine Rescue Ballina Unit Commander Peter Hill says the tragedy has had a profound impact on many people.
18: While we will honour and remember Bill Ewan and Frank Petch, we'll also acknowledge the courage and dedication shown by all those who responded that night, including the four volunteers who were injured while selflessly answering a call for help.
11: Australia's World Cup celebrations are delivering an economic lift. Hospitality venues, particularly those near live sites, have experienced a surge in business. Emeritus Professor of Cultural Research at Western Sydney University, David Rowe, says it's great for the economy and social connections.
19: A mega event like the World Cup is in some sense a big party, a global party, and there are all kinds of opportunities for people from different backgrounds to get together and celebrate the game. Food, beverages, taxis, Ubers, all that sense of almost like hosting an event without actually having it in your country.
11: In sport, in rugby league, Penrith's Liam Martin will replace Dylan Lucas in the New South Wales Blues squad for next week's Origin game. Jack Bostock has been named in place of Brian To'o, who's played an impressive number of Origin games. Coach Laurie Daly has made six changes to the Blues squad.
20: Well, Jack was a part of the 19 down there in Melbourne. He's a big body, he's an aerial threat, and he's someone that we think will do well in game three.
11: Well, the Maroons will have Pat Carrigan back on board along with Jeremiah Nenai, but Roosters prop Lindsay Collins will miss the game after suffering concussion while playing against the Broncos on Friday night. Maroons coach Billy Slater says he had no other choice.
21: It's not quite right to get up for this game, so yeah, that was a tough one. I know what it means to Lindsay to play for Queensland. I had that discussion with him, and yeah, that's where that's at.
11: England captain Ben Stokes is retiring from international cricket. He'll finish up after the third test against New Zealand, his 122nd test. The Australian women have knocked India out of the T20 World Cup. Elise Perry and Ashley Gardner struck half centuries to secure the 6-wicket win at Lord's. Australia won all of their 5 matches to finish on top and advance to the semi-finals. George Russell held off Max Verstappen to win the Formula 1 in Austria. Kimi Antonelli came in third. There was just a few seconds between the top three drivers. At the World Cup, Canada defeated South Africa 1-0. I Ogura has won the Dutch MotoGP. He overtook Raul Fernandez to secure the win and become the first Japanese rider to triumph in 22 years. Jorge Martin was third. In finance, the All Ordinaries is up 16 points at $8,987, $1.6887. 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Partly cloudy with a slight chance of a shower and light winds. Showers tomorrow with temperatures ranging from 13 to 21 in the city, 8 to 21 in the west. Looking further ahead, cloudy with showers Wednesday and Thursday, sunny Friday. At the moment in the city, 15 degrees, 15 at Bankstown and Penrith, 14 at Richmond. That's the latest 2SM News. I'm Diane Coveney-Garland.

And a very good afternoon. Welcome to the Brent Bultitude Show today. And that's right, you have Mr. Wright here. Well, not literally, but that is my surname after all. Good to have your company. And a welcome back to the working week. I trust you had a great weekend. I hope your footy team came home with the victory that you anticipated. And for fellow F1 fans, it was good to see Oscar Piastri. Even though he only got fourth, he still put in a pretty good race. I know he was pretty happy with it as well. It's good to have you on board, by the way. We're going to be playing some music. We're going to be looking at some of the day's news stories and a little bit in between as well. And we'll also be taking your calls as well as the day progresses on 13 12 69. So good to have you company. Welcome along to a Monday afternoon as we make our way through the first day of the working week. How about this? The Nitty Gritty Dirt Band. This is Most Adventurous.

Sydney's 2SM, Newcastle's 2HD, and right across the Super Radio Network. That is the Nitty Gritty Dirt Band, a little bit of Mr. Bojangles. We're going to take some of your calls in just a moment too on 13 12 69, so I hope you stick with that. And if you'd like to share what your thoughts are, you're more than welcome to. 13 12 69, it's a great little song. Grover Washington Jr., this is Just the Two of Us.

0: Grover Washington Jr. That's just the two of us here on the Super Radio Network for Monday afternoon. Having a look at some of the headlines that are making news around the place as well. Australia and Vanuatu have just signed a landmark security and development treaty. Prime Minister Anthony Albanese has welcomed Vanuatu's prime ministers to Canberra to sign the historic, they call it the Nakamol Treaty. Now, the agreement strengthens defence cooperation, infrastructure, investment, disaster response, policy and economic ties right across the Pacific. Of course, they're still getting over a pretty nasty earthquake and volcano that they've had over in the recent years. The treaty is widely viewed as Australia's latest effort to strengthen those regional partnerships amid increasing strategic competition in the Pacific. Also making headlines, and this is a big one too, the coalition under pressure after another poor performance in the opinion polls. The federal opposition is facing renewed international debate and internal debate following another disappointing national opinion poll. Senior Liberal figures are calling for a party rebrand after support once again fell, and this time it fell quite sharply. Opposition leader Angus Taylor has acknowledged the coalition needs to rebuild public trust while maintaining confidence in his leadership. The results have also intensified speculation about the coalition's future direction. Health Minister is back on the news again. The Federal Health Minister, Mark Butler, says the government remains committed to strengthening Medicare and reducing pressure on emergency departments. Good luck with that one. They keep saying this, but one seldomly sees any action on this particular front. Butler says investment is focused on making it easier to see GPs, improving hospital capacity and expanding disability support. The health policy remains a major issue of Head of Parliament's next sitting week as well. An Australian man, have you seen this on the news? It was quite disturbing to see. I'm not going to fib to you. A Victorian man remains in custody after being charged with the murder of a 17-year-old Thai girl. Thai police alleged the teenager's body was found inside a suitcase after she was reported missing. The accused has expressed sympathy to the victim's family but denies responsibility for the death. Yeah, I saw a bit of that on the news and I'm going, well, that's just really creepy. And they had a lot of vision of him leaving the hotel with a bag on his bike, which was believed to have held the deceased's body. It was pretty nasty, scary, very tragic stuff. Australian authorities are providing consular assistance while Thai investigators continue their inquiries. The government moves ahead with tougher social media enforcement as well. The federal government is preparing tougher penalties for technology companies that fail to comply with Australia's social media rule for children. The proposed fines could reach $99 million for serious breaches. Some of the federal ministers said the measures are designed to better protect young Australians online while increasing accountability for digital platforms as well. Australia's property market continues to slow and show rather mixed conditions, with auction clearance rates remaining below 50% in several capital cities. Economists say that higher interest rates and affordability pressures continue to limit buyer activity. Investors are also watching for up-and-coming Reserve Bank commentary and new inflation data later this week. So, yeah, could it be the property bubble burst that we've all been hearing that never actually has turned around? Is it starting to happen? Possibly. It's going to be interesting to see what happens in the next couple of weeks. We'll be back in just a tick with more of your calls too on 13 12 69 here on the Super Radio Network.
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2: Travelling on the M5 motorway westbound from Kingsgrove Main Tunnel exit to Preston's all clear at 14 minutes. Weisman's Ferry, the larger ferry, is out of service. Long or heavy vehicles cannot be transported. However, the smaller vessel is still operating. Harvey Norman, open till 9 tonight. 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Open till 9 tonight. I'm Caitlin with the latest traffic on 2SM 1269.
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1: And welcome back to the program. Good to have your company too on this Back to Work Monday. Still got a lot to talk about. We've got a news update coming your way in a couple of minutes of time, and then we'll get to your calls on 13 12 69. Also got some interesting tips on how to stay a little bit more warm this winter, even though we're having an unusually higher than averagely warm winter. But we did have a bit of a cold blast for a lot of the east coast of Australia over the weekend. So we're going to take a look at that and how to save money at the same time. Because remember, heating for the most part costs money, and it costs, you know, through energy. And let's face it, energy ain't cheap, that's for sure. It's exceptionally high. Plus, we're going to have a look at the evolution of local manufacturing and how the government's set to introduce online gambling ad legislation as well. And a whole stack of other stuff coming your way too. Plus, plenty more of your calls too on 13 12 69 as we make our way through a Monday afternoon here on the Super Radio Network. But we do have a news update which is coming your way very, very shortly. Then we'll be back with more music and more of your calls here on the Super Radio Network. Back after the news.
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3: In North Sydney, there's been a diesel spill northbound on the Warringah Freeway just past the Berry Street on-ramp. The Berry Street on-ramp is currently in the process of being closed. Allow for some extra travel time there. 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I'm Caitlin with the latest traffic on 2SM 1269.
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11: Good afternoon, I'm Hilary Castle. A survivor of the Bondi terror attacks has detailed what it was like in the hours after. Arsen Ostrovsky has testified at the Royal Commission into Anti-Semitism. He's told the hearings he received an influx of online hate as he was being prepared for surgery, including deep fake photos, accusing him of faking his injuries. The Royal Commission on Anti-Semitism and Social Cohesion will examine anti-Semitism in the media. Witnesses and survivors of the Bondi terror attack will front the hearing today. The New South Wales government's allocated $1.5 million so disadvantaged families can get free doctor's consultations for ADHD. It generally costs between $500 and $1,500 for this type of assessment. New South Wales Health Minister Ryan Park says many families will benefit.
12: We're making access to ADHD diagnosis and treatment even easier by taking the cost out of the equation and delivering free GP assessments for up to 2,500 people across New South Wales, targeting disadvantaged areas and people who are really doing it tough at the moment.
11: Federal police have seized a kilo of heroin allegedly brought into Australia by an airline worker. The 26-year-old Thai woman was working on a flight which landed in Melbourne. Officers checked her 12 tote bags, allegedly finding the drug worth $500,000. She will face court in September. US and Iran will halt strikes and vessels in the Strait of Hormuz will move freely as technical talks between the two are set to continue. US and Iran exchanged fire over the weekend, with both accusing the other of violating the interim peace deal signed earlier this month. The talks between the parties will resume in Qatar. Donald Trump has declared the biggest threat to America in a post to Truth Social. The US president says communism is the greatest threat since World War I to Pearl Harbor and 9/11. In sport, England Test captain Ben Stokes will retire from international cricket after the third test against New Zealand. And Australia will host New Zealand in rugby tests in Brisbane on Anzac Day in 2027, 29 and 2031. In finance, the Ordinaries is up 17 points at 8,979 and one Australian dollar is buying 68.95 US cents. 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Partly cloudy with a slight chance of a shower and light winds. Showers tomorrow, temperatures ranging from 13 to 21 in the city, 8 to 21 in the west. Looking further ahead, cloudy with showers Wednesday and Thursday, sunny Friday. At the moment, in the city at 16, Bankstown 16, Penrith 17 and Richmond 14. That's the latest 2SM News. I'm Hilary Castle.
0: Now, it's David Wright. 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
1: Certainly is. Good to have your company too, by the way, on this Monday afternoon, the 29th of June. So the end of the financial year, I guess, technically finishes at midnight tomorrow. There's lots of retailers that have their end of financial year sales on, some including some extended hours tonight too. So if you want to get yourself a bargain, I'd be checking their websites, etc., to see if they have those extended hours so you can maybe save yourself some dollars if you desperately need something, you know. And particularly, you know, it's also good to get it in before the tax year ends as well, which also ends tomorrow night at midnight. It is around 26 minutes to one here on the Super Radio Network. 13 12 69 is our number. I got Marty on the line right now. G'day, Marty. How are you, mate?
13: Yeah, good, thanks.
1: You want to talk about the recent opinion polls, or the news poll, rather, regarding
13: just
1: political.
13: The latest one.
1: Yeah, yeah.
13: Just the news poll, which is the only poll, really, that you should pay attention to. Mm. Maybe the Roy Morgan one. But anyway, I'll give you a little bit of history. I've sent Brent a couple of three text messages, I think, in the last two or three weeks. And I suggested that Hanson's numbers would be about 12 to 15% by the time the election comes.
1: Yeah.
13: So the poll has even come a lot quicker than I thought, because some of the commentary's been, I mean, fever pitch and so ridiculous that it's almost been laughable.
1: In what way? In what way, Marty? Can you give me an example on some of that?
13: Because there's they don't have any proper policies. I'll give you an analysis of someone who wrote something this morning. Maybe politically it's not a good idea to call workers lazy, not to support any wage or salary increases for the last 10 years, and also to say that maternity leave is not a good idea. That's not a very smart political idea, David.
1: No, it's interesting. But, you know, with political polls, I mean, with any kind of poll, the sampling is only very, very small. So I'm not surprised that it bumps around a fair bit. I mean, there's usually the sample size of these news polls, maybe 2,000 or 3,000 at most. So it's naturally going to bump around. So these things happen. And you wait till we get closer to the election. It does change around a fair bit. But I tell you what, the last couple of elections, whether they be state or federal, they've either been sort of on the money as far as how the seats end up falling, or they've been so far off, it's a joke.
13: Yeah, they have. But 30% for her is, I'll use your words, it's a joke. It'll never happen.
1: She does have some supporters out there. She does have some loud supporters out there.
13: She's got supporters. You know, small business owners, farmers. But they're not a vast majority of the Australian population, unfortunately, when it comes to elections. And I'll use an analysis of. I could use a couple of terms for this ex-politician, but I'll call him clever. Okay.
1: Yeah.
13: His words.
1: That's something that we don't often hear associated with politicians being clever.
13: You'll know when I use this term, right?
1: Yeah.
13: You'll know he was very clever in his own ways. The mob will always work you out. You probably You worked out who I'm talking about.
1: Yeah.
13: Very, very clever in many ways, that guy.
1: Yeah, and what's interesting too. I mean, she only have one seat or something in the lower house. I mean, there's a lot of seats you got to win before you get any real traction there. And that's not to say she's not going to make an imprint. And you know what? If she makes the other parties listen more closely, I think that's a good thing. And I think that's the problem that we have now. And a lot of political people for a long time have said the Manchester system of government, which we do have, only works best when there's a competitive opposition. And we don't have a competitive opposition at the moment. Whether you like the incumbent government or not, we still need to keep them accountable. And we're just not seeing that.
13: Yeah. And there's nothing wrong with new ideas.
1: Not at all.
13: A closed mind is no good.
1: Yeah. And even, using some traditional ideas as well is not a bad thing as well. But, it just, the thing, politicians, they're just, unfortunately, to me, they go right under a used car salespeople. You know, they just say, they'll tell you which way the wind's going today. And by the way, that's all politicians for the most part.
13: That's very close. I think it's a draw, actually.
1: Yeah, I think you're right,
13: probably
1: man.
13: Probably a draw, Dave. Yeah.
1: Good on you, Marty. Thanks for your call, mate.
13: All right.
1: Yeah,
13: see
1: thanks
13: you later,
1: for waiting
13: bye-bye.
1: So high. No, you're most welcome to. 22 minutes to one here at Newcastle's 2HD and 2SM throughout Sydney and the Super Radio Network. Dave Wright here for Brent Boltitude. It's good to have your company too, by the way. It is very good. We're going to have a look at ways to keep your house a little bit warmer without, raising the cost, which seems to be a bit of an oxymoron because, heating is just so expensive these days. So we're going to look into that a little bit deeper too. We're also going to look at Australia's potential as a global space industry leader. Could happen. I guess we'll look into the details there as well. Play a bit more music for you, all the usual bits and pieces. This is the Beatles. A little special something for you.

0: The Beatles, that is something. Is there something out there? I mean, there's been a lot of stuff around the media at the moment too. It's been particularly led by a lot of files that have been released over in the US about extraterrestrial activity and this, that, and the other. A lot of experts believe there's lots out there. I'm a bit ambiguous. I'm still on the fence. I really haven't seen anything that would convince me. I mean, I've read the tales and I've seen the blurry pictures and things like that, but I haven't really seen enough to actually put me over that line yet. That's not to say I don't think there'd be other things out there. I mean, it's a hell of a big universe. It's infinite, so it'd be probably something out there. But as far as what we've seen and all that sort of stuff, it's still... It's not so much conspiratorial, but I just really haven't seen a good example of it. But I digress. I'm just going to go into Australia's potential as a global space industry leader. Experts are arguing that Australia possesses a very unique geographical advantage to become a major player in the global space economy, which is projected to reach around $1.44 trillion. That's a lot of money, $1.44 trillion. And it's expected to be worth that much by only 2034, which is only, 8 years away. However, consistent government investment and long-term strategic focus are required to fully realise that economic opportunity. Our geographical advantage is quite huge. Australia's proximity to the equator allows for launch sites that leverage the Earth's rotation to achieve what they call escape velocities, which reduces fuel costs and increases efficiency. And look, you know, even the space industry is doing it hard with the cost of fuel at the moment, evidently. There's also a huge economic opportunity too. The global space sector is expanding rapidly, with government space spending worldwide hitting a record $195 billion in 2025 alone. The current investment, well, Australia itself currently ranks 12th in government space spending. We spend $777 million, which was a surprise to me when I heard it. Significantly though, we trail other leaders like the United States, which spend $113 billion, and Japan, who spent something like $9.5 billion. Projects like the large-scale multi-use rocket pad on Cape York Peninsula are designed to position Australia as a launch destination for international companies. There are plenty of strategic challenges, however. Analysts note that decades of intermittent funding and a lack of consistent bipartisan support have historically hampered the development of a sustainable domestic space sector. There are some recent initiatives. However, the government has established the Australian Space Command, and through the National Reconstruction Fund, has invested over $150 million in the domestic sector over the past 12 months, which includes support for companies like Gilmore Space Technologies. Professor Alan Duffy from Swinburne University has gone on the record. He's had a few things to say. He said, "We've had potential launch sites close to the equator, so you can take advantage of the Earth's rotation to achieve your escape velocities and save fuel, which of course reduces costs in a big way." James Palmer from the Space Centre of Australia said, "The standard thing that is said for every dollar we spend, there's a $7 return on that investment." I mean, I guess for most of us, other than making quite interesting television, we haven't really been able to sort of feel the effects of this whole space thing until the likes of things like Starlink has come in, which of course is Elon Musk, baby. I mean, I owned a property just near Sydney, and getting internet or high-speed internet there was really, really hard. And then SpaceX came along, and it really was such a game changer. The quality, the speed was just brilliant. So I can understand how, you know, looking into that industry more is something that, you know, is going to continue to take off. Australia's Gilmore Space Technologies recently successfully launched the ERIS, the E-R-I-S, marking a milestone as the first Australian-made orbitable launch vehicle to lift off from our own domestic soil. Australia stands at a crossroads regarding its role in the global space race. While the nation holds clear geographical and strategic advantages, experts maintain that success will depend on moving beyond intermittent funding cycles and committing to a long-term sovereign space mission, which is fair enough, but I think we've got a few other things on the plate at the moment. So it's going to be interesting to see how that trajectory goes in relation to that. Back with more in a moment, including your calls too, if you'd like to let us know what's on your mind, if you want to have a conversation about something. I'm all okay with that. Our number is 131269, wherever you may be this afternoon.
1: 2SM, Sydney traffic.
2: North Sydney, a diesel spill on the freeway. The far left lanes going past Berry Street. The crews have the left lanes blocked off as you pass Wilson's Point Station. Use the two far right lanes to get up towards Falcon Street. Western Sydney Airport flight paths are coming into effect. Know what to expect. 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I'm Jeff Hollis. That's traffic on 2SM 1269.
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1: It's a little over 10 minutes to one. We'll have a news update for you coming up at one. Here on the Super Radio Network from Monday afternoon. It's the great Australian group, Southern Sons. It's called Hold Me In Your Arms.

0: Southern Suns, beautiful song, isn't it? Yeah, they're an Australian group, Southern Suns. They formed back in Melbourne back in 1989, and they were by a very, very famous Australian singer that does a lot of stuff on his own these days. The lead singer there was Jack Jones, who's got just the most amazing voice. That was probably their biggest hit as well. Yeah, it's a great song, isn't it? Hold Me In Your Arms here on the Super Radio Network. Well, there's been some interesting news coming regarding this bird flu, because I tell you what, it's a scary thought. If this bird flu takes over, I think we're all going to be in a whole lot of trouble. Environment Minister Murray Watt has confirmed that while bird flu has been detected here in Australia, there is currently no evidence of it being transmitted to the broader local wildlife population. However, four cases have been confirmed to date, all involving birds that have been basically migrating to Western Australia and South Australia. Authorities continue to monitor the situation closely, with federal and state governments having established preparedness plans over the past 2 years. While the current cases are limited to these birds that have been migrating, officials acknowledge the possibility of further detections are very likely in the coming weeks. The government is urging the public to avoid contact with any sick or dead bird. True. Sighting of sick birds or dead birds should be reported to authorities to ensure timely testing and data collection. I mean, if this starts to take hold, because we've had problems with, you know, things going through, you know, the poultry community as well. That's why one of the reasons why eggs cost so damn much at the moment too. They're almost golden, aren't they? Those golden eggs. Basically, Murray Watt, the environment minister, has gone on the record and said, quote, "There's no evidence at this point that there's been any transmission from those birds to the broader Australian wildlife population. That's obviously a good thing. That's something that we don't want to see happen, and I think we can all agree with that. It's certainly something we don't want to see happen." He also went on and said, "I wouldn't want to predict exactly what will happen from here. It is possible that we'll see some more cases over the next few days or weeks," but he also went on the record and said, "What I can say to people is that we need to be prepared." What are you supposed to do? Stock up on your eggs. But yeah, these diseases that keep coming through and affecting our bird industry, costing us all. And it's just a horrible thing to see, isn't it? Really is. Australia is a critical destination for birds that basically migrate. They're called shorebirds, which travel literally thousands of kilometres along the East Asian-Australasian flyway every year to reach Australian wetlands. The government remains on high alert after following the detection of avian influenza in these birds. Public cooperation in reporting sightings is considered a vital part of what's going on and the ongoing surveillance and response strategy to prevent wider transmission. Yeah, it's a scary thing to see that this kind of thing could really, really, you know, take hold in this, you know, big country of ours, which is also quite small, which is why we tend to feel the brunt in such a big way. We have a news update coming your way in around 4 minutes' time. And when we return from that news update, we'll take more of your calls. But there's also plenty of things that we want to look into too. Cozy ways to stay warm this winter without heating. All right, sometimes you've got to think outside the square. So we've got some suggestions there. We're going to have a little look at the evolution of local manufacturing as well. Do we manufacture many things these days? I don't know. We'll have a look at that. We'll have a look at the evolution of Australian manufacturing too. Got some news on Rod Stewart. Apparently he is back on stage after having a little bit of a health scare. We'll look a little bit deeper into how Labor has returned to the lead in the latest news poll. And guess what? Some restaurants in Manly are starting to ditch those plastic soy sauce. You know, the little soy sauce fishes? Yeah, apparently they're going to be outlawed in a couple of years' time. We'll look into that. Yeah. Is it going to be a game changer, outlawing the little soy sauce fish? I guess we'll soon find out. Anyway, news update next, then we're back with more of your calls. More music and a great afternoon together.
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2: North Sydney crew is mopping up a diesel spill in northbound lanes 1 and 2 past Berry Street. As you pass Wilson's Point Station, stick to the far right lanes up towards Falcon Street to get past the closure at Berry Street. 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I'm Jeff Ollis. That's our traffic on 2SM, 1269.
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13: Good afternoon. I'm Hilary Castle. Australia and Vanuatu have officially signed a new Nakamal agreement. It comes almost 10 months after the Pacific nation pulled out of a planned signing ceremony, citing concerns around sovereignty. Prime Minister Anthony Albanese says it's a great day for both nations.
14: The engagement between our ministers has been very positive. And we know that we are all part of the Pacific family. And they are connections that have been built up over many generations. We are deeply honoured to be Vanuatu's primary partner.
13: There's been a bomb threat on a flight destined for the New South Wales Western Plains this morning. Dubbo Regional Council has reported the flight landed safely at Dubbo Regional Airport with all 74 passengers and crew. The airport was evacuated and currently remains closed. The coalition has attempted to brush off criticism after another polling slide. Rhys Sullivan reports.
15: Both the News poll and Redbridge poll released yesterday show the coalition losing further support, dropping a point to a record low of 17% in the former and down 2 points to 18% in the latter. It comes amid mounting speculation some within the Liberal Party are beginning to question the abilities of opposition leader Angus Taylor, who was made leader on a commitment to fight back against both the government and One Nation. However, Mr. Taylor's deputy, Jane Hume, has today told the ABC he should absolutely stay as opposition leader until the next election, saying he's done a good job at reuniting the coalition, but it will take time to rebuild voters' trust, noting he's only been in the position for 17 weeks. She also praised the way Mr. Taylor prosecuted what she calls a terrible Labor budget, saying he's led the charge on the debate, even if others have gotten some of the credit. At Parliament House, Canberra, Rhys Sullivan, Super Radio Network News.
13: It's been 2 years since the National Housing Accord was announced, with the target of 1.2 million homes to be built in 5 years. Analysis by Master Builders Australia has found building completions are below the 10-year average prior to the accord. Master Builders CEO Danita Warne says there's too much red tape.
16: That's why we're so disappointed in the federal budget with the tax hikes. That means by the government's own figures there will be a reduction in supply. So we need to reverse those tax changes. We need more enabling infrastructure. We need more workers. And at a state level we need to ensure that we're constantly removing those impediments.
13: In sport, the Dolphins have released second rower Oren Keeley to join the Melbourne Storm. Already signed with the Storm for the 2027 and 28 season, Keeley will link up with Craig Bellamy's squad following the club's round 18 bye. The New South Wales Waratahs head coach Dan McKellar will part ways with the franchise with a year left on his contract. The Herald reports this is after a second poor season in charge prompted drastic change at Rugby Australia owned outfit. McKellar was forced to front the Waratahs board last week to explain the just completed Super Rugby Pacific season, where the New South Wales side again failed to qualify for the 16 playoffs. 20-year-old Cameron Myers has won the men's 1500 metres at the Diamond League event in Paris, setting a new Australian record in the process, while Aussie Sarah Billings also set a national record in the women's 800 metres, despite finishing sixth in her final. And Dean Solomon says he's contracted until the end of the 2027 season at Essendon. In finance, the All Ordinaries is up 20 points at 8,982, and one Australian dollar is buying 68.94 US cents. 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Partly cloudy with a slight chance of a shower and light winds. Showers tomorrow with temperatures ranging from 13 to 21 in the city, 8 to 21 in the west. Looking further ahead, cloudy with showers Wednesday and Thursday, sunny Friday. At the moment in the city it's 17, Bankstown 16, Penrith 18 and Richmond 16. That's the latest 2SM News. I'm Hilary Castle.

afternoon. Welcome back. Dave Wright for Brent Bultitude this afternoon. Good to have your company, by the way. Hope you had a great weekend. I'll tell you what we're going to be doing shortly. We're going to look at easy ways and cosy ways to stay warm this winter without the heating, all right? We'll be looking at that and how a Sydney suburb with a bunch of restaurants are eliminating the plastic soy sauce fish, you know, a little soy sauce fish thing. It's in the shape of a little fish. It's got a little red cap on it. They've been around forever and a day. Well, it's happening in Manly, those trendy heads. We'll look at how they're doing and how an Aussie pub over in the US is becoming an unlikely dating hotspot. That and a whole stack more. Plus, we'll look at some of the news stories that are making the news. Play some good music as well for your Monday afternoon. This is Elvis Presley. 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
1: there's the King, Elvis Presley, always on my mind here on the Super Radio Network for a Monday afternoon, 10 minutes after one. Well, I like this story. I like it a lot. There's a in the New York City venue Old Mates, which is co-owned by Australian radio personality Andy Lee. Of course, he was made famous with the radio duo Hamish and Andy. Well, this pub called Old Mates has unexpectedly become a very popular destination for American women who seek Australian partners. While the pub was originally designed as a home away from home for Australian expats, the majority of its current clientele are locals drawn from their own home for Australian expats. The majority of its current clientele love the apparently venue's atmosphere and the high concentration of Australian men. The venue's origin, the pub was established by Eddie Buckingham, Nick Stone, Hamish Blake and Andy Lee to provide a beacon for Australians in the Big Apple. There's also a bit of a changing demographic as well. Despite initial expectations that it would only be a hub for Aussie expats, Andy Lee reports that roughly 90% of the pub's current patrons are actually Americans. They are fascinated with us, the Americans. They do. But when you speak about, you know, when you ask them about to actually visit Australia, I don't know if they watch too many of those Funniest Home Video clips or strange things like that, because they think drop bears are going to eat you and kangaroos will just kill you everywhere. They're very scared. So much so that it's like I feel like I'm very brave for even leaving my house, but, you know, that's what they think. The venue has gained significant traction on platforms like TikTok, with users highlighting the high number of attractive single Australian men frequenting the location, leading many to label it a prime spot for husband hunting. There you go. It's also a bit of a celebrity and cultural hub as well. Beyond its reputation as a social hotspot, the pub has become an unofficial cultural embassy. It hosts surprise performances and visits from notable Australians, including Hugh Jackman, Ash Barty, Pat Cummings, and even the Prime Minister, Anthony Albanese's been there as well. They've got some, you know, authentic touches as well. The venue maintains its Australian identity by offering food and experiences familiar to expats, such as the Bunnings-style sausage sizzles. Really? That's how we're being promoted? Like the sausage sizzle at Bunnings? Okay. Andy Lee, the co-owner, has had this to say. We thought it was going to be a place for Aussies to just hang out, but we were surprised just by how much it's resonating with people overseas. The Prime Minister also said this bar's amazing. Australians know how to have fun, and it's making the world watch. During his first visit to Old Mates, the PM not only addressed the crowd, but also shouted a round of drinks for the patrons and stepped behind the bar to pour a few beers himself. Wow, didn't know Albo could be so cool. I'm sure it was a staged coolness, mind you. Old Mates has successfully bridged the gap between a local pub for expats and a vibrant cultural hotspot that resonates with the broader New York community. Its rise as an unexpected dating destination highlights the unique way the venue has captured the imagination of its international patrons. I reckon that's a great story. Great story. And good to see them doing so well, too. Well, way to go, guys. Very admirable stuff. Now, as we were talking about before, it's that time of the year, and we had a bit of a winter blast for the most part of the east coast of Australia. So heating your entire home can be very expensive and also quite inefficient. Experts suggest that heating the human rather than the house is a more effective way to stay comfortable while keeping power bills down. I think when you keep power bills down, you know, switch a lot of the appliances off, your bill still remains too damn high, which is scary. Anyway, what the experts are saying, by focusing on insulation, layering and smart bedding, you can maintain warmth even in the coldest conditions. They're saying choose the right fabrics, for example. Wool is highly recommended for its superior ability to trap air and absorb moisture without feeling damp. Now, if wool is unavailable, opt for thick, brushed polyester or other fleecy fabrics that mimic air-trapping qualities. Make sure you're layered for insulation as well. Wearing multiple layers of clothing helps trap air between fabrics, creating an effective barrier against the cold air. Insulate your extremities using things like beanies, gloves and thick socks, even while in bed, helps to prevent heat loss through the head and the extremities, which can be up to 20% cooler than your core, right? But also use targeted healing. So items like heated throws, heat pads and electric blankets are far cheaper to run than room heaters and are highly effective for keeping individuals warm while sitting or sleeping. Always follow safety instructions because we want to make sure you minimize those fire risks as well. But also optimize your bedding as well. Wool and down quilt

0: as they reduce direct skin contact with cold surfaces and trap more air. And there's also the good old tucking technique. Contrary to popular belief, loose tuckings of bedding basically allows layers to separate slightly, creating more airspace to hold warmth. Place heavier blankets on the bottom and puffy doonas on top to maximize insulation. There you go. Could save you a couple of bucks, apparently. Keep in mind, too, wool has a unique molecular structure that allows it to absorb moisture vapor and release heat simultaneously. It sort of acts like a smart buffer, they sort of say. It also helps you keep dry and warm as environment conditions change. Staying warm during winter is achievable through simple, low-cost changes to your wardrobe and bedding. By understanding how to trap air and manage moisture, you can remain cozy without the need for energy-intense heating. And let's face it, in this day and age, in the country that we live in, who the hell can afford it?
1: 2SM, Sydney traffic.
2: North Sydney, a diesel spill. That's taken out two lanes on the freeway. The far left lane's up towards Berry Street, Falcon Street northbound. Just sticking to the two right-hand lanes at Milsons Point, you'll make it past the closure up towards Falcon Street. Harvey Norman, open till 9 tonight. 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Best range, best brands, best end of clearance prices. Go Harvey Norman, open till 9 tonight. I'm Jeff Wallace, that's today's traffic on 2SM, 12:69.
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1: And welcome back, 19 after 1 on a Monday afternoon. Well, being, this time tomorrow, we'll be in the last couple of hours of June before the first kicks in, the first of the financial new year. There's a range of federal and state-level policy changes that take effect from the 1st of July. We'll take a look at these in just a tick, because they span updates for things like employment, cost of living measures, and consumer protections. We'll

take a look at them in a bit more detail so you're fully well aware of what's taking place from the 1st of July, which is only a little over 24 hours away, by the way. This is ABBA, The Winner Takes It All, Super Radio Network. Dave Wright from Bent Altitude. Good to have your company. Welcome to Monday afternoon, halfway through the workday anyway.

0: on the Super Radio Network. That is ABBA, and the winner takes it all at 24 minutes after one. Now, there's a range of federal and state-level policy changes that will be taking effect from Wednesday, which is when we hit the big 1st of July. Now, these updates span things like employment, cost of living measures, and consumer protections as well. We'll start off with the minimum wage, for example. Wages for award and minimum wage workers will rise by around 4.75%, with entry-level rates increasing by 5.97%. That now leaves the national minimum wage to around $26.44 per hour. Superannuation gets a slight change as well. It's more on the employer front than the employee front. Employers must now pay superannuation at the same time as the wages go through, with contributions reaching funds within 7 business days. Paid parental leave. Government-funded leave expands from 24 to 26 weeks, with partnered reserve days increasing from 15 to 20 days as well. There's also some tax cuts. The lowest marginal tax rate drops from 16 to 15% for incomes between $18,201 and $45,000. There's also SMS sender ID. Now, how this works is businesses must register their sender names to avoid being labelled unverified on consumer devices, helping to curb the ridiculous amount of scam texts that we receive each and every day. Now, there's also a focus on grocery price gouging. New laws allow the ACCC to penalise supermarkets with revenue of over $30 billion if prices are deemed excessive relative to supply costs and reasonable margins. Okay. Medicare levy surcharge, income thresholds for, it will increase from $4,000 for singles to $105,000 and $8,000 for families to $210,000. There's also some anti-money laundering requirements now extend to real estate, law, accounting, conveyancing and jewellery sectors. Energy labelling, which means new light vehicles must include updated energy consumption levels. And seafood labelling, which is about time this damn all came through. I mean, we live in Australia. We have access to some of the best, freshest and most tastiest seafood in the world. Seafood served for immediate consumption must be now labelled as A for Australia, I for imported, or mixed, which is, it'll get an M, which basically means the mixed origin. There's also things, for example, like the new solar share scheme and things like that, but these are all taking place from the 1st of July, which officially kicks in from Wednesday, the new financial year. I know a lot of retailers are making the most of the end of financial year sales, so if you're out and you want to save a couple of bucks, I guess now's the time to do it before basically those Black Friday sales kick in around the November-December area. So there you go. News updates next, then we're going to be back with more news, more music, and more of your calls on 13 12 69, back after the news.
1: 2SM, Sydney traffic.
2: North Sydney, a diesel spill. Closing the two left-hand lanes northbound on the freeway past Berry Street. Stick into the two right-hand lanes at Milsons Point Station and head up towards Falcon Street and the Goyle Freeway. 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I'm Jeff Hollis. That's our traffic on 2SM 1269.
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5: Good afternoon, I'm Hilary Castle. A man and his son and a woman baby are among the survivors to be found in the rubble 4 days after twin earthquakes hit Venezuela. They include two 11-year-old boys who were dug out of the remains of separate buildings by rescue crews. Tens of thousands of people are missing, feared dead, and the death toll has risen to 1,450 people. A 22-year-old man's been charged over the death of a baby on Queensland's Capricorn Coast. The infant was taken to hospital in Bundaberg on February 24, 2024 and died in Queensland's Children's Hospital days later. Police allege the baby boy was tortured and murdered. Detective Inspector Wade Lee says the baby had suffered injuries consistent with shaken baby syndrome.
6: The investigation of a child death is a particularly difficult investigation, and it's for a number of reasons. There are complexities around a child dying, and the investigation itself has been a meticulous investigation that will largely rely upon medical evidence.
5: Australia and Vanuatu have officially signed the Nakamal Agreement today. It comes almost 10 months after the Pacific nation pulled out of a planned signing ceremony in Port Vila due to domestic backlash over the agreement. Prime Minister Anthony Albanese says he hopes both nations can help one another in the future.
7: Historic day for the relationship between Australia and Vanuatu. Can I thank you as well for the warm engagement that we've had for a long period of time, the visits that we've had to each other's countries, and the engagement between our ministers.
5: A state memorial will be held for Dr. Richard Scollier. The service will be held on July 13 at the Sydney Opera House. The former Australian of the Year died after a three-year battle with brain cancer. In sport, the Blues and the Maroons have both made changes to their teams ahead of Origin 3. Pat Carrigan, Jeremiah Nanai and Corey Horsberg have been called into the Queensland side. The Panthers' Brian To'o has been omitted from the Blues squad in one of six changes. In the Ordinaries is up 26 points at 8,987, and one Australian dollar is buying 68.92 US cents. 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Partly cloudy with a slight chance of a shower and light winds. Showers tomorrow with temperatures ranging from 13 to 21 in the city, 8 to 21 in the west. Looking further ahead, cloudy with showers Wednesday and Thursday, sunny Friday. At the moment in the city it's 18, Bankstown 16, Penrith 18 and Richmond 16. That's the latest 2SM News. I'm Hilary Castle.
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9: Good to have you back as well.
10: Yeah.
9: Back to work Monday. Hope your afternoon is moving very, very well. Usually here, Brent Bultitude at this time of the day. However, you've got me. Brent, of course, will be back again tomorrow. He's going to be looking after the Chris Smith show, and you'll have Dave Cochran here at this time looking after Brent's show. And you'll have me again next week, if that all makes sense. Good. Okay, 26 minutes to 2 o'clock on a Monday afternoon. Well, I've got an interesting story about the good old humble and the very lovely and favourite old plastic soy sauce bottle, and how one Sydney suburb is, well, they're trying to get rid of it in a big way. And coming over in the next couple of days, that's exactly what they're going to be doing. I'll give you all the details very, very shortly. But first, I think we'll play the Queen of Soul.

There she is, the Queen of Soul herself, Aretha Franklin, with a little R-E-S-P-E-C-T. What a great singer she was too. Love all of her music, I really do. It is 23 minutes to 2. We'll have another news update for you at 2 o'clock. Now, starting from the 1st of July, which, do I need to remind you, is the day after tomorrow, restaurants in the Sydney beachside suburb of Manly will phase out single-use plastic soy sauce fish. You know, the little fish, the little plastic fish, they're tiny. They're probably the size of, like, even a little bit smaller than a 20-cent piece. They've got that little red cap. I've never really eaten them. I mean, I've had sushi plenty of times, and I used to collect them at my desk, and people would pinch them all the time, but anyway. Anyway, they are being swapped in favour of an Australian-invented compostable alternative. The local initiative aims to reduce plastic pollution in the area's waterways and marine environments. Get rid of the fish first. The transition will eliminate approximately 10,000 plastic items from local waste streams every week, so they say. The move involves a partnership between five local sushi restaurants and a Surf Rider Foundation Northern Beaches. Okay. The new alternative branded Holy Carp, yes, I said that correctly, Holy Carp, is made from plant fibre and is designed to be compostable. Unlike traditional plastic fish, the new containers are large, meaning customers are less likely to require multiple units per meal. But are they still in the shape of a fish? This is what I want to know. I like those little fish. They're iconic. While South Australia implemented a statewide ban on plastic soy sauce fish back in 2025, other Australian states have yet to introduce similar legislation. Angus Ware is the inventor of Holy Carp, and he's gone on the record and said, quote, "More and more people are aware not just of the environmental concerns of plastic, but the potential health concerns as well." He actually invented the Holy Carp. A lot of people want this change, and they're not going to wait around for state or federal legislation to take place. Plastic soy sauce fish are notoriously difficult to recycle due to their small size, which often leads to them being directed to landfill or becoming basically litter that is frequently mistaken for food by birds or fish. And also a lot of people that are just too damn lazy to use the damn bin. Always disgusts me when I'm driving on the road and stuff like that, and you see just people that have dumped all this rubbish. Often you see nappies, and you're, oh, it's horrible stuff. I mean, they need to be dealt with as well, I have to say. A state-level legislative process remains varied across the country. Local communities like Manly are demonstrating that suburb-wide action can significantly reduce single-use plastic waste. The actual success of this transition may serve as a model for other coastal areas looking to address specific pollution issues. Going to be interesting to see how that all rolls out, don't you think? So goodbye to the old plastic fish. I like the little plastic fish. Not that I ever used it. I collected them. Well, I wasn't throwing them out, was I? No, exactly. 20 minutes to 2 here on the Super Radio Network. How about this huge song from a group called Roxette? This is called Joyride. Hey!

0: Yeah, that's Roxette. I think they were Swedish, as a matter of fact. Yeah, and it's called Joyride here on the Super Radio Network. Dave Wright here for Brent Bultitude. 16 minutes to 2. News update coming your way at 2. Services Australia has issued a reminder for approximately 411,000 Australian families to confirm their income by the 30th of June, which, do I need to remind you, is tomorrow. This is to ensure their payments and subsidies continue without interruption. Failure to report income by the deadline may result in the suspension of things like the childcare subsidy, or the CCS payments, and the potential requirement to repay the family tax benefit, FTB amounts, received during the 2024-25 financial year. So basically breaking it down for you, who needs to act? Well, families who receive the family tax benefit, which is approximately 170,000 families in Australia, and the childcare subsidy, which is approximately 241,000 families. The task is this: families must lodge their 24-25 tax return with the ATO. If no tax return is required, then families must inform Services Australia via their MyGov account or the Express Plus Centrelink app. Balancing the process. The government performs a balancing process at the end of each financial year to confirm the correct amounts of basically things like the family tax benefits as well as the childcare subsidy, and to ensure it's being paid. Submitting income details by the deadline is essential for this reconciliation to take place. The consequences, there are consequences of the delay, by the way. Missing the deadline can lead to stopped payments, the loss of top-up payments, or the requirement to actually pay full childcare rebates. There is an eligibility threshold. Recent analysis indicated childcare subsidy remains accessible to families without combined pre-tax incomes up to $535,000. Now, if you don't pay correctly, you risk missing out on top-up payments, or you may have to pay your actual full childcare fees. That's from Hank Jorgensen, who is the General Manager of Services Australia. The paid parental leave scheme is expanding as well, with eligible families able to receive payments of up to $30,000 for 6 months starting from the 1st of July, which, do I need to remind you, is Wednesday. So literally, with the 30th of June deadline fast approaching big time, it is vital that families review their reporting status to avoid potential payment disruptions. Services Australia recommends using the online MyGov portal or the Express Plus Centrelink app to ensure all necessary information is submitted on time. I reckon installing those apps can be a little bit confusing at the best of times. They are hard work. We're going to look at the evolution of local manufacturing in just a tick when we return here on the Super Radio Network for this Monday afternoon.
1: 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Sydney traffic.
2: Erskine Park, a broken down truck. Erskine Park Road, southbound left turn at Mamre Road. A diesel spill north Sydney, taking up the two left-hand lanes on the freeway northbound past Berry Street up towards Falcon Street. Harvey Norman, open till 9 tonight. 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I'm Jeff Wallace. That's traffic on 2SM, 1269.
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0: Good to have you company too on a Monday afternoon. 10 minutes to 2 o'clock. We've got a news update coming your way shortly. We're going to look into the evolution of local manufacturing shortly. Great Australian band. Mind you, they mostly come from New Zealand. Formerly Split Ends, they evolved into Crowded House. The weather is with you. Super Radio Network, Monday afternoon. Good to have you along.

It's the Super Radio Network. Dave Wright with the Brent Bultitude Show, and that is a bit of Crowded House. Love a little Crowded House weather with you. We're moving up to news time. Tessara has a news update for us in 6.5 minutes time from now. I'm into something good after all. Here's Herbert's Super Radio Network, Monday

0: That's Hermits Hermits. Yeah, what a great group they were. They had a lot of hits, didn't they? That was one of them. I'm Into Something Good. Remember, I Am Enter of the Eighth, I Am Enter of the Eighth. They had a lot of good songs. No Milk Today, My Love Has Gone Away. But these days it's No Milk Today. It's just too damn expensive. I did notice today, because we've been talking about that bird flu, apparently the egg industry that produces our beautiful eggs are apparently in good shape if this bird flu really does kick in with their biosecurity measures. So I guess that's a good thing. But needless to say, if this bird flu thing really does bite in a big way, we're going to be starting to pay a lot more for our eggs. And let's face it, they ain't cheap as it is. Coming up after a news update with Tassara, which is in around 3.5 minutes time from now, we're going to be looking at the new contract that New South Wales government has signed with AccuCensus. Now, AccuCensus are the organisation that run the mobile speed cameras. We're going to be looking at theirs, okay? We'll let you know some of the details about that little contract. That's coming up shortly too. We've still got about the evolution of local manufacturing, and we'll have a look at the local and the latest news polls that were released over the weekend. That's going to come up after a news update next with Tassara. So stick with us. We'll be back in a tick.
1: 2SM, Sydney traffic.
2: Erskine Park, a broken down semi, left turn, Erskine Park Road southbound through the work zone. At Mamre Road, there are delays. And the freeway north, Sydney, lanes 1 and 2 taken out northbound with a diesel spill approaching Falcon Street. Absolutely everything is on sale at Freedom. 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I'm Jeff Wallace. That's our traffic on 2SM, 1269.
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10: Good afternoon, I'm Tassara Brown. Labor is moving to strengthen Australia's social media age restrictions. The federal government is doubling fines for non-compliance to $99 million for tech giants. Prime Minister Anthony Albanese says it's a game changer for many.
11: The world that has been led by Australian parents who have taken what are personal tragedies and channeled that into a demand for action to protect our youngest citizens. And that has made an enormous difference.
10: Australia and Vanuatu are signing a landmark strategic pact after months of prolonged negotiations. The Nakamal Agreement's been inked almost 10 months on from when Vanuatu initially pulled out. Clauses have now been removed that were designed to limit Chinese investment in Vanuatu's ports, airports and telecommunications. The Royal Commission on Anti-Semitism and Social Cohesion has resumed this week for its third block of hearings. It's received over 20,000 submissions. The inquiry this week is shifting focus to anti-Semitism across social media and within traditional Australian media. Platforms like X have not engaged with the inquiry. The Commission heard evidence from prominent online figures in the Australian Jewish community. Students are facing a double hit with soaring living costs and historically high university fees. Since 2021, rent has climbed 40% and groceries have surged by around 30%. Universities Australia Chief Executive Luke Sheehy says the cost of living is rising faster than students can keep up.
6: At a time that Australia desperately needs more healthcare workers, more teachers, more engineers, more skilled workers that universities produce, the government continues to allow our coalition era policy of high fees to continue, and it's putting a barrier up to university for many Australians.
10: Grocery suppliers have ranked Woolworths and Coles as the worst major supermarkets to deal with for suppliers. The findings form part of a new report. Aldi was consistently named as the fairest and most respectful supermarket for suppliers to deal with, followed by IGA operator Metcash. Iran and the US have agreed to halt attacks on each other and meet to discuss the Strait of Hormuz. The talks were originally planned to take place in Switzerland, but have since been moved to Doha. Australian travellers and businesses may be walking into a season of financial and geopolitical uncertainty when travelling especially. Prolonged disruption due to the US-Iran conflict is driving inflation higher and adding pressure to supply chains. Michael Soriel, OFX Director of Client Management, warns that risks are escalating as the conflict drags on.
12: If you're travelling to Europe, it's important to monitor the performance of the US dollar as it acts as the anchor currency for most of the major currencies. So when it strengthens, most currencies, including the Aussie dollar, tend to weaken against it and often against the euro as well. So stronger US rates can mean your Australian dollar buys less overseas, even if your destination isn't the US.
10: Concerns have been raised about the New South Wales government extending its knife-wounding laws. In sport, Billy Slater has made three changes to his side for Game 3 of Origin at Suncorp Stadium. Lindsay Collins has been omitted due to a concussion, with Pat Carrigan coming back after missing the past month with an ankle injury, while Corey Horsburgh has come into the team as 20th man. Meanwhile, Laurie Daly dropped a bombshell for the Blues, cutting Brian To'o from the New South Wales lineup for Game 3. Daly has refused to weigh in on the speculation growing over his future if the Blues don't make a win in the decider. In the AFL, Fremantle could set an all-time record for consecutive wins in a season, according to some AFL icons. They're hoping to smash the 20-game mark set by Essendon in 2000. In finance, the All Ordinaries is up 24 points at 89.88, and one Australian dollar is buying 68.9 US cents. 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Partly cloudy with a chance of showers and light winds. Partly cloudy with possible showers tomorrow, with temperatures ranging from 13 to 21 in the city, 8 to 21 in the west. Looking further ahead, partly cloudy with showers on Wednesday and Thursday, sunny on Friday. At the moment in the city, it's 18 degrees, Bankstown 18, Richmond 15. That's the latest 2SM News. I'm Tassava Brown.

Welcome back to the third and the final hour of the Brent Bultitude program for this afternoon. Good to have your company, by the way. Hope your Monday is moving as good as it can be. Now, remember, Monday can be usually a very stressful day. In fact, experts say that, you know, for those of us that return to work on a Monday, there is more cortisone in the body than any other day of the working week. That's probably due to the fact that we've had to come back to work. So therefore, statistically, heart attacks are more likely to happen in the workplace on a Monday than any other day during the week. So if you need to reduce that cortisone, one just needs to take a couple of really deep breaths, hold it in through the nose, hold it, exhale a couple of times. That actually will lower your cortisone level, if only for a few minutes. But then again, it could be a life-saving technique, so you never actually know, do you? Got some great music this hour. We're going to look into a little of Australian manufacturing. Interesting story about how New South Wales, the state government, has extended, only for 6 months, the mobile speed camera contract. And some of the details about this will surprise you. I'll let you know about it very, very shortly. This is LRB. It's a song about how curiosity killed the cat.

That's the Little River Band. Curiosity Killed the Cat here on the Super Radio Network. For a Monday afternoon. Good to have you on board, by the way. 10 minutes after two, we're going to look at some of the more news stories. One of the most inspirational, I guess you could say, people that, you know, really led us in the exercise revolution has passed away. It's kind of a sad story, but he's lived the most interesting life. I'm going to tell you those details about it very, very shortly. This is Lionel Richie. What an iconic singer this guy is. Say You, Say Me, the Super Radio Network. 10 minutes after two.

to leave. Lionel Richie, yeah. Of course, he was with the Commodores, and of course, when it's solo, and the rest is history. Got to interview the man, fascinating man, and he's everything and more that you could possibly imagine. He really lights up the room, I tell you. It was a very, very fascinating man. Loves Australia, too. Loves Australia. Got to love Lionel Richie. Well, today is an interesting one. Do you know what happened today in 2007? Apple changed our lives by releasing the very first iPhone. It started with a revolution that turned the mobile phone into a pocket-sized computer we all use today. I've got to admit, I'm an iPhone user. I mean, there's two kind of telephone users, isn't there? There's either the iPhone user or the Samsung or the Android user. But yeah, I've been a staunch Apple user.

0: times. I'm not going to lie to you. Back in 2003, we lost a Hollywood legend. Katharine Hepburn died at the age of 96. She was known for her brilliant spirit and bringing a new kind of strength to the silver screen. Colin Hay, the man who sings that wonderful song Down Under, the Australian iconic anthem, he celebrates a birthday today as well. Now, also, now if you're looking for something to celebrate, it is Hug Holiday, the day which was created to encourage people to share the warmth and the health benefits of a good hug. Apparently, it's all about spreading kindness and connecting with loved ones. It's also International Fishermen's Day today. The day honours hard-working men and women who provide our seafood. It was established to recognise the vital role that those who fish play in feeding the world and supporting local communities. And we're so lucky in this part of the world too, because we just have the most scrumptious fish. It's also National Camera Day, created for those who love a little photography. This day celebrates the invention of the camera. It is the perfect excuse to pick up your gear and capture the beauty around you. And just going back to the sort of the invention of the iPhone, I mean, hasn't that changed us now? I mean, I looked at my iPhone the other day and I think I've got 34,500 photos of it. I know, I've got an issue. I don't delete anything. I'll often look through my photos and go, oh, there's parking level purple B. And it's like, oh, well, I must have parked there that particular day. I know, I really need to clean the library out a little bit. There's absolutely no denying that. It's also International Mud Day. That's if you're feeling a little dirty. It was started by the World Forum Nature Icon Action to collaborate for children. This day encourages us to all reconnect with nature by getting a little dirty, fostering play and creating and creativity in the outdoors. Just a little fun fact on hugging, by the way. If you're feeling a little stressed, research suggests that a simple 20-second hug can lower your stress levels and boost your heart health by releasing oxytocin, which is basically called the cuddle hormone. Makes you feel good, basically, too. Now, in a bit of sad news today, and this is some pretty sad news, I have to say, the man behind the workout revolution, New Zealand-born Olympian Les Mills, has died at the age of 91. Now, let's be honest, how many people can say that they changed the way the entire world exercises? Well, this man can. So it's a day that we sort of remember, you know, all he did. New Zealand Olympian Les Mills has died at the age of 91. He competed at four Olympic Games, won five Commonwealth medals, and later became Mayor of Auckland. In 1968, he and his wife Colleen opened a single Auckland gym that grew into one of the world's largest fitness brands. He did choreography dance group lessons and fitness classes, which is now taught in clubs right across the entire globe. Beyond business, Les Mills dedicated his life to helping others through sport, coaching elite athletes and championing basically healthier lifestyles and therefore healthier communities. His son Philip says his father's spirit lives on in every time someone walks into a Les Mills class. So there you go. The man behind Les Mills. Yeah, Les Mills himself has passed away at the age of 91. There you go. Healthy to the very end. It's remarkable to think that one person's love for sport can inspire millions of complete strangers to become healthier, stronger and more confident. There aren't many legacies quite like that. So, good on you, Les Mills. And thanks, mate. May you rest in peace.
1: 2SM, Sydney traffic.
2: Erskine Park, earlier breaking down semi. It's been cleared southbound. Erskine Park Road, Mamre Road, the lights. There are delays, though, southbound heading down towards the lights. Earlier diesel spill mopped up by crews on the freeway north of Sydney, opening up all northbound lanes. Milwaukee's Power Pack offers end soon. 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That's those traffic on 2SM 1269.
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7: After 2, Tassara's got a news update for us at around 2:30, taking a few of your calls, 2 on 13 12 69. Hi, Kerry, how are you?
8: I'm very well, David.
7: How can we help you? You want to talk about Pauline Hanson. What would you like to contribute?
8: Yes, well, she was doing all right. Until she appeared in the National Press Club and made some comments and upset quite a few people, like abolishing multiculturalism and closing SBS and rearrange ABC and things like that. Now, he should be smart to avoid all these controversies until win a large number of seats and become a very strong party and things like that.
7: Yeah.
8: Because the election is, well, nearly
7: two years away.
8: Mm-hmm. Yeah. So, but anyway, I was not born here, but I've been here for the last 62 years.
7: Yes.
8: I can make myself understood in 5 or 6 languages. Mind you, I'm not a master in any of them.
7: Mm.
8: And I believe that when we talk about monoculture, what about our indigenous people? They have their own culture, and they were here before anybody else came. Well, it makes no difference as far as I'm concerned whether you or your forefathers came 200 years ago,
7: mm-hmm.
8: or I came 62 years. We are newcomers to this country, all of us.
7: Yeah,
8: When we become Australian citizens, then we have the same rights, of course, like everybody else. And now, because we're born in another country, we cannot forget the country where we born or the first things we learn from our mothers and things like that.
7: Mm.
8: And of course, to continue the original culture, there is nothing wrong with that.
7: No, I don't think there's anything wrong with it either. But I mean, with Pauline Hanson, she's a very polarizing figure. So that's how she gets her headlines, because she sort of goes against the grain, for want of a better word. And I don't mind people having other cultures, but I think the main culture needs to be respected to a degree as well. You know what I mean?
8: Well, what I personally believe is this. All migrants should sign a contract where they come and say, yes, we should not forget the country where we were born, but once we become Australian, the number one priority is to help make this country better.
7: Yeah, I totally agree, and I think that's an admirable thing with a lot of integrity. You know, I don't know why you would want to leave the country that you're in if you love it so much to come to another country just to... Then again, I guess we have lovely weather over here and good seafood and good people, but you know what I'm saying? I totally agree with that.
8: And we should all newcomers appreciate the opportunities Australia is giving us and, you know, help Australia become a better country by working all together as one, the same I have done myself for the last 62 years. But English is a must.
7: Yeah, absolutely, 100%. I totally agree with
8: people,
7: that. Yep.
8: Even people, before they come to Australia, they should understand that this is an English-spoken country, and unless they learn the language, it is for their own benefit to do that.
7: Yeah, and I think it's important to assimilate to a degree in the society as well. I mean, we all have our cultures, we all have our interests, we all have our likes, which would mine different to yours, and yours are different to the next person, etc. But I think if we can come to this mutual respect, particularly about the place that we live, I think things are going to be a whole lot better rather than people coming over and wanting to change this and change that, and you know, trying to force their rights or their views from another country or another religion or whatever the case may be, another culture onto this particular culture. I think that's where the clash actually starts from. But make no mistake. I mean, this country is a great country because there was a lot of immigrants that came in. There is a lot of immigrants that come in that built it and built it hard, whether it be, you know, some of the landmarks that we know today, some of the industries, you know, all around the place. So, you know, I just think it needs to sort of find its happy level place. And the other issue is we've got this housing crisis at the moment too, and we're trying to get bringing all these people in when there's not enough houses around to actually house our own. That's a big problem too. We've got a news update with Tassara in just a tick, and then we'll be back straight after the news update with more here on the Super Radio Network.
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10: M4 steady both ways past Pitt Street, Maryland's the overpass to and from Homebush and Maze Hill. New delays though for Erskine Park Road, Erskine Park towards Mamre Road southbound. After earlier breaking down a truck, they cleared. Shop Domain for furniture and bedding. 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Domain open till 9 p.m. tonight. I'm Jeff Wallace. That's those traffic on 2SM 12:69.
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18: Good afternoon, I'm Tassava Brown. New powers will allow the Safety Commissioner to compel documents from big tech platforms to prove they're making efforts to stop under-16s using their platforms. Commissioner Julie Immigrant and her department will no longer have to rely solely on these social media platforms' own words. Anthony Albanese says at least 20 countries are following Australia's social media ban for under-16s. It comes as fines are doubled for non-compliance to $99 million. Regional New South Wales passengers have faced flight disruptions following an alleged bomb threat on a plane at Dubbo Regional Airport earlier. Dubbo Mayor Josh Black says the council was notified of the bomb threat. The plane landed safely and all 74 passengers and crew have disembarked. Investigations are underway. A man's been charged with domestic violence murder after a woman was found dead with gunshot wounds on the Gold Coast. A 23-year-old woman from Bigara Waters was found dead at the scene. A man of the same age was arrested without incident. It's been revealed coal and gas companies are spending millions of dollars on school programs and children's sports. Rhys Sullivan explains.
19: An investigation by climate advocacy group Comms Declare has claimed mining companies are paying for a network of more than 260 teaching programs, children's sport club sponsorships, partnerships with educational institutions and more. This includes branding deals such as the Woodside Nippers in WA, but also major partnerships like Queensland Museum's Climate Education Program, which is supported by Shell, multi-day camps or mining site tours, and teaching training courses. The report says there are no dedicated oversight mechanisms for industry partnerships in childhood settings, few disclosure agreements for sponsorship arrangements involving schools, and in some cases, little governance over how industries engage with children under those partnerships. At Parliament House, Canberra, Rhys Sullivan, Super Radio Network News.
18: In sport, New South Wales Waratahs coach Dan McKellar has stepped down effective immediately after 2 years in the role. The move comes after missing the finals for the second straight year since filling in after Darren Coleman. Melbourne United's confirmed Jacob Chance will return to the club as head coach and head of operations. He's signing a four-year deal. In finance, the All Ords is up 32 points at 89.96 and one Australian dollar is buying 68.9 US cents. 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Partly cloudy with a chance of showers and light winds. Partly cloudy with possible showers tomorrow with temperatures ranging from 13 to 21 in the city, 8 to 21 in the west. Looking further ahead, partly cloudy with showers on Wednesday and Thursday, sunny on Friday. At the moment in the city, it's 18 degrees, Bankstown 18, Richmond 15. That's the latest 2SM News. I'm Tassava Brown.
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7: Yeah, it certainly is. Good to have you company too on this Back to Work Monday. Trust you had a great weekend. Talking Sports going to return to 2SM just after 3 o'clock and The Hunter today on 2HD and some and wherever you may be listening to us on the Super Radio Network. Sure is good to have your company. We're going to go into a little bit of the contract extension that New South Wales government has done regarding the mobile speed camera operators. That's coming up real soon too. Going to play a bit of the Walker Brothers though. The sun ain't going to shine anymore. Okay. Apparently there's a lot of rain on the way too for the most part of the eastern part of Australia. Maybe that's got something to do with it. So Super Radio Network, good to have you on board. Welcome along to a Monday afternoon.

That's the Walker Brothers. The sun ain't going to shine anymore, apparently. Gee whiz. They reckon if the sun didn't shine anymore, if the sun stopped operating, we'd have about 8 minutes and 24 seconds of life left. So just letting you know, if you need to get an egg timer, make sure it's 8 minutes and 24 seconds or something. It's apparently that's how long it takes to get here. So I was reading somewhere. Okay. Don't quote me on that, okay? I'm not going to win for your trivia team, that's for sure. The long-term future of mobile speed camera services in New South Wales remains unclear after the state government signed a short-term contract extension. Now, the six-month agreement is going to cost the state $16 million as negotiations for a permanent supplier continue. Transport for New South Wales has extended the existing agreement with current provider AccuSense, I think it is, for around 6 months. The extension for 6 months is valued at $16 million. So you can understand why they're everywhere. They need to make their money back, right? And don't they do that in huge ways? Even though all the evidence, the majority of the evidence, you know, basically points to the fact that, you know, these sort of hidden cameras don't really work. All they do is just raise money. AccuSense has been providing mobile speed camera services here in New South Wales since July the 1st, 2021. I think the original suppliers or the people who had the contract originally were the Macquarie Bank or a company that they owned. Now, the Macquarie Bank, known as the Millionaires Club, they know how to make some money, right? A competitive tender process for basically a long-term contract is currently underway. AccuSense is also known for operating distracted driver and seatbelt detection cameras right across multiple Australian states too. Basically, there's been a quote from Alexander Jadic. He's the founder and managing director of AccuSense. He said, "We're pleased to have agreed to this extension with Transport for New South Wales, which allows the MSC program to continue to deliver important road safety outcomes for the people of New South Wales. AccuSense camera technology is widely recognised for its ability to detect mobile phone use and seatbelt non-compliance, but the company's work in New South Wales specifically includes mobile speed enforcement as well." Sometimes I see some of the places these mobile speed guys are hanging around. I'm just thinking, wow, imagine sitting in that car for hours on end. I knew a guy that did that once, and he just was a pretty hard job to do, I could imagine. Well, the immediate future of the mobile speed camera program is secured because, let's face it, it makes so much money for the state. This particular company, it's been secured for the next 6 months at least. The state government is yet to announce a long-term partner for the service. Authorities are indicating that the program could continue to operate as planned during the transitional period. I'm sure it will be, because it makes so much damn money, that's for sure. Well, no doubt you've heard in the news, basically this morning, Labor has regained the top spot in the latest news poll. Following the passage of capital gains tax and negative gear reforms, the government's primary support has risen to 33%, placing it well ahead of One Nation at 29% and the Coalition at only 17%. Minister for Social Services Tanya Plibersek described the poll result as a modest improvement for the government. Plibersek noted that the government remains focused on providing real change. Don't you love these buzzwords that politicians use? Oh, it's real change. It's changing our life. I love it. Apparently, this real change is going to continue to address the financial pressures currently felt by Australians. I'm rolling in the money already. Nationals leader Matt Caravan categorised the current electorate as very restless and volatile. I'd agree with that. Caravan also highlighted declining household incomes, which he stated have fallen back to 2011 levels under the current government. The polling update follows 6 weeks of political turbulence surrounding the federal budget and subsequent legislative negotiations. Tanya Plibersek went on the record and said, "Yes, of course, any improvement is welcome, but we all know that we need to provide real answers to real change, to the pressure that people are feeling." They like to use these buzzwords, these politicians, don't they? Yeah. "I'm a glass..." Hang on, this is what Matt Caravan said. I'm a half-glass full sort of guy. That's basically what he told Natalie Barr. And he evidently said that the electorate is exceptionally restless at the moment too. People are understandably restless because they've seen their incomes decline back to 2011 levels under the new government. So it's extremely volatile. That's what the Nationals leader told Sunrise, I believe. News poll is one of Australia's longest running and most widely cited public opinion polls, often used as key indicators of political party support between federal election cycles. The thing is too, these have been incredibly inaccurate. They can either be bang on like bullseye or literally just way off mark. There's been a couple of elections where there's just, whoa, they're so way off mark. And remember, the sample size to these opinion polls is very, very similar. I mean, literally very, very similar.
While the latest polling offers some relief for the government, political leaders from both sides acknowledge that the electorate remains highly sensitive to cost of living issues and economic performance. Couldn't agree more. It's the Super Radio Network. Dave Wright doing it for Bent Bultitude. Dave Cochran's going to be looking after his show for tomorrow right through to the end of the week, and then you'll have me for the next couple of weeks as Dave goes on holidays as well. They're all going on holidays except poor old me. You know what they say. Ronan says it best. He says it best when he says nothing at all. This is the Super Radio Network. Monday afternoon. Good to have your company.

0: You say it best when you say nothing at all. Yeah, that's Ronan Keating. This is the Super Radio Network for a Monday afternoon. He was huge, Ronan Keating. Still is. Still doing a lot of local songs as a soloist. He was, if I recall, he was in a group called Boyzone. There you go. It is 13 to 3. We've got a news update coming up at 3 o'clock. Back with more in just a tick.
1: 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Sydney traffic.
2: Southbound into Auburn, Silverton Road. A breakdown for Lane 2 southbound approaching Carnarvon Street. That's approaching the M4. The M4 getting busy out of Granville, Homebush, out past Church Street, up towards the Cumberland Highway. Snow time at Hunter Valley Gardens is no much fun, with ice skating, cool rides, live entertainment and more. On now till July 26. 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I'm Jeff Wallace. That's our traffic on 2SM 1269.
3: Step inside the Castle of Common Sense with Brent Boltitude. Holding the fort for Chris Smith.
4: 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And yet somehow, at the official opening ceremony of the renovations, nobody thought it was important enough to play the Australian National Anthem. Seriously?
3: Brent Boltitude for Chris Smith.
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8: 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Rain comes on steady, hot and strong. 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
1: And welcome back. I almost forgot the quiz. We got to do the quiz thanks to our friends at Stiff Store and Sorry. It's a little pack that makes you feel good. I'll get you the details in just a tick. The quiz today is about winter in Australia. If you would like to participate, there are five questions. Whoever gets the last one right will win the quiz package, a Stiff, Sore and Sorry pack. Our number, if you would like to play the quiz, is 13 12 69. I'll give you the first question. Which Australian state is most famous for its ski resorts? Multiple choice. Is it Queensland, South Australia, New South Wales or the Northern Territory? If you'd like to play, 13 12 69 is the phone number. Give us a call now and we'll get that on the radio in a couple of minutes' time. But for now, we're just going to nick downtown with Petula Clark. The Super Radio Network, 9 minutes to 3.

0: o'clock, going downtown here on the Super Radio Network. It is 6 minutes to three. We're going to do the quiz. We're doing it thanks to Stiff, Sore and Sorry. It's all about winter in Australia. Are you ready to go? Five questions. Let's go. We got Michael from Parks, the home of the big dish. How you doing, Michael?
1: I'm good, yourself?
0: I'm very well, my friend. Here we go. Which Australian state is most famous for its ski resorts? Is it Queensland? Is it South Australia? Is it New South Wales or the Northern Territory?
1: No, you're New South Wales.
0: No, you're New South Wales. You sure you don't want to choose the Northern Territory? Heat things up a little bit for it. No, you're right, mate. New South Wales it is. Mind you, I don't think the ski season's doing all too well this year thus far. What is the shortest day? What is the shortest day of the year in Australia called? Is it the autumn equinox? Is it the summer solstice? Is it the spring equinox or the winter solstice?
1: It is the winter solstice.
0: It is. You know your seasons, man. Here we go, Michael. Question number three. Which vitamin do people often produce less of during winter because of reduced sunlight?
1: The big D, vitamin D.
0: It is vitamin D, that beautiful thing that the sun produces, yeah. Okay, now this is a bit of a technical one. Here we go. What is a group of snowflakes called before they reach the ground? Multiple choice. Is it A, a snowball? Is it B, a frost cloud? Is it C, a snow crystal aggregation? Or is it D, an ice cluster?
1: I'm going to go with snow crystal aggregation.
0: Yeah, I think you're right. I think that's a good one to go for. You're absolutely right. Now, here we go. Now, I want you to think about this one. Which animal is known to hibernate throughout winter? Is it A, a kangaroo? B, a koala? C, an emu? Or D, a bear?
1: Besides me, a bear.
0: Hey, mate, let me tell you, Michael, you're not the only one, but you have bared the correct answer. So, you know, I know we all get a little bit stiff and sorry over the winter months, you know, particularly because, you know, likes of yourself and myself like to do a little bit of hibernating. So perfect for those stiff, sore and sorry joints, okay? You've won it.
1: Woohoo!
0: How's that, good man? You won't be stiff, sore and sorry anymore. How's that sound?
1: That sounds terrific.
0: All right, mate. I'm going to put you back on hold. We'll get your details, okay? There you go. My apologies there. The quiz nearly slipped me by. But don't you worry. Dave Cochran's going to be looking after things for you tomorrow during this particular show. So he'll have everything under control and he'll have plenty of the old stiff, sore and sorry stuff ready to go when the quiz returns to the airwaves. Yeah, so there you go. Monday. It's almost done, hey? We've got a news update coming up soon too. It's been a big day of news. Lots of things happening overseas. Lots of stuff happening locally as well. Some very interesting opinion polls have been released too, which has sort of brought Labor back to the top and One Nation down a couple. But these opinion polls happen on most days that end in a Y. So it's going to be interesting to see what comes of that. Anyway, we'll find out. We've got all the news update coming up next. Thank you for your company on this Monday. It was short notice for me getting in the chair, but I've had a bit of fun. I hope you have too. Don't worry, though. We'll certainly be looking after you with whatever your tastes are as the Super Radio Network moves on throughout the day. Have yourself what is a fabulous rest of your Monday.
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3: Fairfield had crashed. Horsey Drive, Tangerine Street affecting both ways. Orchard Hills, Northern Road, just past the M4 northbound, two lanes taken out with a broken down truck and an oil spill. Western Sydney Airport flight paths are coming into effect. Know what to expect? Find out more at engage.airservicesaustralia.com/WSI. I'm Jeff Wallace. That's those traffic on 2SM. 1269.
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13: Good afternoon, I'm Tassava Brown. Australia's eSafety Commissioner Julie Immigrant is being granted stronger powers to compel big tech companies to provide evidence that they're removing and blocking under-16s on their platforms. It comes as fines are doubled for non-compliance to $99 million. Annika Wells, Communications Minister, says there are some big improvements.
14: Early research shows 30% of kids are playing more sport, 27% of kids are getting better sleep. Online bullying is down. My message to parents is this. Our laws have made an impact and we are not stopping. Because just today I heard of a 13-year-old who opened a new social media account and wasn't even asked her age. It is simply not good enough. It is big tech using classic big tech tactics.
13: Dubbo Regional Airport has safely reopened after being evacuated following a threatening call about a flight. New South Wales Police says the plane landed safely and there was no risk to public safety. There were some disruptions to flights due to the alleged bomb threat. Dubbo Regional Council says all 74 passengers and crew disembarked and an investigation is underway. Australia and Vanuatu have officially signed a landmark agreement after previous concerns it would stifle investment from China. Australia will be consulted on any third-party investment in Vanuatu's critical infrastructure and remain the country's preferred security partner. Australia will also provide additional training and equipment to Vanuatu's police force, as well as greater maritime security, infrastructure, intelligence cooperation, and cyber support. Prime Minister Anthony Albanese says our bond is strong.
15: Historic day for the relationship between Australia and Vanuatu. Can I thank you as well for the warm engagement that we've had for a long period of time. The visits that we've had to each other's countries and the engagement between our ministers.
13: A man's been charged with murder over the death of a woman at Maroubra in Sydney. The body of the 66-year-old woman was found at a home in November 2024. Today, a 52-year-old man has been arrested at West Pennant Hills, with police charging the man with murder, domestic violence. Australia's hospitality and events sectors are reporting an unexpected surge in revenue as FIFA World Cup live sites and celebrations draw crowds. From suburban bakeries to inner-city sports bars, small businesses across Australia are cashing in on World Cup fever. Professor of Cultural Research at Western Sydney University, David Rose, says it's a fun moment for all.
16: It's a social opportunity, and that's quite important. And obviously we've had lots of debates about multiculturalism and One Nation and so on in recent times, and the multicultural nature of the Australian team has meant that it's actually connected also with multicultural communities across the nation.
13: Broncos winger Josiah Carapani is being caught allegedly drink driving and speeding. Carapani will not be considered for selection in Saturday night's crucial clash with Cronulla at Suncorp Stadium. He was allegedly travelling at 119 kilometres an hour in a 100k zone. Iran and the US are agreeing to halt attacks as peace talks begin. The Strait of Hormuz is being discussed after President Donald Trump accused Iran of violating the ceasefire. The United States has threatened an all-out war. Israel has uploaded footage of a tunnel bombardment in Lebanon. In sport, Billy Slater has announced he won't be signing a contract extension with Queensland and a blow for the Maroons. The 43-year-old remains off contract with the Queensland Rugby League beyond this series. Pat Carrigan has been named to make his return from ankle surgery in the finale at Suncorp Stadium, among other shake-ups to the Queensland side. New South Wales Waratahs coach Dan McKellar has stepped down effective immediately after 2 years in the role. McKellar hoped to lead the Waratahs into a third season next year. Swans forward Joel Amate has copped an Achilles tendon injury. Scans confirm a partial tear. It will sideline the 26-year-old for the next 10 weeks. In finance, one Aussie dollar is buying around 69 US cents. 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
17: Partly cloudy with a chance of showers and light winds. Partly cloudy with possible showers tomorrow, with temperatures ranging from 13 to 21 in the city, 8 to 21 in the west. Looking further ahead, partly cloudy with showers on Wednesday and Thursday, sunny on Friday. At the moment in the city, it's 17, Bankstown 17, Richmond 16. That's the latest 2SM News. I'm Tassava Brown.
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18: Trophy sideline, the grand final is underway. Hughes with the catch and Tui Kanakamika into the starting lineup with Nelson suspended from this grand final. Penrith five away. Mitch Kenny, Isaiah Yeo, Jerome Luai, they keep it alive. Back to Yeo, now to Edwards. He'll fancy his chances with a kick. Out wide, they leap, ball tap back. Still alive, Martin's got it, dives on the board, still alive. Here's Yeo. Yeo straightening, nearly through a gap. Yeo pulled down.
19: Wow. Oh, what attack, what defence.
18: Centre of the core, picked up by Harry Grant. They send Sean Bloor charging into the line. Play to Grant, another exploration down the left. My goodness, they've been brave. Luai switches, floating pass, back to his number seven. He feeds Martin, Liam Martin goes over to score. And it's played here 12 metres out. Munster with a chip up out wide. Look out, Coates gets the ball back. Melbourne might have scored here.
19: Look at the pink jerseys.
18: The Penrith wrap around. If they've saved this try, it's an extraordinary effort.
19: Right there.
18: It's a try.
20: Is that his own arm underneath it?
19: Now the ball hits the ground.
18: It looks as if the ball has swept.
21: Jack Howarth is held up in the in goal on tackle six. We have a decision.
18: Gee, it goes to Cleary. This one's up in the air. There's a contest at the back. It's come down for Penrith. It goes to Leota. He throws it for Alamante. He reaches out, puts it down. It is very hard to comprehend.
2: Talking sport.
22: Good afternoon, everybody. Welcome aboard. Nice to have you with us here on Talking Sport. 13 12 69, that open line number to join us. Have your say today. Toff's in, Brady Papworth, Gav Robbo's in, and Graham Hughes. And we're here looking forward to your thoughts right up until 6 o'clock later on this afternoon. Don't forget those text messages, 0432 210735. Your emails, 2sm.com.au. And our Facebook page, Super Network Talking Sport. Hit the like button with your comments there. Laurie Daly makes the changes for Origin 3, but are they guy about to make a difference, folks? 13-12-69 with your thoughts. The NRL celebrates, wait for it, a $5 billion windfall as Dolphins and Warriors produce a classic. The Cowboys put away the Panthers. The Sea Eagles divert the storm to some troubled waters alongside the Broncos and Raiders. And the Knights slip home in the wet, all on top of the Socceroos, folks, with a week to get it right against Egypt. 13-12-69. Afternoon, guys.
0: Afternoon, all.
22: Good break for the Socceroos.
0: The Egyptians walk like an Egyptian.
22: Yeah, but they are, the Mo Salah is awaiting up front for Egypt. So
0: that's no problem. He's human. He's not that good.
1: What if he's?
22: He's pretty good.
0: Yeah,
1: that's
0: sure.
1: That's the issue. He's a bit good.
22: He is. He's really good.
0: Not Lionel Messi.
1: Sort of surprised he's. Well, he's
22: world class.
1: He's pretty good. He's the primary issue. He's a goal scorer. That's the issue, Pappy. You know.
0: Hmm. So, well, it is.
1: I mean, you know, you can
0: goals
1: have someone
0: are important in footy.
1: You can have someone accidentally, you know, stress the hell out of him the entire game. We need a very fast, clinical defender. You don't need someone tall and slow on him, so we're going to have to do that.
22: Here we go. Tedesco at the back, Bostock on the wing alongside of Nwenga Nnadiwasi. Bradman Best, Stephen Crichton in the centres. Mitch Moses surprises me at 6. Nathan Cleary at 7. Up front, Payne Haas, Reece Robson, Mitch Barnett. The back row of Hudson Young, Liam Martin, I say a yo. And on the bench, Cam Murray, Adam Fanua, Blake Olakuwatu, Blake Brayley, Ethan Strange, Tolu Kula, Victor Radley. Are we happy with the Blues?
0: Not really.
22: What would you
0: he's made some changes, but I mean, I don't think we need Moses and Cleary together. So throw the jersey on Strange.
1: Yep.
0: And I'd be playing Hamole in the starting side.
1: Yep. For me, Moses would be on the bench and just does a job if needed.
0: Anyway, he's made some changes. We'll see. I like Bradman Best. Crichton on the weekend playing this sort of roving role that he's got at the Dogs, I think is outstanding.
1: I wanted to ask you about Yo. What's your thoughts of him this year? Just ticking a box?
0: Doing what he always does, I say. Yeah, he's a pro.
1: Absolute pro. I'm hearing, it's not just me asking. I'm hearing a lot of people just generally wondering what's going on with him. He's just, a lot of people then not noticing what he's doing then. That's probably the only way I can put it. Anyone else out there, I'd love their thoughts, to be honest, because I and many are lost on how he's going and... Yeah, I do. I've always been a big fan, so I just hope he can turn things around. But let's see what people think.
22: And then you've got Queensland, who just look rock solid.
0: They'll be hard to beat. Mm. They look good. They've got a few debutants as well.
22: It's a good bench. Pat Carrigan, Jeremiah Nanai. I'm not quite sure. I think one of those might start.
0: Nanai was outstanding on the weekend.
22: Sorry?
0: Nanai was outstanding on the weekend against the Panthers.
22: He's a threat on the fringes.
0: Oh, good, the Cows. Really good.
1: Mm. Hey, also one last question. Would you play Robson for the predominant, say, 50 minutes of the game and then off? Take him off? Only play him maybe the first half, maybe 15 minutes of the second half?
22: I couldn't, in view of what happened in game two, I couldn't tell you what the plan is.
1: Yeah, okay.
0: I don't know what the plan is either, but I like Blake Brayley. He offers more out of, more an attack out of dummy half.
22: Well, if you're going to use him, you'd like to be using him at some stage in the first 40 rather than just hanging, you know.
0: Working Robson to the bone. Yeah. Interesting. Jack Bostock, interesting. Obviously, they're going with the height and, you know, kick to the wingers and the high ball, etc., or to combat Cobbo, etc. He's in good touch, Selwyn. He's going great. What about that game? Dolphins and the Wars. How
22: great
0: good.
22: Game of footy, yeah, it was, wasn't it?
0: Two top shelf teams. They're going to be thereabouts when the whips are cracking. Final weekend of the year, I reckon.
22: Hmm.
0: One or both. I mean, there's some cracks appearing in the Panthers, and these other two, man, they've got some footy in them. Dolphins particularly.
22: And we've got a weekend upcoming with teams who have got a great chance to cause the right upsets. I mean, the Panthers have lost two. And now all of a sudden shape up to the Rabbitohs.
0: Without all their players.
22: Without
0: their
22: guns. So the Rabbitohs get a wonderful chance, and they need it. We've already had three byes and they're just hanging on to the bottom part of the eight.
0: Mm.
22: But this is a bonus that the Rabbits must grab.
0: You'd think so, yeah. I agree with that. Can I talk about officiating?
22: Please do. I'm glad you brought it up.
0: I suspect we might get one or two calls today.
22: Yeah.
0: The Dragons consistently seem to get absolutely stitched up. And not just 50-50 calls, blatant errors, almost deliberate errors. And I don't get it. And I'm not saying...
1: Well, do you mean by the referee?
0: Yes.
1: Yeah.
0: I don't know whether they would have won the game anyway, but, man, it's... And I saw a... It might have even been Hudson Young or someone similar. Anyway, I saw a player storm into two defenders and the referee yelled out, "Surrender!" And I've just looked at it. I've gone, what? How the hell is it a surrender tackle? He launched himself at two defenders and they put him on the deck. Surrender. It's like, hang on, mate. There is zero feel for the game from our officials and it's starting to get on my nerves.
22: Yeah, look, I wasn't very happy pretty much across the board on the weekend. The games that I watched, I thought there was... some pretty ordinary mistakes, some shocking forward passes.
0: Oh, dreadful. And what's the bunker doing? They're actually reviewing stuff and not seeing it. How? How are you not seeing it?
22: Yeah, well, the Dogs have got every right to blow up about the try that was allowed on what, one or two replays by the bunker official?
0: Correct. Refresh my memory.
22: That shows the Dogs played at it as he was trying to plant the ball in a try, and he knocked it out. Connor Tracy knocked the ball out. No try.
0: Oh, he grounded it with his wrist or something. Was that it?
22: No, he didn't ground it. Right. It's been played and played that many times over the weekend by some of the shows. I just don't get it. I just don't get how the bunker can get things wrong plenty of

0: just to be there to be just about infallible, you know. But anyway, we're looking forward to your thoughts, folks. 13 12 69, that open line number to come aboard and join us.
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2: Glenmore Park, a broken down truck with an oil spill, 1 northbound lane taken out, Northern Road just past the M4, North Road, Epping Road, Pittwater Road, westbound lane 3, a broken down car up from Mowbray Road and the Lane Cove Tunnel. 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I'm Jeff Wallace. That's today's traffic on 2SM 1269.
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0: 1300 1269 to join us with your thoughts. British Bulldog says the two biggest blunders that you'd ever see happened on the weekend: KO Weeks try, which wasn't brought back for a knock on, and Connor Tracy's epic try saver tackle, which was overturned. Drives me nuts, says the British Bulldog. And Blatchy Blues says, come on, Blues, let's get the job done. I'm sick of the arrogance by Queensland. Enough is enough, he says. Nico.
1: Hello, boys. How are you?
2: Good, Nico.
1: That's the way. Just a quick call to let you know about young Tommy Drain over the weekend from Forbes.
0: Yeah.
1: He's over in the American Flat Track Series, as I've told you before.
0: Yeah.
1: He raced the Lima half mile on the weekend and completely dominated the weekend. In doing so, had his 24th American Flat Track 450 singles victory, and he became, this is a 19-year-old kid from a little old country town,
0: yep,
1: became the most winning rider in the 450

0: class in the history of the sport in America.
1: Wow.
0: So he's doing incredibly well, defending his title this year and by, I think, 30 or 40 points at the moment. So for a young kid from Forbes, he's just riding magnificently well.
2: Paint his profile for us in America.
0: Look, honestly, Graham, having not been there for this particular style of racing, and there is a lot of racing in the States,
2: He's
0: in a fully professional team, don't get me wrong. It doesn't quite compare with your superbikes and your MotoGP categories.
2: Yep.
0: Like, it doesn't compare with the long track, but he is at the pinnacle of sort of dirt flat track racing in the States. So, yeah, high profile. There are massive, you know, Daytonas, Lemas, massive races over there, and big crowds. So no doubt he's making a good little earn.
2: Good.
0: His dad spends a lot of time over with him. His younger brother's racing in two classes. He was on one side of the country at 15 or 16, and Tommy's on the other at 19. So Ray-based racing on the weekend. So, yeah, doing incredibly well. They've put their heart and soul into it, and they deserve everything they get over there. They're riding magnificently.
2: Okay.
0: But on a far more serious note, it goes to show you that these kids are out there absolutely giving their all. There's a veteran of the racing series killed in one of the heat races over there. So a 30-year-old guy that's been around the sport his entire life, and one of the heat races, at the first corner on the first lap, things went awry, and unfortunately, that guy's name was Dan Bromley, and he passed away. So it just goes to show you that, you know, they're out there, they put everything on the line every time they go out, so... Hats off to them all. They provide a lot of entertainment to people like me and people who love bike racing. And, you know, it's sort of kill or be killed out there, unfortunately. So
2: There's
0: a bit of talk over there that the bikes are too big and powerful for these tracks they ride on now because technology's advanced so far.
2: Mm.
0: But yeah, it's serious business. And
2: right.
0: Unfortunately, the worst does happen to people. But young Tommy's killing it, and his younger brother's not far behind.
2: Good on you, Nico. Thanks for the update.
0: On the boys.
2: Thank you, mate.
0: Ta. Thank you very much.
2: Ta. Andrew the Dragon, how are you? Andrew?
3: I've got a couple of things today, guys. Pappy, you mentioned about the referee in our game yesterday, right?
2: Yeah.
1: Mm-hmm.
3: What did you think of the knock-on, Pappy?
1: Refresh my memory.
3: The ball was passed forward, and they scored a try. Canberra scored off the intercept.
1: Oh, sure, yeah. Well, that's the one I'm talking about. That's the crazy decision. Sasangi touched the ball. Ball went forward. Game over.
3: Exactly.
1: Everyone saw it, except the bloke in the bunker whose job it is to see it. I mean, it makes zero sense.
3: Yeah, I know. But in fairness, they put up a good effort against Canberra.
1: Well, so they should have.
3: Yeah. And, guys, one other thing. A mate of mine told me this. Why doesn't Annesley answer the questions to the media?
2: He doesn't do the Mondays anymore.
3: It's ridiculous, Graham. He should answer people.
2: Well, it became that big a mess. They didn't want a mess every Monday.
3: Right. It's not right, Graham.
2: I mean, honestly, it's to sit there and just cop, you know, negative after negative, it's not much of a Monday.
3: But also, Graham, I don't know if you watched the game. Did you watch it?
2: I didn't see enough of your game, no.
3: Okay. Pappy, did you watch it?
1: I did.
3: Okay, apparently Val Holmes was pushed in the back as well for nothing.
1: Okay.
3: Okay.
1: Mm-hmm.
3: I'm proud of the boys. I know we're coming last. I know we're going to get the spoon, but I'm just proud of them, the way they're going.
2: Good. They're certainly playing better than they were early in the year, yes.
3: I'm just frustrated with these bloody referees, Pappy, as you call them. Not bloody,
4: well,
3: but sorry, guys.
2: A very poor weekend.
4: As you say that, I've just got a message from a huge Dragons fan. He says, he agrees with you. He's saying, when the Dragons are struggling as a side, they just can't recover from bad calls from refs, and it happens most weeks.
1: It does.
4: So you're saying basically the same thing, aren't you?
3: Robbo, I'm saying Adam G doesn't like us, right? There's other referees as well, and he was in the bunker too.
4: Yeah. Well, I mean, I mean, with regard to when you're a team that's in the bottom half, it's like, I don't know, it's like the ref just runs. It's to me, with the top four teams, they tend to get the referees,
3: the
4: run of the refs. It sounds stupid, doesn't it, when I say it? I feel stupid saying it. But why does it feel that way? Is it, what, they just get everything right? What is it? I mean,
3: I don't know, but it's frustrating.
2: Well, you'll turn up next weekend. That's all you need to do.
3: I'll be there, Graham.
2: All right, mate.
1: And they're playing. There's a shortened round this week, the bye round.
2: I wish you well, Andrew.
1: All the best.
2: Yeah. Goose Step says...
1: Love a goose step.
2: I want to give a rap to Bailey Hayward, who had one of his best games at number 9 on Friday against the Titans. He was better, yes.
1: But they were better. They look better. Starting to go... They're hard to beat.
2: They're winning and sneaking.
1: Yeah.
2: Somewhere to be competitive.
1: They're a tough side. Tough to beat. They do... Yeah, they're getting there.
2: Yeah, still... A long way off their best.
1: Yeah, yeah. And attack-wise, they've... Yeah.
2: 13-12-69, folks. That open line number to come aboard and join us after a busy weekend.
5: 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Sydney traffic.
6: Concord, a westbound breakdown for the M4 East in the tunnel, the off-ramp to Concord Road. Glenmore Park, a broken down truck heading north. Northern Road, just past the M4 with an oil spill. 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I'm Jeff Wallace. That's House Traffic on 2SM 1269.
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13: Good afternoon, I'm Tassava Brown. The Prime Minister has officially signed the Nakamal Agreement with Vanuatu. Rhys Sullivan has the details.
14: Ni Vanuatu Prime Minister Jotham Napat arrived in Canberra this morning, where he was greeted by his Australian counterpart Anthony Albanese before the pair entered Parliament House for a series of meetings. Emerging this afternoon for a press conference, it was confirmed they had signed the landmark treaty, which Mr Albanese calls a balanced agreement which will protect collective and individual sovereignty. Under the agreement, Vanuatu cannot allow its territory to be used for any foreign military base or infrastructure, while it has also agreed to look to Pacific Island Forum partners, including Australia, for policing help. The deal is the latest in a series of agreements which fight back against the rise of Chinese influence in the South Pacific, with similar treaties signed with Papua New Guinea, Fiji, and the Solomon Islands in recent years. At Parliament House, Canberra, Rhys Sullivan, Super Radio Network News.
13: Dubbo Regional Airport has reopened after an alleged bomb threat earlier today. A threatening call was made in retaliation in relation to a plane about to land. It landed safely with 74 passengers and crew evacuated. The airport is now open. A new analysis of over 200,000 national fuel transactions reveals drivers have not returned to pre-spike habits even after petrol prices eased. The surge has left a lasting behavioural scar on household travel patterns. Antonia Albanese, Maxia CEO, says there's been a noticeable shift in consumer habits.
15: Drivers that were clocking the most kilometres were the ones that cut their driving almost in half during that spike, and they've really kept it there. So I think what the data's showing us, it looks like the spike's left a bit of a behavioural mark on Aussie driving habits, and people have really found ways to stretch a tank further.
13: In sport, in a blow for Brisbane, Josiah Carapani has been dropped from Saturday's game against the Sharks. He's been allegedly involved in another off-field incident. The Broncos informed the NRL Integrity Unit of the incident relating to drink driving and speeding allegations. Billy Slater has made three changes to his side for Game 3 of Origin. Lindsay Collins has been omitted due to a concussion, with Pat Carrigan coming back after missing the past month with an ankle injury. Corey Horsburgh has come into the team as 20th man. In finance, the All Ords is up 33 points at 89.97. One Australian dollar is buying 68.91 US cents. 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Partly cloudy with a chance of showers and light winds. Partly cloudy with possible showers tomorrow, with temperatures ranging from 13 to 21 in the city, 8 to 21 in the west. Looking further ahead, partly cloudy with showers on Wednesday and Thursday, sunny on Friday. At the moment in the city, it's 17, Bankstown 17, Richmond 16. That's the latest 2SM News. I'm Tassava Brown.

0: Okay, a scammo says, Graham Pappy, Robbo, Guru and or Spud. Well, you've got them all in there. Yeah. Just wanted to say congratulations to Taumalolo on his game 300 on the weekend. As a lifelong Cowboys fan, it was great to see the team honour his achievement with a decisive win over the Panthers. The Cowboys have not always been successful in milestone games, but they were on right from the kickoff, tackled their hearts out, and Nanai was awesome as a two-try hero. Go the Cowboys. Hopefully this is the turning point in the team's season. They are well-placed, still with buys up their sleeve too. Steve from the Gold Coast.
1: Hello, boys. How are we?
0: Good, Steve.
2: Good, Steve.
1: I'm coming off the injured list. I had an operation this morning on my hand, but tough people like us from Granville, we bounce back, us old folks.
0: What did you do to your hand?
1: Oh, I brushed it about in November and had to put plates in, and I've got the metal out, so I can use my dominant hand. So, you know, I need that.
0: Welcome back.
1: Yes. So, anyway, eyes painted on, like Rory Daly. He's got his eyes painted on, silly. This guy, I said it at the beginning of the second game when I called about Amoli being dropped.
0: Yep.
1: This guy, forget about his history. I don't care about his playing history. This guy's got his eyes painted on. I mean, the second game, probably the most impactful hooker on the sideline for the whole game was embarrassing, and everybody knows it. But not to pick him as the second string, get rid of Robson, right? Forget about the Roosters being the favoured mob, Pappy. Mate, I'd start at the back, and I'd change Tedesco and put Dylan Edwards in because he offers more of a Penrith-style attack, and he's been playing okay. So Teddy's not killing it, right? He's not killing it. I mean, yeah, the last try, all that stuff, but trust me, Edwards offers more. This is balanced. This balances a team.
2: Hey, Steve, this might be a shock to you, but they've picked the team. Edwards isn't in it.
1: I know, I'm trying to say that's what should have been done.
2: Yep. Oh, okay. Well, hang on, they haven't played yet. What if they win?
1: Yeah, well, okay, forget about... Look, I'm just saying, I'm seriously concerned about how we're going to go.
0: Yeah.
1: It's an unbalanced team, okay? So, Bostock on the wing, the reason he's not playing on the wing anymore, he did his ACL. The guy's not a jumper anymore. He's playing in the centres for a reason. They're not stupid, these blokes.
3: Oh, centres don't jump, I didn't know. Okay, yeah.
1: No, well, mate, I'm talking about going up against guys in the middle of the air and especially big, tall timber attackers, right? There's a reason they put him in the centres at the Dolphins. Mm. Anyway, that being said, Cole should be there. Crichton's not playing well enough. Cole should be in the centres. Best is good, but trust me, Crichton's not playing that good. So, and the biggest howl of
0: the one of the stars on the weekend.
2: He was good on the weekend,
1: yeah,
2: I thought.
1: Mate, what? Come on, you guys are going to run about 10th or 12th.
0: No, well, that's got nothing to do with somebody playing. Anyway, you said
2: he played well.
0: You said he wasn't playing well and he was one of their stars.
1: Not playing well.
0: He was. Starred on the weekend. What weren't you watching?
1: I watched the game. He's doing okay, but, mate, trust me, it was a tight.
0: Oh, he ran the game for him and won the game for him, but no, he didn't start.
1: You'll finish 13th.
0: Jeez.
1: Anyway.
0: No.
1: Anyway, now the biggest howl of the lot, and I'm not going to be alone here.
0: You just grabbed one.
1: But, well, the 5'8". What the hell's he doing putting him in there? He's played shocking on Thursday, average in the second game. The clear favourite was this young bloke that's coming through from Canberra. Miles better. This guy's got his eyes painted on.
0: Well, I certainly don't understand someone who starred in game one of Origin and then he got 16 minutes. And arguably the way you look at the selection now on the bench, I'm not quite sure how much time he's going to get again.
1: So we've got, and of course now I'm going on Hamoli on the bench. Seriously? This guy does not know how to pick a team.
0: Hmm.
1: So clearly they're going to run with a different style. Putting the Penrith block in there is great. He's a good... Look, I'd bring him off the bench if we needed some steel, you know, after the attacking raid of the first 25 minutes, right? With Hamoli in there. Bring the bloke in.
0: Okay.
1: But honestly, look, I'm going to be repeating what 1,000 million people are going to be calling you about.
2: A thousand million? Well, oh, come on.
1: Come on. Anyway, a lot. Right?
0: I'll settle for 100.
3: Yeah, 1,000 million's a bit too much.
2: Have you ever disagreed with a team that went out and won, Steve?
1: Absolutely.
2: There you go. Well, it could happen again.
1: Yeah. I'm fully prepared to be wrong. I want to be wrong, okay?
0: Okay.
1: I'm fully supporting him, but I just think this guy's got his eyes painted on.
0: Okay, all right.
1: He can't see. I mean, he couldn't see in the second game. He had like.
2: He knows what he's looking for. He has a different opinion to us, that's all.
1: Guys on the bench in the second game, the 5'8 and the hooker, needed to get in there within 30 minutes at least to change the direction of that game after they got to a lead. He didn't. Reece Robson offers nothing. He's a great defender, but offers nothing.
0: Okay.
1: In attack.
0: All right, Stevie.
1: We got towed up by probably the best hooker in the game. Running out of dummy half, we had nothing.
0: No, you're right about a lot of people. We've got plenty of people trying to get on. So,
1: all right.
0: Good on you, Steve. Thank you, mate. Hello, Tony.
4: Good afternoon, boys. Good to talk to you again. Before we get onto the World Cup, there was some howling referee mistakes on the weekend in rugby league.
0: Correct.
4: I just couldn't believe. And what about when Eastern Suburbs beat Brisbane by, 4 or 6 points, or whatever he was? Did you see the last try by Eastern Suburbs? He was about 2 metres forward. And none of the commentators, I think there was only one that mentioned it about 2 minutes later. Are these blokes scared to tell the truth? Or
0: there was
4: they don't want to bite the hand that feeds them?
0: There was 4 or 5 passes on the weekend in different games whereby replays came up after commentators suggested the passes were forward. And up come replays and standing absolutely perfectly in line with the person who caught the ball was the touch judge in every case. And you think, what is he watching? Or her? One of them was definitely a female. And they were just shocking. They were awful.
4: I mean, can you imagine? This is why this game will never take off in Europe. I told you before, there'll be riots every week. In soccer, Poiran got kicked out by a toenail, virtually. They scored a goal against Egypt. They would have put them through and knocked Egypt out. And I would have rather met them, by the way, than meeting Egypt. And the VAR picks up everything in soccer, and you know you're going to get a fair game. In rugby league, mate, you don't know. Who, depending on the touch judges and the referees, you don't know what result you're going to get. So good luck to all those who bet on rugby league, mate. That's all I can say. But I just cannot believe that this is happening week after week after week, and nothing's been said or done about it. And the commentators, why do you people not criticise the game? Why don't you tell the truth as it happens and say, look, that's a forward pass. That's a bad decision.
0: Well, they did.
4: I saw
0: 3 and 4 games on the weekend where the callers called the passes forward.
2: Yeah.
4: Oh, mate, not on last Thursday night when Eastern Suburbs were playing. Like I said, I just tell the truth for God's sake. I know you don't want to bite the hand that feeds you, but anyway, getting on to the greatest game on earth. Look, we dodged the bullet by not beating Belgium, by the way. They're in top form at the moment. Mm. They're in excellent form, so I'd rather met Iran. But Iran, they've been treated badly by Trump. The administration is really—it's got a lot to answer for.
2: Hang on. Why does that shock you? They're at war.
4: Why would you? This sport has got nothing to do with it, right? They made the
2: international
4: World Cup on their
2: international
4: merit.
2: Relations go a bit further than.
4: We're not going.
2: You don't expect Trump to be turning a blind eye and just saying, "Yeah, no worries, do what you want."
0: What did they do to make it hard for them?
4: Hang on a minute. They made them fly back to Mexico after every game.
2: Good.
4: So there's no recovery for these boys.
2: No, so would I if I was running America.
4: Well, yeah, but you're not as mad as Trump, are you, mate?
2: No, but hang on.
4: Well, why would you say that? This is a sporting event, greatest sporting event on earth.
0: So there would be absolute no doubt, security-wise, about that team.
2: I'd have my doubts.
4: No doubt at all. Most of them play in Europe.
0: There'd be no doubt whatsoever.
4: At least half of them are against their government. Yep. But, you know, you don't treat them like that. So, like I said, they should have been in. They were robbed twice in this World Cup, but both by VAR decisions that were proven to be very close. But I find that disgusting that a government can have a sporting team banned virtually from a World Cup that they made and they were welcome to. until they started a war with them, and they thought, oh, hang on, we welcomed you 6 months ago, we were happy to have you, and we advertised you're going to be here, no, now we're going to ban you. What sort of rubbish is this? But anyway,
2: it's not rubbish.
4: Well, mate, I'm not going to get into politics with you. But
2: you just did.
0: Well, you did.
2: You just did.
0: You started it,
2: you
0: Tony.
2: Did.
4: You're banning a soccer team. These are boys that want to play, represent their country. They've went through a grueling process to get to the World Cup, and all you're doing is just... And Infantino, that idiot, he couldn't do anything about it. He couldn't even stand up to Trump and say, unless you overturn this decision...
2: Of course he couldn't.
4: No more World Cups for you, or for Mexico, or for Canada from now on.
2: Well, only because he's corrupt.
4: Trump would have backed down because...
2: No, he wouldn't.
4: Yes, he would have. This is the greatest sporting event in the world, and he knows how much publicity. And the reason Trump doesn't turn up to games, by the way, he'll get booed at every game, and he knows that. He won't have his face, and even in the American games, he won't turn up. But getting back to the Aussies, look...
0: Yeah, that'd be good Summer's to get back out. To sport. That'd be good.
4: He's 20% of their team, so hopefully, that might work in our favour. But they've got some good players. Some of the Egyptian boys, you know, like you've got Marmoush, plays for Man City, terrific player. You've got about another 8 or 9 of them playing top leagues around Europe, you know, the French League, German League, Dutch, Spanish... and the Premier League. So these are going to be a handful. These are a good side. The only thing I worry about is that we get a strong referee, but preferably from Europe. They'll be taking dives left, right and centre, this mob. As soon as you touch them, they'll be going down. And this is what I worry about, that the Aussies might be a little bit too physical for them. But look, we'll have to... I mean, he's got a hamstring injury, so we don't know if he's going to be out or not. There might be foxing. You don't know.
0: All right.
4: But we'll see how we go, mate. But like I said, Saturday morning at 4 o'clock, I think Amy Stadium in Melbourne is opening up the gates at about midnight, and they'll have free breakfast for all the fans that want to go watch it on the big screen. Yeah. So I'm looking forward to that one, see how that goes.
0: Right.
4: But look, good luck to the Socceroos. I won't ring you before then, but I'll ring you next week when we go to the next round. Hopefully.
0: Good on you, Tony. Thanks, you, mate.
4: Boys. Bye bye.
3: There you go.
0: Ace says.
3: What does Ace say?
0: Tell me Laurie Daly's not obsessed with Mitch Moses. Someone tell me why Ethan Strange was even picked to start with if not going to be a 5'8 there. Why are they so hell-bent on playing two halfbacks? Moses does not work with Cleary. Moses is a weaker defender, lazy and often out of position in defence. He languishes out on the edges and even at dummy half where he doesn't belong, says Ace.
3: Yep.
0: Well, he's actually a pretty decent defender.
2: He's not as good a defender as Ethan Strange.
0: No, but he his defence in the game, going back to what Thursday night, was poor.
2: Yeah, no,
3: but don't you think
2: correct.
3: Both of them are structural organisers of a game? Do we need two?
2: No,
0: you need a runner.
3: It's just doing my head in.
0: I don't know why we don't have a ball runner outside Cleary. Back after this.
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6: Bexley, a crash affecting both ways. Forest Road near Croydon Road. South Penrith, a broken out truck with an oil spill, northbound lane 1, Northern Road just past the M4. Western Sydney Airport flight paths are coming into effect. Know what to expect? 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I'm Jeff Ollis. That's AS Traffic on 2SM, 1269.
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0: 13 12 69 to join us. G'day, Harry.
1: G'day, guys. Mate, the greatest thing about the State of Origin, the greatest thing and the word on the street and around the workforce is New South Wales, we don't have any anticipating. We don't anticipate winning. So, you know, if we do go out there and get a win, it'll be a massive surprise. But we're setting ourselves up for the defeat because I've never seen a series so flat from New South Wales, from the team, the changes, the supporter base. It's been a dull year. Very dull. Origin.
0: Yeah, I must admit I'm not quite sure why Moses is still there, but there you go.
2: Thankfully, we've only got another 9 days of it.
1: Well, I think Laurie can't wait till those 9 days are over because he's not going to go around next year. I think he's going to be relieved because I have tuned in over the years and, you know, I think that deep down he can't come out and say it, but I think he'll just go back to the radio gig and say, you know what? He said, what, how many series?
2: No idea.
1: Jeez, he's only won one. He's had a good run. He's had a good run for a bloke that's lost a lot. But, he'll go and just chill back. And I don't know where they're going to go next year. I'm really looking forward to who they're going to try and which avenue they're going to go down with the coaching role. It'll be very, very interesting. I know we've got this year's series to think about. Next year's next year. You know what? I'm really into the rugby league this year, guys, right now. I was over it with the Six Agains.
0: Yeah.
1: But I think we've got a really interesting competition. I think the eight's up for grabs. The top four might be settled, but the bottom four, I think there's a couple of teams that could sneak in there. And you know my blue and whites, I tell you, four out of five, they've won their last four out of five.
0: Yep.
1: They've got a bye.
0: They've
1: got
0: there.
1: Canberra. Then they've got West Tigers. And you win those two, they're rolling. And I think this comp's all about momentum, stringing a few together. You string a few together, look out.
0: Well,
1: you're on a roll.
0: Look, I've named three teams that I'm convinced about, which is the top three. I'm not convinced of anybody else yet.
1: The Roosters, for the eight or nine blokes that have played Origin in their team, big...
3: That's what blows me away. There.
1: Oh, it blows me away too. I mean, fair dinkum. We all want to play for the Roosters because it's the Roosters. Yeah. cap there, boys. Big one there. If you go through the team, it don't take much. You just look at the lineup and count how many blokes have played Origin. I don't know how they do it. Anyway, they're too good for me.
2: Jealousy's a curse, Harry.
1: Jealousy is a curse, but Canterbury, the only team that got busted. But anyway, guys, you have a good afternoon. I love your program.
0: Good on you, Harry.
2: Happy rugby league.
3: Cheers, Harry.
0: Thank you, mate. Wild Taggy.
4: G'day, boys. How you going?
0: Good, Taggy.
2: We are well.
4: Just like your insight on the New South Wales team that was picked. How do you see it?
0: I'm not quite sure about Moses. I'm not sure how he gets to stay there.
2: I quite like the team. I wouldn't like to be playing against them. I mean, look, it's like, ugh.
0: Probably would like more of an attacking back row. Liam Martin plays tough. But I'd like to see Ola Kawatu out there for the game. I just want to see him running on,
2: well, he may,
0: being used.
2: Any chance he starts. Cam Murray, I'd start. Ola Kawatu, I'd start. Yeah, and Nathan Strange, I'd start. But that's just me.
3: I'm cool. Yeah. If Moses is there, just put him on the bench and see what he can do if needed.
2: I don't mind the Bostock play, the Bradman Best, Stephen Crichton. I think that's good. Marky Mark, he's proved he deserves his spot. And I'd probably change the hooker. I think we need a little more out of dummy half. And whether that's Appy or Blake Braley, I don't really mind. I love Reece Robson. Love him. Tough as old boots. But I'm not sure he gives us enough in attack. But I'm not the coach, and I'm not picking the team, and I'm not under that pressure.
4: That's it. Well, it's all or nothing, isn't it? Coming up here.
0: That's not what the team tells me. The team tells me that they're waiting. They're waiting for a chance to attack. It's basically built on being steady and strong in defence the first part of the game.
4: Those first 20 minutes,
0: Graham. Well, you know what? Even up till half-time.
3: Well, Turkey, we've only got 20 seconds to go, but what I want is just to watch the game and feel like, okay, we are a chance, instead of that downward feeling of, oh, no.
4: That's it, Robbo. Oh, my word. Listen, Robbo, I just read on...
3: We've only got 15 seconds, mate.
4: Yeah, Ben Stokes retired.
3: I know, incredible. I wasn't surprised.
4: Yeah. Well done. He had a good cricketing career.
3: Great career, but he's done it at the right time. Big decision, but I think it was the right time.
0: Go through his career in the next hour, Turkey. Okay.
4: Righto, boys. Have a good night.
0: And you, mate. Thank you, Tar. 13-12-69, folks. That open line number to come aboard. Join us. Toffs in. Freddie Papworth today. Gav Robbo and Graham Hughes. And we're back after you've heard the headlines.
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6: Casula, broken down truck southbound Beach Road just past Pine Road, taking out lane 2. Earlier crash at Bexley affecting all directions. Forest Road near Croydon Road. Craving flavour, music and good vibes? 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I'm Jeff Wallace. That's our traffic on 2SM 1269.
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13: Good afternoon, I'm Tassava Brown. The Royal Commission on Anti-Semitism and Social Cohesion has resumed this week for its third block of hearings, receiving over 20,000 submissions. The inquiry is shifting focus to anti-Semitism across social media and within traditional media. The Commission heard further evidence from the Australian Jewish community, and businessman Stephen Lowy is calling for a new police unit to protect Jewish Australians. New powers will allow the eSafety Commissioner to compel big tech platforms to prove they're making efforts to stop under-16s using social media. Fines are doubling for non-compliance to $99 million. Prime Minister Anthony Albanese says at least 20 countries are following Australia's social media ban for under-16s.
14: The world that has been led by Australian parents who have taken what are personal tragedies and channeled that into a demand for action to protect our youngest citizens. And that has made an enormous difference.
13: Australia and Vanuatu have agreed to a landmark strategic pact after months of prolonged negotiations. The Nakamal Agreement's been inked almost 10 months on from when Vanuatu initially pulled out. Clauses have been removed that were designed to limit Chinese investment in Vanuatu's ports, airports and telecommunications. Regional New South Wales passengers faced flight disruptions following an alleged bomb threat on a plane at Dubbo Regional Airport earlier, but it's since reopened. Dubbo Mayor Josh Black says the council was notified about the threat. The plane landed safely and all 74 passengers and crew have disembarked. Investigations are underway. Australian businesses are being urged to use the new financial year to take stock of their financial position. Business-to-business payment arrears have surged to their highest point since early 2020. Early Pay Chief Executive James Beeson warns late payments are spreading cash flow stress throughout the economy.
15: This is quite typical in a difficult economic cycle where all businesses want to hang on to the cash for as long as possible. But that puts pressure on the suppliers, and they're typically the smaller businesses, and it squeezes their cash flow. And as is always seems to be the case, the big customers have the power in this relationship, and then withholding the cash for longer puts small businesses under pressure.
13: Iran and the US have agreed to halt attacks on each other and meet to discuss the Strait of Hormuz. The talks were originally planned to take place in Switzerland, but have since been moved to Doha. In sport, Billy Slater has made a few changes to his winning side for Game 3 of Origin. Slater also dropped a bombshell revealing that he won't sign an extension with Queensland Rugby League. Lindsay Collins has been omitted due to a concussion, with Pat Carrigan coming back after missing the past month with an ankle injury. For New South Wales, Laurie Daly dropped a bombshell of his own, cutting Brian To'o for Game 3. Dolphins back Jack Bostic makes his Origin debut, named on the wing. Hamole Olakau'atu and dummy half Blake Brayley are also fresh faces in the side. Brisbane's Josiah Karapani's been dropped from Saturday's game against the Sharks after another off-field incident. The Broncos have informed the NRL Integrity Unit of the incident relating to alleged drink driving and speeding. New South Wales Waratahs coach Dan McKellar has resigned from his role effective immediately. He has cited personal reasons in his decision. The West Coast Harry Edwards has opened up on a possible return to play next season. He had his season cut short by the AFL concussion panel, but is continuing his three-month rehabilitation program. Elsewhere, Fremantle could set an all-time record for consecutive wins in a season. They're hoping to smash the 20-game mark set by Essendon in 2000. And England captain Ben Stokes will retire from international cricket following the third test against New Zealand. Taking a look at the finance, the All Ordinaries is up 52 points just before the close at 9,016, and $1 Australian is buying 68.94 US cents. 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Partly cloudy with a chance of showers and light winds. Partly cloudy with possible showers tomorrow, with temperatures ranging from 13 to 21 in the city, 8 to 21 in the west. Looking further ahead, partly cloudy with showers on Wednesday and Thursday, sunny on Friday. At the moment in the city, it's 17 degrees, Bankstown 17, Richmond 16. That's the latest 2SM News. I'm Tasava Brown.
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17: The trophy sideline, the grand final is underway. Hughes with the catch and Tui Kamapiripa into the starting lineup, with Nelson suspended from this grand final. Penrith five away. Mitch Kenny, Isaiah Yeo, Jerome Luai, they keep it alive. Back to Yeo, now to Edwards. He'll fancy his chances with a kick out wide. They leap, ball tap. Still alive, Martin's got it, dives on the board, still alive. Here's Yeo. Yeo straightening, nearly through a gap. Yeo pulled down.
18: Wow. Oh, what attack, what defence.
17: Centre of the core, picked up by Harry Grant. They send Sean Bloor charging into the line. Play to Grant. Another exploration down the left. Grant scores. Henry Grant gets over. The Melbourne captain. It goes to Kenny, Cleary, Alamotti, Lua, Taruva. Taruva! 17 in the year. Oh, brilliant football. Both teams are lighting it up. Cleary now takes on the line. Bounced away from one. Yo. Put some footwork on, can't get through. More great Melbourne defence. My goodness, they've been brave. Luai switches, floating pass, back to his number seven. He feeds Martin. Liam Martin goes over to score. And it's played here 12 metres out. Munster with a chip up out wide. Look out. Coates gets the ball back. Melbourne might have scored here.
18: Look at the pink jerseys.
17: The Penrith wrap around. If they've saved this try, it's an extraordinary effort.
19: Right there.
17: It's a try.
19: Is that his own arm underneath it?
18: Now the ball hits the ground.
17: It looks as if the ball has swept.
20: Jack Howarth is held up in the in-goal. Whoa. On tackle six. We have a decision.
17: Gee. It goes to Cleary. This one's up in the air. There's a contest at the back. It's come down for Penrith. It goes to Leota. He throws it for Alamonte.
0: Talking Sport. Very warm welcome, those of you joining us first time today, right across 2SM and our Super Radio Network. Nice to have you aboard, folks. 13 12 69, to come aboard, join us with your say. Toff's in, Brady Papworth, Gav Robbo and Graeme Hughes, and we're here right through up until 6 o'clock, looking forward to those calls. Nobody's shocked in respect of Queensland's team. We went through New South Wales in that first hour.
2: Looking good.
0: Yeah.
2: Paddy Carrigan back. He's got some fitness tests to do, no doubt. Yeah, great look about him.
0: And Jeremiah Nanai.
2: Who was awesome on the weekend against back. Penrith. In fact, that game's worthy of discussion. Just where Penrith might be at. And Cowboys showed him up. They were just so enthusiastic and did not let up. Corey Horsburgh, Jeremiah Nanai, Murray Taulagi, Patrick Carrigan into that side.
3: See, but normally I would have jumped in and gone, oh, well, Origin is affecting Penrith. But how can I say that when look what the Roosters are doing? I can't say it.
0: You did.
2: Penrith will
0: you
2: be fine.
0: You just did.
3: No, but I'm saying normally I would. But look. The Roosters have got that many Origin players and they're still Penrith. Playing great.
2: Oh, well, yeah, but they're... They're inconsistent.
0: Yes.
2: They're good in patches.
0: Yeah.
2: You know, I mean,
3: they're still getting it done.
2: Yeah, mostly.
0: And the Rabbitohs with the chance against Penrith.
2: Indeed.
0: This weekend.
2: Indeed. Penrith need to sort of
0: Penrith without
2: snap out
0: stars.
2: Of it a little bit.
0: Yeah. But and this is vital because they've still got a really tough draw after this, the Rabbitohs.
2: Yeah.
0: One of the toughest draws to get there.
2: They were good, though, the other night. Kent's para.
0: Yeah.
2: That was good.
0: 13 12 69 with your thoughts as well, folks. G'day, Simon.
21: G'day, guys. How are you today?
19: Simon.
21: I haven't called up for a while.
19: That's
0: understandable.
21: I'm fine. What I'm trying to talk to you is about, he's really playing the game. He's I'm a Dragon supporter.
3: He's
21: really playing the game. Is it the referee, the bunker, or the players?
0: Referees had a bad weekend, generally speaking.
21: All year long. Okay, we pay our money to go watch a game. Because it's unfair for punkers to not serving us the right decision, okay? Because, I mean, St. George copped it last week, this week, and in the past.
0: Has it cost you eight games?
21: It's a crab of a game right now.
0: How many games has it cost you, in your mind?
21: It cost us a lot. Canterbury, beginning of the year, to go right through.
0: Mm-hmm. How many points should you be on?
21: Right now, we should be close to making the eight.
0: Oh, come on, okay? Simon. Come on.
21: Come on.
0: Come on. On. I mean, come on.
2: You're off your head, Simon.
0: You're pulling my leg.
21: No, let me finish.
2: Okay? No, you have finished.
1: You said we should be on the edge of the eight.
21: On the edge of the... Okay, you take the last week and this week. You take against Canterbury at the beginning of the year, and you take a couple of games during the year. The bunker always doesn't seem to like St. George, okay? They always push it. I don't know if gambling on the game is because St. George want to come last. A lot of people have the money on St. George coming last. And the gambling could have taken place there, you know what I mean? It's unfair for St. George supporters paying the money, going watching.
0: Yeah, okay.
21: And the referee controlling the game instead of the players controlling the game.
0: Can you explain to me how a team with a for and against of minus 253
21: minus two of that? Okay, he's really playing the game. He's playing the game as a bunker or the referee or the player.
0: No, you're pulling our leg by saying they should be somewhere near the eight. You're pulling our leg.
21: Yeah, they should be close to the eight.
0: Simon,
2: stop it.
0: Simon, come on, mate. You need something and that'll put you to sleep and get a good night's sleep.
21: No, I don't need that. Can I ask you another question, please? Has a team ever walked off the field during the game and say, okay, this is it?
0: Yes.
21: We're going to power
0: yes.
21: in the game?
0: Yes.
21: Have they ever walked in the game in the past?
0: I can say yes for the fourth time.
21: Who was it? Can you tell me what would happen something like that?
0: North Sydney at Belmore Sports Ground against the
21: What did happen? What happened?
0: The officials ran to the sideline and told them to go back on.
21: Okay. If a team goes off the field.
0: Look it up. Ken Irvine, North Sydney walk-off.
21: Okay. Would they get fined if they don't want to play the game because they have a game toward them?
0: If they refuse to play the game, there'd be certainly something coming, yeah.
21: All right.
0: Okay.
2: It's not a great decision for a team to make.
0: No.
21: It's not a great decision for bunkers to step. I mean, I would get rid of the bunkers. Bunkers are useless.
0: Righto. Okay.
21: Okay.
2: Yeah. Well,
21: the referee should be there making a decision, not the bunker.
0: Yeah. I'm a little bit concerned.
2: I agree with you.
21: For supporters paying the money, go watching the game.
0: I'm concerned
21: and
0: for you, Simon.
21: Every week.
0: I'm concerned because you feel as though they should be near the eight. But anyway, okay.
2: They have been done.
21: Thanks, Graham. Thank you, guys.
2: They've been hard done by.
0: Righto, Simon.
2: On you, Simon.
0: Anybody knows Simon, just please check on him. Hello, Con.
4: Hi, fellas. How are you? Right?
0: Good, Con.
4: Just first up on cricket, Ben Stokes. I think sad that he's retired. I think he's still had a few years in him left to go.
3: I think he's just had enough of everything.
4: Yeah. I mean, is it because of that actual incident that happened in the club, or is he just had enough?
3: That's not the primary issue. I think that he's just had enough of being the primary face and everywhere you do, whatever you do, wherever you go, it's about you all the time. And he just looks to me like he's... And a lot of people get to that point. They've had enough. They just want to be quiet, normal, simple person.
0: He's had enough of the captaincy and the responsibility. Yep. He'll go to all the T20s around the world and make a fortune.
4: Yeah, it's just a shame because when you look at international cricket, like stars at the moment, we just lost Kane Williamson. He retired from New Zealand now.
0: Yeah.
4: And you've got now Ben Stokes. I just think that for the game, and we're losing big name players, and it's just not good. And there's not like these players are recognisable. The other blokes, you know, a lot of people don't know who they are.
0: You better get ready for it because we've got some fast bowlers that aren't going to be around a lot longer.
2: A lot of players, and a spinner.
4: That's what I'm concerned about. Yeah,
3: our game will change. I tell you what. You know, it's been set up for over a decade by Mitchell Starc, Josh Hazlewood, Nathan Lyon, Pat Cummins.
4: Yeah. Oh, that concerns me a great deal.
3: Well, name me another decade when it's been like that. I mean, Warne, McGrath, Gillespie, there's a mix in there.
4: That's about it. Yeah, in the 80s we had...
3: obviously had the Thompson-Lilly pit part, but that was, again, I think that was solid for about five or six years.
4: Yeah. Anyway, I will say, guys, what do you feel about the omission of Brian Toe from the side? Wasn't he the best winger in the world 3 weeks ago?
2: Yeah, he's not at the moment. He's.
4: I can't work that out. I mean, I think that in Origin, like especially in the dying moments, we need players, and he took on. He'd run like a forward up the middle. No, we need that in Origin.
0: He had the best running record.
4: Yes.
0: But they've basically said, no, you're not getting up high enough with the bombs and they're too big a threat. We need somebody with some height. That's basically what they've said.
4: Yeah. Well, Bostock's a good finisher and all that, but I just think, yeah, it's all about height these days.

0: got a game breaker that will sort of put us, and it's a disciple. We're going to have three games come, next week, right? And the players are exhausted. Now, come the last 5 minutes and all that, we really need someone to sort of break the line and score a 90-meter try, something like that. And Cooler's the one to do it.
1: Okay.
0: I don't know why Cooler was dropped, too. I can't work it out. And I agree with you. The team was good on paper, yeah. Bradman best, in the centres and all that, fair enough. But I just think that, dropping those two might cost us.
1: They've gone strong defensively in the centres as well, okay?
0: We've got a very strong defensive outlet, yeah. But I was just concerned about the wingers, that's all. Liam Martin, put him in, absolutely. And Homoli, I still think he might start. Him and
2: he might.
0: Cameron Murray, I still think they might start.
2: Okay.
0: The squad, basically.
2: I'd start them.
0: Absolutely.
1: Wait and see, Con. We've got to fly. All right.
0: Okay, guys.
1: Thank you, mate. More in a moment, folks.
3: 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Sydney traffic.
4: M5 East Main Tunnel Citybound has been reopened at Bexley North after an overhead truck was cleared. There are delays heading down towards Arncliffe, Casula, Reconnell Truck, Beach Road, Pine Road, southbound lane 2. 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Bob Jean T Mart's, they'll look after you. I'm Jeff Ollis. That's us traffic on 2SM 1269.
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12: The issues on and off the field. Talking sport.

0: on, folks. Well, g'day, Joe.
1: G'day, fellas. How's it going?
2: Hey,
0: good, Joe.
1: Couple of things today. I don't know how Mads got picked at 5'8 after his performance for Parramatta on the weekend.
0: Yep.
1: Absolutely the worst performance I've seen him in a number of years.
0: Yep.
1: Personally, I would have went for Luai. I would have went for Luai, not Strange, because this is going to be a real war zone. He's been there plenty of times and experienced. I would have went for Coruscant, and I would have left To'o on the ring. And also, I would have put in King from Canterbury. He's a hard nut, no-nonsense, up-the-middle front rower. They'll take the ball forward all day. I can't see him winning with that side.
2: Did you watch Luai play yesterday?
1: It doesn't matter. He is a warhorse. He knows what it's about. He's played with Clear for years. He's played with Yo for years. And they're just going to get blown off the park this week. And at least they would have had a chance, something new, something different for Billy Slater to look at and give him a chance. Mose did nothing. He missed that many tackles. He played like an injured player. He's a great footballer. That wasn't the player he is. He played a 3 out of 10, but he got reselected. I don't believe it.
0: Yeah, look, he's picked him for his kicking at number 6. Why, I don't know. When you go to both centres, you're talking about two centres who are absolutely compact and tough at more or less bringing the ball away rather than being dynamic. So, yes. You know, we're playing a game of not that you wouldn't call aggressive and attacking. So I just don't know what's going to happen.
1: Well, they're so stereotyped. Everything, there's no X factor there. At least Luai would have given him a little bit of something.
3: He would have.
1: Luai from the Tigers.
3: Yeah, I like him.
1: I would have put him in.
3: Well,
1: they've got no idea. And no idea at all what they're doing. They do. Whoever's associated with the selecting of this team and responsible and the advisor should never be
0: Well, Joe, you've got a young bloke on the bench called Ethan Strange, who gave him more problems than anybody in game one, and he can't get a restart.
1: Oh, I understand that, but he's going to be there for every year to come.
0: Hang on. So you put you don't select him again because he'll be okay in the future.
1: Select him again because you're going up to that cauldron up there. And they are absolutely animals up there.
0: Oh, so he's not good enough to handle it, right?
1: He is good enough to handle it, but don't throw him in at this time. Let him come in fresh next year when we've got a new coach and a new system, and let him be the player he's going to be.
0: I'm not quite sure.
1: He's a great player.
0: I'm not quite sure how you call that selecting, but anyway.
1: Well, anyway, and the other thing I want to talk about is the Bulldogs. I like the change where Crichton's gone to. He's taken a bit of control of what Galvin does. He's got the strong personality and it's working. The thing I can't understand is, and I like Sherry, and I hope if he does leave the Bulldogs, he goes to Melbourne, he will be an absolute superstar there. He'll resume and show the potential he showed before he got suspended for the 4 years. Outside Munster and Hughes and those type of players, he will shine. But he doesn't get that chance against Canberra because they never get the ball. At least now with Crichton in there, they're starting to get a bit of the ball.
0: Okay.
1: But I feel sorry for that bloke. He's been through a lot. He's fought hard to get back. I don't know what's going on behind the scenes. But if he goes anywhere, go to Melbourne, Bronson. And good luck to you.
0: Okay. All right, Joe.
1: Thank you.
0: Thank you, mate.
3: Done your joke.
0: Oh, dear. We'll put Great Chang back to the switch because we're going to run out of time. There's only about 60 seconds. Birdie from Blacktown says, fellas and Dragon supporters, spare a thought for GWS fans in regards to free kicks. The Giants are hardly ever on the right side of them. Latest stat I saw, opposition 248, GWS 196. You just got to suck it up, Buttercup. Also, good story on Four Corners tonight about chronic traumatic encephalopathy. Well, that's commonly known as CTE. There you go.
3: On Four Corners.
0: Yeah.
3: I wonder what angle the ABC might take on it.
4: Just also, Graeme, on the back of that, the Giants, with regard to their entire squad, they're at 16 players injured and out. So that's a pretty difficult
3: situation. How many are back next week?
4: No, none. So I got 28.
3: How many are out for the year?
4: I haven't got the outright note of how many, but there's a, you know, probably 60% of those are not back for, you know, 5 to 6 games. So I'll find the exacts out, but it's not good.
0: So they don't make the eight. No.
4: We've got, sideline completely this stage is, you know, Josh Kelly, Tom Green, Darcy Jones, Jesse Hogan, Jack Buckley. They're major players. So we just, but
3: yeah.
4: Anyway, I don't really know how to.
3: It's up there with para.
0: It's called no finals.
4: Yeah, well, that's true.
0: Okay. Probably. 13-12-69, folks. News headlines coming up next.
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6: Casula, a broken down truck southbound lane 2 Beach Road past Pine Road. And the M5 East recovering, Bexley North citybound in towards the main tunnel after an earlier overhead truck was cleared. Invest smarter with ComSec. 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Content is general in nature. Investing carries risk. I'm Jeff Wallace. That's last traffic on 2SM 1269.
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13: Oh, I'm going to go to the toilet and grab some more beers. Pause it for me?
14: No way, mate. We're not pausing live sport. If he kicks this, we're in front.
13: Nah, it'll be all right. Oh, what? Oh, no. Did I miss it? Come on, mate. You've got to rewind it, please.
14: Not a chance, mate. You can catch it on the highlights reel.
7: You won't miss a moment. 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
15: Good afternoon, I'm Tasava Brown. The Coalition has attempted to brush off criticism after another polling slide, Rhys Sullivan reports.
16: Both the News poll and Redbridge poll released yesterday show the Coalition losing further support, dropping a point to a record low of 17% in the former and down 2 points to 18% in the latter. It comes amid mounting speculation some within the Liberal Party are beginning to question the abilities of opposition leader Angus Taylor, who was made leader on a commitment to fight back against both the government and One Nation. However, Mr. Taylor's deputy, Jane Hume, has today told the ABC he should absolutely stay as opposition leader until the next election, saying he's done a good job at reuniting the coalition, but it will take time to rebuild voters' trust, noting he's only been in the position for 17 weeks. She also praised the way Mr. Taylor prosecuted what she calls a terrible Labour budget, saying he's led the charge on the debate, even if others have gotten some of the credit. At Parliament House, Canberra, Rhys Sullivan, Super Radio Network News.
15: World Cup fever has hit Parliament House. The Aussies take on Egypt next weekend on July 4, Australian Eastern Standard Time at 4 a.m. from Dallas. Prime Minister Anthony Albanese says he's looking forward to it.
17: And it's been very good that we're through to the knockout round. And Australians will be waking up at 4 a.m. on Saturday to watch us versus Egypt.
15: More than 1,400 doctors in New South Wales are now able to prescribe ADHD medication to patients. The government's now allocated more funding so disadvantaged families can access free GP consultations for the condition. New South Wales Health Minister Ryan Park says many families will benefit.
18: An assessment for ADHD could cost anywhere up to $1,500, and this is all about saving people money as well as saving people time by ensuring we can use our GPs without people having to wait for a specialist and the cost that goes along with that.
15: Updating sports, Broncos' Josiah Carapani will not be considered for selection in Saturday night's crucial clash with Cronulla at Suncorp Stadium. It's due to an alleged off-field incident, the second in recent times. Waratahs coach Dan McKellar has stepped down effective immediately after 2 years in the role. The move comes after missing the finals for the second straight year since filling in after Darren Coleman. Melbourne United's confirmed Jacob Chance will return to the club as head coach and head of basketball operations. He's signing a four-year deal. In finance, the All Ords is closed up at 63 points at 90.27, and one Australian dollar is buying around 69 US cents. 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Partly cloudy with a chance of showers and light winds. Partly cloudy with possible showers tomorrow, with temperatures ranging from 13 to 21 in the city, 8 to 21 in the west. Looking ahead, partly cloudy with showers on Wednesday and Thursday, mostly sunny Friday. At the moment in the city, it's 17, Bankstown 17, Richmond 16. That's the latest 2SM News. I'm Tasava Brown.
19: There's nothing wrong with my state of mental health. I like it here with my childhood.
12: Talking sports, covering all the

0: Well, may you ask the question, who can it be? Because the judiciary charges have caught out some naughty boys on the weekend. Trey Mooney, second offence, careless high tackle, 1800. These are all early pleas, if that's the case. Ethan Sanders, careless high tackle, $1,000. Moses Leota, he'll say goodbye to $1,000. Taniela Paseka, $1,000, all careless high. Helam Lukey, the same, $1,000. Sam Walker, shoulder charge, $1,500 if he takes the early plea.
1: He was protecting himself.
0: Nat Butcher, grade 2 dangerous contact, 1 to 2 matches. So he'll take one game, I would say. Lindsay Collins, careless high, $1,000. Matt Burton, $3,000 for a third subsequent offence on dangerous contact.
1: Geez, lucky just a fine.
0: Fotoaker, a grade 1 careless high, 1800, the second offence. Second also for Sean Russell from the Eels, 1800. Just a lousy $14,900 into the bank vault. There you go.
1: Ooh.
0: Great Chang.
2: Hi, boys. How you going?
3: Good, Chang. Good, Chang.
2: Yeah, $3,000 for Baby Burton.
3: Yeah, $3,000. Or two matches.
2: That's the highest I've seen.
3: Or two matches if he contests
0: it. Or two matches, yeah.
2: Oh, I think he'll pay the fine, yeah.
0: Yeah, of course.
2: He's not like that. He's not like that Parramatta bloke.
3: Who was that?
2: Oh.
3: Madison.
0: Yeah,
3: Madison.
0: It was.
3: God, that went down like a lead balloon, didn't it?
0: Yep.
2: I thought Ethan Strange came in fresh this year. So he's going to come in fresh next year, is he?
0: Yeah. I mean, he gets all the raps under the sun for how he played, and then he goes, go and sit over there, son.
2: Yeah, I must admit his last two games haven't been that good, though. But, you know.
0: Yeah, but I'd like to see an attacking.
3: His team's not going that
0: I'd like to see an attacking, running 5'8 outside Cleary.
3: And he's a brilliant hitter. He's a great defender.
2: He just stands in tackles. Very similar to Munster, as I've been saying. But he just battles in tackles, and he's very hard to put down. So, you know, and that's what they call a footballer.
3: Yeah, he's a footballer. He's in my team.
2: Yeah, he's in mine too, but, you know, I don't like it. It looks like a pretty defensive back line. And in some ways, I'm happy that Crichton's there. And that's, I thought Crichton's been playing pretty good the last couple of weeks. But
3: if I'm picking a defensive backline, I'm picking Strange.
2: Yeah, well, like, yeah, good point.
3: He's the best defender.
2: He's got a bit of both, hasn't he?
3: He's the best defender running around.
2: But I just saw Walker and Toya on the weekend, and they were just devastated.
3: Yeah, they were very good. Toya was very good. He gets better.
2: I hope Beth, whoever's marking him, really has to put on. They have to look inside and watch Walker, because he does those really good kicks, doesn't he?
3: Yeah, he's got a great short-kicking game, Sammy.
2: Oh, terrific. What a great player. And who would have thought about 18 months ago when he had that serious injury, all those Rooster supporters were saying, oh, they can't get rid of Sanders. And I was saying, you get rid of Walker, that's for sure.
3: Mm.
2: You're not going to get rid of him. Tony, it's not the Trump World Cup. It's called the FIFA World Cup. Right? You know?
3: Yeah.
2: Not the Trump World Cup. I don't know where why Trump got so involved with Trump in it. Bringing Trump into it. Trump wouldn't care a brass razoo. He'd be probably playing golf.
3: Yeah, possibly.
2: Yeah. Speaking of which, that'll be a good final round tomorrow, playoff.
3: Yeah. Hovland and Scheffler.
2: I mean, Hovland can't. It's about his course, you know. He can only win on a postage. I mean, really, that par 4 one of the rounds, I think, Pappy, it was 275 yards.
3: It's almost a 3-iron for those blokes.
2: Yeah, there was a few eagles and that, but I thought Brian Harman was in for a good chance of winning that, but he dropped a few shots, you know. But,
3: it's a notoriously low-scoring golf course.
2: It is.
3: TPC River Highlands.
2: That 18th was pretty tough, I thought, but had a bit of a leg to it.
3: There's a young Spaniard, Chicara, who just won again in Italy. He's won a few times, and he's only young. He's schooled and went to college in America, and he looks a pretty casual sort of guy, but man, he just whipped them. He went.
2: Morikawa came home. He got a 9-under and.
3: Nine under.
2: Well, Shep shot a 10-under.
3: Shit me.
0: Morikawa, he shot 61.
2: Yeah, 61, yeah.
3: Imagine shooting 61.
2: I just was going to add one thing, but I think the dementia slipped in.
3: Just blame concussion.
4: It happens.
2: Well, I did hit me the other day on the door.
4: Did you really? Yeah, I've done that.
2: I was trying to bring up my running post-contact meters.
4: Oh, were you?
2: I didn't. Someone beat me to the bathroom, as usual.
3: Hate that.
2: The Beasties. Yeah, I watched that game, Pappy.
3: Which one?
2: East and Randwick on...
3: Yes. Yeah.
2: I don't like that. Poor Randwick bloke. I mean, he was holding a bloke back, and he gets a yellow card for it.
3: Yeah, yeah. Well, mate, get a yellow for looking sideways in rugby.
2: Oh, for God's sake.
3: It's so brutal.
2: It's still the best rugby than all the other.
3: Yeah, yeah.
2: I enjoy watching it. But I don't like the pushover tries and the bloody bobbing.
3: Rolling mauls. Yeah.
2: The rolling mauls near the line.
3: Yeah. It is boring.
2: But poor old, I don't think Randwick have a chance, really.
3: East of red hot. They'll be hard to beat.
2: Yeah, they've got some speed, haven't they?
3: Mm. Yeah. Good side.
0: All right, Tang. All right. Thank you, mate.
2: Sorry for Tony and Simon. We'll be back next year.
0: Good on you, Tang. Thank you, mate.
4: Thank you, Tang.
0: Giga Kick Rooster.
3: Rooster.
0: Hello, Giga Kick.
4: Rooster. He might be out the background having a kick.
0: Giga Kick.
4: Up against the brick wall. Can you get the ball back?
3: Good name for a horse.
4: I see that all the time when we were kids.
3: What's that?
4: Back from school and you just kick the ball up against the brick wall and back.
3: Until it went over the fence.
0: Lost him, Giga. Until
3: it went over the fence.
4: Yeah.
0: Citizen Tiger says, Tony has a vast knowledge of football, which I respect, but his knowledge of geopolitics you could fit on the back of a stamp. This Iranian team was handpicked by the regime. Two players who were on the national team that criticised the Islamists during the protest period both have disappeared, not been heard of since March. If you dislike Trump, Tony, that's fine, but don't try and camouflage that dislike with erroneous facts. Oh, been a long time since
3: Erroneous
0: has hit this show. And misplaced sympathy for representatives of the Ayatollahs. Get on your tiger.
4: Have you ever been erroneous, Graham?
0: Yes.
3: A little bit.
0: Giga Kick Rooster.
3: Rooster.
5: Hello, boys. How are you?
3: We are well.
4: Giga.
5: What happened to the one on Saturday with the Roosters at differential 12 points? If he had kept on running...
3: What are you talking about?
5: They usually run and then put the ball down, the referee brings it back. If he had done that, would they have gave the try?
3: I've got no idea what you're talking
0: Which
3: about.
0: Which one? Which one?
5: The one that reckon he knocked it on, which he didn't.
3: Look, you've lost me. Who?
5: The Roosters against
3: who?
5: The West End.
0: Who was it?
3: Describe what happened.
5: I think they put the ball up and hit the Broncos bloke. And
3: the Broncos bloke.
5: Got it, one of the Broncos. Then the Roosters got it. And ran and then passed it to another bloke. The referee said, no. He brought it back.
3: Okay.
5: And then Tedesco went for the...
3: challenge.
5: Channels.
3: Yeah.
5: And he ended up winning the channels.
3: Okay.
5: They said he never touched it. So what would have happened if he kept on going and put the ball down?
3: That's just bad luck, I think.
5: Well, Brisbane scored a try straight after it.
0: Okay.
5: That's why I say 12 points differential.
3: Right.
0: All right.
3: We do try and find problems that aren't there, and we look too hard sometimes. We'd rather find a problem than just let it play, and it drives me bonkers.
5: How'd you on the weekend, John, on the punt?
0: Didn't really have a crack.
3: The races, no?
0: I was too busy doing things at home.
5: Too wet.
3: Yeah.
0: I didn't like it. Good on you, Giga.
5: You have a good day.
3: You too, mate.
0: You too.
4: Cheers, Kick.
3: On your Giga.
0: The honest session is that the good horses are away at carnivals. Not quite sure what you're getting every second week here in Sydney at the moment. Always good to follow the carnivals where they go.
3: Right.
0: Because the good horses go chasing money.
3: Where do they go?
0: Well, the Brisbane Carnival's been on.
3: Is it like the circus just moving towns every couple of weeks?
0: That's it. Yeah. Okay.
4: I don't know many horses.
3: There's a circus on at Granville at the moment near Rose Hill Racecourse.
4: Is there really?
3: They've set up in a vacant block across on James Bruce Drive, and I saw it the other day, and I was going, has anyone been? And what's it like?
4: I can't even think.
3: Do they still do circuses like they used to in the old days? Like, they got lines and stuff. I mean, have we got the line timer or...
0: Oh, yeah.
3: What are they doing?
4: Maybe you beg for fairy bread.
3: You got acrobats? What do we got? What do they call the flippy thingy... Bobby things.
4: I can't even remember.
3: I'd like to know if anyone can tell me.
0: If you haven't noticed,
3: what's on at the circus?
0: If you haven't noticed, it's been a long time since I've been
3: at the circus.
4: And you could win a
0: 10 or 12 years of age wanting to go to the circus.
4: If you pass the football through the hole, you could win a teddy bear
3: at the circus.
4: Yeah, how great!
3: I would have thought that was Sideshow Alley, but maybe they got that too. See, that's what I'm asking. I don't know what's there.
0: Back to catch up with the golf latest right after this.
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7: M5 East Mascot very busy off General Holmes Drive out towards the Mars Street off ramp near the main tunnel. Casula, broken down truck southbound lane 2 Beach Road just near Pine Road. 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I'm Jeff Wallace. That's last traffic on 2SM. 1269.
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0: Women's majors, of course, we've just seen and gone another one. Now, this is the women's PGA. We've got Larry Canning on the line to talk about it. G'day, Larry.
14: Graham, Gavin and Brett.
3: Hi, Larry.
0: Yeah. Ryu won by a couple of shots, 13 under, and a pretty decent purse for the ladies, 13 mil.
14: Yes, it's a beauty. The major purses have gone up significantly the last 4 or 5 years. Ho-Ran Ryu. She's a very obviously Korean player, very good player as an amateur. Had a great Korean LPGA.
0: Yeah.
14: Well before she went to America, she's won every. She's been in the two or three years. She's won once every year, 4 years in fact. And this is the big one. This is the her first major, of course. So it's been a pretty solid incline.
0: Yeah.
14: So she is, and look, I tell you what, that golf swing. Talking to my mate Gary Barter today, who's one of the most significant golf coaches in the country. He reckons that golf swing is about as good as any on that. And, you know, I compare it, I don't know whether you remember Arya Jutanagan.
0: Yeah.
14: With an incredible talent and natural ability to hit the ball a long way. We put Ho-Ran Ryu in that same category. This is just the beginning. Well,
0: there was four Koreans in the top eight.
14: Yeah, it's just, it's the mecca, isn't it?
0: Of golf.
14: Yeah, I mean, they have three tours there. Which is, every Korean person I've ever met in Australia plays golf.
3: Really?
14: Yes. Love it.
0: Yeah.
14: And it's a massive sport, obviously, over there. Very heavily sponsored. Three tours. The first tour, the amateurs can play with the young, aspiring pros. And then you get to the next one. And then the third one is the big KLPGA tour. And they're playing for $2 or $3 million a week on that.
0: Mm.
14: In a Yoon. Now, this is I touched on a story about In a Yoon last week.
0: Mm.
14: At the beginning, after she shot that incredible 63 in the first round, 9 under par. I think we can talk about it without being casting dispersions at her. But she's had a bit of a run in with what would you say, dealing a pork pie on the tour, which. When she was playing the KLPGA Tour, she hit the wrong ball in the first round.
0: Yeah.
14: Didn't fess up. Kept playing with the wrong ball, finished the day. Next day, she missed the cut. And then she kept playing for weeks. And about a month later, when she had come second and third in two consecutive events, it leaked that she had done this, and she had to fess up and say, yes, I did. I hit the wrong ball and kept playing. So they gave her a 3-year ban on the
0: Korean.
14: Wow. It's been tucked away a little bit. They reduced it to 18 months eventually. But in that time, she went to America, played some stuff in America.
0: Yeah.
14: Got her KLPGA card back, and they reduced it to 18 months, and then got her USPGA card as well.
3: And
14: hasn't hit
3: the wrong ball since.
14: Has changed the ball. Yes, back to the right sin. I was trying to tell the story that someone made today, and he said, "Are you kidding? She played the same ball for a month." It changed it.
3: That's funny.
14: It's good to see Brooke Henderson playing well again, isn't it? She's a wonderful talent and a terrific kid.
0: Yeah.
14: Australia, Karis Davidson clung on. I think she finished 12th.
0: Yeah, good on her. Yeah.
14: 250,000, or to about 300,000 Australian. Interesting to see.
3: Is that all?
14: Yeah, for 12th in that.
3: Wow.
14: Hannah
3: good
14: Green
3: money.
14: Missing the cut was a bit of a debacle.
0: Yeah.
14: You would have picked that. I only missed by one, but you wouldn't have seen that before the beginning.
3: Gabby Ruffles, Min G as well.
14: Yes, Gabby Ruffles. Grace Kemp finished 1 under par. She's on her way back to some pretty good form. It's taking a little while. She was not playing well, but next week she defends. That's on next week in France.
3: And we've got a playoff at TPC River Highlands. Victor and Scotty.
14: This was good to see, wasn't it? I wrote a piece recently on. I was watching the Women's US Open, and I thought it was a fantastic event. And then I watched some live stuff, and it was a ripper. It was Tyrrell Hatton and John Rahm were battling it out, swearing, throwing clubs at each other and stuff. It was great. And then I turned on the USPGA, and it was the week before Wyndham Clark won the US Open. So there was four players in that.
0: It was
14: just not exciting. It didn't get me. And then the playoff, it had... I finished up with two players with exactly the same outfits, grey pants, light blue shirts, white shoes, like Gab. And I said, look, if I'd have turned the volume down, I still wouldn't know who'd won. I mean, they just looked like they were twinned. And it was just, I thought, geez, what are they going to do to make this interesting? And then, of course, they've changed all the rules now. So, and we'll discuss that another time, how they've done
3: yeah,
14: that.
3: Yeah, yeah, yeah. And the only other thing, I mean, Scotty will be hard to beat in a playoff around there, I would have thought. But I watched a guy, and I've seen him a few times. He's won three times now. Eugenio Chikara, who's a hell of a front runner. He went into the weekend and basically just blew them all away. And Joachim Niemann was playing, and he looks a good. I mean, he's not orthodox. He does look a little unorthodox, but man. Fabulous.
14: He gives it a fair rip too. It reminds me a bit of Angel Cabrera. He takes just seconds to pull the trigger.
3: He plays fast, yeah.
14: It's a self-made golf swing. I watched him a fair bit playing in Adelaide, because he played in the Live Tour, and then got out because he said he didn't like it, but he didn't like it when they sacked him.
3: He can play, man.
14: Oh, he's a serious player.
3: He can play, and he has no trouble leading. I've seen him lead a couple of times now. Just pressure seems to just wash off him, and he just keeps flushing it. He led by two and shot seven under. I mean, it's like, ta-da.
14: Matt Wallace, a beautiful player, came second, as you said, and won him knee.
3: Yeah.
14: Good to see Joaquin playing.
0: Now, it is... the playoff is sudden death, isn't it? Hovland and Scheffler, yeah.
3: They've got to come back.
0: Turn up.
14: One of them will birdie it for sure tomorrow.
0: Turn up for a hole. Yeah.
14: Yeah. It's crazy, isn't it? Yeah. Yeah. They had rain in the morning, so a couple of rain delays through the round, so they couldn't get it finished. They couldn't get a playoff out of the way today.
3: Imagine being Colin Morikawa or anyone for that matter, and they turn up and they shoot four rounds in the 60s and they don't get close.
14: Yeah, that's sort of a band, isn't it, guys? They do shoot low. I'm surprised they didn't go lower, actually, the last couple of days. But, 21 under, they look like it was going to be about 30 under at the beginning of the week. Mm. Yeah, but they all...
0: 30 under. Okay.
14: The course was soft and wet, and the balls were spinning backwards. Yep. So it's formula for low scoring on for those guys.
0: We've only got 20. What's up next?
14: We've got the John Deere for the boys, the girls, the Evian.
3: Oh, yes.
0: Okay.
14: Then they both go to Scotland and the British Open, women's and men's, in consecutive weeks.
0: Right. Yeah. Okay.
14: That's a big, big few weeks, right, guys.
0: Good on you.
3: Good on you, Larry.
0: Good to catch up.
3: Good man.
0: We'll speak soon.
14: Jeez, Larry. Thanks, guys.
0: Thanks, Larry. Larry Canning talking golf. Folks, 13 12 69, that open line number to come aboard and join us. We're back with your calls straight out of the news, folks.
15: 2SM, Sydney traffic.
16: Broken down van eastbound for left turn, Victoria Road past Robert Street and the M7 East of Creek is southbound. Broken down truck lane 1 at the M4. There are delays southbound on the M7. Milwaukee's Power Pack offers end soon. 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Offers end June 30. While stocks last, T's and C's apply. I'm Jeff Wallace, and says traffic on 2SM 1269.
15: Step inside the castle of common sense with Brent Bultitude, holding the fort for Chris Smith.
17: The Australian War Memorial is one of the most sacred and important sites in the country. And yet somehow, at the official opening ceremony of the renovations, nobody thought it was important enough to play the Australian National Anthem. Seriously?
15: Brent Bultitude for Chris Smith.
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24: Good afternoon, I'm Tassava Brown. Vanuatu is pledging to consult Australia on any proposed third-party engagement in its critical infrastructure. Australia and Vanuatu have inked a new deal expected to cost Australia at least $500 million. China will be blocked from establishing a military base in Vanuatu under the deal, but other clauses relating to China have been watered down. The ACCC will be keeping a close eye on fuel price changes. The Australian government has extended the temporary cut to the fuel excise at a reduced rate from July 1 at 16 cents per litre. The ACCC has warned fuel retailers this week to not take advantage of the partial restoration in excise to profit at the expense of consumers. A new appeal for information has been launched after a violent home invasion at Greenacre in Sydney's southwest. A 23-year-old man had his hand cut off after four masked men burst into the home earlier this month, demanding he open a safe on June 6. Detective Acting Superintendent Stuart Gordon says they believe the family was targeted for running a successful local business.
25: This, we believe, has got nothing to do with organised crime. This is a decent family. Who have been targeted in what we believe was simply a motive for effectively a home invasion and a robbery.
24: Labor is moving to strengthen Australia's social media age restrictions. The federal government is doubling fines for non-compliance to $99 million for tech giants. The Prime Minister, Anthony Albanese, says it's a game changer.
26: The world that has been led by Australian parents who have taken what are personal tragedies and channeled that into a demand for action to protect our younger citizens. And that has made an enormous difference.
24: Police have found a body in Brisbane CBD believed to be that of prominent restaurant owner John Kilroy. The 73-year-old failed to return from a walk along the Brisbane River on Sunday night and had been staying with friends. He had been undergoing treatment for cancer for about 5 years. Businesses and travellers are being urged to watch out for currency volatility over the coming months if they're heading overseas. Global instability remains an issue due to the US-Iran conflict. The Aussie dollar has fallen to around a three-month low. Michael Soriel, OFX Director of Client Management, says monitor currency conditions.
27: We've seen a bit more of a shift towards risk sentiment driven and rate decision influence on those currencies. So for Australian consumers planning to travel to Europe, say, during the European summer, it's important to keep an eye on those market movements.
24: Suppliers have ranked Woolworths and Coles as the worst major supermarkets to deal with. Aldi was named as the fairest and most respectful supermarket for suppliers to deal with, followed by IGA operator Metcash. The findings form part of a new report. Dubbo Regional Airport has safely reopened after being evacuated following a threatening call about a flight. New South Wales Police says the plane landed safely. There were some disruptions to flights due to the alleged bomb threat. Dubbo Regional Council says all passengers and crew disembarked and an investigation is continuing. In sport, Billy Slater has made three changes to his Maroon side for the sizzling series decider coming up on July 8. Pat Carrigan, Jeremiah Nanai and Corey Horsburgh have been named, with Carrigan making his 14th Origin appearance for Queensland. Slater has revealed he won't be renewing his contract with Queensland Rugby League beyond this series. For the Blues, Stephen Crichton reclaimed his centre spot after battling a shoulder issue. Brian To'o's admission sent shockwaves through the camp. Daly has named Jack Bostic on the wing. Swans forward Joel Amati has copped an Achilles tendon injury and is now set to miss 10 weeks of action. It's very poor timing for the club and the player, with significant interest also coming from rival Victorian clubs. In finance, one Aussie dollar is buying 69 US cents. 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Partly cloudy with a chance of showers and light winds. Partly cloudy with possible showers tomorrow, with temperatures ranging from 13 to 21 in the city, 8 to 21 in the west. Looking ahead, partly cloudy with showers on Wednesday and Thursday, mostly sunny Friday. At the moment in the city, it's 17, Bankstown 17, Richmond 16. That's the latest 2SM News. I'm Tasava Brown.
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1: So here's McCarthy in possession now, and a good try.
2: His pass to McCarthy goes to ground and is towed ahead by Coote. Touching the ball, Shoebottom puts McCarthy onside, and he goes over in the corner for Australia's first try.
4: And the break by McCarthy takes play up towards halfway. He's too fast for Whittaker. Pickup is going with him. Has McCarthy going inside. McCarthy's there. McCarthy in to score for Australia. Looking for the support, it's there. McCarthy, over the 25, on his way to the line. Another try to Bob McCarthy.
5: Big for Bobby. This is a chance for Bobby McCarthy. He's going to score, I think. He isn't. He has. It's all right to try.
23: 13-12-69. Talkin' Sport.
0: Welcome back aboard. Final hour, folks. Mark says, catching up with your text messages, I'd like to organise for Laurie Daly to go to Specsavers. He isn't seeing what I'm seeing, says Mark. Nate says, Tony says the video system in soccer is the best in the world.
7: Really?
0: In his very next sentence, he said, Oran got robbed by the video ref.
7: Oh, okay.
3: I think he said they were very close.
7: Yeah. That's a word for it.
0: Hello, Bass.
8: Hello, boys. How are you going?
0: Good, Bass.
7: Very good. Thanks, Bass.
8: Deep breath. So much to say, so little time. Boys, round, what are we now, 17?
7: Yeah.
3: 17 is done, yep.
8: Did you see some of the refereeing howlers this weekend?
0: Yes.
3: I may have, yes.
8: Now, earlier some guy who Rooster called you guys about an incident that you weren't quite sure what was going on. To describe it in detail,
0: yeah.
8: Dummy half from the Broncos passes the ball to an A runner from the Broncos. He overruns it and hits him on the back.
0: Yes.
8: The Roosters pick it up and run away. Atkins calls it back. Why wouldn't you let it play out, ref? Why wouldn't you let it play out? There was no Rooster in earshot, so I don't know where he actually saw a Roosters player touch it.
3: I remember it now, yep.
8: Now, the Broncos, it was only 6-0 at the time, but the Broncos were struggling, and it was about 20-odd, 25 minutes into the first half.
0: Yeah,
8: they were struggling. There's a massive difference between 12-0 and heads drop, and the Broncos went from the next set, score, and then they score again not soon after.
0: Yeah.
8: And then leading into half time, Marky Mark bends over to pick up a ball and gets absolutely bowled over by Carapani, who didn't play the ball, played the man, and they let it go and they gave that a try. Rooster scored from a forward pass. Broncos scored from a forward pass. And don't get me started on how many forward passes there were this weekend.
0: No,
8: great. We're getting to the business end of the season. You think this sort of rubbish would have been ironed out in the early rounds. And then they send in Wyatt Raymond to referee the Panthers and the Broncos. And it was
3: Cowboys.
8: Shame, if I remember back in the day when Brian Smith said to the Parramatta Eels, Bill Harrigan won't send anybody to the bin, just persist. I reckon Ivan Cleary said to his boys, Wyatt Raymond is young and he's not up to it, just push his buttons. He called four set restarts in a row and a penalty. And the Cowboys were on the attack and peppering. And in a five-man tackle, Nathan Cleary stripped the ball out. He knew there was 5 men in that tackle. That was done to slow the play down. And Wyatt Raymond didn't have the intestinal fortitude to put him in the bin. Why? Because he's Nathan Cleary. Like, I don't understand. If you're not up to the task and you can't make the hard calls, you shouldn't be doing the job.
0: Mm-hmm.
8: You shouldn't be doing the job.
0: Yeah. It was a bad weekend. I watched about four or five games, and forward passes are plenty. And unfortunately, I keep saying it, when the forward passes, as soon as I see them passed, I look to see where the touch judge is, and the touch judge is normally perfectly positioned, and I go, well, what are you doing?
3: What are you doing?
0: If the referee is unsighted and relying upon a touch judge, why isn't the touch judge just calling it anyway?
8: Because the touch judge just marks the 10, Graham. That's all they do, really.
0: They're there to be in line and call those forward passes.
3: They?
0: They're there also to be a possible check to see who's offside in kicks.
3: Don't think they do.
0: I mean, what the hell are they doing?
3: Graham, they're not needed for any of that.
0: But hang on. If they're getting paid...
3: They're not needed.
0: Do your job.
3: They're not needed because the bunker checks every relevant offside player that's a kick.
0: But you should be calling it right in front of your eyes.
8: Graham, with all due respect, Belinda Sharp and Casey Badger can't keep up with the play to call a forward pass. With all due respect, number one. The video referee's getting stuff wrong. Look at the Canberra incident where Sasungi hits the ball.
3: Yep.
8: Savage was in front of him when he caught it.
3: Yep.
8: He was actually in front of him when he was caught it.
0: Yes.
8: An experienced referee gave that a try.
3: Yep. So, hang on. And then the bunker has reviewed it and seen nothing untoward.
8: Sorry, Pappy, my mistake. It was the bunker, an experienced referee in the bunker.
3: Right, in the bunker, yeah.
8: It's
3: impossible to believe that it gets passed. It's like, hang on, it's not even Canberra. They weren't expecting it to be given. They're all back upfield.
8: I don't know what to say. It's like, you know, with technology, the amount of calls you're getting wrong should only be where there's a pylon on top of the ball and you can't even see the ball hitting the. That I understand. But with all the camera angles and technology at your disposal, and you're still getting stuff wrong, and we can't call a forward pass because of camera angles, but we can see that the chaser didn't have both feet behind the kicker.
3: Yeah, all of that. A knock-on that touched a fingernail and did it go? Yes, it went forward.
8: No, Pappy, it's not that. The referee in general play, as soon as the ball bobbles out, every referee automatically calls a knock on.
3: It's nonsense.
8: But when it gets challenged and goes up to the video ref, he goes, ball's touched, now we're checking for trajectory.
3: I know.
8: All of a sudden now you know what trajectory is.
3: I know.
8: Anyway, that's my rant on referees. Now to my origin rant, boys.
6: What is it?
3: You're not finished?
8: I told you, so much to say, so little time.
0: Mm. Okay, what's up? Yeah, okay, third page.
8: Boys, the last time Laurie Daly coached was his last Origin stint.
3: 2 weeks ago.
8: No. Before his current Origin run now, the last time he had coached of any nature was the last time he coached Origin.
0: Yep.
8: What, 10 years ago?
0: Come on.
8: 12 years ago?
0: Out with it, quick.
8: Who thought that with the way the game has changed and the speed of the game and the way interchanges are used, who actually thought that he's up to scratch to actually be a coach of the modern game the way it is today, considering he's had no coaching experience in the last one?
3: New South Wales Rugby League.
8: So Dave Trotton should be the first one strung from a tree.
0: No, well, hang on.
3: There were a million alternatives.
0: Laurie knows his football and hasn't been... I mean, it's not as if he's watching or... I mean, you're telling me that he shouldn't be up to date?
8: Up to date is what... It's like, you know what, Graham? It's like what I said before. Yeah, you pick players that are fit, but they're not fit to perform.
0: Yeah, well, look, I said it last week, Bass. There wasn't too many blokes putting their hand up wanting to be coach in New South Wales.
8: And you know what? So the fans cop an earful with their, oh, you won't get behind our state. Our greats don't even want to put their hand up to coach the state, yet somehow the fans can't make a complaint.
0: Let's get behind them because they're playing on Wednesday week.
6: Yeah, your opinion's valid. Don't worry about that.
0: And I'm happy to really go into it after that.
8: I'll leave you with one last thing, Graham.
0: Yeah.
8: Upi Coruscant was chosen last game. Sat on the bench, didn't play.
0: Yeah.
8: Was given $30,000 to hang out with his mates and play golf. Thank you, Laurie Daly. You are a legend.
0: Righto, Bass.
8: Well done, Laurie.
0: Thank you, mate.
8: $1,000.
0: Thank you.
8: I'd like to be Laurie's mate, I'll tell you.
6: All right.
0: Thanks, Bass.
3: That's a lot of tax.
6: We'll leave it there, Bass.
0: I'd play golf again if they give me $30,000. Back after this.
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10: Warrington, multi-car crash, Great Western Highway, 1st Avenue. That's affecting both ways. Rosella, broken down van, city-bound, Victoria Road past Robert Street for the left turn. Harvey Norman, open till 9 tonight. 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Go Harvey Norman, open till 9 tonight. I'm Jeff Ollis, that's those traffic on 2SM, 1269.
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0: Let's catch up with the mayor and the missus, who says, afternoon heaps, Pappy and Robbo. Pappy, when the circus comes to town, I saw a chance to relive my childhood. I only ever went to one as a six-year-old kid.
1: Ah.
0: So me and the missus take the grandkids. The result? High wire acts, pony and dog tricks and clowns.
1: Huh.
0: Nothing's changed other than the line tamer's out of a job and the ticket prices are at rock star levels.
1: Yeah,
0: that's about right,
1: yeah. I'm guessing there's no animals in cages these days because of the cruelty thing.
0: Charmhaven Chark says, I'm just wondering, with Billy not coaching that mob next year and Craig's ongoing health issues, does this mean what I think? Or am I off the mark, says Charmhaven. That is the whisper. Billy,
1: wow.
0: Billy could be headed back to Melbourne, yeah.
1: It's a very different gig, let me tell you, Billy.
0: Yes, yes.
1: Very different gig.
0: Yeah, no 3 weeks in
1: That's every week
0: camp,
1: you
0: no.
1: got to deal with injuries, you got to deal with origin buys and Billy and Cameron not available and...
0: Hello, Tom.
2: Hey, boys, how are you?
0: Good, Tom.
1: Tom?
2: That Tom that rung up... Tony that rung up this afternoon, is that the same Tony that called last week and was trying to get Pappy to admit or to confess that soccer is the number one sport in the world?
1: Yes, Tony.
0: Yeah.
1: He's our soccer correspondent and he knows more about it than I'll ever know. He's forgotten more than I'll ever know.
0: He's pretty good.
1: But
2: that's what I made up. Is it the same Tony or is it a different Tony? Is it the same Tony that rung up about 12 months ago and said that Sam Kerr was totally innocent, she's done nothing wrong, and it was the police trying to set her up over in England?
0: Yes, yes.
2: And it's the same Tony who's blaming the cab driver, it wasn't Sam Kerr's fault.
1: That's right.
0: Yes.
2: Same bloke.
1: Yeah.
2: I think I saw him on television last night.
3: Oh, did you?
1: What was he on?
2: Is that a pro-Palestine rally with a rainbow flag and I think he was burning the American flag in the other hand.
0: No,
3: wouldn't have been him.
0: No.
2: Not the same bloke?
0: No. Totally incorrect.
2: NRL's the greatest game in the world, and Peter Volandis is 100% correct, and that's coming from a bloke that's just got $5 billion for the NRL. For the media rights.
1: Well, there are those who'll argue with you and say that darts is by far the greatest game ever invented.
2: And they're entitled to their opinion.
1: Totally wrong.
2: You are, just like I am and just like Tony is.
1: Totally wrong.
2: Mm. Have a good afternoon, boys.
1: Thank you, Tom.
3: There you go, Tom.
1: Short and sweet.
0: It was a long way round to get to
3: that's
0: it.
3: That's a word for short and sweet.
0: Hello, Danny boy.
3: Oh, Danny boy.
4: Hiya, boys.
3: Goodbye. What do you got for us today?
4: Just on the circuses, mate, I was a bit concerned Pappy might be like Kramer on Seinfeld and scared of the clowns.
1: Danny boy, it's interesting you mention it because our young producer here does have a bit of a clown phobia and he won't go for that reason. But there are plenty who do because those clowns paint their face in such a grotesque fashion sometimes. It's pretty frightening for a little kid.
3: It's not too difficult either, Danny boy. I mean, I've been called a clown most of my life, but I think you've got to just open up and give things a chance.
4: You often see serial killers dressed as clowns, don't you? In some of the movies.
0: In some of the movies, yeah.
1: What about that? Who's the fanatical Waz

0: supporter who paints his face like the Joker or whatever it is, and it's this clown. I mean, it's frightening.
1: He's scary, mate. He is dead.
0: He is scary. So I get kids not liking clowns. I get it.
1: Yeah, I get another guy, that cryptic clue that Slater's given the Queensland job away. He's ready to step in Bellamy's boots, saying, looks, well, he's, you know, I think he'd be favourite to get the job.
2: Well, he would be, and if you're the owner of the Storm, and if you're Bellamy, you would love a real sort of Melbourne thread to be maintained within the organisation, yes.
1: I think, like, Fives, too, he'd handle it, Slater, you know, he's... I think he's just got that, he's up to date, and, you know, he's got young enough to get these guys going, you know.
2: But, there's two things that make a coach important, Danny Boy. One, they know the game, but more importantly, they have a reputation where a lot of players like to follow where they go.
1: Yeah. Man management, isn't it? Good man management. Yeah.
2: That's the respect of it, yeah.
1: Yeah, and good. Just fine. A good win for the Manly boys. I'm a Manly supporter on Saturday.
3: Oh, but, okay.
0: Yeah, it was
1: a real shame of that to see Luke Brooks. Do his knee, man. You know, he was going so well too. Shame for him.
0: But we get to see Joey Walsh now, who you might find it might be a bit of a blessing because he looks every inch a proper first grader.
2: He looks ready.
1: Oh, yeah, he looks a real promise, doesn't he? You know, he's got that left. He got the left boot as well, which, you know.
0: So it's
1: that aspect of it.
0: That depth-wise, it's a problem. But Joey Walsh, you might find, makes the team better.
2: They're one of the bigger threats if they can get into the right finals. Because they've got points in them. You know, they've got points.
1: I'd love to see Paseka run as hard as Big Brownie does. You know, I just want to see he's playing well. Paseka, but just that he's so big. You know.
0: Yeah. Just not quite athletic enough, and he can't accelerate like we'd like him to. Imagine if he could motor like Payne Haas.
1: Yeah, oh, for sure. And but good win. And as I say, I feel sorry for Brooksy, but let's hope he makes a full recovery. Eh? Yeah.
2: Well, he will.
1: Hello, boys.
0: Yeah. He will.
1: Love the show, and nice to talk to you again.
2: Good on you, Danny Boy. Thank you, mate.
0: Bye-bye. On you, Danny Boy.
2: Raymond Terrace Rooster says, there were some cracking games of footy over the weekend. The Wars and the Finns was a classic. It was a great game.
0: Yeah.
2: One of the most amazing things, though, I have ever witnessed was Ben Stokes announcing his retirement from international cricket and, importantly, how he went about it. He informed his team of his retirement prior to taking the field. Ben had not formed any of the media outlets. As I was watching the match, along the bottom of the screen came the news of his retirement. It filtered around the ground. The time was approximately 3:25 p.m. Every man and his dog stood and gave Ben a spirited ovation. He then took his 9th over straight, charged in, took a wicket. What a moment. The Pommies went off as the sporting gods had just scripted it. A fantastic cricketer and competitor that he has been for the Poms, says Raymond.
3: He has.
2: Terrace Rooster.
0: Yeah,
3: absolutely. Well, I mean,
0: why would he do it like day 3 of a test match, though? I mean, why? That doesn't make any sense. Day 4. Well, they just finished day 4, and England are struggling to.
2: I think it's.
0: And he opened the batting actually in the second innings.
3: New Zealand are going pretty good.
0: I think they are. I think they're favourites here.
2: I think it was a deliberate slap for the authorities.
0: Okay. Righto. Why does he feel the need to slap them, given that they've pretty much given him everything?
3: Well, people have asked. I just think there comes a time you go, that's it, I've had enough. Had enough. On my own life now.
0: Maybe.
3: I get it.
2: Well, he's been a captain who's had to carry a team more predominantly than, you know, run roughshod over any of their teams that they've played against.
3: Well, I don't think they're going to be what they think they're going to be.
0: Yeah, I don't know that he's carried them necessarily. I mean, he's had his moments, but, I mean, that's team sport, right? You know, sometimes he's failed and not carried them too.
2: Yeah, I think there'll be a story that comes out eventually. Mm. There'll be something.
3: That's right. Mm. But he's been great. He's been tough.
0: Yeah, great career. Mm. He's tough. He is tough. Would have been a good footy player.
2: Yeah, he would have. Mm. Absolutely. Yeah. News headlines coming your way in just a moment, folks.
4: 2SM, Sydney traffic.
5: Rosehill, earlier broken down van eastbound, Victoria Road past Roberts Street, and Warrington, a multi-car crash that's affecting eastbound, westbound, the Great Western Highway, First Avenue. Stock up at Dan Murphy's. 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I'm Jeff Hollis. That says traffic on 2SM, 1269.
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0: Good afternoon, I'm Tasava Brown. New powers will allow the Safety Commissioner to force the release of documents from big tech platforms to prove they're making efforts to stop under-16s using social media. Australia's Commissioner Julie Immigrant and her department will no longer have to rely solely on the platform's words. Anthony Albanese says at least 20 countries are now following Australia's social media ban for under-16s. It comes as fines are officially doubled for non-compliance to $99 million. Australia's World Cup celebrations are delivering an economic lift. Hospitality venues, particularly near live sites across the country, have experienced a surge in business. Professor of Cultural Research at Western Sydney University, David Rose, says it's great for the economy and also social connections.
1: A mega event like the World Cup is in some sense a big party, a global party, and there are all kinds of opportunities for people from different backgrounds to get together and celebrate the game. Food, beverages, taxis, Ubers, all that sense of almost like hosting an event without actually having it in your country.
0: Students are facing a double hit with soaring living costs and historically high university fees. Universities Australia Chief Executive Luke Sheehy says the cost of living is rising faster than students can keep up.
2: At a time that Australia desperately needs more healthcare workers, more teachers, more engineers, more skilled workers that universities produce, the government continues to allow coalition-era policy of high fees to continue, and it's putting a barrier up to university for many Australians.
0: Broncos winger Josiah Carapani is being caught allegedly drink driving and speeding in Queensland. Carapani will not be considered for selection in Saturday night's crucial clash with Cronulla at Suncorp Stadium. He was allegedly travelling at 119 kilometres an hour in a 100 kilometre an hour zone. Iran and the US are agreeing to halt attacks as peace talks begin. The Strait of Hormuz is being discussed after President Donald Trump accused Iran of violating the ceasefire. The US has threatened an all-out war. Israel has uploaded new footage of a tunnel bombardment in Lebanon. Prince Harry's plan for a return to the UK has hit a roadblock. He was planning on returning home for the first time in years with wife Meghan and their kids, but he's now been denied taxpayer-funded public protection. In sport, Billy Slater has announced he won't be signing a contract extension with Queensland in a blow for the Maroons. The 43-year-old remains off contract with the Queensland Rugby League beyond this series. The West Coast Eagles' Harry Edwards has opened up on a possible return to play next season. He had his season cut short by the AFL concussion panel, but is continuing his three-month rehabilitation program. In finance, the All Ords is closed up 63 points at 90.27. One Aussie dollar is buying 69 US cents. 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Partly cloudy with a chance of showers and light winds. Partly cloudy with possible showers tomorrow with temperatures ranging from 13 to 21 in the city, 8 to 21 in the west. Looking ahead, partly cloudy with showers on Wednesday and Thursday, mostly sunny Friday. At the moment in the city, it's 17, Bankstown 17, Richmond 16. That's the latest 2SM News. I'm Tasava Brown.
3: Thirteen, 12, 69. Talkin' Sport.

0: I'll get to the text message from from Percy. There's a bit that I can't read, but then we get to this. Most folks just whine about referees. Zero positive saying about games. So I'll just say, short for jump in the lake, smartasses, says Percy.
1: Okay.
2: Oh, he doesn't like the refs being criticised.
0: There you go.
2: Right.
0: Hope you made some sense of that.
1: Alrighty then.
0: Richard says, get rid of the refs that are in the video review box and replace them with those that have an in-depth knowledge of physics.
2: Professor Julius Sumner Miller.
0: Panther Lloyd says, well, Graham, I was right about but another question. Why wouldn't Laurie ask Nathan who would he like to partner him at six? It's not all that hard.
2: It's a good question.
1: Yeah. Has it ever happened before?
2: I'm sure it's happened plenty of times.
0: Yeah.
2: Well, for example, I think Wally Lewis probably did a lot of selecting when he was up there captain in Queensland.
1: But then they'd go to England and Ricky Stewart would slide in to that position and...
2: Yeah, I'm sure they ask. You ask senior players these days, don't you, in the modern world? What do you think?
0: Graham says, so To'o gets dropped because they want a taller body. However, the bloke who has three tries scored against him by his opposite keeps his spot. It's very confusing, says.
1: See, I said this, I mean, Cobbo had five primary breaks in that second Origin game. He was the highest. He was the next one was some. I think someone got two breaks.
2: You're blaming his opposing winger for that, which shows me that, I mean, it's just not always the case that that's relevant.
0: True. Yeah.
2: Yeah.
0: Busted says, Pappy, I'd normally agree with you about Eugenio Chikara down the stretch, but a couple of months ago, he led the Indian Open by six.
2: Yeah.
0: With only four to go, and he lost by one to Alex Fitzpatrick.
2: Oh, there you go.
0: That's funny. Agree with Larry. Watched the Memorial playoff with Poston and Gerrard a few weeks ago and couldn't tell the difference in the players in the playoff. Very vanilla, the US pros. Probably wouldn't recognise them in a police lineup, says Bastard.
2: There you go. Eugenio Chikara, who was the defending champ in that Indian Open.
0: Yes.
2: Won it last year on this nightmare circus golf course that is... Amazing.
0: Yeah.
2: Super tough. He won. I've seen him win a couple of times now and nothing fazes him.
0: Hmm.
2: Amazing player.
0: Yeah.
2: And I think he's now in the British Open, which will test him.
0: Absolutely. Hello, Peter.
3: Oh, how are you, boys?
0: Good, Pete.
2: Pete.
3: I was just ringing up because that last guy with the jump in the lake comment was interesting. And Bass, I always enjoy his Bass calls. But I've resolved all these things for myself. I stopped watching.
2: Oh, have
3: I haven't
2: you?
3: I haven't watched State of Origin since 2018.
0: Why?
3: And last year I probably watched maybe four or five games. This year I haven't watched any NRL.
0: So Wednesday week, what are you doing?
2: Going out for dinner.
3: I just don't watch. I listen to this show. I love this show. I read that Front Row Forum as well. I'm in touch with the game. But, like... And every Monday,
0: I
3: realise I've made the right choice.
0: People
3: ring up and they're so frustrated.
0: I want you to watch Wednesday week. I want you to watch The Decider and give me your thoughts.
3: Okay, I will. I'll do that.
2: Do you support a team?
3: Well, I watch an old bar go around. There you go.
2: Okay, so you've got a local footy team.
3: Yeah, I love the local stuff.
2: Yeah,
3: but
2: me
3: the
2: too.
3: NRL, it just frustrates me these days.
0: How's the old bar going?
3: Oh, I'm not sure because I've been working down in Sydney, so I've only got to see one game so far. But they did all right. They smashed the Hawkies. So that was pretty interesting. But it's always a good day because you're close. You're right next to the field. You know, a couple of the blokes my son used to play against. You know, it's all good.
0: Yeah.
3: It's just a fun thing. But just listening to the frustration in blokes' voices, I get it. Because I'd end up angry. You watch the footy to relax.
2: They do get angry.
3: Yeah. Because you used to play yourself. You understand how it's meant to
2: And it matters.
3: Work.
2: And it matters. And if your heart's in it and you know, and you just almost feel like, hang on a minute, I'm gonna retake my honour. You know, I challenge you, sir, to a duel, or, you know, how dare you rob my team?
3: Oh, all of the above, but yeah, that's what I've done, and I'm happy about it. You know what I mean? Do I miss it? Yeah, I love that Kieran Foran's doing well. You know what I mean? Like I say, I still follow the game, so I just don't watch it.
0: So
2: fair enough.
0: Do you watch the grand final?
2: Come on.
3: I was working up in Brisbane a couple of years ago, and I watched it up there, up at Story Bridge Hotel. That was pretty good.
0: Yeah. Okay.
3: But yeah, you know, I'm not a complete Philistine, but I'm a lot less angry these days.
2: What do you? That's good, I guess.
0: What do you do for a quid that you do so much travelling?
3: I'm in the marine industry.
0: Yeah, doing.
2: Yeah. Drives boats.
0: Doing what?
3: No, I'm actually a boat builder, mate. So we're
0: a boat builder.
3: Sort of specialise in. Race boats and that, so we, you know, repair, maintain, modify, all that sort of stuff.
2: Things, fancy modern ones.
0: Things that go quick.
3: Yeah, so it's a bit different, and there's not a lot of guys do it. So,
0: what's your quickest boat?
3: Well, there you go. I'm going to sound like a real wanker now, but I was involved in America's Cup a few years ago, so that thing was doing 50 knots.
4: Jeepers!
0: Wow.
3: That's
2: proper fast.
0: I got pretty now that you've raised it, I can't get into that with the votes they use now for the America's Cup.
2: Nah.
0: It doesn't get me.
3: I've rang up about this before. I get it. Yeah, I get it. I'm a bit of a dinosaur myself. I prefer the old version fives.
0: Yeah.
3: With, you know, 20 guys on board and attacking, driving duels and stuff, you know. That's yachting as far as I'm concerned. But what you got to realise, the guys doing it, at that level, are incredible, and they're still picking shifts and all that sort of stuff at that speed. If you understand anything,
2: I see. So, Pete,
3: you know, it's like Formula One race cars and motorbikes.
2: Yeah,
3: those guys are so good because they're going so fast. They're making, you know, the split second decisions. It's phenomenal.
2: So, is anyone building and polishing old timber boats like the good old days?
3: Not so much building, although we did a job over the UK earlier this year, and there's a couple of nice things going on over there. But, you know, you need lots of money to do that.
2: Yeah.
3: You need lots of money to do all of it.
2: Yeah.
3: The timber ones certainly soak up their fair share.
2: Well, I mean, modern America's Cup racing is totally about money. I mean, it's crazy.
3: Oh, yeah, huge amounts. And it's funny, there's some... private campaigns that kind of are as well organised and as well funded, you know what I mean? Like, there's plenty of freight around, especially overseas.
0: Yeah.
3: Yeah.
0: All right. Well, Wednesday week, and I want a full report on the Thursday, okay?
3: Jeez, I don't have to write. I'll just ring you up.
2: Yeah, just ring.
0: Okay.
3: But I do thoroughly enjoy your show and have done for probably 10, 12 years now or more, I think.
0: But because of the pure intelligence?
3: Oh, absolutely.
4: I appreciate that.
3: He's niggering.
4: I do. I appreciate it. I've built a bit of confidence from your call. Just thank you, Pete. I really appreciate it.
3: All of the above, mate. No, I thoroughly enjoyed it. I love the callers. It's just great. It's good. Just good chit-chat, talking about the footy. Does it make
4: your stressful day at work a bit better going home?
3: Oh, I love it. That's one of the good things about working down in Sydney, because I used to get it up home.
0: Yeah.
3: Our local station's 2RE, and it was syndicated a while ago.
0: Yeah, yeah, yeah.
3: It used to come on about 5 o'clock or so. I can't remember now.
0: Yes.
3: But down here, I reckon it's great because it's on. You know what I mean?
0: Good on you, Pete.
3: No, I enjoy it.
2: Good on you, Peter.
0: Oh, yeah.
3: Thanks, boys.
2: Good man.
0: Take care, mate.
3: Good weeks, boys.
0: I'll speak to you soon. Good on you. Thank you. Ah, dear. Hello, guys, says Mark, in a very dreary, damp Adelaide. I hear so much contentious comments over the bunker in NRL. Well, you're not orphans. AFL, ARC. Confused shambles, of course. Now, Greg Swan AFL will fine any club coach official $25,000 if they even ask questions publicly about ARC or umpires.
4: Really?
2: What's ARC, Gavin?
4: It's got me.
2: It's the video, right? The bunker.
4: Yeah. Has to be the video, right? Yeah.
0: Greg Swan was brought in from Clubland to simplify the game, and given powers I've not seen one man given. Made seven rule changes over summer and has changed back at least five times. For me, he's a fine admin man in Clubland, but too much too quick. AFL very hard to umpire before now. Everyone confused, and that's all the clubs by the way the AFL sacked a number of long-time staff, just told to go immediately and don't comment. The AFL has issues. 1 year till we see... What?
2: Till Mark sees the cardiologist.
0: Yeah. Cherish your support. Mm. Wow.
2: Stay well, right, Mark. Stay well.
4: Stay in touch with your doctors and find a pathway forward.
0: Mm. And 1 mile Paul says, an answer for Robbo about Isaiah Yeo. He turns the ball inside and wins four premierships. Okay.
4: Okay.
0: Fairly heavy stuff.
4: Okay.
0: Back with more.
5: 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Sydney traffic.
6: Warrington, earlier crash eastbound, westbound, Great Western Highway, First Avenue. Lapston, Great Western Highway, just past Governor's Drive, westbound, broken down Curran Lane 1. Rose Hill, a breakdown, Victoria Road, Robert Street, eastbound Lane 2. 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I'm Jeff Ollis. That's our traffic on 2SM, 1269.
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0: As we welcome you back, I grabbed out an email from last week. The reason it caught my eye today was pretty much the selection of the New South Wales team. Patrick, you may remember, guys, was closest in the scoreline in game two.
1: Mm-hmm.
0: So we sent him Jimmy Hall's book, The Jim Hall Story.
2: Mm.
0: And he sent a note back saying, good luck to Laurie and the Blues for game three. I think if they select Best and Crichton to play in the centres, we will give it a great shake.
1: Well, they've done it.
0: There you go. So that's from...
2: he must have listened. He had a bit of a listen. And said,
0: it's going back into the middle of last week.
2: There you go.
1: He's a good predictor, isn't he?
0: There you go, Patrick.
1: Yeah. Good score predictor and team predictor. Can he give me a result predictor?
0: Well, I'm sure he'll have a crack for game three.
1: He will. He will.
0: As others will, and we'll be doing that, of course.
2: I'm praying.
0: Wednesday.
2: I'm doing the prayer.
1: Can we touch on a little bit of the World Cup football? I feel a little bit for the Japanese. They're up against in a knockout match round of 32. Brazil!
0: Yeah.
1: I mean, come on, that's a bit harsh, don't you think?
2: Well, it is, then it isn't.
0: Well, I mean, find of your best.
1: It's a bit harsh. 3 a.m. in the morning, Brazil-Japan, knockout game.
0: Let me know the result, will you?
1: Yeah, I will. Germany-Paraguay.
0: I'll be sleeping till 6.
1: Germany-Paraguay at 6:30.
2: Mm.
1: And then a really good game at 11, Netherlands-Morocco.
2: Yeah.
1: Which would be huge. And I've also just seen...
2: Netherlands, I'm backing.
1: I've also just seen the draw. Germany and France are in the same bit of the draw. And if they both win these round of 32 games, they're going to play each other in Germany v France in a round of 16 World Cup match, which seems maybe a fraction early.
0: Bad luck.
1: Well, clearly, you've got to beat everyone. Mm. But it's like Federer playing Rafa in the fourth round. I mean, it just doesn't seem right.
0: Don't ask me about how they seed the Soccer World Cup.
2: Yeah, that's
0: Paddy.
2: True.
0: All right.
2: Hmm. Talking about, we talked about the TV show Rafa, didn't we? Have you seen it yet?
1: No, I haven't. No, there's too much going on.
2: You know what else I watched on the weekend?
1: I hate to think.
2: Borg v. McEnroe, a documentary. I tell you what, I did not know they were best of mates. I had no idea.
1: Geez, they could play, didn't they? Churn out some Wimbledon finals.
2: The story was, I couldn't move. I literally, it was an unbelievable story.
1: Hmm. He could play, Bjorn.
2: Great story. Finished.
1: Macca was a better all-court man, but
2: 6 years of age, walked out.
0: He could go off, couldn't he?
2: He was so like you in the, like 2006, 7, 8, 9. You were a bit like that.
1: No one was like
2: You've
1: that.
2: Just changed.
1: No
2: so
1: one was
2: much.
1: Ever
2: Look
1: like John McEnroe.
0: Do you guys remember the Sydney indoor
1: when he got defaulted?
0: No. He stopped the telecast.
2: Oh, yeah.
1: Because there was rowdy in the crowd.
2: What was the sentence he said?
0: No, he stopped and walked to the back of the courts where there was some of the private boxes, right?
2: Mm.
0: And the boxes were a little bit higher up than the surface of the court. And he had a go at two women who were having a good time with a couple of sips.
1: Rowdy women not paying attention to the tennis. I hate to think who they might have been, Graham.
0: One was my wife.
1: Of course.
2: Really, Graham?
0: And the other one was Sir Graham Lowe's wife.
2: Really?
0: And he stopped it, and the cameras just panned on him beautifully. So it was great stuff. Mm. I dined on it.
2: Jeez, Graham, you could be dangerous in those days.
1: I'm going for the little Japanese team tomorrow morning.
2: Come on. Good luck, Japan.
1: I'd love to see him run the Brazilians.
0: Look forward
1: ragged.
0: To your full reports on that, Pavi.
2: I'm going to get sushi tomorrow if they win.
1: I'll watch highlights.
0: Apologies for the calls we didn't get to, folks, but we are back tomorrow talking sport.

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1: Top right, a broken down bus, southbound Church Street, Well Street, take out lane 1. Lapson Hill, a broken down car westbound, climbing the hill up towards Governor's Drive. Artarmon, broken down bus, Pacific Highway northbound, Carlotta Street. 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I'm Jeff Wallace. That's our traffic on 2SM, 1269.
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2: Dr. Vincent Hurley is a criminologist and ex-detective. I mean, how much of a new thing is this, employing, like, really young people to do your dirty work?
3: Yeah, it's a recent phenomenon within Australia. There's no doubt about that, Tim. But for some of them, you know, they want to prove themselves within the crime syndicate or to a crime syndicate to make a name for themselves. So some of them are driven by ego.
2: Task force like Falcon is onto it. You mean almost immediately.
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0: 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This is Sydney's 2SM.
10: To Sabra Brown. Social media platforms, including X, have refused to engage with the Royal Commission examining anti-Semitism as it continues its public hearings this week. Stephen Lowy, a prominent Jewish businessman, has called for a dedicated policing capability to be established to protect Jewish Australians. The inquiry this week is shifting focus to anti-Semitism across social media and on platforms like TikTok. Vanuatu has agreed to consult Australia before entering into any third-party arrangements involving its critical infrastructure. Australia and Vanuatu have signed a new security and cooperation pact, with Canberra expected to contribute at least $500 million under the deal. The deal effectively prevents China from establishing a military base in Vanuatu, though several other China-related provisions have been softened during talks. Pauline Hanson's net favourability has dropped at 10 points in the past month, according to a new Redbridge survey. Labor has taken back the primary vote lead, gaining 2 points to 30%. One Nation dropped 2 points to 29%, with the coalition's support dwindling to 18%. The ACCC has sent a serious warning to fuel retailers who take advantage of the partial restoration in the fuel excise to profit at the expense of consumers. The fuel excise cut is continuing beyond July 1 at a reduced rate of 16 cents a litre. Antonio Antonia Albanese, Maxia's CEO, says Australian drivers have changed their fuel buying habits during the price surge.
5: The car isn't a luxury and it's how they get to work or visit clients and support their families. So I think that what we can see is that when prices spiked, people reacted immediately. They put less in their tank and did fewer big fuels and started stretching out further. But what's striking is for some of our drivers, that wasn't possible.
10: Australia's eSafety Commissioner Julie Immingrant is being given stronger powers to compel big tech companies to provide evidence they're removing and blocking under-16s on their platforms. It comes as fines are officially doubled for non-compliance to $99 million. Communications Minister Annika Wells says there are some big improvements.
11: Early research shows 30% of kids are playing more sport, 27% of kids are getting better sleep, online bullying is down. My message to parents is this: our laws have made an impact and we are not stopping. Because just today I heard of a 13-year-old who opened a new social media account and wasn't even asked her age. It is simply not good enough. It is big tech using classic big tech tactics.
10: A New South Wales regional airport was evacuated earlier after a bomb threat was made against an incoming plane. The threat was made in a phone call relating to a QantasLink flight bound for Dubbo Regional Airport. Flights were disrupted for several hours before it reopened. Iran and the US are agreeing to halt attacks as peace talks continue. The Strait of Hormuz is a key sticking point after President Donald Trump accused Iran of violating the ceasefire. In sport, Blues' Laurie Daly has refused to confirm his plans amid speculation about his future. He dropped a bombshell, cutting Brian To'o for Game 3. Daly has faced the critics who have called for him to walk away. Dolphins back Jack Bostic makes his Origin debut, named on the wing. Hamoli Olakau'atu and dummy half Blake Brayley are also fresh faces in the side. Billy Slater has made a few changes to his winning side for Game 3 of Origin. Slater has also revealed he won't sign an extension with Queensland Rugby League. In the squad shake-up, Lindsay Collins has been omitted due to a concussion, with Pat Carrigan coming back after missing the past month due to an ankle injury. Brisbane's Josiah Carapani has been dropped from Saturday's game against the Sharks after another off-field incident. The Broncos have informed the NRL Integrity Unit of the incident relating to alleged drink driving and speeding. New South Wales Waratahs coach Dan McKellar has resigned from his role effective immediately, citing personal reasons. And England captain Ben Stokes will retire from international cricket following the third test against New Zealand. In finance, one Aussie dollar is buying 69 US cents. This is Super Radio Network News.

0: Some of the combinations within the team just really look disjointed for me.
1: It's a tough one. And everyone's looking at, like, if KP didn't go off, obviously they win that game, but how far Queensland weren't in front. Everyone starts to dissect a fair bit. Some of the image interchange, I think Blake Brayley would be outstanding for them. He needs more time. I think once we go back to the middle, that's where it's all won and lost, through the middle of the field. And look, I think the change-up came when, as soon as JoJo Fifita got that try, I believe it was over the top, had a clear run to it. Like, that can happen 50-50, right? So we'll find out. Look, they're eating their own, which is fine.
0: Yeah, we don't mind it. Hey, it's time for a break on Sports Day, but up next we're going to get right into these two Origin sides, so stick around.
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4: Broken down bus, top ride, Church Street, Wells Street, southbound lane 1. Lights of the flash, Maroubra, Anzac Parade, Fitzgerald Avenue. M1 travelling well up to Newcastle and the Central Coast. Harvey Norman, open till 9 tonight. 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I'm Jeff Wallace. That's our traffic on 2SM, 1269.
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7: Matt Rogers and the Chainsaw, Andrew McCulloch. 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Great to have you with us. All thanks to Cobram Estate, Australia's most awarded extra virgin olive oil, grown, harvested and first cold pressed in northern Victoria. Macca, before I get started on this origin breakdown, there's a question here.
8: There's a few texts actually coming through, isn't
7: there? Yeah, oh, it's going nuts. Macca, question for Macca. Is Sam Healy the best young hooker in the NRL?
8: A good question, mate. He played really well, scored a good try on the weekend.
7: I like him
8: good,
7: a lot.
8: Good kid comes on. It's just hard there with Wade Egan there at the moment. He's playing outstanding. But, mate, they've got a good dynamic there. I like it. I think it would be really important come finals time. And you wouldn't even blink an eye if Wade Egan, you know, had a bit of an injury a couple of games out. I'd be certainly sending Sam Healy in there to see what he's made of.
7: Oh, absolutely. He's quick and he comes on and makes a real difference. Well, he's a difference maker.
8: Where's his back? Like? What's the backstory there? Is he a New Zealand kid?
7: No, mate. I played with his dad at Cronulla. His dad is Mitch Healy. He played...
8: That's Mitch Healy. Yeah, right.
7: Because of Mitch Healy, I played on the wing for 8 years.
8: Yeah, right.
7: He played in the number 6 jersey.
8: That's his young fella.
7: Yeah, that's his young fella. Yeah.
8: He was at the Sharks.
7: He was at the Sharks playing New South Wales Cup. And being a young hooker, obviously,
8: no path there,
7: yeah,
8: really,
7: Blake Brayley's there, yeah. And not an opportunity. But, geez, I'll tell you what, he makes a difference when he comes on the field. I'm a huge fan of him.
8: Yeah, he's doing good things. Did well on the weekend, so I wish him all the best.
7: Yeah. And one on this, Lloyd says, hey, boys, how much of a loss do you think Lindsay Collins is for Queensland? I think it's a massive loss. I think it is too. I don't think it's been emphasised enough, Macca, how big of a loss Lindsay Collins is.
8: Oh, mate, Cockatoo Collins through the middle. He runs the ball like not even that. All the effort areas, kick downfield. Like even he, mate, he's chasing bombs. Yeah. That's what he's doing.
7: Wow, exactly.
8: You know, he's taking marks. You know what I mean? So he's going to be a huge out. We're going to see that dynamic. You know, Pat Carrigan, does he go to front row a little bit? Trent Liera to lock. We'll find out. So hopefully, got a few players there that can. play a few positions, but we're key players you can never go without.
7: Right, I was flipping to these Origin sides. Now, the New South Wales side, a few of the key issues. Stephen Crichton's returning after missing game two with a shoulder injury. Best being named at centre with Tolu Kola on the bench and Kentoni Staggs dropped. Means New South Wales have a totally different centre combination for game two. Mitch Moses is retained at 5'8", with Leeshan Strain coming off the bench. I'm shocked, to be honest. I thought Ethan Strange had done enough to earn a starting spot game three. Liam Martin being recalled to start. I mean, look, if you watch the weekend's games of footy and you had to pick between Ola Kawatu form and Liam Martin form, I love Liam Martin as a footballer. I think he's such a good footballer. But Ola Kawatu is hands down in better form. He's on a tear. And they've left him out. Reece Robson and Blake Brayley, they're the hookers. Abby Corrissau misses out. I like Reece Robson as a footballer, but he didn't offer a lot from the middle in game one.
8: Yeah, and that's what I was saying, mate. I think Blake Brayley needs more time. Even that game one, I know the times are a little bit different, but the way he got out there, he worked in well, like the Cleary try. So, mate, he's a handy player. So, look, how they get him in there, they just need to find a way nice and early. And going back to Ola Kawatu, like, no one does that to the Storm. You know what I mean? Like, so you're not playing against anyone down the bottom of the table. You're versing the Melbourne Storm. So that was a fair performance from him, certainly that first 40 minutes.
7: Jack Bostock, get to call up. He's a great player. It's a big
8: just
7: place
8: how
7: to make
8: he's
7: your
8: come
7: debut.
8: In, just come, like, yeah, just how he's come into it too, I reckon, mate. Yeah. I reckon who's been left out. But, yeah, look, the jury will be out over all positions. For some reason, I think wing's going to be the most talked about position and how he performs, and that's weird to say in an Origin contest that a winger, because of sheer business, I guess, consistency that is shown in the Blues jersey for a long period of time. It's a big call, so see what the kid's made of.
7: I mentioned it before the break, and talking about the New South Wales side, you know, they moved Dylan Lucas to the other side. He's defended with Nathan Cleary. I thought that edge, I think Nathan Cleary missed 8 tackles in game two.
8: Yeah.
7: He doesn't miss 8 tackles ever. I know that the edge didn't score heaps of tries, but that was the side that
8: it's all about ruck speed, right? But it's even just you missing your tackle, you're on the back foot. You might not necessarily cause the try then, but you got to adjust to there and obviously cover that, or the speed of the ruck is so quick. So you're compensating for one particular side and you might shift it, you know, right or left depending on when that is.
7: Yeah, and that's the issue. And when you start to mess around with teams within the team, that's when you can get some issues. And I used to bitch and moan all the time to my coach, you know, at Cronulla, you know, about wanting to play in the centres or wanting to play at 5'8". And he used to always say to me, he goes, mate, you and ET are a great team within our team. If I don't have to break that up, I'm not breaking it up.
8: Yeah.
7: And when you look at what New South Wales did coming into game two, they did that a lot across the field, you know, with their back rowers, just across the board. And that's where you can really find yourself in a bit of trouble, like just not having that 100% trust in that person next to you, not because they're not good, just because you don't know them. You haven't played with them a lot. You haven't been in that situation,
8: under the pump. The stages are so much different where that split decision can be the difference, I got to ask you this, Rat. Like, I know we're on New South Wales here at the moment, potentially Laurie's last game. Mate, I was talking to a couple of guys this morning. They think Mick Innes is a man to take that job. Who do you feel should get that job, or you don't care, mate?
7: I don't really care. But what I would say, if Andrew Johns has got an inkling to do it, and so many, I know people, like Boyd Cordner has been thrown up. I think Boyd Cordner has been in the mix without
8: Mick Innes.
7: Mick Innes.
8: King.
7: I think Joey threw up Trent Barrett.
8: Trent Barrett, yeah.
7: There's plenty of guys that could do it, right? Well, there's plenty of guys that can coach. And I just don't think Origin is really about coaching.
8: It's not.
7: Origin is about creating a moment. Origin's about, you know. And I know that people say, Mac, oh, no, you've got to, it's Origin. They should be up for it anyway. It's like, no. It's a tough environment. And if you're new to it, to understand it and what it means and all that. And it seems like Billy gets that right. Billy doesn't miss on that stuff. What it means to every Queensland kid, you know, the inspiration that he gained from that team, and now he's paying it forward by, you know, and making sure that his players understand the importance when they pull that Queensland jumper
8: just,
7: on.
8: If Joey
7: was doing that for New South Wales, I just think, you know, they'd run out of the tunnel breathing fire.
8: Yeah.
7: He'd have coaches there to help him with the interchanges and all that stuff. But they'd be running out of that tunnel breathing fire. And I think
8: it's a different feeling when you've got him talking to you. And that's not a disrespect to Laurie, obviously, but that's just the nature of it. If you've got Andrew John saying, hey, I need you to do this, and you know whatever it may be, you're going to go do it, right? So,
7: well, the reality is too, Macca, he lives and breathes football every day. Like, he's on Channel 9. He's watching every game. He's invested in the game. He understands the modern game. I know he hasn't played for a long time, but he watches every game. He's engaged in it. He lives it. I'd be scared if they pick... I'm not worried about anybody else coaching New South Wales other than Joey, or if they put an SOS out to Gus Gould and he said, I'll come back and do it for a year to get us back on the right track.
8: And speaking of coaches, mate, so what's just happened now with Billy? Is that saying he's not going to sign next year? He's done?
7: He's not going to sign
8: an NRL contract. Is that right?
7: I just think what the Billy situation is it's just complete comfort in where he's at. Complete New South Wales are comfortable. They don't need to go and look for another coach. It's Billy's job until he doesn't want it, I think.
8: So has there been some news or speculation that Billy's going to continue?
7: He's not going to sign a contract.
8: Yeah.
7: But he said that if Queensland want him to keep coaching, he's going to keep coaching.
8: Oh, okay, yeah. So he's not. Yeah, he's in a good sweet spot there, obviously. So.
7: Laurie Daly, on his New South Wales side, had this to say in relation to belief earlier today.
9: I know this team can win, so I think at halftime in game two, I don't think there'd be too many people that would have been critical of the way we were going. So we are doing things right. So there's nothing to suggest we can't go to Queensland and win game three. But people will have their own opinion, understand that, get it. All we can do is prepare as well as we possibly can. We never underestimate our opponent. We always prepare for a tough game of footy, and that'll be exactly the same this time around.
7: Yeah, he also had this to say on his selection of Bostock.
9: Yeah, it's sort of not so much tall we're looking at. We're just looking at a different option with the ball in the air to attack with, but also today's game, because the kick, there's so many more contested possessions. So you've got to be able to obviously get off the ground. You've got to be able to catch the ball and make it a contest. So it was more just that Bizza gives us something different to what Jack will give us. But we just think for this game three, that's the way we're going to go.
7: Yeah, pretty rough on old Bizza there. He was backpedaling on that kid. That just made a break. And, mate, there are times when you're just stuck posted as an outside back. You can't go up to the ball because they've kicked it right to you.
8: Well, he had all the momentum, right? He had all the running, clear running. So you certainly feel for him, being one of the most consistent players for the Blues. And it's cutthroat business, the old professional sport. He'll be back. He's in a good team, good player. So we'll see where he ends up.
7: Yeah. Dunny says, Ivan would flog you, Darrows. Dunny, Ivan is not coaching New South Wales next year. There's one year. Like, well, literally... This is his last series. Ivan is coaching Penrith next year. So if you want, and he said he wants to coach Rep, which I think it'd be great to see. I think it'd be great to see Ivan in the Rep arena with what he's done in the club arena, obviously. But you've got a year to fill. You've got a year, a window. Like, I reckon it's set up for Joey.
8: I don't know if he wants it, right. I just feel like he's doesn't want to go through that all. He wants to just be that outside, obviously, commentating. Doesn't want to probably do the, I don't know, is it a couple of months, obviously, games or the setting up, the whole, he doesn't want to probably do that, maybe. I don't know. Maybe he's the type of coach where he's that good, he gets frustrated or doesn't understand or can't comprehend why other players don't get it.
7: Mm.
8: You know what I mean? Rather than, just being back to, but once again, it's not about the X's and O's, as you said, mate. Nah. So he, as a Queenslander, you'd be a little bit concerned, but let's hope they don't go down that track and he does want to do it.
10: Yeah, now the Queensland Maroons, they've got the same starting 13 they had in game two. You wouldn't expect any different, really. There's a few changes due to Lindsay Collins under HIA protocol. Paddy Carrigan coming back for Lindsay Collins, which is, I mean, Lindsay Collins is a big loss, but it's a fair replacement when, when you can throw Paddy Carrigan in there. Nanai, who showed some phenomenal form on the weekend in that game against the Penrith Panthers, he's back in the squad. And Corey Horsburgh, he's number 20. So,
8: big Red.
10: Big Red.
8: Big Red out there. Oh. Yeah, the fireworks would go Big Red out there.
10: Terrifying.
8: Oh, mate. He knows the boy from Caboolture or Beerwa, wherever he's from. I reckon he'd have a fair tribe come down and support him, that's for sure.
10: Yeah, Finifuiaki, I thought, a little unlucky.
8: Yeah.
10: But, you know, Nanai, he left the Cowboys probably because of Nanai, because he couldn't get that, couldn't hold down that starting spot. And he's down there at the Dolphins playing amazing footy. But, yeah, Nanai's just gazumped him for that spot there in the side. Now, you know, I see much of the same here. Try to dominate the middle, Harry Grant get out and cause havoc and terrorise the edges and then score out wide. I mean, it's a pretty simple game plan, but they seem to be getting it right.
8: Yeah, they do. They play a little bit of ad-lib footy. It's not like conventional where they just knock it to a point and have a shift. Like some of those tries, the razzle-dazzle, we offload second phase play, which you need to do, I guess, in the modern game because everyone defends so well. So even some of the short side plays from Harry, you know, flick passes, you've got to create your own luck. If there's no player there and push supporting up through the middle, they don't come off, but they certainly do that. They back each other up and, you look, one or two might be lucks, but when you're doing it three or four times, it's probably not luck.
10: Yeah, that's right. Has Billy Eight recommitted to Melbourne next year? This is from Brock. Could do Origin, reduce. No, he's committed to, he signed for two more years. I think they were missing out on too many players there at Melbourne because he was just on that one-year deal.
8: Yeah.
10: And no one wanted to go there because they didn't know who was going to be the coach. So he's recommitted for 2 years, Billy Eight. So,
8: it'd be interesting, obviously, where they're at. Have they really been there before? But on top of what he's going through personally, it must be challenging. And you just think, how long do I want to squeeze the lemon for of what the standard and what I've been doing so well for so long? And hopefully he's over or getting better with what's obviously going on. I don't know the ins and outs, right? Probably you know a bit better than I do, mate.
10: Yeah, well, I'll tell you, a quick text here from Matty Guy. Lads, if Queensland win next week, how good would it be next year in Origin if the Johns brothers coach the Blues, Slater has a year off, get the Walker brothers coaching the Maroons, then we have Slater versus Cleary coaching in the coaching ranks in 2028. Not bad, Matty. Not bad.
8: What goes through your head, Matty? Are you thinking these on the golf course, mate? Or what's going on? You can't have these text messages.
10: Yeah, SEN's greatest golfer. All right, we're going to take a break. We're going to come back and get around our hard worker Monday.
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12: 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I'm Jeff Wallace. That's our traffic on 2SM, 1269.
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7: Yeah, Sports Day with Macca and the Rat tonight, the Chainsaw. It's time for our Monday Hard Worker of the Week. 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Couldn't go past this one, Macca. My one for the week is Jason Tomalolo. Ran for 197 metres, 89 post-contact metres, four tackle busts, all in 46 minutes, and really laid a platform for his back to go to work and get a great win for his milestone game, his milestone 300th game. Did you win your 300th game, Macca?
8: I did, mate. We actually beat the Rabbitohs down there at Wollongong.
7: It was, beautiful.
8: Towed them up, so I was actually... It was good, mate. It wasn't one of those close games. You could kind of relax the last 10, 15 and enjoyed myself the next couple of days. I think you boys rang me. I might have been at the Cronulla Surf Club the next day, actually.
7: Yes, right. Yes.
8: I think he's dead, you and Sats. So, yes. Mate, it was good to talk to you that day.
7: Yeah. All right. Well, who have you got for us for your hard worker?
8: Mate, I've got to go. Can't go past this man. Once again, in a losing side, it's quite ridiculous. 18 runs, 205 metres. Payne Haas, 90 post contact metres, 44 tackles, and once again, 80 minutes in the middle, and people question going early, and regardless of that, mate, he's putting in for that side, and when they're absolutely dejected, they've got nowhere. He turns up every week, and to be fair, 80 minutes, he shouldn't be playing 80 minutes, but
7: no.
8: At the end of the day, he's posting that consistently, which is quite ridiculous.
7: It is phenomenal, isn't it? Like, he's just, I mean... He's just a genetic freak, really, isn't he? Like, to be able to get through the miles that he does and the workload that he does with that frame, it's quite rare.
8: 2018, I think it was, or whatever, he debuted. And we're at pre-season, me and Nidaris and a few other boys, decent sort of fit runners. Next week, we look along at this big sort of, like, young kid. He was only 17, 18 then at the time. God, who the hell is this bloke running with it? It's like you think, he's going to fall away by, the 1.2 or, your sprints or whatever. Mate, he was there, and then slowly but surely the big man just started to pull away from us. He did not waver. The expression did not change as soon as he finished, mate. They don't. He doesn't look tired ever, does he?
7: Nah, he doesn't. It doesn't look like he blew out a candle.
8: No, it doesn't. Just the same demeanour the whole way through, and you're just going... This kid hopefully can play, because I've seen plenty of good trainers that can't play. He could do both. So, mate, he's 26 or 7, mate. The career he could have at the end, who knows? So he just keeps producing.
7: Yeah, well, just like Monday's hard worker, Octech supports hardworking businesses with smart, flexible finance and reward options. Let's get into a few of these texts. Mackie, you got the text board up there?
8: Mate, yeah, I got one here. JJ's off the bid here. Hard worker Monday segment, definitely not named after you, Rat. So, look, there's plenty there from JJ. He's going absolutely berserk. There's one here from 202. Gents, What about Jack DeBellin going under the bed at Vaughan's Barbecue? That is correct. Best hide-and-seek move ever. 100 kilos squeezed under a single. Oh, mate, I thought he might have been actually in the cupboard, that one. I think he was in the cupboard.
10: That's
8: so
10: amazing.
8: They found all sort of spots. Yeah. So
10: they got them all, though, didn't they?
8: They did, yeah. I think you named it.
10: Except for you.
8: Except for me and Benny Hunt, mate, we were too old and tired. We stayed home. But, look, I didn't want to lose three quarters of your pay, and we didn't win a game after that.
10: Speaking of your mate Benny Hunt, he's going around again next year with the Broncos. Yeah. Will he hit 400?
8: Yeah, he might go close. It'll be touch short just because
0: he had
8: that injury.
0: Look at that in the break.
8: Yeah. Mate, he'll go close, but either or. Innings. So, look, he's got to get through another preseason. We'll see how that goes after that.
10: Yeah. I hear that the Broncos boys, doesn't matter whether they've been there for a year or they've been playing for 15 years or 16 years or 17 years like Benny has, you don't miss out on anything. You do everything.
8: Well,
10: you do all the work.
8: That needs to change if I'm going to be honest.
10: I agree.
8: You can't coat everyone with the same, you know, paintbrush, that's for sure. No. It doesn't matter if you're 18 or 36 or 7, that's ridiculous. Mm. Anyway, he'll need to find that out if he wants the money. So
10: yeah, yep. All right, we've got a caller on the View Jobs open line, 366. Who we got there?
21: In fact, that's the game totals.
10: Oh, 366. Oh, that's his game total.
21: Yeah. So he's getting
8: he might be sure.
10: So he's got about 8 or 9 to go this year. They need to play finals.
8: Yeah, well, they won't play finals.
21: He might fall short.
8: I think he might fall short. Yeah.
10: He's going to fall. Again, mate, if they make the grand final next year, he needs to play 27.
8: Yeah, he might play 27. But I reckon that injury this year's cruel to him because they're not playing, I don't think, anyway, finals this year.
10: Yeah.
8: But yeah, he'll get close, but either or, 360, 380, 390, whatever is ridiculous.
10: What's doing here, Chainsaw? The bribey battlers. Rat, talking of earns, wasn't the Chainsaw on SEN this morning more double dips than you and Toots?
8: Mate, doesn't mean my pay changes. I'll give you a tip for that, mate. So, no, good to talk to the great Ian Healy this morning. He was up and about. So
10: good man.
8: Yeah, double day, so it was good fun.
10: Hey, quick one here. You might have something to chime in here, Macko. Rat, do you think PVL will change the 6-a-game rule to speed the game up for the new TV deal? Ooh. I think it definitely had something to do with, like, ball in play.
8: Yeah.
10: And minutes of ball in play definitely has increased, and it definitely is more attractive for TV. So, it breaks. The fact that the ball's in play more means less ad space, though, Macko.
8: Yeah, well, that's it, yeah. So, yeah, they're kicking a touch or they don't make quick tap or whatever. Mm. Like you said, yeah, quick. Not as many ad break. I don't know. But either or, $5 billion apparently is meant to be on the table by Thursday by Bomber Bedell. Was the report this morning. So that's going to get rubber stamped potentially this week. $5 billion over 7 years or something like that. So.
10: You know what, Macro? I've always been more than content with, you know, my career and yeah, you know, the earnings and the money we made and all that sort of stuff. But when they start mentioning $5 billion,
8: and what percent? Mate. What percent do the players get?
10: I don't know, mate.
8: They're bringing in teams now with tax-free dollars.
10: Oh,
8: Imagine that. See you later.
10: Mate, I'll suit up. I need a coach.
8: Yeah, anything. You know, Willie Peters over there collecting $700,000 or $800,000 tax-free.
10: Good on him, mate. Yeah. All right, we're gonna take a break and come back, and we'll wrap up the first hour.
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24: Chatswood lights are blacked out. Pacific Highway, Railway Street, Maroubra, they're on the flash. Anzac Parade, Fitzgerald Avenue. Emergency work, Huntley's Point, Victoria Road, Seabound Lane 1, approaching the Gladesville Bridge. 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I'm Jeff Wallace, that's us traffic on 2SM, 1269.
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1: To SM, Sydney traffic.
2: M5E's Kingsgrove at Brokendale Truck, Westbound Lane 1, just past Bexley Road towards the main tunnel. M4 Maryland's at the Pitt Street overpass, earlier crash eastbound, heading down towards Church Street. 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I'm Jeff Hollis. That's those traffic on 2SM 1269.
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0: step inside the Castle of Common Sense with Brent Bultitude, holding the fort for Chris Smith.
1: The Australian War Memorial is one of the most sacred and important sites in the country. And yet somehow, at the official opening ceremony of the renovations, nobody thought it was important enough to play the Australian National Anthem. Seriously?
0: Brent Bultitude for Chris Smith.
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0: Good evening, I'm Tassava Brown. Liberal frontbencher Melissa McIntosh says the party might need a rebrand to win back its voters. The coalition's support has dwindled, falling to 18% according to a new Redbridge survey. Pauline Hanson's net favourability has dropped 10 points in the past month. Labor has taken back the primary vote lead, gaining 2 points to 30%. The Royal Commission on Anti-Semitism and Social Cohesion has resumed this week for its third block of hearings. The inquiry is shifting its focus to anti-Semitism across social media. The Commission heard further evidence from the Australian Jewish community, and businessman Stephen Lowy is calling for a new police unit to protect Jewish Australians. A man's been charged with domestic violence murder after a woman was found dead with gunshot wounds at a home on the Gold Coast. A 23-year-old woman from Biggera Waters was found dead at the scene. Mallory Jane has been remembered as a beautiful young mum with a beautiful heart. The ACCC will be keeping a close eye on fuel prices. The Australian government has extended the temporary cut in the fuel excise at a reduced rate from July 1 at 16 cents per litre. The ACCC has warned fuel retailers to not take advantage of their partial restoration excise to profit at the expense of consumers. New powers will allow the eSafety Commissioner to compel big tech platforms to prove they're making efforts to stop under-16s using social media. Fines for non-compliance have doubled to $99 million. Anthony Albanese says at least 20 countries are now following Australia's social media ban for under-16s.
1: The world that has been led by Australian parents who have taken what are personal tragedies and channeled that into a demand for action to protect our youngest citizens, and that has made an enormous difference.
0: Police have found a body in Brisbane CBD believed to be that of a prominent restaurant owner, John Kilroy. The 73-year-old failed to return from a walk along the Brisbane River on Sunday night and had been staying with friends. He had been undergoing treatment for cancer for about 5 years. Australia and Vanuatu have agreed to a landmark strategic pact after months of prolonged negotiations. The Nakamal Agreement's been inked almost 10 months on from when Vanuatu initially pulled out. Clauses have been removed that were designed to limit Chinese investment in Vanuatu's ports, airports and telecommunications. Regional New South Wales passengers face flight disruptions following an alleged bomb threat on a plane at Dubbo Regional Airport earlier, but it's since reopened. Dubbo Mayor Josh Black says the council was notified of the alleged threat. The Qantas plane landed safely and all 74 passengers and crew disembarked. Prince Harry's plan for a return to the UK has hit a major roadblock. He was planning on returning home for the first time in years with his wife Meghan and their kids, but he's now being denied taxpayer-funded public protection days out from his trip. In sport, Billy Slater has made 3 changes to his Maroon side for the sizzling series decider coming up on July 8. Pat Carrigan, Jeremiah Nanai and Corey Horsburgh have been named, with Carrigan making his 14th Origin appearance for Queensland. Slater has revealed he won't be renewing his contract with Queensland Rugby League beyond this series. For the Blues, Stephen Crichton reclaimed his centre spot after battling a shoulder issue. Brian To'o's omission sent shockwaves through the camp. Daly has named Jack Bostock on the wing. Crows' Chelsea Randall has retired from the AFLW due to concussion. Her retirement comes as a Four Corners program revealed 33 Australian rules players have been diagnosed with degenerative brain disease, CTE. And England captain Ben Stokes has announced his shock retirement from international cricket in the middle of a test match. In finance, oil is worth $70 a barrel, gold's trading at $4,062 an ounce, and one Australian dollar is buying 69 US cents. 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Partly cloudy with possible showers and fog with light winds becoming northerly. Temperatures are ranging from 13 to 21 in the city, 8 to 21 in the west. Looking further ahead, partly cloudy with possible showers on Wednesday and Thursday, sunny on Friday. That's the latest 2SM News. I'm Tassava Brown.
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4: Oh, well, a very good evening to you, wherever you're listening to us. 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Wonderful to have your company. Thank you so much for dropping by. And we've got a great night ahead with plenty of news, views, and always a bit of fun right here on the Nightline. Coming up tonight, Kim Tennant from Pandora's Moon joins us with Your Stars as we take a look at what the week ahead may have in store for you. And also, just after 9 p.m. Australian Eastern Daylight. Oh no, standard time now, isn't it? Goodness me. Is that wishful thinking for warmer day? Not so much for, you know, not so much for daylight saving, just a bit of warmth. Jeez, it's chilly, isn't it? Winter is here, it has bitten. Just after 9 p.m, we've got psychologist Carlos Camacho, and he's joining us to explore the rise in adult ADHD. Are we simply getting better at recognising it, or are more adults genuinely being diagnosed? We'll have a look at what a diagnosis means and why so many people are only just discovering it later in life. Interesting stuff tonight. At 8:30 p.m. in about half an hour's time, Chef Daniel will be here with everything you need to create the perfect Sunday roast, whether it's on Sunday or not. I'm going to find out how to make perfect roast veggies. You might have some ideas you can share with us later too. Lots of practical tips to help it make it a meal to remember, Sunday or not. Okay, we are following the stories making headlines today, including these ones. Tax time is coming, and so is the AI tax man. Can you believe it? What this new tech means for you and your return. It's going to be pretty full on, let me tell you, but I've got all the details. The ongoing debate too over mobile speed cameras after the New South Wales government has extended its contract. And we look back at an anniversary of a bit of tech that we probably, a lot of us, like more than we like to admit. It's the anniversary of the iPhone. Happy birthday, iPhone, the invention that transformed the way we communicate and change everyday life right around the world, good, bad, or indifferent. We'll also be opening the treasure chest and hiding it somewhere, so keep your ears open tonight for the clues and see if you can work out where I've hidden the mystery chest and which mystery Australian location it is. Solve it and you're going to win the Nightline Light Up keyring and earn your place on the scroll of renown. As always, we'll keep you up to date with news as it happens right around Australia and the world. We'll have strange news, cat news, and of course your calls and emails right throughout the evening. 13 12 69 is the number if you'd like to join in. 2sm.com.au. I'm Cheryl, and if you'd like to send an email anytime. And yes, we'll have the bedtime story just after 11 p.m. and of course we'll have the Nightline Bedtime Story Game just after 10. Pour yourself a cuppa, get yourself comfortable. If you're riding, driving a big rig or a car across this great nation of ours, you're in the right place for some good company. This is the Nightline, your Nightline. Let's get into it. Phone lines are open, 13 12 69.

0: course, with No Name by America, of course. I love the fact that that song used to be called Desert Song. That was what it was originally titled. And you can think of that because it's all about the desert, isn't it? Of course. But, of course, with a horse with no name. Hello, Frank.
1: Oh, yeah. I've been through McLean with a horseshoe with no name.
0: Have you?
1: Yeah,
0: a horseshoe with no name. Nice.
1: Well, good luck. Yeah. All right. I must hold with a few around me. Get a necklace of them, buy a gold lotto ticket, maybe.
0: A necklace of horseshoes? It'd be pretty heavy to drag around.
1: Well, just one horseshoe.
0: Oh, just one. I thought you meant, I'm thinking of like a whole necklace, you know, like going all the way around. No, okay, I'm overthinking it.
1: Well, a belt maybe of them, you know, just to get gold lotto. But I don't know whether that always brings you luck, just getting a big sweat. But here's the interesting slant, I think. What was it? The brain. We're going on, Carlos is pretty interesting, and somebody was saying, going to the brain was all gone, instead of just brushing your teeth with your right hand, change to your left hand and doing things different to sort of, I don't know what it is, sort of reprograms things to be more maybe creative. I don't know. I did a yoga, something similar, a Japanese style of yoga called Oki Yoga.
0: Yeah.
1: And what we did, one, pretend you're blind, and we had to walk out of this hall, and I found if I spoke, was talking, I could sort of feel, after a little while, feel the echo off the walls, and knowing where I was going is pretty daunting. But,
0: goodness.
1: Yeah, I don't know if you wanted to have a mention on that aspect of things when you talk to Carlos later. I thought
0: okay.
1: Driving it a different way instead of just keeping your same pattern. It's sort of, I can see a lot of, you know, a lot of merit in it personally, you know.
0: So if you start doing things like opposite to what you, so it's like opposite day. We're living in the world of opposites. If we do things opposite to the way we usually do them, does it reprogram our brain somehow to be better? Is that what you've heard? Or
1: yeah, well, I don't think it's as simple as that to explain. Maybe you could say something. I'm trying to really put it into words. I heard it and. Yeah, well, the one with the Japanese Oki Yoga, the guy invented that, and he sort of thought, well, what happens if I lose my right hand, you know, or something like that, and he's sort of adapting around that aspect. That was his reasoning on it, but I see it on a sort of more deeper level as sort of the brain's an organ, and we take it for granted, and, you know, to break the monotony and just keep your narrow sort of minded, straight, typical sort of thought, you know.
0: Oh, so it's almost like a brain exercise. Is that where we're going with this?
1: That's
0: I get what you mean.
1: The message was trying to be passed across, so that's. I thought it was pretty interesting. I had a bit of a hectic day today. You know, one of those days, just funny little things, quirky things happening, like you know.
0: Oh.
1: So it was good for me to hear that. I was a little bit on edge over some things and looking for some sort of a loophole to get out of my...
0: Understand.
1: You know, I saw Felix the cat, you know, he used to get out of these things, had these portable holes in his pocket, that'd be lovely, and just pull them out, throw them on the ground, and he'd dive in, get out of his situation.
0: He did too, I remember that. Oh, that's right, he had to get out of somewhere. Yeah, that was great.
1: Yeah, all right, I'll let you on with the next one. Good to hear you.
0: All right, thanks, very Frank. You take care. I'll ask Carlos. We're talking about adult ADHD, but I'll weave it in at the end there. We'll ask him about it too, okay?
1: Yeah, thank you.
0: Not a problem. Thanks, Frank. Okay, let's move on to this tax story because this is something, listen up, you need to know about this. So if you're getting ready to lodge your tax return over the next few weeks, you might want to pay a little more attention than usual because the Australian Taxation Office has made one thing abundantly clear. This year, it's not just checking tax returns, it's comparing them. The ATO says it's using its most sophisticated data matching technology and AI, artificial intelligence too, to scrutinise millions of tax returns, automatically comparing what you've claimed against information it already has from employers, banks, digital platforms, investment providers, cryptocurrency exchanges, and even online marketplaces. In other words, if you're hoping a questionable deduction might simply slip through unnoticed, you're probably taking a bigger gamble than ever before. Tax experts say the message from the ATO this year is remarkably simple. If you can't prove it, don't claim it. Research by H&R Block has found that more than 7 in 10 Australians faced at least one complicated tax situation over the past year. Maybe they worked from home, earned investment income, drove for a rideshare company, sold something online, traded cryptocurrency, or picked up a side hustle. It's little wonder that 6 in 10 Australians admit they're not even confident they've completed their tax return correctly, and one of the biggest areas under the microscope remains work-related expenses. The rules themselves haven't changed. You must have paid for the expenses yourself. It can't have been reimbursed by your employer, and it must directly relate

0: Every year, people claim everyday clothing instead of uniforms, motor vehicle expenses without proper logbooks, internet bills that are mostly personal, or educational expenses that have very little connection to their current job. Working from home is another major focus. The ATO still allows people to claim 70 cents per hour using the fixed rate method, but only if they have proper records of the hours they actually worked from home. What the tax office is particularly watching for this year is what's known as double dipping. That's where someone claims the 70 cents an hour, then separately claims internet, electricity, or phone costs that are already included in that hourly rate. Side hustles are another major target this year. Whether you're driving for Uber, delivering food, selling products online, freelancing, creating content, or earning money through digital platforms, chances are ATO already knows about it and they use AI. That's what they're doing. Many of those companies are now provide information directly to the tax office, making undeclared income so much easier for them to detect. Rental property owners aren't escaping attention either. The ATO is closely examining repairs and versus capital improvements, refinancing arrangements, and whether holiday homes were genuinely available for rent before owners claimed deductions. Even cryptocurrency investors remain firmly in the spotlight. Selling, swapping, or disposing of digital assets can all trigger tax obligations, and cryptocurrency exchanges are increasingly sharing information with the ATO. Perhaps the most important takeaway is this tonight. Many people don't lose disputes with the tax office because their deductions are wrong. They lose because they can't prove them. So receipts, invoices, logbooks, bank statements, work diaries, and timesheets have become more valuable than ever because this year's tax office isn't simply processing returns. It's matching information, identifying inconsistencies, and using AI to spot claims that simply don't add up. So before you hit the lodge button, it might be worth asking yourself one simple question. If the ATO asks me to prove this claim tomorrow, can I do it? If the answer is no, it might not be worth the risk. So let me know, how confident are you with lodging your tax return? Do you do it every year? And or do you think it's worth paying somebody to do it to make sure you've got it right? Love to hear your experiences. 13 12 69, and what do you think about the tax office using AI to double check, get the microscope out on us all? You can also send me an email, 2sm.com.au. we're going to take a quick break and we're heading into Chef Daniel soon. This is what will make it better for you: a nice Sunday roast. I'm going to get all the tips from Chef. And if there's something you want to know in particular, he'll be live with us. Give us a call, 13 12 69. And I'll put that question to Carlos. Oh, sorry, not Carlos. It's Chef Daniel, isn't it, first? I'm getting so excited about Sunday roast. I could have one right now.
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7: Hi, Adam, you wanted to add something more there with the tax talk.
8: Yeah, oh, well, Sherilyn, taxation, that's a very complicated subject, sort of.
7: Mm.
8: But basically speaking, if we could put a little bit of what the ATO is doing to us personally back onto the government to find out where the millions and billions of dollars towards the traditional owners of the land are going. And some, there's quite a few other issues we need to know where our tax money that they want to know everything about is going.
7: That's an interesting one.
8: They're not being transparent to us, so I sort of can't see why they have to know everything about us.
7: Okay. Oh, so, Adam, you want to turn the AI microscope over to them?
8: Well, let's just balance it out a little bit.
7: You're a cheeky chop, but I like your style.
8: Yeah, well, the truth of the matter is that they're concentrating so much on us, and I know why.
7: Yeah.
8: Everyone knows why. Yeah. But nobody's concentrating on them apart from a few people, and there's a few people doing it that I know of, ex-senators and that are actually running stuff and doing stuff about it. And they're saying that the Australian government is de facto because they're not running under our true constitution.
7: Okay.
8: And under that fact, well, regardless of that fact, it says in the Australian Constitution, in the Australian Taxation Charter, it's either Section 26 or Page 26, that income tax is voluntary. And that is a fact, regardless of what sort of government it is, but they won't tell you that.
7: Right.
8: And tax was introduced because of the war and to recover, and they said they were going to drop it after a few years, but they realised
7: that they have not.
8: It was.
7: I know.
8: At the end of the day, it's still voluntary, and people are not aware of that.
7: Well, I don't think you get very far if you just decided not to pay your tax, because I know what you're talking about, that's in the Constitution, but I think what you'll find is that overriding that is laws of state now, and the federal laws as well.
8: Override the Constitution.
7: How come we all have to pay income tax? You're someone who believes in this, so have you tried it out? Have you gone, I'm not going to... And what happened?
8: I'm operating a business right
7: okay.
8: now, only by myself, and with no income tax, with no nothing. I don't have an ABN.
7: And so, nothing's happened to you, because you're not declaring anything and you're not...
8: No, I didn't volunteer to pay it. You have to volunteer, which means you have to get an ABN, you have to do all this stuff and pay to do it, to volunteer to pay tax.
7: Surely they must. You mean all your life you've never paid tax? Is that what you're telling me?
8: No, I have all my life. It's only
7: okay.
8: the last job in the last 6 months.
7: All right. Well, what I want you to do, I want you to do. We have to go because we've got our guests coming up.
8: Yeah, yeah.
7: But I tell you what, I want to check back with you and just see how you go with this because
8: I'm making a grand a week.
7: Adam,
8: so not too bad.
7: Well, it's only been 6 months in, so I'll be very interested to check back with you this time next year. Thanks for your call, Adam. Coming up next, Chef Daniel, the perfect Sunday roast. It's coming.

Beatles Air, Hard Day's Night. Now, just coming back with that constitution loophole thing that we were having a chat about there, I have got the details for you right from the Australian government. In Australia, paying income tax is not voluntary. The Australian constitution specifically says in section 51(2), it grants the federal parliament the authority to pass laws regarding taxation. It is in the constitution. Courts and the Australian Taxation Office confirm that income tax is a strict legal obligation, and refusing to pay it carries severe penalties or imprisonment. Claims that you do not have to pay income tax based on constitutional loopholes are they call them pseudo laws. So there is constitution. Those who like to read the constitution, section 51, have a read. It says federal parliament has the authority to pass laws regarding taxation. It's in there. It definitely. And you know what else is in there? Could be in the oven.

0: night.
1: Oh, there is something almost magical, I think, about the smell of a roast dinner filling the house on a Sunday afternoon or any time. I've got to tell you, any time. For generations, the Sunday roast wasn't just a meal, was it? It was a weekly ritual. Families gathered around the table, stories were shared, leftovers became Monday's lunch, and it was often the one time everyone sat down together. But life has changed. We're busier than ever. Takeaway is only a phone call away. And many younger Australians say they've never actually cooked a traditional roast at home. So has the Sunday roast quietly disappeared? Is it time for it to make a comeback? Chef Daniel joins us to settle the debate and help us create the perfect Sunday roast. Chef Daniel, welcome back to the Nightline.
2: Good evening. How are you doing?
1: Good. I thought I'd lost you then off with getting a roast or something like that for a moment. Okay, listen, Daniel, let's be honest. Is the Sunday roast becoming a dying tradition, or do you think Aussies still love it?
2: You know, one thing that I find very fascinating is joining this fitness craze that I'm after and trying to get, you know, healthy and things like that. I've been meeting a lot of people around the gym, and what I kind of find fascinating is a lot of people are basing their meal preps and basing their fitness meals around roasting meats to add to their meals, because it's a lot easier on a Sunday to put three or four different types of meats in the oven, cut them all up, put them in their portions, and they're good to go.
1: Oh, right. Of course. It's an easy way to cook en masse, isn't it? Okay. Well, look, if someone wants to cook some roast, what sort of meats would you choose?
2: Well, you've got the lamb leg, of course. You've got, like, beautiful picanha, which is, like, a wonderful beef rump. You've got also the pork crackling, you know, pork loins and things like that. Anything that has, you know, a lot of people go, oh, I've got to use the cuts that have, like, you know, tough and they need long time of roasting and things like that. If you kind of find the balance between the good cut with a lot of fat, like a strip loin that hasn't been cleaned down of its fat, is a really, really great meat to roast off, because, one, it's going to roast quite nice and quickly, and two, it's going to taste uber delicious because the fat that kind of cooks on all the top will give you the full flavour of that meat, keeping it nice and soft as well.
1: Oh, gosh, hang on, my mouth's watering here, but I want to know, what's the biggest mistake people make before the meat even goes into the oven?
2: It's playing around too much with it. All you got to do is, if you want a nice traditional roast, just a little bit of salt and some pepper and a bit of oil, rub it all in, and that's all it is. But one of the biggest mistakes everybody makes when it comes to a roast is they don't have their oven up high enough.
1: Ah, to start with.
2: Yeah, you got to turn your oven up to at least 220 or 230 degrees to really kind of get that roastiness happening on the outside, or else it's just going to stew, and it's like kind of putting your meat in a cold frying pan.
1: Okay.
2: You want to make sure you put the meat in a mega hot oven to really seal all those flavours in as much as possible.
1: So I've always been told you have to rest meat once it's cooked, and I just do it religiously. But is it something we should do, or is it an old wives' tale?
2: Look, it's definitely something you should do, but I'm going to add a spanner in the works.
1: Oh.
2: You should always rest your meat before you put it in the oven and after you put it in the oven.
1: So,
2: and what I mean before, really important, is if you put your oven at 220 degrees, let's say a beautiful kind of, you know, medium piece of meat is around about that 60 degree mark. If you take it straight out of the fridge and it's 4 degrees and you're sticking in the oven and trying to get that meat at 60 degrees, it's just going to take forever. So get the meat to room temperature, relax it, let it chill. Like you pulled it out of the fridge. Now, if I put you in the fridge, Nathan, you're going to be cold. You're going to be, like, freezing.
1: No.
2: Get it nice and relaxed before you put it in the oven. And then after it comes out of the oven, it's the same thing. If I stick you in a boiling pot of water, you're going to be all tense and scared. So we need to relax you. Relax that meat so then it's nice and rested and all those juices go right through the meat and it just doesn't spray out like an elastic band.
1: No, we don't want that. Okay, that makes sense. And look, things are really tough at the moment, Chef. They really are. Grocery prices are going through the roof everywhere. Have you got some tips for us for some affordable cuts that still roast up really nicely?
2: Look, one of the biggest tips I have when it comes to meat especially is start building your relationship with your local butcher again. That is my number one rule. If you've got a farmer's market near you, find the meat farmer, you know, find a butcher, somebody that actually buys the meat especially for your family. And that's one big rule I have. But kind of as bad as it sounds, stop going to Coles, stop going to Woolworths, especially for your roast meats.
1: Mm.
2: You've got to start getting to your fishmonger, butcher. And one of the meats that I still love to do, which is really great and cost-effective, of course, is your lamb leg. If you get a whole lamb leg, ask your butcher, take out the bone for you, butter fry it up, get some rosemary and some garlic and some thyme and a bit of fresh lemon juice and olive oil, 220 degrees, 45 minutes, and you'll have a cracker lamb leg roast with that beautiful flavour of the garlic and the rosemary and the thyme.
1: All right. You know what else goes well with it, don't you? Potatoes. But I seem to, I tell you what, I like them crispy on the outside and fluffy on the inside. Come on, give us the inside goss. How do we do it properly?
2: So boil your potatoes before you throw them in the oven. Really simple. Just kind of blanch them off in some boiling water, get them nice and soft, and then coat them in oil. And don't use a deep dish. Use a shallow dish tray. Because a deep dish tray, all the steam's going to go back into the actual dish, not allowing it to crispy up. So spread them out in a nice shallow tray. A good amount of, like, if you get a chance to get yourself some, like, duck fat or some Wagyu fat, it'll be really nice. And then throw them into a high-heat oven for a good time and let them get really nice and crispy on the outside so they stay nice and fluffy on the inside. But again, 220 degrees. Blanched off chopped potatoes with some duck fat, and you'll have them in the oven for at least 40 minutes, 45 minutes, and they're going to come out really, really well.
1: Okay, so we've got the potatoes. What other vegetables can you suggest for us? Maybe things that that might be a bit off the beaten track, because I think we always go potatoes, carrots, pumpkin, peas, which is nothing wrong with that, but have you got some other tips for us?
2: Look, Brussels sprouts are still my favourite. Got to get Brussels sprouts, and if you throw in like some bacon or speck into the bottom of the baking tray and then pour oil and then stick all your Brussels sprouts like onto the baking tray and stick them in the oven, they're a cracker. Parsnips are beautiful. Swede, beetroot, all that kind of stuff. Cauliflower, like get a whole cauliflower still with all its skin in it. And one of my favorites is kind of like getting chorizos and putting chorizos and wrapping it all up in alfoil. So as the actual cauliflower bakes, the chorizo is melting into the cauliflower, and that's a beautiful thing just to stick on the middle of the table, the whole head, and then you cut them up into nice pieces, and that goes fantastic with your roast pork especially.
1: Oh, my God. Oh, okay, hang on. You just said roast pork. I want to know. I bet you know how to make the perfect crackling, nice and crispy, not any of that chewy stuff.
2: So, like I said before, build up that relationship with the butcher, because you've got to get your pork. The reason why a lot of people's pork does not work in the oven is because they've bought it in a cryopack bag. And if you've bought it in a cryopack bag, all the water has like penetrated into the, like, you know, let's say a pork belly, for example, into the fat. So if you've bought them in a bag, it's fine. You just got to open it up. You've got to leave it in the fridge uncovered for at least 24 hours and some salt over the top. Okay, and then you start the process. Boil your kettle, pour it over, and blister that skin. Then throw in your salt and give it a good massage. Stick it in the fridge for another hour. While you're blaring up your oven to 240 degrees, put it in the oven at 240 degrees for roughly around about 40 minutes, and then turn it down to 150 degrees for a further 1 hour. And then right at the end, again, another 220 degrees for 15 more minutes, and you'll have the best crackling on top of your pork belly.
1: All right. Now, I don't know about your home, but my home, sometimes we've got leftovers and sometimes we don't because the roast is so good we eat it all. But can you give us a few tips on using up those leftovers, your favourite recipe, say, Chef?
2: Look, I love my roast beef sandwiches with just some butter and sliced bread and some sliced roast beef or sliced pork in the sandwich. It's fantastic. But one of the ones I absolutely love doing, especially with roast pork leftovers, is just getting some satay, you know, the satay sauce?
1: Oh, yeah.
2: And then shred up all your pork, get a little bit of satay sauce and some mayonnaise, and then just put them into some noodles. And then you've got like this cold satay noodle kind of salad. You put some fresh snow peas in there, a little bit of coriander and some capsicum, and you'll have a cracker day after lunch, a satay roast pork noodle dish.
1: My goodness, that sounds fantastic. I'm writing it down. I'm writing the notes. Chef, stop it. You've made us all hungry again. Thank you so much. Look forward to having a chat again next week.
2: Can't wait. Talk soon.
1: Brilliant. So, oh, Chef, before you go, hang on. Sorry, because I've had so many nightliners asking, how's your recovery going? Those of you who don't know, Chef Daniel broke his leg a few weeks ago and he's had to have an operation and everything. How's it going?
2: Look, I've still got it up. It's good. I'm back at the gym, so I'm doing, 4 days a week back at the gym, which is fantastic. There was a couple of blood clots they found, so they've increased my blood thinning tablets, but you know what? The support that's out there with the community up here on the Central Coast and, of course, all around Australia has been fantastic and much appreciated.
1: We wish you well, Chef. We'll look forward to having a chat with you next week. Thank you. Chef Daniel there. You can find out more about him at chefdaniel.com.au. Plenty of recipes, plenty of resources there too. So, again, next week. And if you've got any questions or, even ideas for a topic that you'd like Chef to have a look at, give us a call, 13 12 69, let me know, or email it in at 2sm.com.au. This is a Nightline, your Nightline, right here on Newcastle's 2HD, broadcasting across the Super Radio Network. Eric Carmen, oh, hungry eyes and tummies, hey?

0: Oh, Nightliners, it's time once again to find that treasure chest, isn't it? Somewhere tonight, hidden within my clues, is the answer that you need. And if you can work it out before the rest of the Nightliners, you're going on to the Scroll of Renown and you're going to take home tonight's treasure, the glowing light-up heart Nightline keyring. I know some of you have already received yours. They're fun, aren't they? They're bright, fun, practical, and a wonderful way to show that you're part of the Nightline family. So whether it's hanging off your keys, your bag, or sitting beside your radio, it's a shining reminder of your treasure chest victory. Now remember, the clues are going to get easier as the night unfolds, but the sharpest treasure hunters usually strike early. So listen carefully, trust your instincts, and when you think you know the answer, give me a call on 13 12 69. We're going to squeeze this in before the news, of course. Here we go. My name comes from the words of the Waka Waka language, reflecting a landscape that long predated European settlement. I grew rapidly when steel rails reached me, turning a rural district into an important agricultural centre. I am a town, and my identity has got a lot to do with the well-drained red volcanic soils of my region. Where am I? Where did I hide the treasure chest tonight? 13, 12, 69. First mate Shane is sitting there waiting for you at the moment to take your calls. It's a good time to have a guess, let me tell you. You're allowed to guess. You can do that. You absolutely can. In the meantime, we've got Nathan on the line. Nathan, hello. Pork belly, have you got some tips with us?
1: I've got a tip for you.
0: So. Yeah.
1: My wife, she gets like metal skewers, and this is what the Chinese do. You actually, even though Chef Daniel said you want to go to the butcher and get it something that's been hung from the butcher rather than being cryovac'd, even though it's been cryovac'd and it's wet, and like he said, you can get these metal skewers and you poke it all over the skin. So then when you do cook it, those little holes that you poked it with bubble up and then turn into beautiful aerated crackling.
0: Oh, that sounds really nice. So they're just like, it's a single skewer that you poke all over, or is it a whole lot?
1: But instead of getting a single skewer, let's say you get six of them and you put them in the fist of your hand and punch it all down, rather than just doing one single skewer, and you put little holes all the way through the skin of the pork belly.
0: Sounds delicious. I'm in.
1: We've got a rotisserie, so
0: okay,
1: like a spitty that we cook on, and we put pork belly in a cage and cook on coal, and then actually make barmy rolls.
0: Oh my goodness!
1: Out of it, yeah.
0: That sounds absolutely delicious. I like the sound of that.
1: Can I have a guess at the?
0: No,
1: because you said waka waka, and I thought, Is it Fozzie Bear?
0: No, it's not. I like your style though.
1: Thank you.
0: You're a cheeky chopper. I like that. You're getting my cheeky chopper award. You definitely. Oh, hang on. We have got some. First mate Shane's got you.
2: Sherilyn's hidden the treasure chest somewhere out there tonight.
0: Well, let me line my plank up. Let me tell you, I've got a good feeling I'm going to hold on to this treasure for a while tonight. Ahoy, Liz. Have I got Liz? Yes, I have. Oh, hang on, I haven't got you, Liz. Ahoy, Liz.
3: Ahoy there. How are you going?
0: I'm great now you're here. Where did I hide the treasure chest tonight?
3: Oh, just
0: have
3: a stab
0: and say Dubbo. No. Oh, sorry, Liz. Try again next hour. Go for a swim. Nice night for a swim. Be nice and safe out there. And we got there. Who we got? Oh, ahoy, Renee.
4: Hello, how are you?
0: I'm great now. You're here. Now, where have I hidden the treasure chest tonight?
4: Toowoomba.
0: Toowoomba?
4: Yes.
0: No. Sorry, Renee. Try again next hour. Okay. I'm making it really tricky tonight. I'm being a bit. Hello. Ahoy. Ahoy, Adam.
5: Ahoy there, Sherilyn. How are you?
0: Oh, I'm great, because I've held onto my treasure for a little longer, I think, but we'll find out. Where have I hidden the treasure chest tonight?
5: Is it Wagga Wagga?
0: Wagga Wagga. No. Sorry, Adam. You have to go for a swim with the fishies. All right. Try again next hour, Adam. You are allowed to try again, but you have to be quick. You have to be really quick. There we are. I've tricked you all this. So I'm getting a little bit canny here. I'm a little canny. Because last week you kept guessing all the time in the first round. No, not anymore. Okay, we've got... I sounded really mean then, didn't I? It's like I've got Monday meanness on. I have to stop that. Coming up next hour... so try again for Treasure Chest next hour. We're finished up now. So we'll have it. We will have it next hour, I promise you. We will. Be good and fun. Coming up, we've got Carlos Camacho, psychologist. We're going to be talking about the rise of adult ADHD. I'm fascinated by this because we hear it a lot, adults being diagnosed with it. So is it that they've always had it? Is it something that's happened with them and they've developed it? How do you know if that's something that you might have? What do you do? What are the next steps? So we've had a few Nightliners ask about this in the last couple of months, and we have discussed it on air, but hey, who better to speak with than a psychologist about these things? Carlos is fabulous, so we'll have a chat with him, and I'll also ask, we'll see if we can get Frank's question in there too towards the end, which was about brain exercises, you know, using your left hand instead of your right or vice versa, those sorts of things. See if we can get it in there. Also, a couple of emails have come in. We've got one from Rob from Ballarat in Victoria, and he said, oh, this is about tax. That generated a lot of emails, but I've got a couple here. Sherilyn, I used to do my own tax every year until I was audited over a vehicle claim. Since then, I've happily paid an accountant because of the peace of mind. It's worth every dollar. Plus, it's tax deductible for the next year. I don't think everybody knows that. Could you let them know? I'm letting you know it's tax deductible next year. Julie's from Tweed Heads. G'day, Julie. My daughter has a side hustle selling handmade jewelry online, and she was shocked to discover she had to declare every cent. Yeah, it's still income. I think a lot of younger people genuinely don't realise the ATO already receives this information. I understand this. This is an income. This could be a job for somebody. True. Feels. I understand what you're saying, Julie. The thing that I draw a bit of a line to is if you sell something on, say, Marketplace, if you're trying to get rid of an old lounge or something that you've already paid for at some point, it's not like you're doing it as a business, although I suppose some people are. It's like you're just trying to recoup a bit of money from an old lounge or, you know, dining chairs or something. That's the part that gets me. But, hey, you still need to declare it, apparently. So not apparently, you do. New sport and weather coming up after this break. And then I'll have your lotto numbers, and then we'll be speaking with psychologist Carlos Camacho about the rise of adult ADHD.
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14: 2SM.

0: I'm Tassava Brown. Australia and Vanuatu have officially signed a landmark agreement after previous concerns it would stifle investment from China. Australia will be consulted on any third-party investment in Vanuatu's critical infrastructure and remain the country's preferred security partner. Australia will also provide additional training and equipment to Vanuatu's police force, as well as greater maritime security, infrastructure, intelligence cooperation, and cyber support. Prime Minister Anthony Albanese says our bond is strong.
1: Historic day for the relationship between Australia and Vanuatu. Can I thank you as well for the warm engagement that we've had for a long period of time. The visits that we've had to each other's countries and the engagement between our ministers.
0: Australia's E-Safety Commissioner Julie Inman-Grant is being granted stronger powers to compel big tech companies to provide evidence that they're removing and blocking under-16s on their platforms. It comes as fines are doubled for non-compliance to $99 million. Annika Wells, Communications Minister, says there are some big improvements.
2: Early research shows 30% of kids are playing more sport, 27% of kids are getting better sleep, online bullying is down. My message to parents is this: our laws have made an impact and we are not stopping. Because just today I heard of a 13-year-old who opened a new social media account and wasn't even asked her age. It is simply not good enough. It is big tech using classic big tech tactics.
0: A man's been charged with murder over the death of a woman at Maroubra in Sydney. The body of the 66-year-old woman was found at a home in November 2024. A 52-year-old man has been arrested at West Pennant Hills, with police charging the man with murder, domestic violence. Australia's hospitality and events sectors are reporting an unexpected surge in revenue as FIFA World Cup live sites and celebrations draw crowds. From suburban bakeries to inner-city sports bars, small businesses across Australia are cashing in on World Cup fever. Professor of Cultural Research at Western Sydney University, David Rowe, says it's a fun moment for all.
3: It's a social opportunity, and that's quite important. And obviously we've had lots of debates about multiculturalism and One Nation and so on in recent times, and the multicultural nature of the Australian team has meant that it's actually connected also with multicultural communities across the nation.
0: Dubbo Regional Airport has safely reopened after being evacuated following a threatening call about a flight. New South Wales Police says the plane landed safely and there was no risk to public safety. There were some disruptions to flights due to the alleged bomb threat. Dubbo Regional Council says all 74 passengers and crew disembarked and an investigation is underway. Liberal frontbencher Melissa McIntosh says the party might need a rebrand to win back voters. The coalition's support dwindled, falling to 18% according to a new Redbridge survey. Pauline Hanson's net favourability has dropped 10 points in the past month. Labor has taken back the primary vote lead, gaining 2 points, sitting at 30%. In sport, Blues' Laurie Daly has refused to confirm his plans amid speculation about his future. He dropped a bombshell, cutting Brian To'o for Game 3. Daly has faced the critics who have called for him to walk away. Dolphins back Jack Bostic makes his Origin debut, named on the wing. Hamoli Olakau'atu and dummy half Blake Brayley are also fresh faces. Billy Slater has made a few changes to his winning side for Game 3 of Origin. Slater has also revealed he won't sign an extension with Queensland Rugby League. In the squad shake-up, Lindsay Collins has been omitted due to a concussion, with Pat Carrigan coming back after missing the past month due to an ankle injury. Brisbane's Josiah Carapani has been dropped from Saturday's game against the Sharks after another off-field incident. The Broncos have informed the NRL Integrity Unit of the incident relating to alleged drink driving and speeding. New South Wales Waratahs coach Dan McKellar has resigned from his role effective immediately, citing personal reasons. And England captain Ben Stokes will retire from international cricket following the third test against New Zealand. In finance, oil is worth $70 a barrel. Gold is trading at $4,062 an ounce. And one Australian dollar is buying 68.93 US cents. 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Partly cloudy with possible showers and fog, with light winds becoming northerly. Temperatures are ranging from 13 to 21 in the city, 8 to 21 in the west. Looking further ahead, partly cloudy with possible showers on Wednesday and Thursday, sunny on Friday. That's the latest 2SM News. I'm Tazapa Brown.

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1: Okay, Nightliners, Carlos Camacho is joining us in just a moment to talk about the rise in adult ADHD diagnosis. Are we just seeing more? Are we seeing more of it, or is it just better diagnosis techniques? We'll find out next, hopefully. First up, though, the lotto numbers. Get your pens, pencils, whatever you need to get those numbers and your tickets. Let's do it. Draw number 4722 for Monday, the 29th of June. The winning numbers are 1, 17, 26, 33, 35, 41, and your supplementaries are 31 and 32. There are no winners in Division 1 tonight. Okay, those numbers again for you. 1, 17, 26, 33, 35, 41, and your supplementaries 31 and 32. No Division 1 winner tonight. Not at all. And no jackpotting. I've learnt that. You teach me really well. Nightliners are the best. Carlos Camacho, the psychologist, is up next straight after Tears for Fears. Everybody wants to rule the world.

0: It seems that everywhere you turn these days, somebody is talking about ADHD, and more adults than ever are being diagnosed, many in their 30s, 40s, 50s, and even beyond, after spending much of their lives believing they were simply disorganised, forgetful, anxious, or somehow not living up to their potential. For some, finally receiving that diagnosis is life-changing. It provides answers to questions they've carried for decades. But for others, it has sparked debate about whether ADHD is genuinely becoming more common or whether we're simply getting much better at recognising something that was always there. Adding to this conversation, of course, is social media, where millions of videos and there are millions of videos about ADHD, and they've increased awareness, which is good, but it's also raised questions about self-diagnosis and, of course, misinformation. Joining us now is psychologist Carlos Camacho. Carlos, welcome back to the Nightline.
1: Oh, thank you, Sherilyn.
0: Carlos, let's start with the big one. Do you think we're seeing a genuine rise in ADHD, or are we finally getting better at recognising something that was just simply always there?
1: I think we're getting better at recognising it, Sherilyn. It's always existed, of course, like many other things. Just we know now that obviously most matter is made by atoms. They were always there, just that we found out certain things in science. And in psychology, it's very similar. These symptoms, especially the ones from ADHD, have been around mostly because some people find it quite difficult to do certain tasks, especially to focus on them. And they were dismissed because, in one way, psychology is a very young discipline. When you really come to think about it, it's roughly about 100 years old as a discipline, as a therapy. Of course, we've been talking about the mind for centuries now, since Aristotle and all these other great philosophers, but to recognize disorders and to come up with ways of treating them, it's quite a young subject matter. So ADHD is one of those things that has become quite a little bit more prevalent in the last 20 years. And yes, I think we're just better at recognizing some of the symptoms. But of course, there are people and some scientists and psychologists that believe also that the modern world and sometimes the diet, and of course now with social media, has also added to the symptom of inattention and lack of focus. So it's a grey area, really.
0: Oh, okay. So when you say that, it's not that those things have caused ADHD. It's just that those things have caused the symptoms which aren't actually that diagnosis. Is that what you mean?
1: I think they've added to the complexity.
0: Okay.
1: Because they are environmental, external factors that are also entering now the debate as well, because I suppose prior to social media, we did have some form of knowledge of ADHD, and so it was a little bit easier to diagnose because there weren't these significant issues from the outside like social media. And you find, I think, as we spoke a few weeks ago about those shorts on the apps, and people's attention has become a lot shorter, and so they want quick information, or they move on to something else, and so the apps have adapted accordingly. Now, what came first, the chicken or the egg, I suppose, is the question, right? Are we more inattentive because of that, or have the apps and the social media people that run these realized that our attention is for some people is shorter? So I'm a true believer that, look, we're just better at recognizing it, although the external factors have also contributed to some people that would not have ADHD, or at least wouldn't have the symptoms, to not develop a better attention span, if you like.
0: Okay, so speaking about those symptoms too, so I'm wondering about adults who've spent decades being told that they were anxious, lazy, or just bad at focusing. What does it mean to them to get a late diagnosis for their mental health? Is it a positive thing, or does it cause additional issues?
1: I think it's a positive thing. My clinical experience, is that most people that that have had these type of issues. They've struggled through school, through primary, especially high school, mostly academically. They may have had a decent social life. They might have been good at sport, but they did struggle in academically, in concentrating in class. And I myself, I remember my mum used to say in the report cards, she used to say that, "Oh, Carlos, he's a nice kid, but a fly goes past and he's off with it." She thought that was funny because of the fly metaphor. And in a way, I believe that possibly I would have maybe a lot of those symptoms as well. And you adjust accordingly. So I think some people that later in life find that they have a certain... that they can fit into a certain diagnosis by a professional, of course. Now they can now start understanding a little bit more about how they work, and that's what we all strive for, to understand ourselves a little bit better, including our limitations. So my experience in the clinical area is that most adults get a positive rather than a negative out of getting this diagnosis.
0: I can remember when my kids were little, it was mostly boys that seemed to be diagnosed with ADHD. Women, girls were, but mostly that seemed to be the way of it, to be quite honest. And we're talking about sort of the 1990s to 2000s. But yeah. Women and girls have historically been very overlooked when it comes to ADHD. Why did it take so long for the profession to recognise it?
1: Yes, it's that's a very interesting question, and it's something that... there's a lot of research going into psychology at the moment in this area, because just like there have been traditionally other diagnoses that have been relatively, I suppose, inclined towards males and as well with women, such as borderline personality disorder. And only recently, maybe in the last 10 years, we've developed also a criteria for men, because it just seems to be a little bit more... probable that a boy, that a male would be diagnosed with ADHD, but mainly because of the H, that's the hyperactivity part, where the boy is usually, you can actually observe he's running around a lot. With girls, you don't get so much that overt physical hyperactivity that you see in boys. It's more emotional deregulation and focus on inattentiveness. So their hyperactivity is a little bit more internal rather than external, although they find it difficult to sit still. They find it difficult to focus on one task. They may just not get up

0: children a lot. Say an 8-year-old who's been observed, a boy would find it very difficult for more than 60 to 120 seconds, that's a minute or 2 minutes, to sit down and do one task, and then they'll run off. With girls, they would find it difficult to pay attention to that task. They may not just get up and run. They might just do it a little bit slower, or they might just pick another toy up and start playing with that or whatever. But their attention is very, very similar. So their hyperactivity is a little bit different. And that's why it's a little bit harder to pick up.
1: And just let's go back a little bit with this one. So ADHD stands for Attention Deficit Hyperactivity Disorder. So it's actually a disorder of the brain?
0: Yeah, it's neurological, we would say, yeah.
1: Yeah.
0: So definitely part of the brain. And that's why a diagnosis entails a fairly comprehensive assessment. Sometimes with a pediatrician, sometimes with a psychologist involved, with maybe a psychiatrist, depending if it's, it may be usually not with children, but definitely from adolescents over 16. And of course, sometimes even a neurologist needs to be involved, because there are some patterns that we now find that we can read on an assessment as well that becomes quite helpful. So it doesn't tell solely on observation, but also we can. There are tests and software that allow us to read certain patterns of the brain, which also helps a neurologist come up with a diagnosis in conjunction with the other professionals as well. So it's one of those things that it is developing, but we have a lot more tools these days, and therefore we're capable of diagnosing more people. But I would suspect a lot of those people always existed. It's just, yeah, the focus now and the tools that we have and the ability to recognise certain patterns has become, has really improved, especially in clinical psychology.
1: On that note, Carlos, social media is full of ADHD content. I went and had a little look for myself, and I was astounded. It didn't matter which platform I was on, I didn't count it, but it was unbelievable what I could see. And I worry about self-diagnosis with this. How do psychologists balance between increased awareness, which is largely positive, against the risk of people arriving at a diagnosis before they've even seen a professional?
0: Yes, it's one of those things. Any psychologist out there listening today, they're probably smiling as well, because we do get a lot of people coming in to the first assessment and providing their own diagnosis already. And so,
1: right.
0: And we do take that into account, but it's still information. But we do explain that we could probably all of us fall into many, many areas of the diagnostic statistical manual, if you like, the DSM edition 5 that we call it now. That's what we all use to correlate and to assess all psychological symptoms. They have to fit into a certain criteria. So a part of that criteria is also intensity and frequency. So it's for someone that has up and down moods, they wouldn't have bipolar unless it's a frequency and intensity. So, and all of us have that. We all have up and down moods, but it just depends how often it happens and how quickly and of course, how intense. So we do take into account that information, because the patient's focus on this now is important for us. But also we have to make sure that they understand that the clinical assessment is far different from their own self-assessment, which, yes, sometimes can be a little bit problematic, because there's so much information out there that people already come with a sense of that they already know what they need to be diagnosed with. So, but it's important to counsel that person and to explain that this is a far different procedure. Information's good, but it just needs to be analysed in a certain way, and therefore it's far better to get someone that's proficient at doing that. So, but yes, it's definitely a bit of a problem, because there's so much information, and with ADHD, yes, it's become a little bit popular now, if you like.
1: Mm-hmm.
0: We see that in it with certain things. Yeah, now it's ADHD, and so yeah. We go through little fashions, if you like, which we have to be careful of.
1: without

0: getting people to self-diagnose themselves tonight. What does it feel like as an adult? What would you feel like if you're an adult that has ADHD? At what point would you think, okay, these types of symptoms, I need to go and talk to somebody?
1: Yeah, it's interesting. A lot of people with ADHD, especially adults, they don't realise because they've lived about all their life, and they think most other people are like that. But if you find yourself having a conversation with someone and not being able to pay attention for over a minute, and you start thinking about something else, or even 30 seconds, or start looking around to see if there's something else that you can focus on, you lose track of what they're saying, and suddenly you find yourself, after about 30 seconds, trying to grasp at straws because a question's been asked and you weren't ready for it. Also, if you find that if you read and you struggle to read more than a page because you start thinking about something else, that's a very good sign. And also, if you come up with certain activities to try to do or start, and you find it difficult to finish because you're jumping from one place to another. One thing is cleaning the house, for example, or doing the garden. That if you find that you don't finish one job and you go to the other, and by the end of the day you find that you've got all these little things started but nothing finished, that's a very significant sign as well. The easiest one is a conversation with people. If you can keep attention, if you can keep the attention on that person and what they're saying, regardless of who it is or regardless of whether the subject matter is interesting to you, if you struggle with that, it might be a good idea maybe to talk to your GP. And these days, most psychologists, counsellors as well, and other professionals are quite proficient at picking up on that. And maybe you don't need a diagnosis. Maybe just a few little, sometimes just a few little tricks to concentrate through some of these activities, because you've come so far with it. Mm-hmm. It's now just a matter of helping you the rest of the way.
0: Can you give us some of those tips?
1: I think that's the tip, because it's lack of concentration. It's funny enough, but we can focus on the fact that, look, we do have a limitation. That's very important. And find a way to finalise things. So people that do have ADHD, for example, finish a course or learn how to play the piano and continue, or are very good in a social setting, they have to prepare for that. So they find ways of managing that. For example, clean the house. You do have to plan it beforehand and even get an A4 piece of paper and say, okay, I'm going to start with this part of the garage. I'm only going to finish that. I'm not going to go to the next part until this is finished. And then you carry that piece of paper with you, tick it off a bit, remind yourself of a plan. With reading, if, for example, if you're studying, you may want to start the essay or any research that you're doing way before everyone else, because it's very difficult to finalise anything if you can only read a page or two at a time. So you break it up in little chunks, maybe 20 minutes. So you read for 20 minutes, you leave it. Maybe an hour later, you come back to it. And so people that are quite proficient at doing that, at achieving things with ADHD, break things up in very small chunks. And that's how they get through. So that's a good trick. Break things up in small chunks and finish one thing at a time.
0: We often hear about medication with ADHD. Is it always the answer?
1: It does help. There's some great medication these days. They've been around for a while, actually, but they've been used for other things. And we realise that some of these medications, especially for children with severe ADHD, their life changes dramatically. I've seen it myself, where the parent struggles to get the kid to school, or they're having trouble every day at school because they get in trouble because they can't sit down and finalise things. Then they come up with other ways to draw attention, and sometimes they're not good in good ways. So they might get in trouble from the teacher, they get suspended, they got all these other things that happen. Then they start rebelling, becomes a big snowball effect. And the medication, with the right medication, usually by a psychiatrist or a pediatrician, would benefit that child tremendously, and they can focus. There are issues with sleep, because with ADHD medication, it may influence their sleep, but they may have to take something for that as well. So it's a big call from a parent for a child, for example, that's 7 or 8, to take these relatively intrusive medications. And I get that. It's a conversation they have to have with the GP, the psychiatrist, psychologist. But they also have to balance out providing the opportunity for that child also to form friends and to educate themselves. So, yes, it's not easy, but, look, they do work. And depending on the person, I would strongly recommend it.
0: And, Carlos, one piece of advice for someone that's listening tonight wondering if they may have ADHD, next steps.
1: Yeah, I think first thing is don't worry too much about what the internet says. There's a lot of information there. I'm not aware of what's real and what's not these days. It's just so difficult to work out now with AI and all this stuff. So I would definitely stay away from that. If you have any worries, just test yourself. Start with a book maybe that you really like and see how much you can read. See if you can concentrate for more than a page. Because if you can do more than, say, 2 pages, you've got nothing to worry about. If you can't get past 1 page, then you might still be reading, don't get me wrong, but you're not absorbing what you're reading. So you're reading suddenly and you're halfway through the page and you stop and you realize, hang on, I haven't absorbed anything of this. I haven't comprehended what's happening. So that's what we're talking about. So you may still be reading because we do that automatically, but see if you can comprehend, especially something that you like. So it's an interest of yours. If you can't, I would make an appointment with your GP, say to them that you're having trouble with focusing and to recommend you maybe through a mental health care plan with a psychologist who has an interest or even better, a specialization with ADHD, some bulk build, some there might be a gap, but it's a good start because you can start the conversation at least.
0: Carlos, as always, thank you so much. Great advice there for all of us. Ta.
1: No worries. Thanks, Sherilyn.
0: There's Carlos Camacho there, psychologist. You can find him. You can Google him online. See if you want to catch up with him. But he will be here next week, of course. So, and if tonight's conversation has raised questions for you or someone you love, the most important message is not to rely on social media alone. Have a talk with your GP or a qualified mental health professional who can provide you with a proper assessment and guide towards the support that's right for you. Carlos will be back with us again next week. This is The Nightline, your Nightline on Newcastle's 2HD, broadcasting right across Australia on the Super Radio Network. Phone lines are open now. What would you like to talk about?
2: Step inside the castle of common sense with Brent Bultitude, holding the fort for Chris Smith.
3: The Australian War Memorial is one of the most sacred and important sites in the country. And yet somehow, at the official opening ceremony of the renovations, nobody thought it was important enough to play the Australian National Anthem. Seriously?
2: Brent Bultitude for Chris Smith.
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0: 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Now, you don't need to download an app. You don't need to sign up, nothing like that. You can just click on each episode and listen to them. And we've already got Carlos up there, even though I know I didn't ask him Jason's question. We did, Frank's question. Well, we'll try to ask him next week. We ran out of time then. We were going over time, but we'll find out next week. So Shane has got those up in just about, I think he's got Chef's up, and Carlos will go up in just a moment. Now, we're going to play the treasure chest game soon, so hold your horses for that one. And next hour, we'll be playing the Nightline Bedtime Story game too. This one, I've got to tell you, is Fiona. So Fiona, thank you, suggested tonight's topic. It's a lady from history. It's a good one. I actually thought I had done this lady, but no, I haven't. For some reason, I thought I had, and I looked through and went and looked at my little thing there. Okay. All right. Now, free electricity. Wouldn't we all like some of their... Oh, yes, we would. It's coming. It's here, but there's a catch. How would you like 3 hours of free electricity every single day? Sounds too good to be true, doesn't it? Mm-hmm. But from this week, millions of Australians can get exactly that, but they've got to meet the rules. There's always the rules. There's always the catch. All right, let's have a look at it, because you're going to see it all over the place. From the 1st of July, eligible households in New South Wales, South East Queensland and South Australia can sign up. So that's your first catch. You've got to sign up for it. For the federal government's new solar sharer offer. That's what it's called. Providing up to 3 hours of free electricity every day. Now, the offer is only available to homeowners and renters who have a smart meter. Bum, bum, bum. Households don't need rooftop solar, but they do need to opt in through a participating electricity retailer. The free period runs from 11 a.m. to 2 p.m. Australian Eastern Standard Time in New South Wales and South East Queensland, and 2 p.m. to 3 p.m. 12 p.m. to 3 p.m. Australian Central Standard Time in South Australia. The government hopes households will shift power-hungry jobs like washing, drying clothes, running dishwashers and charging electric vehicles into the free period, helping lower bills while making better use of surplus solar energy. Right, okay. I was thinking to myself, how on earth can you run your washing machine at that time? But I suppose if you've got I'm thinking people who work, but I suppose if you put a timer on your what do you call it? You could do it on your washing machine. Some have got timers on them, or you've those ones that you can stick in the wall. A cough switch. Need a timer for that. You know the thing, I've seen them. I haven't got one, but I had one years ago for something. It's a, you know, it's a plug that goes into the wall. It's got a timer on it, and then you plug your appliance in. You could do that. You could do that. For years, we've been told to save electricity during the day. Now, for millions of Aussies, the message is exactly the opposite. It could change not only the way we use power, but the way we think about energy altogether. Would 3 hours of electricity actually make a difference to you? Would you change your daily routine to save money by doing the washing, running the dishwasher, or charging appliances during the free period? And if you're in a state that's missed out, do you think the offer should be available right across Australia? I really, you know, I was jotting down notes about that and questions to ask you. I guess would 3 hours a day of free electricity do it for you? And would you sort of work your way around being able to use it, I guess? They are the questions. 13 12 69, if you'd like to jump in on that one, or maybe there's something else you want to talk about. Phone lines are open right now. Cat Stevens.

0: I feel all right, nice and relaxed now. Cat Stevens' morning has broken. Well, it will tomorrow. Peter, free electricity, what do you think?
1: I'm interested in where this is available, Geraldine.
0: Okay, you need to talk to your energy provider, and it's available in New South Wales, South Australia, or South East Queensland. If you're in Victoria, there is a similar scheme. It's called the Victorian Midday Power Saver.
1: Yeah, I'm in New South Wales.
0: Then, okay, do you have a smart meter?
1: I do.
0: Then you, my friend, can talk to your energy supplier and sign up. But I got to tell you, there's a couple of things. I've had a look at Choice magazine because I trust in Choice. They have some pretty good advice. They've said, let me have a look at their website. They've said make sure you compare the rates because retailers may offset the free electricity with higher rates at other times or higher supply charges. So check if this fits your household. So when you say I want to sign up for this, you got to ask the question, do my rates change? I mean, they should just disclose that, but make sure you have a chat with them about it.
1: Yeah, cool.
0: You know, because sometimes there's no such thing as a free lunchtime electricity plan.
1: Yes.
0: Okay, does that help you?
1: Yes, mate, thank you.
0: Not a problem. And hey, let me know how you go. I want to know.
1: Yeah.
0: We're going to catch up on this. I'm going to find out myself. I've got a smart meter, and I don't know how smart it is, let me tell you. But no, I'm going to go and check myself. But if you have already signed up or thinking of it, let me know, 13 12 69, or send me an email, 13, oh no, what was I going to say, 2sm.com.au. Saying the phone number again. I was getting all excited about my maybe free electricity. I am home at midday, so I'll be running around doing everything. What else can you do? Drying my hair. It takes a while. Got a lot of hair. Takes a while, let me tell you. It does.

I got to tell you, I just lost the... I found it. I lost the treasure chest clues. I thought, oh, you'll be trying to find them, all right. Okay, let's do it. The glowing light-up heart Nightline keyring is up for grabs tonight. Hidden within my clues is the answer you need. Where did I bury the treasure chest tonight? You're going to go on the Scroll of Renown and you'll take home tonight's treasure if you are the first treasure hunter to find it. My name comes from the words of the Waka Waka language, reflecting a landscape that long predated European settlement. I grew rapidly when steel rails reached me, turning a rural district into an important agricultural centre. My identity is tied to a crop that flourishes in well-drained red volcanic soils. I stand in Queensland's South Burnett region. I'm about 110 kilometres away from Brisbane. 1312 69 is the number if you want to give it a go. First mate Shane standing by on the poop deck right now for your guesses. 1312 69, the Nightline Treasure Chest game is on.

0: you've got there. Oh, ahoy, Trevor.
1: G'day, Carol. How are you?
0: Oh, I tell you what, I've got to get rid of this parrot. That's all I've got to do. Tell you what, it's off it goes back to wherever it came from, Venezuela. No, where did it go? Argentina or somewhere. Trevor, where did I hide the treasure chest tonight?
1: I'm thinking Kingaroy.
0: You're thinking Kingaroy? Let me tell you what, my friend, my very pally pirate friend. Yeah, well done, well done. What gave it away? Yeah, you won. There we go. What gave it away?
1: The fact that it was in Queensland and the red soil and the crops.
0: The crops, well done, well done. Well, I've got to tell you that David Wright, who does the Hunter Today, he suggested it because I was sitting here saying this afternoon, well, which place will I... And he said, well, Kingaroy was where I very first... It was my first job as a radio DJ in Kingaroy. What about that? And then he raved on about it and I said, all right, we're going to do it for him. So you can thank him for that one.
1: Wonderful.
0: All right, Trevor, you hold on the line first, mate. Shane will get all your details and enjoy that key ring. Thanks for playing and thanks for listening.
1: Thank you, Sherilyn. Wonderful.
0: All right. Cheers. Okay. Thank you, everybody else who played along tonight. We'll have another prize tomorrow night. And, of course, Australia's peanut capital, home to the country's largest peanut processing facilities, Kingaroy in Queensland. And, you know, visitors often notice a distinctive aroma drifting through the town during harvest and processing season. Peanuts. That's what they can smell. Peanuts everywhere. I think it's fantastic. Kingaroy, thanks to David Wright, who hosts the Hunter Today right here on, for those of you who listen in from 2HD in the afternoons, and he helps us out here sometimes on the network too. Really lovely presenter. All right, Nightliners, what are we doing next? Oh, I feel like we're in the middle of games everywhere. The Nightline Bedtime Story is coming up after the news, and we'll also have your stars for the week too with Kim Tennant from Pandora's Moon. First, Savage Garden, I Knew I Loved You.

0: great Australian group there, Savage Garden. I knew I loved you before I met you. Coming up straight after the news, we have got the Nightline Bedtime Story game. Not the story, the game, of course. And we're going to get a little bit gangster. Oh, there's a hint. Quick, put that one down in your book. And next hour as well, as I said, we've got your stars for the week ahead. Also, your calls on 13 12 69. And we're not playing the treasure chest because it has been won. Isn't that fabulous? Trevor won it. He did well. King of Roy in Queensland. Of course. All right, news, sport and weather coming up next straight after this break. And get yourself ready. Oh, lotto numbers. Go get your tickets. We've got the lottos, the winning lotto numbers. I wish I could have given them to you beforehand, but I can't. Can't do that. We'll see.
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10: To Saba Brown. Vanuatu is pledging to consult Australia on any proposed third-party engagement in its critical infrastructure. Australia and Vanuatu have inked a new deal expected to cost Australia at least $500 million. China will be blocked from establishing a military base in Vanuatu under the deal, but other clauses relating to China have been watered down. The ACCC will be keeping a close eye on fuel price changes. The Australian government has extended the temporary cut to the fuel excise at a reduced rate from July 1 at 16 cents per litre. The ACCC has warned fuel retailers this week to not take advantage of the partial restoration in excise to profit at the expense of consumers. A new appeal for information has been launched after a violent home invasion at Greenacre in Sydney's southwest. A 23-year-old man had his hand cut off after four masked men burst into the home earlier this month, demanding he open a safe on June 6. Detective Acting Superintendent Stuart Gordon says they believe the family was targeted for running a successful local business.
11: This, we believe, has got nothing to do with organised crime. This is a decent family who have been targeted in what we believe was simply a motive for effectively a home invasion and a robbery.
10: Labor is moving to strengthen Australia's social media age restrictions. The federal government is doubling fines for non-compliance to $99 million for tech giants. The Prime Minister, Anthony Albanese, says it's a game changer.
12: The world that has been led by Australian parents who have taken what are personal tragedies and channeled that into a demand for action.
10: Police have found a body in Brisbane CBD believed to be that of prominent restaurant owner John Kilroy. The 73-year-old failed to return from a walk along the Brisbane River on Sunday night and had been staying with friends. He had been undergoing treatment for cancer for about 5 years. Businesses and travellers are being urged to watch out for currency volatility over the coming months if they're heading overseas. Global instability remains an issue due to the US-Iran conflict. The Aussie dollar has fallen to around a three-month low. Michael Soriel, OFX Director of Client Management, says monitor currency conditions.
13: We've seen a bit more of a shift towards risk sentiment driven and rate decision influence on those currencies. So for Australian consumers planning to travel to Europe, say, during the European summer, it's important to keep an eye on those market movements.
10: Suppliers have ranked Woolworths and Coles as the worst major supermarkets to deal with. Aldi was named as the fairest and most respectful supermarket for suppliers to deal with, followed by IGA operator Metcash. The findings form part of a new report. In sports, Billy Slater has made three changes to his Maroon side for the sizzling series decider coming up on July 8. Pat Carrigan, Jeremiah Nanai and Corey Horsburgh have been named, with Carrigan making his 14th Origin appearance for Queensland. Slater has revealed he won't be renewing his contract with Queensland Rugby League beyond this series. For the Blues, Stephen Crichton reclaimed his centre spot after battling a shoulder issue. Brian To'o's admission sent shockwaves through the camp. Daly has named Jack Bostic on the wing. In a blow for Brisbane, Josiah Carapani's been dropped from Saturday's game against the Sharks. He's been allegedly involved in another off-field incident. The Broncos informed the NRL Integrity Unit of the incident relating to drink driving and speeding allegations. Swans forward Joel Amati has copped an Achilles tendon injury and is now set to miss 10 weeks of action. It's very poor timing for the club and the player, with significant interest also coming from rival Victorian clubs. Greater Western Sydney forward Toby Green's been charged with striking from Saturday's match against Carlton. He's been handed a $1,900 fine with an early guilty plea for his strike to the chest of Blue Nick Newman during the final quarter of their clash at Engie Stadium. It pushes Green's career fines tally over $50,000. In finance, oil is worth $70 a barrel, gold's trading at $4,062 an ounce, and one Australian dollar is buying 68.99 US cents. 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Partly cloudy with possible showers and fog, with light winds becoming northerly. Temperatures are ranging from 13 to 21 in the city, 8 to 21 in the west. Looking further ahead, partly cloudy with possible showers on Wednesday and Thursday, sunny on Friday. That's the latest 2SM News. I'm Tazapa Brown.
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0: Oh, I'm getting excited. Fiona. Nightliner Fiona has made a very good suggestion. They're all good suggestions for the Nightline bedtime story. I like this one. I like things on a little bit on the gangster style. Oh, this is good fun. First up, though, let me get you those lotto numbers for draw number 4722 for Monday the 29th of June. Are you ready? Okay, winning numbers. I can't wait any longer. I've got to give them to you now. Let's go. 1, 17, 26, 33, 35, and 41. And your supplementaries, 31 and 32. No Division 1 winner, but you might have won something else. So let's have a look. Those numbers again, 1, 17, 26, 33, 35, 41, and your supplementaries, 31 and 32. Sitting there next to each other. No Division 1 winner, though. We're going to have the Nightline bedtime story hints. Do you want me to give them to you now? I can just hear the anticipation. I'm going to give them to you now. Here we go. Listening up. I was born on the other side of the world, but my name became woven into the folklore of one Australian city. I made my fortune during a time when some of the most profitable activities that I participated in were highly and officially illegal. The streets where I became famous were known for bright lights, late nights, and very colourful characters. Although I was often in trouble with the law, I was never remembered as a bank robber or a bush ranger. You can strike that out. My greatest rival was another powerful woman whose name is just as legendary as mine in Australian criminal history. The suburb most closely associated with me is Darlinghurst in Sydney. I controlled brothels and was linked to the sly grog trade during the 1920s and 30s. Ooh. Many books, documentaries and television dramas have been made about my colourful life, but not a Nightline bedtime story. And, I mean, you know you've made it when you've made it on here. Don't you know that? Okay, I am infamous. Ooh, here we are. 1312-69 is the number if you think you know the subject of tonight's Nightline bedtime story. Not you, Fiona, because you suggested it for us. You can't play. For the guts and glory, who's up for it? 1312-69, phone lines are open right this very minute. I feel like dancing, do you? So does Leo Sayer. You make me feel like dancing.

0: Oh my goodness, Leah, say there, you make me feel like dancing. Can I just say, I'm a bit worried about all the nightliners. Producer Shane, are you worried about all of them? Yes, he is worried about all of you, because when we play the Nightline bedtime story game, you know, so many people ring up and say, well, we think we've guessed who it is. We have never had so many people guess correctly and no incorrect answers. So I'm a bit worried about you, because tonight is a female gangster and you all knew. You all knew. What is going on? You're all gangster. You all, as they say. But the guts and glory go to John and Christine of Dubbo. Hang on. That's it. And we've also got, here we go. Oh, my goodness, there's a big list there. We had to stop, so no more ringing up. There's so many of them. I get it. You all like things on the criminal side. Rob and Carly. Liz from Dubbo, I tell you, something in the water. Kim in Tamworth. Angela in Punch Bowl. Heather from near Gunnada. Hello, Eric in WA. Well done. And Andrew in Toowoomba. All of you. Yes, noting all your names down. All these people know about gangsters and they knew the answer very quickly. All a bit of a worry. It's okay. I keep lists. I do. All right. On to more serious stuff now. Nightline bedtime story, courtesy of Fiona, who thought that one up. You know what the Nightliners are like. It'll be on in about an hour's time, just after the 11 p.m. news. Now, a bit more serious stuff, I'm sure. Samuel, what's on your mind this evening?
1: Hey, Cheryl. A bit more of a serious matter.
0: Yes.
1: Gambling, like, I'm a bit confused and need a bit of advice. So my wife, when I'm not working, my wife's like out playing the pokies, and at the moment she's out playing the pokies. So I need to go to work tomorrow morning.
0: Okay, so you want some help right at the moment? I've got a phone number for you. Have you tried the gambling helpline? Because they'll have a lot of advice to give you directly that will pertain. Because I can't. I'm. No, but they help family and friends as well. That's what they're there for. So you got a pen and a piece of paper?
1: Yeah, I'll write it down. But the thing is, Cheryl, I'm thinking I might lose my job.
0: Have a talk to them. They are professionals and they can help you. So get a pen and a piece of paper. You ready?
1: Yep.
0: 1-800-858-858.
1: All right, well, thank you, Cheryl.
0: An absolute pleasure, but they are there. They've got professionals that can help you with your particular issue there that you've brought up with us. Okay, and it's good for...
1: I think it might have been because her dad passed away recently, and I think it might be a coping mechanism.
0: It can be. I'm not qualified to make that judgment call. That they've got counsellors there that can help you, but it can be those sorts of things. And I'm really sorry that you're going through this at the moment, but there is help and support there. They are fabulous. They're very, very good. And they're there. I think a lot... I'm glad that you rang up in a way too, Samuel, so other people can hear this, that those helplines are not just for the person themselves. They are for family and friends to get support that they need and information that they need to help them. So you give them a call now and they'll be able to help you, okay, Samuel?
1: Appreciate
0: you. No, I do, Samuel. You hang in there, okay, matey? That's it. That's a gambling helpline. So you give them a call and that's for everybody else. That number again, if you need it, 1-800-858-858. That's 1-800-858-858. We're going to take a quick break and we'll return with your calls, 13 12 69, and your emails, 2sm.com.au. 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
0: What is Australia's favourite biscuit? 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Most of us probably assumed it would be the Tim Tam. Am I right? 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It's practically our unofficial national dessert. But according to new research, the winner is not the Tim Tam. I'm shocked. No. Australia's favourite biscuit, are you ready, is the humble Scotch finger.
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3: Oh, we're getting lots of phone calls and emails about that free electricity. Free. Oh, this, I don't know if there's any such thing as free electricity at lunchtime. However, you can find out more from your electricity provider. There are a few rules. There's always rules. There's only certain times you can use that 3 hours. It's around midday. And you have to be in New South Wales, South Australia or Southeast Queensland. Victoria does have a similar program. And the other thing is you have to have a smart meter. Now, you don't have to have solar power, so you don't need that at all. But you do have to contact, don't contact the government. You can contact us and ask us, but we'll put you in touch. We won't put you in touch, but I'm going to tell you right now, you've got to ring up your electricity provider and they will register you. So you ring up and say, I want to register for the 3 hours of free electricity. However, Choice Magazine has said, make sure they're not changing your plan. Because in order for you to get this, make sure, you know, they're not going, oh, yeah, here's your 3 hours of free electricity. However, on the other side, we're going to put your rate up. So you be so find out what you're on now, get that in. And if you don't know, have a look at your old bill or ask them first and say, what am I on now? What's this going to cost me? Is anything going to change? Have a, you know, just be, got to get onto these. Don't let them pull a wool over your eyes. Okay, not to say they will, but, you know, I want to keep you safe. It's happy birthday today for the iPhone. Yes, on the 29th of June 2007, the first iPhone went on sale in the United States after being unveiled by Steve Jobs earlier that year. It combined a mobile phone, a music player, and an internet device in one touchscreen product. I don't know if you remember when you first saw your first iPhone, but all I thought of was those communicators, you know, on Star Trek. Because it's a bit of a trekkie. I might still be, but I'm not going to tell you that. Okay, the iPhone revolutionized the mobile phone industry, replacing physical keyboards with touch screens and paving the way for the app economy. Because before that, you said, you know, the flip phones and what are they, Nokias, whatever you want to call them, all the little buttons. God, I could never press all those buttons. Ding, ding, ding, ding, ding. Oh, the BlackBerry. Oh, God, my God. You know, producer Shane is a complete tech head. Did you have a BlackBerry? No, you wanted one? Yeah, he wanted one. He's too young. He's younger than us, a lot younger than us. BlackBerries. I think he'd be too young to remember those. My goodness. Anyway, today billions of smartphones are used around the world from everything to, they use them for everything from banking to shopping to photography and health monitoring. And while smartphones have made life more convenient and connected, they've also changed the way we socialise, work and spend our free time, raising ongoing debates about screen time, privacy and whether we become too dependent on technology. Yes, if the iPhone goes down or the smart or whatever it is, could be a, what do you call the other ones? See, you can tell I use iPhones, you know, Androids. I do know what they are, don't worry. I heard someone, who was it? Was it Dave Rod or someone this afternoon said they don't know how to use an Android? I don't either. I've just been always iPhone all the way. Anyway, and when you're in that environment, you can't use anything else. You just, that's it. Few inventions have transformed everyday life, as far as I'm concerned, as quickly as a smartphone. I don't think so. In less than two decades, it's become our camera, diary, wallet, map, newspaper, and our connection to the world. The question now is whether we're using our phones or whether they're using us. Do you remember buying your first smartphone? What was it? Did it cost you an arm and a leg? I remember not being able to, I couldn't afford a smartphone. When I first got one, I got one on a horrendously expensive plan. And I remember being completely paranoid all the time of breaking it, losing it, getting it wet. Remember that? If you splashed it, oh my gosh, that was the end of it. Ugh. Scary thing. Oh well, times have changed. 13 12 69, first ever smartphone. What was it? Can you remember how much you paid?

paid for it, where you got it from. Coming up pretty soon, though, we do have your stars for the week ahead. I'm not sure if a new smartphone's in stars for you. It could be. You never know. Cher, if I could turn back time, I'd keep that phone.

There she is, Cher. If I could turn back time. It's not Cher either, it's Cher. You know why I know? Because it's my name. Sherilyn. Just spelt slightly. I don't think my mum knew how to spell Cher at the time. And I was supposed to be Marilyn, but I was born on the day, well, quite a few years later, but the anniversary of Marilyn Monroe's death. And so apparently my father at the time said, oh, you can't call her Marilyn. So they came up with Sherilyn. And it's Cher. I'll give you that. Okay, we've got a couple of emails in. And Margaret's in Newcastle. Hello, Margaret. And she says, the technology is amazing in smartphones, but I do miss seeing people talk to one another. These days you can walk into a cafe and everyone is looking down at a screen. We've never been more connected, yet sometimes we've never seemed farther apart. I'm wondering if they're a good thing at all. Yes. Too much stuff. Just go back to ordinary phones. Tim is in Toowoomba. That's cool. Tim in Toowoomba in Queensland. And he says the best thing about smartphones is the camera. Yes, I carry thousands of family photos with me wherever I go. Years ago, remember waiting for the film to be developed and hoping at least one photo turned out great out of 24. Yes, now we capture life's little moments instantly. And I think that's something that's pretty special, don't you? I do. Actually, I do, Tim. That is my favourite part of smartphones, that you just whip it out and take photographs. I think it's a great thing. All right, coming up next, we have... Actually, we'll do it right now. Why don't we do it right now? We've got The Stars with Kim Tennant.

0: It's now time to look to the heavens and find out what the stars got in store for each of us. We've got Kim Tennant. She is a devoted stargazer herself, astrologer, astro coach, and we're very lucky that she comes and joins us every single Monday night to share the stars with us. Kim, welcome back to the Nightline.
1: Thanks, Sherilyn. It's great to be back.
0: All right. We like to know about the energies that are going to affect all of us and the world as well. So what's in store for us for the coming week?
1: Okay, so the energy this week's all about being grateful for who we are and what we have. So tomorrow's full moon in Capricorn asks us to look at where we're limiting ourselves. And Mercury also turns retrograde tomorrow, which is asking us to spend time in reflection over the coming weeks.
0: It's like that's my pregnant pause then. Whenever I hear that in astro, things like the Mercury retrograde, It always feels like a bad thing, Kim, because is it necessarily always bad?
1: No, it just means the energy's turned inward and we need to be a little bit more careful if we want to sign contracts or any sort of paperwork or sending emails. Just need to double check everything and make sure it's all good.
0: Okay, more like a little warning. I like that. Mm. Okay, in that respect, what's in the stars for each of us?
1: Okay, so Aries, your life direction is being highlighted this week. Take some time to explore where you're headed and if you need to course correct. Taurus, this is a week to think before you speak. Communicate from the heart and you won't go wrong. Gemini, you may find yourself pondering over new ways to make money. Spend some time planning things out before moving forward on your ideas. Cancer, relationships will be highlighted at the beginning of the week. Use the time to think about what you really want in a partnership. Leo, health is highlighted this week. Take some extra care to ensure you remain at your peak during the cold weather. Virgo, there is the potential to cross wires with a friend, so make sure you communicate clearly and concisely. Libra, if you're thinking of a career change, take the time to think things through before taking any action. Scorpio, sibling relationships are highlighted this week. Reach out to a brother or sister to reaffirm your connection. Sagittarius, self-worth issues may come to the fore over the coming days. Positive affirmations can be helpful during this time. Capricorn, the cosmos is shining a light on you early in the week. Enjoy the feeling of being seen. Aquarius, it's a week to be introspective and thoughtful. Take some time out to think things through. And Pisces, friendships are highlighted over the coming days. Spend some time with those who bring joy to your life. And that's the stars for this week.
0: Oh, lovely. Something in that for all of us, Kim. Thank you so much.
1: You're welcome.
0: All right, that was the stars from Kim Tennant from Pandora's Moon. She will be back with us next week with more of all the insights into the stars just for you. Now, if you can't wait till then, that's okay. Jump online to pandorasmoon.com. You can find Kim directly there and also enjoy all the great resources that she's got there. Lots there for you to explore. In the meantime, you are listening to The Nightline right here on Newcastle's very own 2HD and broadcasting across the Super Radio Network.

It's the Beatles, Penny Lane there. We've got breaking news coming from Northern Germany to you right now. Five people have died after a shooting in the northern German town of Stade. Two people have been arrested, police have said. The motive is currently unclear, they added. Police said they are conducting a major operation in the area outside the town centre. They say, we ask you to leave the area and give it a wide berth for your own safety. And they've reported this on X, the former Twitter site. Local media reported that the incident had taken place in a youth centre in central Stade, a town that is just, the population is just below 50,000 people, and it is to the west of Hamburg. Breaking news coming to us at the moment. Five people have been killed after a shooting in the northern German town of Stade, and two people have been arrested, and this occurred in a youth centre. The town is rather small, just less than 50,000 people, and is west of Hamburg. We will keep you updated as the night progresses with that and other news that you need to know right here on the Nightline.

There she is, Tina Arena, Sorrento Moon. Hey, this Friday, we've got a special interview you don't want to miss. Oh, Nicole Morris, national media voice on missing persons cases, the founder and director of the Australian Missing Persons Register and best-selling author, joins us right here on the Nightline, 10 p.m. Australian Eastern Standard Time. Now, Nicole established the register in 2005 to support families and raise awareness of long-term missing cases. And since then, she's become one of Australia's most respected advocates in this space. There's hundreds of thousands of followers and posts reaching millions of people on her social media and websites. Her work has touched communities right across this country and beyond. We'll also find out about Lost, which is her most investigative book yet. And inside, Nicole uncovers cold cases that have haunted families for decades. It's amazing work. She tracks down eyewitnesses who were never formally interviewed, follows new leads with access to police files and personal testimony, and asks the difficult questions that others haven't. Behind every case, of course, is a family still waiting and still searching. This is a conversation about 2,700 Australians who are long-term missing right now, and the woman who refuses to let them be forgotten. This Friday night, only on the Nightline, and just after 10 p.m. Australian Eastern Standard Time, our very special Friday evening interview chat. Nicole Morris, you know, put it in your diary. Don't want to miss that one. It's going to be fantastic. And we will have psychic Amanda back. She'll be on at 9 p.m. live in studio. Very popular last week. We've invited her back again. Be good. You can ring up and ask her questions. She's here for you. Okay, a little bit of strange news. Soccer duck. I heard about soccer duck, and I had to say to producer Shane, what is soccer duck? So he's gone and found out for me, because every World Cup has its heroes, the players, the moments, the goals people replay for years and years and years. And then every now and then, a duck arrives. Not a mascot created by a marketing team, mind you, not a celebrity endorsement, you know, just a duck. Tonight we meet Merlin, 2 years old, waddles with confidence, dressed head to tail in Mexico's national colours, and somehow overnight has become one of the biggest stars of the World Cup. It happened after Mexico celebrated its opening win. Fans poured into the streets, phones came out, and someone spotted Merlin marching through the celebrations in his tiny football jersey and little socks. And the internet does, you know, what the internet does. Millions watched. Comments are flooded in. We want Merlin in the stadium. A national treasure. The best thing about the World Cup. And honestly, maybe they're onto something. Because underneath the funny photos and the viral moments, there's something surprisingly human here. Merlin doesn't belong to a celebrity. He belongs to a woman named Carla Gomez. Every weekend, she sells bottled water and soft drinks from a little cart in Mexico City. And Merlin goes to work with her, rain or shine. Not because he has to, but that's where the family wants him. Carla says they don't like leaving him at home alone. He's our baby, she said. And there's something beautiful in that, isn't there? Because if you strip away the headlines and the algorithms, this isn't really a story about a duck becoming famous. It's a story about connection, about ordinary life colliding with a global moment. One family, one city, and one little routine. And suddenly, millions of strangers around the world are smiling at something that wasn't designed to sell them anything. Just a duck walking beside people who love him. Merlin originally became part of the family as a gift for Carla's son, Christian. Now the two are inseparable. Through Mexico City squares, past historic buildings, through weekend crowds, there's this little duck following along like it's the most normal thing in the world. And maybe that's why people connected with him. Because in a tournament full of billion-dollar broadcasts, giant stadiums and endless statistics, people stopped for something small, something joyful, something real. And now FIFA has noticed too. Merlin and his family have already filmed
photos and a commercial. Oh my goodness. Not bad for a duck whose biggest responsibility used to be helping sell bottled water. But I think the real reason that people love Merlin is this. He reminds us that the moments we remember most usually aren't the ones we plan. Not the final score, not the headlines. Sometimes it's the unexpected thing that makes us laugh and makes us feel connected to strangers for, you know, just a second. So tonight, I do want to know, have you ever had an animal steal the spotlight from you? Oh my goodness. And if Australia had an unofficial mascot for the World Cup, what animal should it be? The kangaroo? The emu? Or something else? I'm going to vote one bilby. That's going to be me. I want to know who you think should be voted in. Our mascot for the World Cup. I know we've got a few, but come on. 13 12 69, or give me an email at 2sm.com.au.

0: Oh, sucker duck, you got me laughing. We have had a whole lot of phone calls and we don't have much time, so I'm just going to get to the gist of it. First of all, that was Leo Sayer, of course, "When I Need You." We needed sucker duck, I think, to give us a bit of a laugh tonight. Speaking of laughing, Wendy said the kookaburra should be the Australian mascot because we can laugh at anything. Yes, yes, I like the kookaburra. Team Wombat from Michael in Dubbo, he said surely it's got to be the wombat, tough, stubborn, built low to the ground, and once they decide where they're going, nothing gets in their way. I like that. And who was this? The quokka. Samantha said the quokka. Forget kangaroos. Western Australia already has the happiest animal on earth, the quokka. Oh, yes, I love that. The quokka. Who else? Steve is in Sydney. He said, "Hear me out, Sherilyn, the bin chicken." Can I just say that's my favourite bird? I love bin chickens. I love them. The Australian white ibis, of course. It survives absolutely everything, he said. Finds food everywhere, never gives up. I like it. I like it a lot. And, oh gosh, we've got so many of these. Let me have a look. Helen's in Ballarat and she says the echidna gets her vote because it's harmless unless you annoy it. Good idea. And Paul's in Townsville. He says, "Go the Socceroos, Sherilyn," and said, "Sorry, why reinvent the wheel? It's the kangaroo every time." And Rob is in Tasmania and he said, "Guess." I'm going to guess the Tasmanian devil. Am I right? And yes, he said that. Loud, fearless and impossible to ignore. Oh, who said the quokka? I'm on Team Quokka. Here it is. Samantha, Team Quokka. She's in WA. Love it. Oh, yes, that's it. That's it. I think if you had the quokka, then everybody just forget about it. The quokka would probably be friends with the soccer duck because it's such a friendly animal. No one could care less what would happen if a quokka was smiling at you. No one would care. The other team would just all stare at the quokka, take photographs and selfies, and we'd just win. Socceroos, there we are. Get some quokkas. This is the Nightline, Monday night, kicking off the week with you. We haven't got our football. I'm pretty sure we've got football on Thursday night, okay? So we'll have the entree of the Nightline and follow it up with afters. So that'll be fun. We'll find out tomorrow. And what else we got on tonight? Oh, the Nightline bedtime story, of course. All you clever people. That's going to come up straight after News, Sport and Weather, which is in a moment. And Guts and Glory. I did take a photograph of the screen so I wouldn't forget. Oh, producer Shane's got me on my toes, let me tell you, tonight. John and Christine of Dubbo, well done, Guts and Glory, tonight. I'll have the lotto numbers, though, straight after News, Sport and Weather, which is happening straight after this break.
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1: 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Your world. 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
8: Tisaba Brown. Australia and Vanuatu have officially signed a landmark agreement after previous concerns it would stifle investment from China. Australia will be consulted on any third-party investment in Vanuatu's critical infrastructure and remain the country's preferred security partner. Australia will also provide additional training and equipment to Vanuatu's police force, as well as greater maritime security, infrastructure, intelligence cooperation, and cyber support. Prime Minister Anthony Albanese says our bond is strong.
9: Historic day for the relationship between Australia and Vanuatu. Can I thank you as well for the warm engagement that we've had for a long period of time. The visits that we've had to each other's countries and the engagement between our ministers.
8: Australia's E-Safety Commissioner Julie Immigrant is being granted stronger powers to compel big tech companies to provide evidence that they're removing and blocking under-16s on their platforms. It comes as fines are doubled for non-compliance to $99 million. Annika Wells, Communications Minister, says there are some big improvements.
10: Early research shows 30% of kids are playing more sport, 27% of kids are getting better sleep, online bullying is down. My message to parents is this: our law have made an impact and we are not stopping. Because just today I heard of a 13-year-old who opened a new social media account and wasn't even asked her age. It is simply not good enough. It is big tech using classic big tech tactics.
8: A man's been charged with murder over the death of a woman at Maroubra in Sydney. The body of the 66-year-old woman was found at a home in November 2024. A 52-year-old man has been arrested at West Pennant Hills, with police charging the man with murder, domestic violence. Australia's hospitality and events sectors are reporting an unexpected surge in revenue as FIFA World Cup live sites and celebrations draw crowds. From suburban bakeries to inner-city sports bars, small businesses across Australia are cashing in on World Cup fever. Professor of Cultural Research at Western Sydney University, David Rowe, says it's a fun moment for all.
11: It's a social opportunity, and that's quite important. And obviously we've had lots of debates about multiculturalism and One Nation and so on in recent times, and the multicultural nature of the Australian team has meant that it's actually connected also with multicultural communities across the nation.
8: Dubbo Regional Airport has safely reopened after being evacuated following a threatening call about a flight. New South Wales Police says the plane landed safely and there was no risk to public safety. There were some disruptions to flights due to the alleged bomb threat. Dubbo Regional Council says all 74 passengers and crew disembarked and an investigation is underway. Liberal frontbencher Melissa McIntosh says the party might need a rebrand to win back voters. The coalition's support dwindled, falling to 18% according to a new Redbridge survey. Pauline Hanson's net favourabilities dropped 10 points in the past month. Labor has taken back the primary vote lead, gaining 2 points, sitting at 30%. In sport, Blues' Laurie Daly has refused to confirm his plans amid speculation about his future. He dropped a bombshell, cutting Brian To'o for Game 3. Daly has faced the critics who have called for him to walk away. Dolphins back Jack Bostic makes his Origin debut, named on the wing. Hamoli Olakau'atu and dummy half Blake Brayley are also fresh faces. Billy Slater has made a few changes to his winning side for Game 3 of Origin. Slater has also revealed he won't sign an extension with Queensland Rugby League. In the squad shake-up, Lindsay Collins has been omitted due to a concussion, with Pat Carrigan coming back after missing the past month due to an ankle injury. Brisbane's Josiah Karapani has been dropped from Saturday's game against the Sharks after another off-field incident. The Broncos have informed the NRL Integrity Unit of the incident relating to alleged drink driving and speeding. New South Wales Waratahs coach Dan McKellar has resigned from his role effective immediately, citing personal reasons. And England captain Ben Stokes will retire from international cricket following the third test against New Zealand. In finance, oil is worth $70 a barrel. Gold is trading at $4,062 an ounce. And one Australian dollar is buying 68.93 US cents. 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Partly cloudy with possible showers and fog, with light winds becoming northerly. Temperatures are ranging from 13 to 21 in the city, 8 to 21 in the west. Looking further ahead, partly cloudy with possible showers on Wednesday and Thursday, sunny on Friday. That's the latest 2SM News. I'm Tazapa Brown.
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0: Okay, Nightliner, we're up to that last hour. That means the Nightline bedtime story is only a few moments away. I'm very excited tonight. Thank you, Fiona, again for your suggestion. Really good one. Really, really good one. They're all good ones. That was good. Liked it. An update to that news that broke in the last hour too. Five people have died following a shooting at a youth centre in Stade in northern Germany, police have said. Coming to us from the BBC, they said two people have been arrested, one of whom is a suspect, and they have not provided information on the age of the victims or the possible motive of the perpetrator. So this is what the police said in the area. A number of people were also injured in the shooting, but police said there is no further threat to the public. Large numbers of emergency personnel are at the scene at the moment, and police have advised people to avoid the area. That town is west of Hamburg and has a population of around 50,000 people. And we'll keep you updated, of course, as the night goes on. And we've got the lotto numbers for you too. Are you ready? Good. Draw number 4722 for Monday, the 29th of June. The winning numbers are 1, 17, 26, 33, 35, 41, and your supplementaries are 31 and 32. No Division 1 winner and no jackpot. We know that. Those numbers again, 1, 17, 26, 33, 35, 41, and your supplementaries 31 and 32. Susan has written in and she's asked, we get asked this a lot about the Nightline bedtime story. Where does it come from? Where are you reading it from? I write the Nightline bedtime story every day. So sometimes I do a couple at a time, but that's me. I write it and then read it live. That's what happens. That's why sometimes you hear me stop for a minute, have a little drink of water. Now I'm trying to get through the whole thing. I love the stories. I absolutely love history like you do. And it came about because, goodness, when was it? Sometime last year, a lovely lady rang in and said that her grandkids, sadly, didn't seem to know much about convicts, different like well-known convicts and the contributions that they'd made to Australia. And so she said it would be really good if we could have a story of some sort. And she said maybe not necessarily even for kids, but even for adults, because she said, I think that people forget. So it just kind of grew from that, and that's what ended up happening. So what I do is I do the research on the person and put it all together and write it, because that's my other, this is my main job. But I also write lots of things for lots of different things, for books and magazines and newspapers, mostly botanical history. That's my strong suit. But I love history in all its shapes and forms. Sure do. Give me a history book and I'm gone. Okay, coming up next on that note is the Nightline Bedtime Story. You go get your Milo, your glass of sherry, your Bonox, whatever you need, and get ready for this one. I love this one. It's going to be a lot of fun. We're getting a bit gangster tonight.

I want to tell you a story that's not entirely comfortable. It's not the story of a hero, exactly, and it's not the story of a saint. It's the story of a woman who came from a place of genuine darkness, poverty so complete that it would be difficult for most of us to even imagine, and who clawed her way out of it by any means she could find, in a world that had provided her with very few means worth mentioning. It is a story about survival, and it's also about will, about the particular ferocity that some people develop when life makes clear very early that nobody is coming to help them. It is, in a way, one of the most Sydney stories ever told, but it does begin somewhere else, in South London, in the slums, in 1900. This is the story of Tilly Devine. She was born Matilda Mary Twiss on the 8th of September 1900 in Camberwell, South London. Camberwell in 1900 was not a place that offered its children very much. It was one of the worst slum districts in a city full of slum districts, overcrowded, underfed, thick with the particular hopelessness that settles over places where poverty has been grinding away for generations and nobody with the power to change things has found the time. Her father was a bricklayer. Her mother kept the household together by whatever means were available. Tilly left school at 12. She went to work in the noxious trades factory. It was the kind of work that literally poisoned its workers over time. The kind of work that was available because nobody else wanted it. The kind of work that paid almost nothing and took almost everything. She was 12 years old. Now, here is the moment in the story where we must make a choice about the lens that we're going to use. We can say Tilly Devine made bad choices, and some of what follows will genuinely be hard to admire. There is violence in this story, real violence, caused by this woman to other people, and we will not pretend otherwise. But we can also say Tilly Devine looked at the options available to her at 12 years of age in the slums of London, and she chose the one that led out. Not the one that led up necessarily, not at first, but the one that led out. Out of the factory, out of the grinding poverty, out of the life that London had written for her before she was old enough to read. She became a streetwalker in the theatre districts of the West End. She was young. She was vivacious. She was, by all accounts, strikingly pretty. And she had discovered, with the clear-eyed practicality of someone who has never had the luxury of sentimentality, that her looks were currency, and she intended to spend them wisely. In 1916, she met an Australian sailor, and his name was James Devine. Jim, a sapper with the Australian Imperial Force in London on his way to or from the Western Front. He was rough and large and known in the years that followed as Big Jim. They married on the 12th of August 1917 in the Church of the Sacred Heart of Jesus in Camberwell. The ceremony was Catholic. The marriage was not, by any measure, peaceful. Jim Devine was a violent man, and Tilly Devine was not a woman who absorbed violence quietly. What they had between them was not what anyone else would call love in a conventional sense. It was rather a working arrangement built on mutual usefulness and a shared tolerance for danger. Jim provided protection and Tilly provided the income. In October 1918, she was arrested for soliciting on the Strand. She paid the fine, 40 shillings, and that was a substantial amount at the time, but she'd rather pay that than go to jail. She was 18 years of age, married to an Australian soldier, working the streets of wartime London and paying her own fines. Jim returned to Australia in 1919, and Tilly, practical, calculating, never one to be left behind, followed on the war brides shipped, arriving in Sydney on the 13th of January 1920. She was 19 years of age. Sydney had absolutely no idea about what was about to happen to it. They settled in Paddington.
In 1920, Paddington was not the charming inner city suburb of terrace houses and wine bars that it would eventually become. It was a rundown slum of overcrowded, badly built dwellings, which, if you'd grown up in Camberwell, was at least familiar ground. The inner eastern suburbs of Sydney in those years were home to a particular kind of world. Razor gangs, sly grog dealers, cocaine dealers, brothels, and the kind of people who operated in the dark spaces between the legal and the lethal. Tilly and Jim fitted in immediately and perfectly. She resumed her trade. Jim acted as her protector, her chauffeur, her getaway man. Between them, they earned good money, and they spent most of it on the lifestyle and the lawyers and the fines that came with living the way that they lived. From June 1921 to May 1925, Tilly Devine was arrested 79 times. 79. Mostly on prostitution-related charges, offensive behaviour, indecent language.

quite have the vocabulary to describe directly. Usually fined, occasionally imprisoned for a few days. The press, who had discovered that Tilly Devine was considerably more entertaining than most of what they had been asked to cover, began calling her the worst woman in Sydney. She appeared in court as though she was appearing on the stage. The public galleries were always packed. It is possible that Tilly Devine enjoyed the attention. The evidence suggests this very strongly. But in May 1925, the charge was more serious. Tilly walked into a barber shop and slashed a man named Sidney Cork with a razor blade. His wound required 17 stitches. She was convicted of malicious wounding and sentenced to 2 years hard labour in Long Bay Women's Prison. The police report described her as this: a prostitute of the worst type, an associate of the worst types of prostitutant, vagrants and criminals. Inside Long Bay, the women called her Pretty Tilly. There is something in that juxtaposition, the police report and the prison nickname, that tells you almost everything that you need to know about Tilly Devine and how she existed in the world. To the authorities, the worst of the worst. To the women around her, someone with charm and energy and presumably something approaching, I guess, loyalty. She was both things. She was always both things. Now, here is where the story turns, because Tilly Devine came out of Long Bay and made a decision that was, in its way, one of the shrewder pieces of business thinking in the history of Sydney's underworld. The New South Wales Police Offences Amendment Act of 1908 made it an offence for men to operate a brothel, act as a pimp, or live off the earnings of prostitution. But that did not extend to women. It is unlikely that the people who made those laws and thought about Tilly Devine at all when they left that particular loophole open. But Tilly Devine had the loophole in mind the moment she found it. She stopped working the streets herself and she became a madam. By the end of the 1920s, she owned a string of brothels across Surry Hills, Darlinghurst, Paddington and Woolloomooloo. She employed bouncers, bodyguards, standover men, and she ran her operation with a combination of ruthlessness, practicality that characterises effective management in any industry, though the industry in this case was somewhat outside the mainstream. Her workers, the women in the brothels, saw her, according to one account, as a benevolent person. She demanded loyalty, that's true. She demanded that earnings be handed over honestly, and in return, she provided food and lodging and medical care, and critically, protection from customers who confused the transaction with a license for violence. For the women that she employed in an industry where violence was an occupational hazard and the law provided no protection, the last one mattered enormously at the time. She was not a kind woman, but she was, within the brutal logic of the world she operated in, sometimes a protective one. And then there was Kate Lee. If Tilly Devine was the queen of the night, Kate Lee was the queen of Surry Hills, the undisputed ruler of the sly grog trade, with her own flourishing sidelines in cocaine and stolen goods. Two women, two empires, one city, both of them utterly disinclined to share. What followed through the late 1920s and into the 1930s was the closest thing Sydney had seen to an organised criminal war, fought primarily by women at the top and by men with razors at the bottom. Tilly's people and Kate's people slashed and stabbed and shot at each other with the dedicated professionalism of people who took their work very seriously. At their Maroubra home in 1929, Jim Devine shot a man named George Gaffney, one of Kate Lee's leading associates. Gaffney refused to name his shooter before he died of his wounds. Jim was found not guilty on the grounds of self-defence. The violence between the two gangs continued, accumulating a body count and a mythology in roughly equal measure. In 1936, Police Commissioner William McKay called them in and offered a deal. Stop the bloodshed. In return, Tilly the Madam and Kate the Sly Grogger would be permitted to continue.

continue their respective businesses with, as the historical record puts it, little interference from the police. It was, as the same record notes, a dubious compromise. It was also, as it turned out, a sensible one. Because the truce held. The two women who'd spent a decade trying to have each other's operations destroyed settled into a kind of armed peace, rivals until the end, but no longer murderous ones. Through the 1930s, Tilly's court appearances continued, fewer arrests than the spectacular 1920s, but for more serious things, consorting assault. In January 1930, charged with the riotous behaviour and assaulting of a police officer, her defence lawyer made a creative offer to the judge. Tilly would leave the country for 2 years rather than go to Long Bay again. She went to London, but she was back in less than a year. 2 years was apparently a suggestion rather than a commitment to Tilly. She returned to find that Jim was having an affair. There was a confrontation, shots were fired, the neighbours called the police, and Jim was charged with attempted murder. The case fell apart when Tilly refused to testify against him. There is something very Tilly divine about the sequence of events. He shoots her, she won't give evidence against him, not because she forgave him, one suspects, but because giving evidence to the police against anyone, including a husband who just tried to kill her, was simply not something that Tilly was prepared to do. The code held even here. The depression hurt her business, not fatally, but enough to feel. And then the war began, and with it came something Tilly Devine had not previously had in great supply. American money. Thousands of American servicemen flooded into Sydney during the Second World War, and they came with wages and leave and the particular appetites of young men a long way from home. Tilly's brothels, well established, professionally run, strategically located, boomed. But something else happened during the war years that's harder to explain and somehow more interesting. Tilly Devine became intermittently generous. She held parties and donated the proceeds to Australian soldiers' families. She gave to veterans' welfare associations. She gave to children's hospitals. She was, the records suggest, a woman who contained, alongside the violence and the ruthlessness and the criminal empire, a genuine capacity for charity when the spirit moved her. She was the queen of the night, throwing parties for the troops. She was complicated, though, Tilly Devine, as people who survive genuinely difficult lives often are. In 1943, she finally divorced Jim's on the grounds of cruelty after 27 years of marriage that had been, from the beginning, more a survival pact than a romance. She was 43 years of age, and she fell for a younger man, Eric Parsons, a seaman and barman. She shot him in 1945 during a drunken argument. He refused to testify against her, and the charge was dropped. They married in May 1945. Their wedding party started on a Saturday night and ended on a Sunday evening with a brawl and three arrests. By all accounts, their 12 years together were considerably more stable than either of their previous arrangements. He died of cancer in 1958, and she mourned him genuinely. The empire slowly contracted. In 1955, the tax department presented Tilly with a bill for £20,000 in unpaid income tax and fines. She fought it. She lost. Properties were sold. The empire that had once stretched from Woolloomooloo across to Darlinghurst and Surry Hills and Paddington shrank year by year until there was one establishment left, one brothel in Palmer Street. The woman who'd been called the Queen of the Night running a single house in Woolloomooloo. And she kept it going until 1968, when it was firebombed by a new criminal entrepreneur who was not interested in making the kind of truce that the police commissioner McKay had broken 30 years before. The law that had made her empire possible, the loophole that allowed women, not men, run brothels, was amended that same year.
The world that had made Tilly Devine possible had simply moved on without her. She died on the 24th of November 1970 in Concord Hospital of cancer, having suffered from chronic bronchitis for 20 years. She was 70 years of age. Her estate was valued at $11,000. The obituary in the Daily Telegraph called her a vicious, grasping high priestess of savagery. At her favourite pub, the Tradesman's Arm in Palmer Street, one old woman proposed a toast, but nobody bothered to drink to it. And now, a reflection. I warned you at the beginning that this was not a comfortable story, and it isn't. Tilly Devine caused genuine harm to real people, and that violence was not metaphorical. The razor wounds were real. The intimidation of the women who worked for her was real. The criminal empire was built on exploitation and was maintained by force. We shouldn't romanticise that. But I also want to resist the easy judgment. The obituary writer that called her wretched, the police report that called her the worst of the worst, because those judgments, satisfying as they might be, do not quite account for where she started. London, 1900, a bricklayer's daughter in one of the worst slums in London, school finished by the age of 12, factory worker that poisoned its workers, a world in which the options available to a girl like Matilda Mary Twist were so narrow and so grim that the question was never really whether she would do something dangerous to escape. It was only which dangerous thing Tilly would choose. And she chose the one that made her the most powerful. Not respectable, not safe, not loved at all in the end, but powerful. She came to Sydney at 19 years of age with nothing, and she built an empire. Yes, it was illegal, violent, morally indefensible, but by most measures, but it made her for several decades one of the most formidable city figures in the city. Men were afraid of her, rivals negotiated with her, the press couldn't look away from her, and the public galleries packed out to watch her perform in court. She was, in the deepest sense, somebody. In a world that had given her every reason to expect that she would be nobody. So what do you do with that? I don't think we celebrate it, but I think we look at it honestly, which is something different. Because the story of Tilly Devine is also underneath the diamonds and the razors and the razor gangs and the brothels, a story about what happens when a society produces something like this. Comes from a place of such complete and systematic poverty that a 12-year-old girl calculates her escape routes with a cold clarity of someone who knows that sentiment is a luxury that she can't afford. Tilly wasn't born ruthless. She was made ruthless. And then she was very good at it. Since her death, something interesting has happened to Tilly Devine's reputation. The wine bar in Crown Lane in Darlinghurst, Love Tilly Devine, bears her name with evident affection. The books and the plays and the exhibitions have found in her story something that a simple moral judgment cannot contain, a kind of fascination, a kind of reluctant recognition. She survived against considerable odds. She survived. She made herself impossible to ignore. She played the only game that was available to her, and she played it with everything she had. And perhaps what we're all drawn to in the end, because we know her name, is not the empire or the violence or the diamonds, but the sheer amazing refusal to disappear, to be ground down by the London that made her, to be just another name in the ledger of people whom poverty consumed quietly and without ceremony. Tilly Devine was not consumed quietly. She burned loudly for 70 years, and the city she burned in has never forgotten her name. This has been the story of Tilly Devine. Born Matilda Mary Twist in Camberwell, London, 1900, died in Concord Hospital in Sydney in 1970. Streetwalker, war bride, madam, rival, combatant, divorcee, wife, widow, queen of the night, one of Sydney's own, for better or worse.
The night's long. Sleep well. But know you're now safe in it.

0: Now I Can Dance. Here we have Tina Arena. Quick break. And I've got some news about speed cameras. In New South Wales particularly. Their contract is running out. What's happening next? You'll find out straight after this break.
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0: Okay, love them or hate them, mobile speed cameras are staying. Sorry, I sounded a bit too excited about that, didn't I? I shouldn't have done. But they are staying on in New South Wales. On our roads, but behind the scenes there's a bigger question about who will be running them in future. The New South Wales government has extended its mobile speed camera contract with AccuSensors by 6 months at a reported cost of $16 million, while negotiations continue for a longer term agreement. I mean, you know, it costs $16 million, but how many millions do they bring in 6 months? We'll quickly do the maths, I think. AccuSensors has operated the state's mobile speed camera network since July 2021, and it says the extension allows the road safety program to continue without interruption. While the company argues the cameras improve road safety, the future provider of the network remains uncertain as Transport New South Wales for New South Wales continues its tender process for a new long-term contract. I think few things divide Australian drivers quite like speed cameras. For some, they are lifesavers. For others, they're revenue raisers. Whatever side you're on, one thing is certain. This debate is not slowing down any time soon. Do you think mobile speed cameras actually work to make our roads safer? Don't know. Well, the statistics say they do. I think it's fairer. You know, the mobile ones. Remember back in COVID days? Oh my gosh, I got caught by one of those when they didn't give you a warning, so you didn't know that there was a. This is in New South Wales. Don't know if it was the same everywhere else. I got caught. Was it once or twice? No, once, that's it. And only doing, I mean, I know slow speed still is no good, but it was only a small amount. But for the life of me, it was in a 60 zone. I think I was doing like 60, 67 or 68, something like that. But I found that really unfair that you didn't know. And I had this thing like, shouldn't you have a little leeway? I don't know, in those areas. I know, got to be safe on the roads. Anyway, what do you think? Do you think mobile speed cameras actually make our roads safer or not? I might be able to squeeze in a phone call or two before I leave at 13, 12, 69, or you can send me an email to sm.com.au. Mike Williams is joining you at midnight to take you right through until dawn, taking your calls on 13, 12, 69, and also playing some great music overnight as well. Of course, tomorrow night on the Nightline, it is Ghosty Night, that's what we like to call it. Anna Renata from Frightfully Good Ghost Stories are with us live in studio. They'll be taking your calls, which is fantastic. I love that, answering your questions, listening to your stories. They love doing that so much. And also, I'm just trying to see what our actual topic is for tomorrow night, because I think yes, I did. We are off to Toowoomba tomorrow. We are going to Downlands College. Apparently, it might be haunted. So if you live in Toowoomba, you're going to have to lean into that one. Also, we'll have lots of great segments for you and your calls on 13 12 69 as usual. Coming up soon. Before I go, cat news.

0: life.
1: Meow. Oh, meow. Now imagine looking at a cat and realizing science has never properly met that color before. Not a new breed, not unusual lighting, not somebody being creative on social media. An actually newly identified cat coat colour, and somehow it's named after salty licorice, which tells you that this story begins in Finland. Researchers there have spent years trying to solve a mystery surrounding a handful of very unusual cats. At first glance, these cats look as though somebody started painting them black and then changed their mind halfway through. Their fur begins dark near the skin and then it fades hair by hair, becoming white. Elsewhere they often wear what cat people would recognise as a tuxedo pattern. White chest, white paws, oh dear, white belly as well. Elegant, slightly formal, like they're attending an event but still planning to ignore everybody else. That's cats for you. These cats are known as salmonek cats, named after salty licorice, a very Finnish flavour that people either adore or react to as though they've accidentally eaten a chemistry experiment. I think that's what made me cough. But the important part wasn't the name, it was the question. How? Because cat colours are stranger than most of us realise. What we think of as grey, cream, tabby, tortoiseshell, all those beautiful variations, they're often different expressions and combinations of a surprisingly small genetic palette. So when scientists looked at these salty licorice cats, they expected to find a familiar explanation, a known colour-fading gene. Instead, nothing. The usual genetic switch wasn't doing it, which meant they had to zoom out and ask a bigger question. What are we missing? And in this case, the answer turned out to be literally something missing. When researchers sequenced the cat's DNA, they discovered these unusual coats weren't caused by an extra gene. A section of DNA simply wasn't there. The absence created something entirely new. I love that, because it feels strangely cat-like to me. Cats have always refused to fit neatly into categories. You think you understand them, then they do something impossible. You think you know every colour, then one walks past looking like somebody dipped the tips of its fur in moonlight. And there's another part of this story that I really love. This discovery didn't happen because someone was trying to create designer cats. It happened because people paid attention. People noticed random bred cats and they asked questions. They looked closer, which means somewhere a cat that might once have been dismissed as just unusual became scientifically important. There's something lovely in that, isn't there? Because cats have never cared much about being rare. A cat doesn't know if it carries unusual genetics. It just knows that breakfast is late. And maybe that's a reminder in that for all of us. Sometimes what makes something extraordinary isn't what's added. Sometimes it's a thing that nobody noticed was missing in the first place. And somewhere tonight, there's probably a small, salty licorice cat stretched out across a couch, completely unaware that science has spent years trying to explain why on earth it looks so fabulous.

0: Meow.
1: Meow indeed. Now, tomorrow night on the Nightline, we have got Anne and Renata from Frightfully Good Ghost Stories. They always give us a history lesson of a place, and they've come up with this great idea that they will go around to all the places that we broadcast to. So tomorrow we're landing ourselves smack bang in, I don't know if it's the middle, but we're in Toowoomba. We're going to Downlands College, and they will share the history of that place and also any haunting goings on. So if you know anything about this place, you are more than welcome to write in to 2sm.com.au to me, Cheryl and Darcy, or call in tomorrow night, 13 12 69, and have a chat and share your stories. We would love that so very, very much. Also this week, this is an important one, on Friday. Well, that was important, but also equally as important, we have got a very special, I'm trying to find it for you now, a very, very special Friday night interview. Nicole Morris. Now, she is the lady who started the Australian Missing Persons Registry because she noticed that we just didn't have one. And she started that up. She's written a whole lot of books as well. She is an expert when it comes to Australian missing persons, dedicated her life to it. She does have a new book out that has lots of different cases, and she gets the conversation going, and she's helped break quite a few cases. Nicole Morris joins us on the Nightline 10 p.m. for a special sit-down interview right here on the Super Radio Network. Thank you so much to all of you who called in, who wrote in, who are part of the program, who listen in. Thanks to all of our special guests too. Mike Williams is coming up next to take you right through until dawn. We've got new sport and weather coming up next. You take care of yourselves. Can't wait till you join us again. Thanks a lot for being such great company right here on the Nightline. And don't worry, Shane and I, we have got another Nightline keyring to give away tomorrow night in the treasure chest. News, sport and weather straight after this break.
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1: 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But according to new research, the winner is not the Tim Tam. I'm shocked. 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
11: I'm Tassava Brown. Australia and Vanuatu have officially signed a landmark agreement after previous concerns it would stifle investment from China. Australia will be consulted on any third-party investment in Vanuatu's critical infrastructure and remain the country's preferred security partner. Australia will also provide additional training and equipment to Vanuatu's police force, as well as greater maritime security, infrastructure, intelligence cooperation and cyber support. Prime Minister Anthony Albanese says our bond is strong.
12: Historic day for the relationship between Australia and Vanuatu. Can I thank you as well for the warm engagement that we've had for a long period of time. The visits that we've had to each other's countries and the engagement between our ministers.
11: Australia's eSafety Commissioner Julie Inman-Grant is being granted stronger powers to compel big tech companies to provide evidence that they're removing and blocking under-16s on their platforms. It comes as fines are doubled for non-compliance to $99 million. Annika Wells, Communications Minister, says there are some big improvements.
13: Early research shows 30% of kids are playing more sport, 27% of kids are getting better sleep. Online bullying is down. My message to parents is this: our laws have made an impact and we are not stopping. Because just today I heard of a 13-year-old who opened a new social media account and wasn't even asked her age. It is simply not good enough. It is big tech using classic big tech tactics.
11: A man's been charged with murder over the death of a woman at Maroubra in Sydney. The body of the 66-year-old woman was found at a home in November 2024. A 52-year-old man has been arrested at West Pennant Hills, with police charging the man with murder, domestic violence. Australia's hospitality and events sectors are reporting an unexpected surge in revenue as FIFA World Cup live sites and celebrations draw crowds. From suburban bakeries to inner-city sports bars, small businesses across Australia are cashing in on World Cup fever. Professor of Cultural Research at Western Sydney University, David Rowe, says it's a fun moment for all.
14: It's a social opportunity, and that's quite important. And obviously we've had lots of debates about multiculturalism and One Nation and so on in recent times, and the multicultural nature of the Australian team has meant that it's actually connected also with multicultural communities across the nation.
11: Dubbo Regional Airport has safely reopened after being evacuated following a threatening call about a flight. New South Wales Police says the plane landed safely and there was no risk to public safety. There were some disruptions to flights due to the alleged bomb threat. Dubbo Regional Council says all 74 passengers and crew disembarked and an investigation is underway. Liberal frontbencher Melissa McIntosh says the party might need a rebrand to win back voters. The coalition's support dwindled, falling to 18% according to a new Redbridge survey. Pauline Hanson's net favourabilities dropped 10 points in the past month. Labor has taken back the primary vote lead, gaining 2 points, sitting at 30%. In sport, Blues' Laurie Daly has refused to confirm his plans amid speculation about his future. He dropped a bombshell, cutting Brian To'o for Game 3. Daly has faced the critics who have called for him to walk away. Dolphins back Jack Bostic makes his Origin debut, named on the wing. Hamoli Olakau'atu and dummy half Blake Brayley are also fresh faces. Billy Slater has made a few changes to his winning side for Game 3 of Origin. Slater has also revealed he won't sign an extension with Queensland Rugby League. In the squad shake-up, Lindsay Collins has been omitted due to a concussion, with Pat Carrigan coming back after missing the past month due to an ankle injury. Brisbane's Josiah Carapani he's been dropped from Saturday's game against the Sharks after another off-field incident. The Broncos have informed the NRL Integrity Unit of the incident relating to alleged drink driving and speeding. New South Wales Waratahs coach Dan McKellar has resigned from his role effective immediately, citing personal reasons, and England captain Ben Stokes will retire from international cricket following the third test against New Zealand. In finance, oil is worth $70 a barrel. Gold is trading at $4,062 an ounce. And one Australian dollar is buying 68.93 US cents. 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Partly cloudy with possible showers and fog with light winds becoming northerly. Temperatures are ranging from 13 to 21 in the city, 8 to 21 in the west. Looking further ahead, partly cloudy with possible showers on Wednesday and Thursday, sunny on Friday. That's the latest 2SM News. I'm Tazaba Brown.
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Well, here we go again. Night Moves back with you. I don't know what happened there. That happened last night too. We pressed the weather and it came up twice. I don't know what. We'll have to have a chat about that, I suppose. Tell you what, it's been big today. And let's have a little bit of a look at the morning agenda. Old mate Albo's decided to defend the capital gains tax changes. The auction clearance rates are falling. Sydney has reported falling as low as 47%, which is the lowest since 2020. This is according to domain.com.au. Melbourne is down to 50 to 51%, which is the lowest since COVID, since the lockdowns down there. And according to the property update, the national averages are verified now to be under 50%, which is well below the typical levels of over 60%. The critics are linking this directly to the budget changes. We'll be talking about this tonight. 13-12-69 on that one. Penny Wong. Now, she's refused to guarantee Australians will not be forced to value family jewellery. She was asked a question in Senate by Maria Kovacic, the Liberal, and she asked Wong what the Liberals' plans were for this. Penny has declined to confirm. Rings and other artefacts, artwork, stuff like that, handed down, is ordinarily being treated as collectibles if they're acquired over $500. So the change have sparked opposition concerns about administrative burdens on inherited assets without altering core exemptions for personal use. How can you trust these guys, seriously? We handed down, Nana's handed down the engagement ring and things like that, and the government want to stick their hand in your pocket yet again. How can we trust them? 13-12-69 to talk about that one. Here's the best story of the day, though. This one really cracks me up. There's been some giant propellers stolen somewhere between December and 2025 up to May somewhere, the end of May in 2026. These four massive tugboat propellers, they weigh 2 tonnes each. They're 3 metres across. They've been pinched from a place up on the Burrup Peninsula near Dampier in Western Australia. They're custom-made bronze nickel alloy propellers with a lot of copper in them. And they were stored in special frames. They're to replace the propellers on the tugboats and things that they work up in the gas fields up there offshore. Brilliantly, the police have believed that heavy machinery may have been used to steal them. I don't know, do you reckon a couple of burly blokes in a ute would manage it? Anyway, it's interesting to see that they think that the reason why these have been stolen is because of the high value for the metal. Well, I'm sure that is probably the reason. 13-12-69 to talk about that. Or if you've heard of any other thefts gone on from regional storage areas or something, I suppose it'd be pretty easy for people to target those places. They're not usually very well secured. You'd think, though, that a lot of them would have commercial, like CCTV units and things like that, wouldn't you? Lisa Wilkinson. She's come out and had a crack at Carl. She's decided that it might be a good idea to reignite the long-running feud with Carl, poking fun at him because he got fired. Didn't she get fired herself from Channel 9? I don't know what the story is there. She's decided that it's a good idea to bring it out and have a crack. Maybe it's a little bit of a shout for attention. I don't know. She got fired, apparently, she says, for speaking out about women's things. She claimed that she wasn't being paid as much as Carl. But if you listen to what Eddie Maguire had to say at the time, when they were first on the show, she was paid a lot more than he was. And a nine executive revealed in the days after they decided not to renew Miss Wilkinson's contract. And after 6 months of tense negotiations, they couldn't agree with her. I'm surprised you could agree with her at all after any length of negotiations. She seems like, to me, she made her own bed as far as all that goes. Brisbane Broncos star Josiah Carapani, as mentioned in the news, for his
problems with the Land You Drink driving. Now, I don't know about all you guys, but I sort of think that sports stars are maybe held to a little bit of higher standard. He's been caught with a blood alcohol level exceeding the limit. He's a P plater, so he's not allowed to have any alcohol in his blood. And he got knocked off for a speeding offence a while ago in Brisbane. He was doing apparently 119 in a 100-kilometre zone. And he's been, you know, he's been punished in his work for something that's happened off the field. Now, I don't know. Do we hold these sports stars? The question that arises from me out of this is, do we hold these sports stars to too high a standard? Are they not allowed to have a personal life? I understand that there is some sort of integrity requirements and the rules are around what the NRL have to say. But now Josiah will not be available to play for the NRL selection this Saturday night in the Round 18 game against the Sharks. The incident comes after he was hit with a fine for a month-long ban for the Fortitude Valley incident where he was a public nuisance, etc. I mean, God, he's a young bloke. All I can say is that when I was a young bloke, it's a good job there weren't cameras and social media and all that, or I'd have never worked again. I mean, let's put too fine a point on it. I just wonder if we hold these young blokes to too high a standard. They are, in fact, just young blokes and going out and having a bit of fun, and everyone's done it. Does strike me as though we hold them to too high a standard. We're going to talk about this and a lot of other stuff tonight. Anything that you would like to talk about, we're live here on 2SM until 5 a.m. right across the Super Radio Network. Oh, how about it? How about it, Australia? There's a lot going on. The news is coming at us thick and fast. I can't believe that that Lisa's decided that she wants to wheel out and have a crack at Carl. Another story that came up earlier on today, and this one was one that really did intrigue me. Let's have a talk about this. This is a great thing. How many of you out there really do love your pets and take them with you everywhere you go? How many of you would like to be able to take your pet down to the pub with you? I often take my pup to Bunnings with me because she's allowed to go. Down in Melbourne, the councils down there have been having a crack at some of the pubs. It was a story on A Current Affair this evening. And there's a pub fella down there, Neil, who runs a local watering hole and takes his best mate, Bailey, to work most days. In fact, everyone and their best friend is welcome. But there's been a recent warning from the council that's left them barking mad. Not my line often to say that, but apparently everyone's unhappy about the pups being taken into the public places. You can take your service dog, but you can't take your best friend. Now, without putting too fine a point on it, we spend a lot of money on our best friends. They are family members. I would like to take my dog other places rather than leave her at home. Some places will allow you to bring your dog to work. Some places won't, of course. Now, look, I understand that you don't want dogs running around in the kitchen at public venues and that. But, I mean, your dog is running around inside your house at home where you prepare your meals. They generally sit there and stare at you while you're buttering a bit of toast or something. I know mine certainly does. She usually gets a little bit of it too. That's beside the point. There's a big long list of dog-friendly pubs around, but Food Standards Australia New Zealand have basically said that the code is set up so that dogs are allowed in outside uncovered areas, and if they go into a covered area, that is breaking the law and there are fines in place for that. So what do you think? Should we be allowed to take our dogs into public places? I reckon we should. I reckon our dogs should go everywhere with us. There's an opportunity for them to go. I know when my old dog Ollie passed away, it was a very, very sad thing. They do take up a significant part of our life. Have a think about it. We're here. We'd love to talk with you about that or anything else
here on the Super Radio Network.

0: Dixie Chicks with the Landslide. I think it was Fleetwood Mac that did that one first, I think, wasn't it? It's still a great song. Just going to go and check out a few of the ads. Give us a call while we're doing that if you want to. 13 12 69. We're live on 2SM across the Super Radio Network. We'd love to talk to you just about anything you like. If it's one of the morning agenda items, Albo and his capital gains tax rubbish. Got a few other things to have a look at as well. Do you think that we hold our football players to too high a standard? I'd love to talk about it. Let's see what's going on out there.
1: Step inside the castle of common sense with Brent Bultitude, holding the fort for Chris Smith.
2: The Australian War Memorial is one of the most sacred and important sites in the country. 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Seriously?
1: Brent Bultitude for Chris Smith.
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Oh, here with you until 5 o'clock in the morning. It's a long way away, 5 o'clock, isn't it? If you're out there driving around in your truck or your taxi or something like that, I'd love to talk to you, your Uber. If you're going to be out there working in the factory or at the nurse's station or anywhere, there's a heap of essential workers out there getting it done and doing the things that can't happen on day shift. Do you get blamed for things by day shift? I think everyone does, don't they? Oh, we don't know anything about that. That must have happened on night shift. British actress Dame Penelope Keith has passed away after a battle with cancer. She's a legendary British actress. Dame Penelope Keith has died at the age of 86. She's a TV star, best known for playing Margot Ledbetter in the 1970s series The Good Life. She passed away at home, and that was confirmed by a statement from her family on Monday. They're deeply saddened to announce that Dame Penelope Keith died peacefully while living with cancer at her home in Surrey, England, where she'd been for more than 50 years. Family is grateful for the care and support she received. Her role in The Good Life, which ran from 1975 till 1978, launched her to fame and earned her a BAFTA in 1977. She played Audrey Forbes Hamilton Into the Manor Born in 1979. I remember this lady from my youth. My mum used to watch all these shows when she had a chance, I think. She was born in Surrey in southeast England in 1940. And broke into the industry with theatre roles and subsequently joined the prestigious Royal Shakespeare Company in Stratford in 1963. She later performed at Aldwych Theatre in London before landing roles in television.

version, including Dixon of the Dock Marine and the Army game, etc. It's always interesting when people in the public eye pass away. We seem to remember them. The world keeps spinning, of course. Bob Crane, who was in Hogan's Heroes, died on this day also in 1978. Fatty Arbuckle. Who remembers Fatty Arbuckle? He's a silent film comedian. God, you'd have to have a little bit of a good memory to remember this guy. But he died in 1933, Roscoe Fatty Arbuckle. There are plenty of historic characters who have died. Carl Rainier, actor, comedian, he died in 2020. Lana Turner is a famous name. Even I've heard that name. She was an iconic Hollywood actress. She was in Peyton Place and that sort of thing. Alan Arkin, he passed away in 2023 at the age of 89. So Dame Penelope Keith has gone to join them. Let's not do that. Let's do that. There's been a body found during the search for the Queensland restaurateur John Kilroy. Body was found during the search for John Kilroy is believed to be that of the famed Queensland restaurateur. The 73-year-old was staying with his friends in Brisbane while he underwent some cancer treatment. Mr. Kilroy went for a walk along the Brisbane River on Sunday night and never returned. The Courier-Mail reported that issue. Everyone was worried about him, obviously. The police had been notified. The formal identification is ongoing. It does take a little while to get these things sorted out, I expect. And, He was battling cancer as well for the past 5 years. He was originally from Western Queensland and had moved to town. Let's have a song, shall we? Let's go with this one.

0: Oh, it's a lovely song that. It makes the hair stand up on the back of my neck. Now, it's terribly hard to do talkback when your telephones aren't working. So we're working on it. Unfortunately, we're trying to sort this issue out. And why do these things always happen in the middle of the night when there's no one about? I'm thinking to myself, my God, have I offended the listeners so much we've got no calls? And Ben, my wonderful producer, has been chasing it up, trying to get it sorted out. So we're working on it. We are going to do the very best we can. You might get to hear me waffle on ad infinitum about some stuff. In the meantime, I've got an interview that was recorded earlier today on Tim's show. We'll have a bit of a listen to that, and hopefully at some point we might be able to do something about the phones.
1: Well, as you've been hearing all week, housing, I suppose, is almost flavour of the month, along with cost of living. But the auction clearance rates dropped below 50% for the first time since the COVID pandemic some years ago. And that should be a concern, you would think. Weighted average for auction clearance rates across Australia was about 47%. Now, as I say, first time since April 2020, they dropped under that 50%. Tim Lawless is the research director with Cotality, and he thinks that number could be even lower than that. And I've got him on the line. G'day, Tim.
2: G'day, Tim.
1: Troubling times for the real estate business, I suppose, is one thing, yeah?
2: Well, yeah, absolutely. The clearance rate is one of the earliest indicators of the fit between buyers and sellers' pricing expectations. And to see the clearance rate getting this low is, it's not unprecedented, but it is quite rare to see clearance rates getting below 50%. Yeah. The last time we saw this, for example, was back in the early stages of the COVID pandemic in April of 2020.
1: Yeah. So common sense says to me that could well be, fewer homes on the market. Maybe people have decided, well, I won't do it now because house prices are dropping. And I don't know, the home buyers are not there. I suppose it could mean a number of things.
2: Well, yeah, absolutely. A big part of this very low clearance rate is we are definitely seeing a lot more auctions being withdrawn. So these are properties that were scheduled to go to auction on the weekend, and probably because they didn't have enough registered bidders, they've been pulled from the market and not rescheduled. And we've also seen a real pickup in the portion of auctions that are actually successful, but they're selling before the home goes under the hammer.
1: Yeah.
2: This is when a vendor gets an offer pre-auction and it sounds good and they accept it. But it does suggest that vendors are becoming increasingly unwilling to test the market under true auction conditions.
1: Yeah, and look, there's a bit of emotive language around, isn't there? Some people are saying it's a housing market crash, and I think the Minister, Claire O'Neill, said it was a correction. I mean, what is it exactly?
2: Yeah, I mean, there's no real technical description for either of those terms, to be honest. Sydney housing prices are falling a little bit more than 1% month on month at the moment. So that's reasonably fast. We haven't seen values falling this rapidly since interest rates started to rise off their emergency lows post-pandemic.
1: So we're
2: definitely seeing housing prices dropping, but I wouldn't say they're falling off a cliff. And I'd be very surprised if we saw the market moving through any sort of a crash where values are down, say, 20% or something like that.
1: Yeah, I'm no expert, certainly, but just experience tends to tell me, having been around a while, doesn't the housing market, if you like, correct itself? It eventually finds its own level, doesn't it?
2: Well, that's it. It's cyclical. And we need to remember the context of this this recent downturn. It comes after a significant phase of growth as well.
1: Yeah. So
2: for most homeowners who have been in the market for, say, at least 5 years, they're sitting on a pretty decent chunk of equity. But, of course, there are going to be some people that did buy into the marketplace more recently that they might be wringing their hands a little bit because values are now going to be lower than what they paid for the home.
1: Yeah, and look, I guess people are worried about interest rates. There's now a suggestion because of the unemployment figure they might go up. But see, that's the thing. It's all variable, Timothy. You just don't know what's going to happen from, I guess, 1 month to the next or one period to the next as to how that will affect the housing market.
2: Well, absolutely. And people love to look at the short-term movements in housing. The reality is most people hold onto their home for around about 9 years or so. Right. So through that nine-year period, you see some ups and downs in the cycle that tends to wash out the downturns. So I think for most people, unless they're thinking about selling or they're running into some sort of financial strife, they've had a change in their employment or something like that, most people, this will just be an on-paper shift in the value of their property.
1: Yeah.
2: And when they ultimately do sell their home down the track, that they'll probably still be realising a profit.
1: Yeah, without necessarily getting into the politics of it, I mean, the Minister, Claire O'Neill, called it a correction, and then people said, well, correction, it's because of the changes you've made to capital gains tax and negative gearing. And common sense also tells me that must be having an effect too, surely.
2: Well, you would think so. It's hard to know exactly what the impact of the budget's been so far, but it is fair to say the market was already slowing, if not falling, well and truly before the budget. We moved through a peak rate of growth late last year. Sydney housing values started to trend lower through the middle of December. Well, since then, we've seen three rate hikes. We've seen a conflict in Iran and a crisis of confidence.
1: Yeah.
2: And now we've seen that the federal budget handed down, which is probably a further downside risk for values.
1: Yeah.
2: But yeah, I think trying to point exclusively at the budget being handed down for this weakness in the market is pretty naive.
1: Yeah, exactly. And look, as you say, and you're quite right, I mean, it's been a seller's market for some time, but I guess now the buyers are back in the driver's seat, and that's got to be a good thing.
2: It's a good thing, absolutely. Yeah. Buyers finally have some choice. And even though we aren't seeing as many new listings flowing into the market, there has been an accumulation of stock advertised for sale. So Sydney listings, for example, are tracking about 12% above average at the moment. So there's more to choose from. There's less urgency. Buyers can negotiate a bit more than they have been able to in the past.
1: Yeah, that's interesting too. And we're talking mostly to Sydney, but Tim, we've got listeners literally everywhere these days with apps and the like. So Sydney and Melbourne have been falling a bit, but I think things have been going okay in other places like Brisbane, haven't they been?
2: Yeah, absolutely. Yeah. Brisbane housing prices are up more than 80% in 5 years. It's extraordinary. And Perth is up more than 90% in 5 years. But each of these mid-sized capitals, including Adelaide, they're clearly slowing down. They're losing momentum. And these markets aren't going to be completely insulated from higher interest rates and a pullback in investment. Yeah. And I wouldn't be surprised. I mean, the trend is clearly pointing to these markets starting to level out now.
1: Yeah, and, you know, I often say on the air, I just don't know how people service a mortgage when they've got to borrow so much money. But mortgages, I mean, I get terrified remembering I had a mortgage of $350,000. People have got mortgages of $800,000. But, you know, if you're a first home buyer on 5%, you're going to probably be borrowing a lot of money. But that's just going to be part of the plan if you want to get into a home.
2: Well, it definitely means that households are quite heavily indebted. We can see that in the APRA data.
1: Yeah.
2: And it means also when interest rates change, households are much more sensitive to small changes in the cost of debt, so it's interest rates.
1: Yeah.
2: I think we're seeing that now, that everybody's hanging on, what the RBA is going to do at their next meeting.
1: Yeah. All right. So if you can crystal ball me, what do you think's going to happen to house prices? Let's stick to Sydney and Melbourne in the next little while. Or is it too dependent on the Reserve Bank, interest rates and many other factors?
2: Well, absolutely. The outcome for housing markets will be dependent on interest rates, which is dependent on inflation. But I think it's fair to say interest rates aren't going to be coming down until sometime next year, I would presume, probably the second half of next year. And we're definitely expecting prices to fall further from here. Generally, housing downturns across Australia, they last about 6 to 18 months.
1: Yep.
2: And if that's anything to go by, we're still fairly early in the cycle.
1: And the number that you work on, I'm reading that a downturn would be a 10%. That would be a correction. Let's not even use the word crash. I mean, do you have, in other words, what's the methodology for that?
2: Well, that's a really interesting question. So we actually don't have a forecast on the housing market, because to do that, you really need to have a macroeconomic forecast, which is forecasting interest rates and inflation and population growth.
1: Sure, you're right.
2: So we're in this really good position at Cotality, where we provide a lot of data into people that forecast the market. So you find most of the banking sector economists are forecasting somewhere between about a 6 to 8% drop in Sydney and Melbourne housing prices.
1: Yeah.
2: That might be a little bit conservative, given how fast we're seeing values falling at the moment, and we're still fairly early in the stage. But, yeah, I wouldn't be surprised if we see values fall somewhere between 5 and 10% across both markets.
1: All right. Lovely to talk to you. And thanks very much for your time, Tim.
2: Many thanks, Tim.
1: That's Tim Lawless from Cotality.
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0: 9.
1: Call Mike now on 1312 69.
2: Well, maybe not 1312 69 for a little while. The technicians are working on the issue. We do have a temporary number that you can ring in on if you're interested. If you've got your pen handy, you can write the number down. It's a Sydney number. So the area code is 02. And the number is 96111269. That's 96111269. And we'll be able to take your calls on that one. And as soon as we get any news from the technicians to let us know that they've got things sorted out, we will be doing the 1312-69 number that we usually do. Working our way through the first hour, it's wonderful to get a curveball chucked at you. Do you get a curveball chucked at your work? Gee, I don't know. We just got to try and work our way through these things and deal with the challenges as they arise, I suppose. We've got not much choice, have we? Let's hear a song from the lovely Nicolette Larson. Whole Lot of Love. Do you remember this song? I know I do.

Oh, Nicolette Larson. A lot of love. I'll tell you what, Telstra's not giving us a lot of love here at the moment, I can guarantee you that. But anyway, we'll do our best to move on. Ben's just handed me the National Rugby League ladder. And I've got to tell you, look, it's painful for a man to admit this, and especially since I'm sitting in the Talkin' Sports studio where you can smell the Denko rub and the penetrine. I'm not really into the rugby, I'm afraid. But anyway, here we go. The Panthers are on top, of course, followed by the Warriors, the Dolphins, the Roosters, and the Knights are down in fifth place. And I honestly, I don't even know why I'm reading it, because I just don't do rugby league. It's terrible, isn't it, I suppose? If you want to talk about rugby league, perhaps talk to the Talkin' Sport guys. They're more into it than me, that's for sure. Let's just have a look. We've got this temporary call number that we're using at the moment, so if you've still got your pen handy, it's 02-96-111-269. So that's 02-96-111-269. Obviously, the number of the radio station, the last four digits, 1269. Let's see if we can get some callback numbers on that. We're working our way up towards the top of the hour. We'll just have to persist with what we're doing, I suppose. I just want to talk about what you think about when we get a chance. Obviously, talk about what's going on with the house prices. You've just heard what was said there, and let's just see what happens.

0: Well, the Mantles from way back in the 80s, I think that one was. They formed in 1976 by a bunch of school students, Martin Plaza, Reg Bombassa, Yoga, Doggo Doherty. There's got to be a story there. Wow. All right, here's the news. We've got our phones back. 13 12 69 is working again. Yay! That's awesome. I've got Steve out here to have a bit of a chat. Let's see what Steve's got to say. Steve, how you going, mate?
1: I'm good, mate. How are you?
0: Oh. Dealing with the curl book.
1: Day number four.
0: Day number four. This is
1: you've done well, mate. You just about nailed it.
0: Oh, I don't know. We'll see how we do, mate. I've got the counter looking at me. I've got 3 minutes before I've got to go to the news break, mate. So if we run out of time, you might have to hang on until after the news if you want. But, yeah, what's going on? You want to talk about dogs in the pub and...
1: Yeah. Well, I used to take my dog everywhere. I put her down about 3 years ago now. I've had her for 16 years.
0: Yeah.
1: There's a Kelpie cross with Labrador.
0: Yeah.
1: Excellent dog. Beautiful dog. She's my shadow, she was. Used to take her everywhere. Occasionally, I took her to work when the missus had to go out and do something. We would never leave her alone at home.
0: Yep.
1: We've taken her down the beach. I used to take her nearly every Sunday to the golf. Used to be a member up at Tugger here.
0: Well, the dog was a member.
1: And honestly, the members adored her, patted her. When I first started taking her into the clubhouse, some of the members said, "Jesus, it's the first time for everything, you know."
0: Did I misunderstand you? Was it just
1: because she's a friendly dog and well behaved, and people just adored her?
0: Yeah. But the question, though, I tried to get in there was the dog a member as well, or just you?
1: No, I was practicing. She could have been a member, I suppose. Yeah,
0: unreal.
1: Even when she got a bit older. She used to, last few holes, she used to hop into the golf cart and have a lift.
0: Yeah, no, I'd be in the golf cart all the time. It was me. Unbelievable. Mate, you want to also talk about the NRL players' suspensions and things like that. What do you think about that?
1: Well, it's only got a one-week suspension, was it?
0: Oh, yeah, he's been dropped from the next game.
1: Well, you know, you've got to start from somewhere, otherwise... If you let it go, it can repeat itself. And how many players have you seen over the years being not just caught once, but twice, three times?
0: They do. They muck up off the field. Players do, but it just seems to me that somehow or another these things get blown out of all proportion, and it affects, you know, it affects what happens with their playing future and things like that. I mean, off the field stuff like a speeding offence and stuff, I don't think that should affect whether they play their sport. It doesn't affect whether you go to work.
1: Well, it happens with a lot of sports too, mate, like cricketers and AFL players. You know, they do something that relates to the public.
0: Yeah.
1: Personality, you're going to get written up, right?
0: Yeah.
1: You're going to be highlighted.
0: That's right.
1: And it's put it this way, it's a bad influence for kids too.
0: I got to go to this break, Jim. Sorry to cut you off. You can hang on if you want to, or we can just go to the break.
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11: I'm Tasava Brown. New powers will allow the eSafety Commissioner to compel big tech platforms to prove they're making efforts to stop under-16s using social media. Fines are doubling for non-compliance to $99 million. Prime Minister Anthony Albanese says at least 20 countries are following Australia's social media ban for under-16s.
12: The world that has been led by Australian parents who have taken what are personal tragedies and channeled that into a demand for action to protect our youngest citizens.
11: Students are facing a double hit with soaring living costs and historically high university fees. Since 2021, rent has climbed 40% and groceries have surged by around 30%. Universities Australia Chief Executive Luke Sheehy says the cost of living is rising faster than students can keep up.
13: At a time that Australia desperately needs more healthcare workers, more teachers, more engineers, more skilled workers that universities produce, the government continues to allow coalition-era policy of high fees to continue.
11: Pauline Hanson's net favourability has dropped at 10 points in the past month, according to a new Redbridge survey. Labor has taken back the primary vote lead, gaining 2 points to 30%. One Nation dropped 2 points to 29%, with a coalition support dwindling to 18%. The ACCC has sent a serious warning to fuel retailers who take advantage of the partial restoration in the fuel excise to profit at the expense of consumers. The fuel excise cut is continuing beyond July 1 at a reduced rate of 16 cents a litre. A new analysis of over 200,000 national fuel transactions reveals drivers have not returned to pre-spike habits even after petrol prices eased. Antonia Albanese, Maxia's CEO, says there's been a noticeable shift in consumer habits.
14: Drivers that were clocking the most kilometres were the ones that cut their driving almost in half during that spike, and they've really kept it there. So I think what the data is showing us, it looks like the spike's left a bit of a behavioural mark on Aussie driving habits, and people have really found ways to stretch a tank further.
11: Australian businesses are being urged to use the new financial year to take stock of their financial position. Business-to-business payment arrears have surged their highest point since early 2020. Early Pay CEO James Beeson warns late payments are spreading operating cash flow stress throughout the economy.
15: That puts pressure on the suppliers, and they're typically the smaller businesses, and it squeezes their cash flow. And as is always seems to be the case, the big customers have the power in this relationship, and then withholding the cash for longer puts some small businesses under pressure.
11: Grocery suppliers have ranked Woolworths and Coles as the worst major supermarkets to deal with for suppliers. The findings form part of a new report. Aldi was consistently named as the fairest and most respectful supermarket for suppliers to deal with, followed by IGA operator Metcash. Australia and Vanuatu have agreed to a landmark strategic pact after months of prolonged negotiations. The Nakamal agreement's been inked almost 10 months on from when Vanuatu initially pulled out. Clauses have been removed that were designed to limit Chinese investment in Vanuatu's ports, airports and telecommunications. In sport, Broncos' Josiah Carapani will not be considered for selection in Saturday night's crucial clash with the Sharks at Suncorp Stadium. It's due to an alleged off-field incident, the second in recent times. The NRL Integrity Unit has been notified. New South Wales Waratahs coach Dan McKellar has stepped down effective immediately after 2 years in the role. The move comes after missing the finals for the second straight year since filling in after Darren Coleman. Crows' Chelsea Randall has retired from the AFLW due to concussion. Her retirement comes as a Four Corners program revealed 33 Australian rules players have been diagnosed with degenerative brain disease, CTE. England captain Ben Stokes has announced his shock retirement from international cricket in the middle of a test match. It stirred some mixed responses. In finance, oil is worth $70 a barrel. Gold is trading at $4,062 an ounce. And one Australian dollar is buying 68.93 US cents. 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Partly cloudy with possible showers and fog with light winds becoming northerly. Temperatures are ranging from 13 to 21 in the city, 8 to 21 in the west. Looking further ahead, partly cloudy with possible showers on Wednesday and Thursday, sunny on Friday. That's the latest 2SM News. I'm Tasava Brown.
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0: on 1312 69.
1: That's the latest to SM News. I'm Tassana Brown.
2: Don't understand that. I really don't. Well, we're back. We've sorted our phone issue out, but I now got an issue with the weather. But I don't know. One curveball after another. We'll try and work that one out. We'll see what happens there. Ben's just shaking his head. I don't know what's going on out there. I really don't. Wow. We've got the phone issue sorted out anyway. 13 12 69 across the Super Radio Network. You can call in and we can have a chat finally without dialing 100 numbers. Let's just have a little bit of a chat here with Jim, shall we? We've had him waiting on the phone from out at Broken Hill. Jim, how are you going, mate?
3: Hi there, Mike. I'm doing fine. Yeah.
2: How's things? What would you like to talk about, mate? You reckon we're slaves to American music?
3: Yes, exactly right. I noticed, for example, the first song you played was called I'm Proud to Be Australian. I think that was the title of the song.
2: It's called Still Calls Me Home, the song.
3: Oh, right, I see.
2: And it was written by a good friend of mine, Jono Woods.
3: Right.
2: And he's an Australian guy, and he writes songs and he uses AI to perform them. So he does a bit of that, and he wrote that song in a moment of patriotism. Yeah,
3: right. I have a criticism.
2: Do you?
3: Of the song.
2: Okay.
3: You know why?
2: Why?
3: For me, for someone like me, it's obvious. He sings the song with the repeated phrase, I'm proud to be Australian, and he sings lots of, makes lots and lots of compliments towards Australia in the song.
2: Mm.
3: But what the singer, be it AI or be it the real singer, the singer uses in that song a strong, broad, obvious American accent.
2: You're right. Correct. 100%. And if you listen to a lot of the country music in Australia today, we sort of seem as though for some reason or other, they end up with a bit of an American accent. And you're right. It is one of those. I actually did bring that point up with Jono. I said, you know, mate, he does sound like a bit of an American. And if you listen to the song that I wrote that Jono organised under the AI for me, that's got an American accent as well. And it's hard to get away from. I take your criticism on board, though. It is, Jim, something that I find a little bit off-putting when you hear someone like, you know, any of our country artists who end up with this American sort of a twang. You can't blame Lee Kernaghan for that sort of thing, though, but there are plenty of guys out there that do sound a little bit American when they sing. Maybe it's just the style of the music.
3: And it's also something that's even more prevalent in pop music.
2: Yes.
3: It's been that way for decades.
2: Yeah.
3: Even when an English artist is played on radio, 9 times out of 10, an American accent.
2: Yeah.
3: An Australian artist is played on radio, 9 times out of 10, a deep American accent.
2: Yeah, right. Well, why don't we just ask other people what they think about it?
3: Yep. I tell you what, just one last statement before I go.
2: Where you go, Jim. Fire away.
3: Donald Trump would be so proud of Australia.
2: Well, if you ask Hoags, mate, Hoags reckons he's a buffhead.
3: I agree, actually.
2: All right, Jim, you have a good night out at Broken Hill, mate. You take care of yourself, right?
3: Yeah.
2: All right. Well... Oh, dear. What can you say? What can you say? Hoags reckons he's a buffhead. I'd love to know what you think of him because, to me, I look at what happens rather than what he says. He's a scary individual, though. He really is. Oh, I don't know. What do you reckon? You let me know. 13, 12, 69. Starting to get a few calls coming through now. Thankfully, we've got our phones fixed. It's good. What have you got to say about Albo defending these capital gains changes, but the auction clearance rates are falling? The story that we heard there from Tim's show this morning, Tim Webster was interviewing the lawless chap and had a bit to say about things. According to Property Update, as I said, when we outlined the morning agenda, levels are down below 50% now for auction clearances, where once upon a time it was well over 60%. The critics are linking this directly to the budget changes. What do you reckon about that? We've got Thelma in Sydney, and she would like to have a bit of a chat. Let's have a chat with Thelma. Hello, Thelma. Whoop.
0: Hello, darling.
2: What's going on here?
0: Hang on.
2: Just wait there. What's going on there? Right, Ben's leaning over my shoulder. And now we've got Thelma back. Sorry about that. You there, Thelma? Perhaps if we put her on that one. Let's do that. Oh, dear.
0: God help me.
2: Yes, Thelma, how are you?
0: I'm good, darling. I've been listening to you for the last, what was it, Friday night or Saturday morning, whatever you call it.
2: Yeah.
0: And I really enjoyed listening to you.
2: Well, that's good. I appreciate it. I really would.
0: And I'm glad because I said I've been listening for all for Jesus was a boy, you might as well say.
2: Oh, okay. That's wild.
0: To 2FM and that, you know. But I wanted to say this, a fellow, we used to call him Crocodile.
2: Yep.
0: He's passed over.
2: Oh, right, eh?
0: And yeah, a couple of weeks ago, a friend of mine let me know, and I thought, well, Marie from the Shire always rings in, and I wanted to let her know as well.
2: Right,
0: you know?
2: Awesome.
0: But he was a lovely fella. We used to call him Crocodile.
2: Good, excellent.
0: The Crocodile.
2: Yeah.
0: Now, another thing, what else I wanted to say, you know what, do you sing a song?
2: I don't sing the song, no. I wrote a song.
0: Yeah, but I've got it written down in my book here.
2: Have you?
0: When I hear things, I write them down. I thought, Mike Williams' song.
2: Yeah, no, that was... Chris Smith played that on his show a couple of weeks ago, and it's...
0: I heard it.
2: Everyone's been asking for it. Chris decided he was going to try and stir me up and get me to have a reaction on his show, because I'm usually fairly straight. I usually can keep it together.
0: Yeah.
2: And I wrote this song, and I played it to the one of the producers here just to hear this song, right? And Chris got hold of it, and he decided he was going to play it on his show, and he did it while I was sitting in the chair here in the studio, in his studio. He's done it to me before. When we did the water run in 2019, he had me on live television. And he did it to me. That's twice now. I've got to think of a way to do something to make Chris react. I don't know if I can though. He's pretty straight. He's pretty, you know, pretty professional. He doesn't fire up very much. So I'm like in the wrong way, if you know what I mean.
0: I used to listen to John Lawrence. It's often way back, but I'm nearly 88 now.
2: Righto.
0: And I love John Lewis. Oh, Jesus, yeah.
2: Yeah, no, John was wonderful. I actually sat in his chair there the other week.
0: Yeah, I heard that, yeah.
2: Yeah, it was a little bit interesting, let's put it that way. It sort of, I reckon the chair has got his presence in it, that chair.
0: Oh. You'll never leave there, that's for sure.
2: No, you didn't leave the golden microphone, though. I went looking around the cupboards. It's not here, Thelma. All right.
0: When are you coming back on again?
2: Well, I've got this one tonight, and the boss tells me I'm welcome back next Sunday. So I'll be back next Sunday at midnight for the Night Moves show, and we'll be here all week next week.
0: Oh, that'll be good. Well, I said I listen every night.
2: Okay, well.
0: You know, as I said, I listen on and off till midnight. And
2: yeah.
0: then I, And then I make sure I'm on for midnight because I'm used to listening to Gary too.
2: Yeah. You know? Yeah, no worries. Well, I'm filling in for Gary for the time being, so we'll be loved to have you listening to us, all right?
0: Oh, God, I'd love you to, as I said, they should give you this spot when he retires.
2: Oh, well, we'll see. Maybe I need to leg rape him. What do you reckon?
0: I reckon.
2: All right,
0: hey, you tell that boss. Tell that boss we want you.
2: No, you tell him. I can't do that.
0: Oh, where is he? You give him to me. I'll give it to him.
2: All right, Thelma. You have a good night, eh?
0: Yeah, darling, and keep up the good country music, mate.
2: We'll try. See ya.
0: Nothing like country music.
2: Righto, see ya.
0: See ya, darling. Bye.
2: Well. Thelma, calling me darling. You just got to love it, don't you? Barnsley, too much ain't enough.

0: Barnsey, Two Mates Ain't Enough. That was a number one hit back in 1987 for Barnsey. He lives just down the road from where I do, and I've run into him at Toshi's down at Barrel there, that lovely Japanese restaurant. If you want to get down there and have some really nice Japanese food, I really recommend it. It's awesome stuff. We'll just head off to the break, 13 12 69, when we come back, and we'll be looking to take your calls.
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2: What is Australia's favourite biscuit? 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Most of us probably assumed it would be the Tim Tam. Am I right? It's the biscuits tourists buy when they visit Australia. It's practically our unofficial national dessert. But according to new research, the winner is not the Tim Tam. I'm shocked. No. Australia's favourite biscuit, are you ready, is the humble Scotch finger.
1: The Nightline with Sherilyn Darcy. 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
2: All right, 13, 12, 69, we're back at it here on Night Moves after the break. As I mentioned before when I was talking about the morning agenda, and one of the stories that cracked me up were these propellers that got nicked. Did a little bit of research about it since then. Brand new propeller like this is something that definitely should raise flags, so if you've got some fella ringing you up saying, hey, I've got a propeller, would you like to buy it? It might be a bit of an issue. The propeller itself, just the bronze, is worth $8 to $9 a kilo, just as scrap. The nickel, probably, if it's pure nickel, is worth more than $15 a kilo. They estimated that these thieves might net around $72,000 from the 8-ton haul. But the merchandise would sound a few alarm bells. Look, unless you really wanted one for your boat, I don't know if you'd be able to buy a propeller like that. Copper theft, of course, has reached new heights. I did see there on social media earlier today there have been a number of the Tesla fast charger sites for the EV cars have been taken to pieces by people who want the copper out of the lines, I expect. Karratha metal recycler Mohammed Gambari was among those contacted by police in the course of their inquiries. Gee, I wonder why. The metal is used, obviously, in electricity infrastructure and the AI stuff that they're building these days. It's been triggered increasingly brazen raids by the thieves to nick this stuff. And as the police said, that heavy machinery was likely to have been used to move the propellers, and I suggest that maybe it was a couple of burly blokes with a ute, but I think I might be wrong about that. 5 months it took for the propeller's owner, who the police did not identify, to report them missing. I wonder why it would take so long. You'd think you'd walk out in your yard and you'd notice that one of these propellers wasn't there, wouldn't you? I would have thought. We've got Tim on the open line. Let's see what Tim has got to say. Tim, how are you, mate?
3: Good morning. How are you today?
2: I'm all right, Tim.
3: I just got home.
2: Did you?
3: Yeah, I was listening on the way here and I'm

0: conditioning now.
1: Okay.
0: And you said something about the people talking about the American president.
1: Yes.
0: Trump.
1: Yes.
0: And I will say that to me, he's like a man, a captain in a ship in a terrible storm.
1: Right.
0: He made Iran as well. Iran as well. And people, I think they're happy because they try to connect him with themselves.
1: Yep.
0: And you know the singer Lucretius?
1: Yes.
0: No philosopher? Well, if I read you a little four line, he said there is something pleasant in the watching from dry land. It's great difficulties. Another man is undergoing out of on the high sea.
1: Yep.
0: With the winds lashing the waters. This is not because one derives delight from any man's distress, but because it is pleasurable to perceive from what troubles one is oneself free.
1: Right. Well, I don't know. I don't know.
0: I think we are free from history. We don't have the troubles he has. I think he's very courageous, but regarding all of that, he reminds me of a spinder.
1: Yep.
0: You know, a single lady that he never got married. That's who, when I see him, that's what he reminds me of. He's a very great man. You know, he's a great politician.
1: Well,
0: a businessman.
1: He's not really a politician, though, is he? I mean, he's just some bloke who ended up there. I think, I mean, you look at what he said back in the 90s and things like that. He never wanted to be president. He basically said he might do it one day, and he got interviewed with all sorts of people. Why won't you stand? Why won't you do this? And he's obviously sponsored many people into the presidency. We know that, or into politics. He made his money in real estate in New York, and obviously there were plenty of rumours about his ties to various people, because the idea apparently was that unless you were tied to certain people, you couldn't make money in real estate in New York. He bought that place down in Florida, Mar-a-Lago, and there was everything. They threw everything at him, including the kitchen sink, when he decided he was going to stand for the presidency.
0: Yeah.
1: And, we're seeing the same thing now.
0: He overcome everything.
1: He did overcome everything. I honestly don't know what to make of the man, really. I mean, I would love to sit down for 10 minutes and have a chat with him. That'd be good.
0: Can you allow me to say something else?
1: What's that?
0: Well, all the great thinkers, all philosophy, political science, it derives and it comes from business people, from trade, from commerce, and from traveling.
1: Okay. Yeah.
0: And he might not be a theoretical politician, but he's a practical, like Mrs. Pauline Hanson.
1: Well, he's definitely made his mark on America and the world. We know that. And
0: he left his mark, indeed, sir. He left his mark, indeed.
1: He left his mark. We'll look at him in history. I just wonder whether we will look back on him as a serious president, or, as Paul Hogan said, whether we'll call him a buffhead. It's been good to talk to you again, Tim. Wish you well. You have a good night.
0: Thank you. You do. Good morning. Good morning.
1: Good morning. Good morning, Tim. Tim. What a great bloke to have a chat with. What else is going on out there? We got anything else to talk about? There's bound to be a bit going on out there. 13 12 69, if you would like to have a chat on the open line. I'm here for you until 5 a.m. And let's see what's going on. Give us a call.

0: 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Wow. Another song that brings back a few memories. If you want to call in, 1312 69 across the Super Radio Network. Sitting here quite happily waiting to take your calls. Story today, which really does make me wonder about the world, you know. Loved ones have remembered a beautiful young mother killed an alleged domestic violence murder. Yeah, what can you say? Loved ones of the young Gold Coast mother remember her beautiful heart, kind spirit after she was allegedly shot dead inside her home. Police received reports that shots had been fired at a home in Biggeral Waters shortly before 8 p.m. on Sunday. Mallory Roberts, 23, was found with gunshot injuries and died at the scene. This is just terrible. Leaving her baby boy to grow up without a mother. It's enough to... just terrible. Her partner, Ethan Midgley, 23, was arrested at the scene without incident after allegedly shooting her in the arm and the chest with a homemade shotgun. Obviously nothing you can do about this. This guy's made the gun and done that. Have to wonder where he got the ammunition from, of course. He was charged with domestic violence murder and unlawful possession of a weapon used to commit an indictable offence, and he's scheduled to appear in court. Robert's friend, Hayley Downey, told Nine News her friend brought so much joy into everyone's life. She's a beautiful young girl. Hearts are shattered following the tragic loss. And so they should be. People said they heard a commotion downstairs. Somebody said, ring an ambulance, of course. What would you do? There's not a lot more to say, really, is there? This domestic violence stuff really does trouble me. Obviously, we're hearing more about it than we ever used to, I suppose. Some of this stuff was behind closed doors. I really don't understand why we do these things to each other. I honestly also don't understand why people stay around. I suppose they feel as though they're trapped in the environment. They feel as though they've got nowhere to go. We talk about spending millions of dollars on cracking down on domestic violence, but I question whether we can actually do anything. Maybe those millions would be well spent on shelters and places for people to go, community help programs and things like that. I suppose it might be considered giving up, cleaning up after the fact. But it seems to me that the victims are the ones that pay the price. And of course, the penalties for the people that do this stuff, you have to wonder about that too, don't you? I really do think that some of this stuff is just terrible. And, you know, I hesitate to say something must be done because people want to do things. But, you know, what do we do? If you've got any thoughts on that, 1312 69. Story from earlier in the week, Ben Robert Smith has been given the green light to move house to live closer with his family while he's on bail for the alleged war crimes. He was arrested in April, charged with murdering or ordering the murder of five unarmed detainees while deployed in Afghanistan between 2009 and 2012. He's living with his partner at a property owned by her parents, who have just sold their home and are intending to move into a house which Ben Robert Smith now resides. As a result, he's looking to lease a new residence in southeast Queensland for himself and his family. And this has prompted his lawyers to request a change in his bail conditions at the Sydney Downing Court Centre. It's a chicken and egg situation, Judge Susan Horan noted. Wants to understand the position of the court before he goes ahead and secures the accommodation, and they appreciate that. One Nation leader Pauline Hanson addressed the National Press Club, saying there was no way, as Hanson has backflipped on paid parental leave stance and things like that. I think someone slipped me a wrong page. Let's get that out of there. Mr. Robert Smith is asked to report to the same police station just once a week and report weekly to a station in southeast Queensland. He's granted bail in the Downing Senate local court after his court appearances earlier on. I think Ben has been suffering from a bit of a beat up myself. Let's go to Keith on the open line and we'll talk about domestic violence. Or not. Keith's not there yet. He's still talking to Ben. What do you think? 13 12 69. We can talk about all sorts of things. Very interested in what your opinion is as Albo tries to defend the capital gains tax changes. We've got some other stuff here we can talk about as well. Maura Deeming has broken her silence on assault allegations against Matthew Guy. In short, Maura Deeming is a Victorian MP, and she's released a statement through her lawyer and is seeking to correct the public record. Follows her allegations against fellow party room member Matthew Guy, who she claimed assaulted her at a community event. Mrs. Deeming's overseas at the moment. She says she misunderstood the technical meaning for the term headlock, Victorian Liberal MP Maura Deeming says she will not apologise and that she misunderstood the meaning of the term after alleging her party room colleague had assaulted her. Mrs. Deeming released a statement through her lawyer, Tim Hallweg, to correct the public record regarding her recent complaint to Victoria Police. In the statement, Ms. Deeming categorically rejected any suggestion that a complaint to Victoria Police, which was dismissed last Thursday, was falsely made. The lawyer said the MP's complaint was based on Mrs. Deeming's own version of the events that occurred, in line with her understanding of events at the time. Mr. Hulwing said that CCTV footage of the incident was released to the media and his client was able to view the footage for the first time. She accepted that she misunderstood the technical meaning of the term, headlock, but maintains that she used it in good faith to describe what happened. Obviously, that footage is publicly available for everyone to have a look at. Late last week, Mr. Guy demanded an apology from Mrs. Deeming after Victoria Police dismissed its investigation. He said there's no ambiguity. I did not do what is alleged. The CCT proves it. And Maura Deeming owes me a public apology. Perhaps she does. What have you got to say about it? Let's go to Keith on the Gold Coast. He'd like to talk about domestic violence. Keith, how are you?
1: Hello.
0: Hello, Keith.
1: Yeah, how you going, mate?
0: All right, how are you?
1: Okay. Not too bad, mate. I was just listening to you, Sharon, and I thought to myself, this is about abuse.
0: Mm-hmm.
1: And I thought, I heard a guy today on the radio going, something about women abusing men, that's a load of crap. And I went, I thought, how can you say that? We're not, women aren't the only ones. Women aren't the only ones that get abused, right?
0: No, I know. You're right, are you, mate? You don't sound fantastic.
1: Oh, mate, look, I'm 66.
0: Yeah,
1: right. I got abused by a 38-year-old daughter because she was drunk.
0: Yep.
1: I've been through court for her
0: for
1: the last 6 months, right? I didn't have to, but I did because I've tried to be the best father I can be.
0: Yes, as we do.
1: Yeah, I know. And when that hit me, it was pretty devastating. And when I hear about people that say that it's full of crap when men complain about women abusing them, I had to talk tonight. I'm sorry.
0: Yeah, no, you're right, mate. We're with you. I think that it is a two-way street sometimes. It's certainly not all one way. And you're getting some help, are you, mate?
1: No.
0: I think you should.
1: Oh, mate, it won't matter because she will not listen to me. Mm. She's one of those people that's like bipolar. Mm. Every second day is different. So yeah. She doesn't listen to me, and it's pointless getting help.
0: I disagree with you there, mate. I reckon you're always better off to get some help, get someone to talk to. Yeah. I mean, have you got any mates that you can sit down and have a chat with?
1: Well,
0: I think you should. I mean, I understand. Well, I do understand how you feel. I've experienced some things myself in my own life, but the reality is that everything is different for everyone. So, you know, I'd sort of recommend that you do get a bit of a chance if you do get a chance to talk to your mates and get any help that you can get. And dealing with people with issues is, you know, it's terribly hard. And I do feel for you.
1: Oh, thank you very much, mate. And I appreciate that. And the doctors tell me all the time I should see someone to help me. But I think, I know my daughter, and I just think it's just a waste of time. But
0: It's never a waste of time. You know that there's a helpline that you can ring. It's available 24 hours a day, 7 days a week.
1: Yeah.
0: Domestic violence helpline. And if you've got a pen handy, I can tell you the number. But I'll tell everyone anyway. It's 1-800-RESPECT.
1: Yep.
0: Which is 1-800-7377-32.
1: Okay.
0: Right, 1-800-7377-32. And, mate, they are much better equipped to help you than I am here.
1: Yeah.
0: But I would say to you, mate, please give them a call and get yourself a hand, okay?
1: Too easy, mate. I appreciate the call. Thank you very, very much.
0: No worries, mate. And, you know, please, you know, let us know how you go, all right?
1: No worries.
0: I'm worried about you now, mate. I really am.
1: Thank you very much.
0: Righto. Take care.
1: See
0: ya. Wow. Wow. I don't know what to say about that. I really don't. That number, for anyone out there that's interested in it, it's 1-800-737-732. 1-800-RESPECT. It's a tough place to be in sometimes. You think you're all alone, but I honestly think that the best thing to do is reach out and talk to someone, if it's a mate, if it's a service, if it's whatever. Things like this domestic violence helpline are the things that should get funded and properly funded, I think. The more this stuff happens, the more help we need.

0: Lovin' Spoonful. 1966 that one was. Gee, I'm dating myself now. I really am. Summer in the City release as a non-album single on July 4, 1966 and later added to the Hums of the Lovin' Spoonful album. Wow. Where do we go? Let's have a look at the FIFA World Cup 2026. The group stages, well, Group A, Mexico and South America, 1 and 2. 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Group C, I can't read Group C. That's terrible. Group D, USA, Australia. Group E, Germany. There's a heck of a lot of stats available about it. Obviously, Australia has made it through to the next round, which we're all very proud of. Harry Kuehl did say that he thought it was pretty good. I remember Harry Kuehl and Mark Viduka used to play for Leeds back in the day. I think, if memory serves, and I was very interested in English football back then, I think O'Leary was the coach. And I think a bloke named Risdale managed the show. How's that for knowledge of a game played on the other side of the world? And they came out and they played a game down in Melbourne. And I went to watch the game played. They played a friendly in Melbourne on the tour. And I managed to get myself a Leeds shirt, which is sitting in my wardrobe at home on a hanger. And I'm ashamed to admit it's about 3 sizes too small for me these days. Isn't that terrible? Whoa, I tell you what, we're heading up towards the top of the hour. We'll be having the news break, etc. shortly. I want to tell you again that domestic violence helpline number is 1-800-737-732. That was a tough phone call, that was. I suppose I could have expected it, but the man raised a very valid point. It's not only women that suffer from domestic violence, it's not even physical violence. Sometimes it's financial violence. You know, people being held in place by the financial constraints that are placed on them, by the mental constraints. It's a terrible place sometimes, this world. It really, really is. I really do struggle with the way we do treat each other from time to time. Is there anyone out there that wants to talk about their dogs? Do you take your dog with you in places? I take Zoe, that's my dog. She's a Labrador, and I take her to Bunnings. She loves to go to Bunnings and meet the other dogs, and she always has a sausage sizzle when she's outside. You cannot get out of the place without giving her a sausage. She doesn't have the onion, though. Just the sausage. She doesn't get the bread. Just a bit of a sausage. I'll order a couple of sausages in bread, and I'll give her one, and she'll stare at me until I do. You know how they sit there beside you and the oars bore into you? Will watch every single mouthful. They're wonderful things, dogs. I love dogs. In fact, if my dog doesn't like someone, there's a pretty fair chance I won't. She's very, very, very good at it, picking people out. There's an appeal to locate a missing man from Ballina. Police are appealing for assistance to locate a man missing on the north coast. Kane Tierney, 47-year-old, was last seen in Ross Street, Ballina, about 12:30 p.m. on Wednesday the 24th of June this year. When he could not be contacted or located, officers attached to the Richmond Police District were notified and are continuing inquiries into his whereabouts. Police and family hold grave concerns for his welfare. He's described as being of Caucasian appearance, about 175 centimetres tall, large build, shaved head, red-greying beard, blue-green coloured eyes. He was last seen wearing tracksuit pants and a black Spider-Man t-shirt. He's known to wear black prescription horn rim glasses, and if you see him getting about, contact Crime Stoppers on 1-800-333-000 or let the local police know. What happens when people go missing? I don't know. You do hear about it quite a bit. How do you go missing? How do we not miss people who are missing? Makes me wonder sometimes what goes on. I mean, obviously Kane is missed, and we'll find out. We're going to head up and hear the news here in a moment, and I'll be looking forward to talking to you in the third hour of the show, 13 12 69. The numbers, the phone is working, so please feel free to call in. We'll have a bit of a chat after the news, and yeah, looking forward to that. Just coming up to it now.
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8: Pledging to consult Australia on any proposed third-party engagement in its critical infrastructure. Australia and Vanuatu have inked a new deal expected to cost Australia at least $500 million. China will be blocked from establishing a military base in Vanuatu under the deal, but other clauses relating to China have been watered down. The ACCC will be keeping a close eye on fuel price changes. The Australian government has extended the temporary cut to the fuel excise at a reduced rate from July 1 at 16 cents per litre. The ACCC has warned fuel retailers this week to not take advantage of the partial restoration in excise to profit at the expense of consumers. A new appeal for information has been launched after a violent home invasion at Greenacre in Sydney's southwest. A 23-year-old man had his hand cut off after four masked men burst into the home earlier this month, demanding he open a safe on June 6. Detective Acting Superintendent Stuart Gordon says they believe the family was targeted for running a successful local business.
9: This, we believe, has got nothing to do with organised crime. This is a decent family. Who have been targeted in what we believe was simply a motive for effectively a home invasion and a robbery.
8: Labor is moving to strengthen Australia's social media age restrictions. The federal government is doubling fines for non-compliance to $99 million for tech giants. The Prime Minister, Anthony Albanese, says it's a game changer.
10: The world that has been led by Australian parents who have taken what are personal tragedies and channeled that into a demand for action.
8: Police have found a body in Brisbane CBD believed to be that of prominent restaurant owner John Kilroy. The 73-year-old failed to return from a walk along the Brisbane River on Sunday night and had been staying with friends. He had been undergoing treatment for cancer for about 5 years. Businesses and travellers are being urged to watch out for currency volatility over the coming months if they're heading overseas. Global instability remains an issue due to the US-Iran conflict. The Aussie dollar has fallen into around a three-month low. Michael Soriel, OFX Director of Client Management, says monitor currency conditions.
11: We've seen a bit more of a shift towards risk sentiment driven and rate decision influence on those currencies. So for Australian consumers planning to travel to Europe, say, during the European summer, it's important to keep an eye on those market movements.
8: Suppliers have ranked Woolworths and Coles as the worst major supermarkets to deal with. Aldi was named as the fairest and most respectful supermarket for suppliers to deal with, followed by IGA operator Metcash. The findings form part of a new report. In sport, Billy Slater has made three changes to his Maroon side for the sizzling series decider coming up on July 8. Pat Carrigan, Jeremiah Nanai and Corey Horsburgh have been named, with Carrigan making his 14th Origin appearance for Queensland. Slater has revealed he won't be renewing his contract with Queensland Rugby League beyond this series. For the Blues, Stephen Crichton reclaimed his centre spot after battling a shoulder issue. Brian To'o's omission sent shockwaves through the camp. Daly has named Jack Bostic on the wing. In a blow for Brisbane, Josiah Carapani's been dropped from Saturday's game against the Sharks. He's been allegedly involved in another off-field incident. The Broncos informed the NRL Integrity Unit of the incident relating to drink driving and speeding allegations. Swans forward Joel Amati has copped an Achilles tendon injury and is now set to miss 10 weeks of action. It's very poor timing for the club and the player, with significant interest also coming from rival Victorian clubs. Greater Western Sydney forward Toby Green's been charged with striking from Saturday's match against Carlton. He's been handed a $1,900 fine with an early guilty plea for his strike to the chest of Blue Nick Newman during the final quarter of their clash at NG Stadium. It pushes Green's career fines tally over $50,000. In finance, oil is worth $70 a barrel, gold's trading at $4,062 an ounce, and one Australian dollar is buying 68.99 US cents. 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Partly cloudy with possible showers and fog, with light winds becoming northerly. Temperatures are ranging from 13 to 21 in the city, 8 to 21 in the west. Looking further ahead, partly cloudy with possible showers on Wednesday and Thursday, sunny on Friday. That's the latest 2SM News. I'm Tazaba Brown.
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0: Night Moves. I'm going to have to dig that song out of the library and play it in full, I think. I'm starting to get a bit of a hankering to hear it. They play that Hollywood Nights one all the time, but Night Moves doesn't seem as though it gets much air. We will have a look at that. I think I'll try and find it when I've had a break next time. We've got Jan from Moree on the phone. Jan would like to talk about insurance companies, I think. Jan, are you there?
13: Yeah, Mike, how are you?
0: Oh, look, having a wonderful time here.
13: Yeah, it sounds like you were.
0: Sorry?
13: I had to laugh. I said not so much at the start. You've got to laugh, haven't you?
0: Well, you're sitting here, you know, and it's been my experience for the last several nights that the phones just go nuts, right?
13: Yeah.
0: And I'm sitting here and there's nothing happening. And I'm looking at Ben and Ben's put his hands up in the air. I'm going, Ben, what's going on with the phones? And Ben thought, well, I know what I'll do. I'll try and ring in. So he tried to ring in and, of course, he couldn't get through. And then we had to make a phone call to the tech. The tech guy sorted it out, thankfully. Gave us a temporary line to use. But that's life. We get these curveballs at work sometimes.
13: Oh, in any job it can happen, mate. You know, you go off to work and you think everything, you might go off to do a nursing shift. You know what it's like.
0: Yep.
13: And then you think someone doesn't turn up or something goes, you know, falls apart and that's it. But
0: yep.
13: Anyway.
0: That's what happens.
13: Yeah. But what I was ringing for, I was trying to explain to the other guy because I didn't particularly want to go on air. Yep. I've had a lot of trouble with our insurance policy became due on the 22nd of June.
0: Yep.
13: And I wasn't aware that the new policy was due again then. I wasn't taking any notes. I just put money aside into a separate account and I just transfer it across to the account where the money's got to come out.
0: Yeah.
13: To make sure I have money there for that particular time.
0: Yes.
13: And this particular day, we got no notification and husband went shopping and the card was declined and I didn't take much notice. I thought he'd pressed the wrong buttons.
0: Yeah.
13: But when I thought, oh, I'll check in, check the bank thing. And anyway, we were overdrawn over $3,000 on that particular account.
0: Wow.
13: This particular insurance company had taken out $3,200 for flood cover.
0: Okay.
13: And then most of the companies have got that you've got to have flood cover. Even if you live on a mountain, mate, it's just ridiculous. There's some areas, I've phoned up a few insurance companies, but I'd be interested to know how people are getting around it because how can people, they're on a pension, there's no way in the world that $3,000 a month, we wouldn't survive.
0: No, well, your pension's nowhere near that.
13: Well, you've got to pay your health problems, you've got to pay your rate, and we're up, our house is up high that we're not going to get flood damage in the house. And I just think it's so unfair. But I'm wondering, how are people going to survive if they've had this put on them? And especially if people are paying off a mortgage, they usually make them have all the insurance anyway. But at the same time, if they're getting some policy that said, no, they didn't have to to start with, but then all of a sudden now they're whopped with this, yeah, well, you've got to have it.
0: Yeah, well...
13: Yeah.
0: I suppose you get the choice not to pay the insurance, don't you?
13: The thing is that, yeah, you know, I'm not worried so much about flood, but I do worry about storm, you know, cyclonic storms and bushfires and where you could lose everything. That more worries me more than the flood. So I'm just wondering, how are they actually coping with it?
0: I don't know.
13: Are people burying their head in the sand or have they got any suggestions as what to do? At this moment, we haven't got any insurance cover, and I don't feel happy about it. I've never been without insurance cover in all my life.
0: Yeah, so, well, we've spent a lot of money on insurance. I know I certainly have, and we all do. I think it's pretty rude, though, that they went and just overdrew your bank account. That's just rude.
13: Well, it was from the same bank that had their insurance through the insurance company with Allianz. I don't care because they've done the wrong thing. But I just think, So I know when I discovered it and she told me what happened, I said, right, Well, I said, you can close that insurance. I won't be paying that. I cannot afford to be paying that. I won't be paying it. I want it cancelled. And I said, and I want that money to be all sorted out and put back in today.
0: And they did?
13: And she said, it'll take 14 days. I said, I beg your pardon. I said, I won't be waiting 14 days. I said, I can't do that. I said, we need medications.
0: Yeah.
13: And our medications are serious, from heart attacks and strokes, whatever.
0: Yeah.
13: I said, there's no way that we can go without medication, and we cannot go without groceries.
0: No.
13: So they said, oh, it would be 3 or 4 days anyway. After 2 days, it went in, thankfully. Yeah. But it's just wrong how they can. And now, who in the hell in the government department can you speak to that can will step up and do something about it?
0: Mm.
13: It's okay to say to make it compulsory, but yeah, but at the end of the day, then all these people who lose houses through bushfires, what are they going to help people out?
0: Yeah.
13: It's going to cost them more.
0: Well, they always seem to find a different way to stick their hand in your pocket, don't they? I don't know if you can sign an exclusion for a particular event. I don't know if you can do that.
13: We tried to find out, and there's no way. We haven't found of anyone. That's why I'm ringing you to ask if there's anyone out there that knows of an insurance, where the heck it be, or whatever, how are they coping, or are they happy just to bury their head in the sand and let it go? Because I don't know.
0: They can call in and let us know. 13 12 69. I'm more than happy to have the conversation. I'd love to know myself.
13: Well, it's something that, you know, you just don't sweep under the carpet. I just feel that there's got to be some solution as to what can be done. But it's trying to find someone that can have that exclusion. And that company's actually had an ad on the phone that it had a flood exclusion on it. And then, but the rudeness was that they never even sent a notice to say that the insurance was going to be due and that it was going to be increased and all this. No notice whatsoever.
0: Well, there's an increasing lack of respect of their customers, isn't it? It always cracks me up when you see insurance companies and banks and all that sort of thing. Businesses offering special deals for new customers, but if you've been loyal to them for years, you get nothing, you know.
13: And they expect people, they give discounts. I've read all this, what I have seen, and they'll give discount for people to go online. Now, in our age group, not everyone is tech savvy at all. We weren't brought up with a lot of computer things, you know. We were brought up, I suppose, baby boomers, and we didn't have super in our early days. There was no such thing. So,
0: no, well, that's right.
13: What we had to save is what you've got, sort of thing. But, and I think even the young ones now, I think they're going to have to put a lot more money away towards super, because the way things are going, it's just, it's
0: fairly scary, isn't it? I honestly think that the government are going to find their way to stick their hand in your pocket there too. I mean, I was like you, I never had super in the early years, and when we didn't have, well, I was 28 or 29, I think, when the internet started, and of course, we all thought that, that was a good thing. I start to question that now, and of course, there are more and more people, particularly of my age group, and slightly older, of course, who simply can't understand how to do these things, and you have to have an app, and you have to have a second party identification, and you can't talk to anyone anymore. No one wants to talk to you.
13: And that's the problem. You know, that is exactly the thing where you cannot get onto someone, you know, and you just get past the buck. And one company I rang up, I phoned up, and they said, oh, that postcode, no, we don't touch anything in that postcode. And I thought, well, that's pretty rude anyway. Half these towns are divided, you know. One side will flood, one side won't. And then even places that didn't flood, I think, you know, when they put in these drainage, with the cotton drains and things like that, that's made an impact as well. I mean, who knows what's going to happen ahead of people, but it's frightening because people don't know where to turn.
0: If you live in an area where you're not going to be flooded out, if you're living up on the side of a hill somewhere, and for you to be flooded out, the water level's got to go up like several hundred feet, then I honestly can't understand why you would be required to pay a flood levy. I mean, really, that's ridiculous. Yeah. Absolutely ridiculous.
13: Well, and, you know, enough houses, they've actually put a levy bank around the only water they get is their houses are low. Mm. So the only water they're getting is what rainwater collects inside of their levee bank, which can be from any downpour or anything like that. But, you know, but I don't know. People just, no one seems to want to get off their butt and say or do anything. And I thought, I don't really want to let this go. I want to find out, you know, who can do it and who can't and all that.
0: Mm. All right. Well, we'll put the message out there. We'll put the question out there to the listeners. 13 12 69, they can call in and let us know if they've got an answer for you, Jen.
13: Thank you.
0: You're entirely welcome. Thanks for talking to me. You take care out there, eh?
13: Okay, bye.
0: Righto. Bye-bye. Well, what do you reckon? Can we get an answer for Jen? I'd love to know what the story is as far as the insurance levies and things like that go. If you've got an answer for it, 13, 12, 69, and we will have a listen to that. Let's hear some Simon and Garfunkel, Mrs. Robinson.

0: Mrs. Robinson. That's another one of those late 60s classics we have here in the music library at 2SM. We do have some pretty wild stuff in here too, and I've just sort of got to have a bit of a dig through and see what we can find. It's very interesting when you look through the music library in this place. I tell you what, once upon a time, this was a hits and sort of, you know, pop song sort of a thing back in the day. And I remember as a young bloke here in Sydney listening to 2SM to hear all the latest tracks. But talk radio was the thing that they embraced here, and that's what we're going to try and do. Jono is out in Parks. Jono, how are you, mate?
1: Good, mate. How are you going?
0: Oh, yeah. Look, we're making our way through the night, mate. Into the third hour, we're sort of doing things. Just, I've forgotten to push a button. You just hang on there. You hang on there, mate.
1: All good.
0: Righto. Let's take the station break because I need to do that.
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1: Back with Jono again. Sorry to do that to you, mate. I've got to get the timing right. That's what I've got to do.
2: It is what it is, mate.
1: Well, I'd like people to understand. I don't want to cut anyone off or anything like that. And I got a little bit distracted. I saw the call there and I thought, talk to Jono for a minute. And then I realised after I took the call what the time was. And I've got to hit these things because across the Super Radio Network, there's over 40 radio stations around the country, all the way from Ayers Rock up to Katherine, through Alice Springs there, all the way up to the top of North Queensland, down the coast, all through Queensland, New South Wales. And all these stations are waiting for me when we're broadcasting live here from 2SM in Sydney. They're waiting for me to push the button so that they can play their local ads and things like that. And I've got a certain amount of time I'm supposed to do that. And the one coming up to the hour is like super critical, because the news has got to start at the top of the hour, and you had a few seconds to spare with the one at in the middle of the show, in the middle of the hour there. But, it's got to happen when it's got to happen. So sorry about that.
2: It's a challenge, isn't it?
1: Well, it's a new challenge, mate. I'm not used to doing this sort of stuff, obviously. And the work experience, boy, at the moment, I suppose you could call me. I don't know. I'm doing the best I can. That's all I can say. We're having a crack.
2: Having a fair crack. That's all that matters.
1: Well, it's only the fourth night of Night Moves. We're getting into it. We're trying to make it interesting. And there you go. How's things out at? Out at Parks anyway, mate?
2: Mate, I'm just about finished for the night.
1: Are you? Going to bed?
2: Yeah, mate, yeah.
1: Yeah? What have you been up to out there?
2: Oh, just getting loaded with dog food.
1: All righto. Keep you out of trouble. It's a bit late, and we work night shift out there, do we?
2: Yeah, sort of. I got there at 10:30, 11 o'clock when I got there.
1: Yeah.
2: They had to unload me.

0: and then reload me, and they got these new policies, and we don't want to go there.
1: Yes, these things can happen sometimes. The policies and procedures can bring you undone, can't they?
0: Yeah, well, a 2.5-hour job turns into a 4-hour job.
1: You don't need to tell me, mate. I've experienced it before. One of those things that sort of can be a little bit challenging.
0: Yes, it definitely sets the mood.
1: I'll tell you what, I've reset the mood on a few blokes in places like that, let me tell you.
0: I've learned you can't these days. If you offend someone, they get their knickers in a knot.
1: They can do, and you discover that you're not a team player. That's what happens.
0: Yeah. Mm. I was listening about 1 o'clock. You had a bloke, an older bloke, talking about the songs.
1: Yeah.
0: I like that criticism. I agree with him.
1: Yeah.
0: And I've actually tried to make a couple of songs more Australian voiced.
1: Yep.
0: When I made those songs with you, or the ones I've sent you, that was early days on trying to work out how to make it.
1: Mm.
0: And, I'm trying to evolve into a different sort of style. And
1: Maybe we can use my subtle tones, mate. Maybe we can do that. See if we can educate it to do that. I don't know. I don't know if you can do that.
0: There is another app that you can get.
1: Mm.
0: That can work with your voice, but to be honest, mate, you're in the right place to do that sort of stuff anyway.
1: Oh, mate, people don't want to hear me sing, I guarantee you. It's not something that's pretty, I've been told. I did do a rendition of American Pie aboard a cruise liner in a piano bar one night.
0: That sounds like an interesting story.
1: I was well lubricated, to put it mildly, and the fellow that I was arm in arm with, that we did a very stunning duet, the pair of us.
0: Yep.
1: And to make it even better, there were several members of the performing ensemble who were in the piano bar at the same time, and they gave us a round of applause for our performance. Now, whether it was the applause was for the fact that the performance was over, or whether we did a good job, we're not sure. I don't know the answer to that. My other half was, I think, a little bit embarrassed, and we did leave shortly afterwards to return to our stateroom. But that's the sort of stuff that happens on cruises, mate. Anyway, there you are.
0: Well, that's the whole idea of them, isn't it? Mm. No one knows you.
1: Mm. Of course, my old mate Chris Smith is off at the moment. He'd be over, I expect that they arrive in Italy today or later today or something like that. They're on that wonderful cruise around the Western Mediterranean, and would have had that day trip in Rome. I was really looking forward to doing that, you know. Would have been good. But here we are.
0: Yeah.
1: Here we are.
0: Hey, I get to listen to you at night. That's even better.
1: Gee. I don't know about that, Jono. I really don't. You have a good night there, mate, all right? Go and have a snoop. Go and have a sleep.
0: I'm going to enjoy that little snooze when I get to it.
1: Go and check out the insides of your eyelids, brother. That's the best way to do it.
0: Yeah, I'll tell you tomorrow all about it.
1: I think you should. Righto, Jono. Take care, buddy. See ya.
0: Bye.
1: Oh, dear, oh, dear, oh, dear. Jono, out in parks, loading the dog food. Someone's got to do it, I suppose. The pets do love it. That's the thing. They really do. Anyway, what else? Let's have a bit of a think about it, I suppose. We're heading into the second half of the third hour. Here we go. Ben's handed me a story. Thank you, Ben. The CommBank Socceroos had to face five-time world champions Brazil in the next round. Tony Popovic's side will take on Brazil in two matches at Queensland Country Bank Stadium in Townsville. Friday, the 25th of September. Suncorp Stadium in Brisbane on the 29th of September. Comeback Socceroos are preparing for their round of 32 match. Hang on, I've misunderstood this. They're playing Egypt. What are we doing playing Brazil? What have we done here, Ben? Is it a friendly or something, is it? I don't know. I thought that was the World Cup. Well, okay, I've misread it. I'm hopeful. Hopeless I am. I really am the work experience boy when it comes to some of this stuff. I tried to read it while I was talking to Jono and I made a mistake. The CommBank Socceroos are preparing for their round 32 match. Just scratch everything I just said, right? Totally wrong. The CommBank Socceroos are preparing for their round 32 match against Egypt on the 3rd of July in Dallas, Texas, which is the 2026 FIFA World Cup. Brazil, led by Carlo Ancelotti, are due to play Japan on Tuesday the 30th in Houston, Texas. The September matches will add another chapter to one of the most challenging and intriguing matchups in Australian football history as the Socceroos take on one of the world's most decorated nations. Perhaps we were right. Perhaps it is part of the World Cup. Two teams have met 11 times since their first encounter in 1988, including 9 A internationals. Brazil has traditionally proved themselves to be formidable opponent. Well, I think anyone that plays Brazil is going to be facing a formidable opponent. Once again, I'm showing just how little I know about football matches. I used to be very, very serious about it, hence the knowledge of leads and things like that earlier on. I've got to say, the round ball game is interesting. And perhaps there's a lesson there. Perhaps I should read things a little bit more thoroughly before I start talking about them. That would be good. This one here I have read, though. Insurance firms make the cut on a new Australian workplace ranking. Two of Australia's insurance sector names have secured places on a new industry-specific workplace ranking, with Allianz Australia and EML Group both appearing as a great place to work in the best workplaces in the finances insurance list for 2026. This was released on June 25. This covers 15 organisations across the broader finance and insurance realm, talking about workplace workforce retention, has moved from a background concern to a frontline business problem. And it's the same in many industries. That I know, particularly in trucking, retention is one of the biggest problems that people have. Obviously, retraining people and replacing them, advertising and all that sort of thing costs money. It's amazing to people will be let walk away and take all their institutional knowledge with them. This great place to work list is compiled using all methodologies based on a confidential employee feedback form. Certified organisations across Australia do this sort of stuff. To qualify, the company must first earn a great place to work certification by surveying its employees and meeting a defined trust threshold. And trust is one of those things that's pretty limited, isn't it? Anyway, there you go. You can sort of follow that one if you want to. And I wonder about some of these places. I certainly wonder about some of the things that they do to retain their staff and hiring and things like that. Let's talk about any of this stuff. 13, 12, 69, if you would like to. Let's have a little bit of Carly Simon.

0: Oh, there's a lot of people that think that song's about them. Carly Simon did that one. When was it? When did she do it? It was back in the 1972, somewhere around there, I think. Everyone sort of thought it was about Warren Beatty, and she said that she dated actor Warren Beatty in the early 70s, and he thought the whole song was about him. Carly laughed about that. She thought that was a bit of a joke. Apparently the song draws on her life and multiple men that she shared sections of her life with. 1943 she was born, Carly. What a wonderful voice, though. I don't mind a bit of Carly Simon. I really don't. We've got a couple of stories here from straight off the police webpage. It's sort of breaking news. They've got an appeal to, this is 123, so it's fairly hot. Appeal to locate a missing person from Penrith. So if you see this person walking around, let us know, or let the police know. An image of the missing person is available via the New South Wales Police Force social media pages. Police are appealing for public assistance to locate a missing person from Sydney's West. Lance, also known as Molly McIntyre, age 21, was last seen in Penrith about 9 a.m. yesterday. That's Monday the 29th. When they were unable to locate or contact Molly McIntyre, the officers attached to the Penn Police Area Command were notified and commenced inquiries to locate him. Police and family have told of their concerns for the welfare as they live with a number of medical conditions, described as being a Caucasian appearance, about 155 centimetres tall, thin build, brown eyes, shoulder length, wavy black hair, last seen wearing a pink hooded jumper, blue jeans and using a white cane, known to frequent the Penrith and North Shore area. Any information should be directed towards Crime Stoppers, 1-800-333-000. There's a teenager being charged over an attempted armed robbery out at Bourke. It's 2 o'clock this morning. Teenage boy has been charged over an alleged attempted armed robbery in the state's west. About 5:35 on Sunday, the 28th of June, the officers from Central North Police District responded to reports of an attempted armed robbery at a food outlet on the Mitchell Highway near Tarcoon Street in Bourke. Police were informed that a male allegedly armed with a pair of scissors had entered the store threatening a 27-year-old female employee. When the male was challenged by another staff member, a 35-year-old man, he allegedly ran from the store empty-handed. There were no reports of anyone being injured. A crime scene was established and an investigation commenced, and their inquiries that led the detectives to arresting this 17-year-old boy at home in Bourke about 3 o'clock yesterday. He's taken to Bourke Police Station and charged with assault with intent to rob, armed with an offensive weapon, and he was refused bail to appear on Tuesday, June 30. That's the police news. These things are really quite interesting. You see all these sorts of crimes getting about all the time. You have to wonder what's going on, don't you? Simon from Adelaide. Simon, how are you going?
1: G'day, Cobber. You still on the radio, do you? That's good.
0: I'm still... Well, I haven't burnt the place down yet, mate.
1: Oh, that's fantastic to hear.
0: It is fantastic to hear. And I've been asked to do a few more in a week, well, from next Sunday, so...
1: Oh, that's good.
0: So Monday morning, a few more to do. So hopefully we'll be able to settle in. Hopefully we'll get through a shift without too many challenges. That'd be nice.
1: I was ringing up earlier and I couldn't get through, and then you mentioned you had problems with your phones and stuff like that.
0: Yeah, so, we did, mate. We did have a few problems with the phones for a while. We don't know what happened. We do have to transfer the phones between a couple of sites, and sometimes when you get the transfer, they don't go through properly. I don't know how it works. I'm not of a high enough pay grade to understand how all the computer systems work. I'm really not. like this.
1: Oh, well, you're getting through it all right.
0: Well, we're trying.
1: That's the main thing.
0: We are trying.
1: I heard earlier, like I was listening, I've been listening most of the night before unloading the truck and that.
0: Mm.
1: You're talking about taking your dog's places.
0: Yeah.
1: Yeah, I reckon it, you know, as long, you know, because people take their dogs to pet stocks, they take it to Bunnings.
0: Yep.
1: You know, they take it to the shops and that. You know, as long as your dog's well behaved, why not? I mean.
0: Yeah, and you clean up after them.
1: Yeah, yeah. Mm. When I had my dog, I used to take it, you know, to the Bunnings and that.
0: Yeah.
1: And occasionally I'd take him in the truck with me.
0: Mm.
1: And I love going in the truck.
0: Yeah, well, my dog, Ollie, used to go in the truck. Ollie spent 3.5 years with me in the truck doing Melbourne-Perth. So,
1: yeah, certain companies won't allow you to have dogs in the truck because, obviously, you know, if you're sharing a truck with somebody, well, that's a little bit different.
0: Yeah.
1: But, yeah, you know, I mean, it's even got to the point where you're allowed to take your dogs on the plane now.
0: Yeah. Yeah. Well, my mate Tony carts his little pup around in the truck with him all the time, has done for years.
1: Yeah.
0: And, you know, they're part of your family. They really are. And I know that the last time I went to Canada, I mean, you go to a restaurant or something in Canada, it wasn't unusual to go there and find a couple of dogs. You'd go out to any of the parks or anything like that, any of the venues or tourist attractions that people would be running around with their pups, and why not? I struggle to understand why we don't do more of it here in Australia. I mean, we lead the world in some of the more woke stuff, but we trail the world on anything that's sensible and family friendly. It makes me wonder what we do sometimes.
1: Well, that's it. I mean, I lived in the UK in London for over a year, and a lot of the pubs and that, you know, country pubs and that, it'd be very common for you to walk in a pub and people have their dogs sitting there by the fire and by the bar, and yeah, no problems over there.
0: Yeah, well, this bloke Neil down in Melbourne runs a local watering hole down there. We were talking about when we did the morning agenda, and he takes his best mate Baylor to work with him most days.
1: Yeah.
0: And everyone loves the fact that he runs around. Of course, the patrons bring their pups, and, you know, stands to reason, I suppose, you can't have animals in food preparation areas, but I don't know. Like I said, my pup sits there and stares at me when I try and butter a piece of bread or something. It's
1: they do. When you're in the kitchen preparing meals, you know, they just sit there and stare and go, "Hey, what about me?"
0: Mm. Well, this is a little bit of a secret. Every chance I get, I do bacon and egg muffins for breakfast, and I'll make myself a couple, and I'll make Rose, my other half, one. And I do double bacon, double cheese.
1: Oh, yeah.
0: Rose has a bit of barbecue sauce on it.
1: Yep.
0: And I have to fry an extra rasher of bacon for the pup. We love them. We love them to bits. It's unreal, isn't it?
1: Oh, that's right. Mm. Oh, yeah, you've always got to do the extra sort of thing.
0: Yeah, you do.
1: Tell you what, the weather's terrible in Adelaide at the moment.
0: Is it? What's going on over there? How are you listening to us in Adelaide anyway? You're on the app or something, are you?
1: Yeah, I stream through on the app and that.
0: Mm-hmm.
1: And, I stream through on the mobile phone and that.
0: This is
1: how good technology is.
0: Well,
1: I've got out of my truck and I'm just walking probably about 200 metres away from my truck and I'm still talking here.
0: Yeah, wow. Unreal.
1: Yeah. So, yeah, it's raining cats and dogs over here now. Now I've got to get out and get wet.
0: No, nothing for that.
1: Part of the job, I'm afraid.
0: That's trucking, so you say.
1: You know, it's just that couple of months of winter time where, you know, you get a little bit of rain and that, and you just got to get out and just got to toughen up and get out there and do it.
0: Mm. So what do you reckon? I'm going to ask you a question because I've got a couple of minutes leading up to the top of the hour. What do you reckon about sports stars being held to account for the stuff they do off the field and that affecting their work?
1: I reckon they should be accounted for what they do off the field, because basically, when you think about it, you know, they're in the limelight all the time.
0: Yeah.
1: They know that everywhere they go, be a pub, you know, a club,
0: yeah,
1: or anything they do, they're going to be accountable for their actions, because a lot of the kids look at them as role models, and if they see him coming out of a bar drunk and having a fight, they think, oh, wow, I looked up to that bloke, but, yeah, not really.
0: Do you reckon there's anything to the anything God had suggested made to me that sometimes there are people who will definitely go out and try and bait some of these blokes to make them do the wrong thing, you know, to pick a fight with them, that sort of thing?
1: 100%, Mike. I mean, you see it occasionally on the news where, you know, a football player's got into a fight and this bloke's seen him and gone to his mate, oh, look, there's, let's say, Tex Walker, for instance. Oh, there's old Tex Walker. Let's go rustle him up a bit and see if we can get a reaction out of him. But a lot of the football players and professional players and that, you know, the better ones will sort of stay away from that sort of scene. But it's sort of maybe the younger ones that come into the game that are sort of like a bit naive, if you could say. Naive to the whole, you're going to be in the spotlight all the time sort of thing. Whatever you do, wherever you go, like, you know, if they get caught drink driving, or, you know, if you or I got caught drink driving, we suffer for the consequence, but we're not on the news.
0: That's right. Yeah, we're just a statistic.
1: Yeah, that's exactly right.
0: I just wonder about it. I mean, you know, we all made youthful indiscretions. I know I certainly made my fair share as a young bloke, and just happy that there was no such thing as social media, no such thing as camera phones and things like that. Everyone's more than happy to happy to video it these days and put it out there.
1: These days, social media, you do something wrong, like you got young people doing burnouts, they put it on Facebook, they put it on social media, say, look at this, this is fantastic.
0: Yeah.
1: But then someone gets injured, and that because they're doing stupid things. It's unbelievable.
0: It is unbelievable.
1: And that's how a lot of the police catch people out, because they put it on social media, police go all over it, and go, oh, yeah, there you go. We know where he is, got his rego, whatever. Yeah.
0: Well, you got to be a little bit, I don't know whether you call it challenged. Would challenge be the right word? To go break the rules and put it up on social media?
1: I mean, you're asking for it. Even these days, it gets down to people doing burnouts when they're going to reveal the gender of their baby, blue or pink.
0: Yeah.
1: You know, they can't just pop a balloon or pop some streamers to say, hey, oh, we're going to have a boy. Nah, let's go do a burnout in the street, and then, or they drag race, and then someone gets killed or injured, and it's loss of lives for no reason.
0: Yeah. Oh, well. Good luck with that, mate. You enjoy your night over there in Adelaide, where it's raining cats and dogs, and hope you don't get too wet.
1: She'll be right, mate. I'll get out there and put the old coat on, and then these trucks these days, they got all heated seats and everything else. So
0: yeah,
1: not like the old days.
0: No. All right, mate.
1: All right.
0: Take
1: good
0: care.
1: On you,
0: thanks
1: Mike.
0: For the call. You. See ya.
1: All right. See ya,
0: bye bye. Oh, there you go. Heated seats. Wow. I had one with heated seats. I wondered why I was getting a bit warm there one night, and the seat heater's on. Too much of this technology in the cars and that these days. After the break, we're going to have a little bit of a chat. I'd like to talk about some of this stuff we've got on the morning agenda. No one's had a crack at Albo. I can't believe it. No one's had a crack at Penny Wong. They want to not guarantee that they won't look at your assets and things like that. I can't believe that. I can't believe no one's interested in that. To me, Nana's passed down her paintings or her wedding rings or something, and they're saying that they might want to get it valued. Penny Wong won't say that they won't do it. Can we trust them at all? I don't think that we can. Then, of course, Lisa Wilkinson trying to spark the debate about What's going on with Carl? No one wants to talk about that either. I don't understand what's going on with that. You'd think that everyone would have an opinion. I know I certainly do. I think it would have been very challenging to work with Lisa Wilkinson. Maybe Carl is a bit of a strange individual. He's a strange cat, there's no doubt about that, but he's certainly a fixture on TV with Channel 9 for like 20 years. Is he free? Did they set him free? Did he set himself free? Let's get on and have a talk about it. 13:12:69 after the news. I'll be very, very, very interested to hear what you've got to say as we head off for the station break. It's a great opportunity to call in. 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
9: I'm Tasava Brown. Australia and Vanuatu have officially signed a landmark agreement after previous concerns it would stifle investment from China. Australia will be consulted on any third-party investment in Vanuatu's critical infrastructure and remain the country's preferred security partner. Australia will also provide additional training and equipment to Vanuatu's police force, as well as greater maritime security, infrastructure, intelligence cooperation and cyber support. Prime Minister Anthony Albanese says our bond is strong.
10: Historic day for the relationship between Australia and Vanuatu. Can I thank you as well for the warm engagement that we've had for a long period of time. The visits that we have had to each other's countries and the engagement between our ministers.
9: Australia's eSafety Commissioner Julie Inman-Grant is being granted stronger powers to compel big tech companies to provide evidence that they're removing and blocking under-16s on their platforms. It comes as fines are doubled for non-compliance to $99 million. Annika Wells, Communications Minister, says there are some big improvements.
11: Early research shows 30% of kids are playing more sport, 27% of kids are getting better sleep. Online bullying is down. My message to parents is this. Our laws have made an impact and we are not stopping. Because just today I heard of a 13-year-old who opened a new social media account and wasn't even asked her age. It is simply not good enough. It is big tech using classic big tech tactics.
9: A man's been charged with murder over the death of a woman at Maroubra in Sydney. The body of the 66-year-old woman was found at a home in November 2024. A 52-year-old man has been arrested at West Pennant Hills, with police charging the man with murder, domestic violence. Australia's hospitality and events sectors are reporting an unexpected surge in revenue as FIFA World Cup live sites and celebrations draw crowds. From suburban bakeries to inner-city sports bars, small businesses across Australia are cashing in on World Cup fever. Professor of Cultural Research at Western Sydney University, David Rowe, says it's a fun moment for all.
12: It's a social opportunity, and that's quite important. And obviously we've had lots of debates about multiculturalism and One Nation and so on in recent times, and the multicultural nature of the Australian team has meant that it's actually connected also with multicultural communities across the nation.
9: Dubbo Regional Airport has safely reopened after being evacuated following a threatening call about a flight. New South Wales Police says the plane landed safely and there was no risk to public safety. There were some disruptions to flights due to the alleged bomb threat. Dubbo Regional Council says all 74 passengers and crew disembarked and an investigation is underway. Liberal frontbencher Melissa McIntosh says the party might need a rebrand to win back voters. The coalition's support dwindled, falling to 18% according to a new Redbridge survey. Pauline Hanson's net favourability has dropped 10 points in the past month. Labor has taken back the primary vote lead, gaining 2 points, sitting at 30%. In sport, Blues' Laurie Daly has refused to confirm his plans amid speculation about his future. He dropped a bombshell, cutting Brian To'o for Game 3. Daly has faced the critics who have called for him to walk away. Dolphins back Jack Bostic makes his Origin debut, named on the wing. Hamoli Olakau'atu and dummy half Blake Brayley are also fresh faces. Billy Slater has made a few changes to his winning side for Game 3 of Origin. Slater has also revealed he won't sign an extension with Queensland Rugby League. In the squad shake-up, Lindsay Collins has been omitted due to a concussion, with Pat Carrigan coming back after missing the past month due to an ankle injury. Brisbane's Josiah Carapani's been dropped from Saturday's game against the Sharks after another off-field incident. The Broncos have informed the NRL Integrity Unit of the incident relating to alleged drink driving and speeding. New South Wales Waratahs coach Dan McKellar has resigned from his role effective immediately, citing personal reasons, and England captain Ben Stokes will retire from international cricket following the third test against New Zealand. In finance, oil is worth $70 a barrel. Gold is trading at $4,062 an ounce. And one Australian dollar is buying 68.93 US cents. 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Partly cloudy with possible showers and fog, with light winds becoming northerly. Temperatures are ranging from 13 to 21 in the city, 8 to 21 in the west. Looking further ahead, partly cloudy with possible showers on Wednesday and Thursday, sunny on Friday. That's the latest 2SM News. I'm Tasava Brown.
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1: Okay, we're back into hour number four of the show. I'll tell you what, it's been a lot of fun. We're doing quite well, really. We've got a little bit happening. I've got Hugh on the phone joining us from Herberton up in Fun. What's he done there? Look out. We've got a bit of music going with you from Herberton. Has he got us on hold? Yeah, we won't do that for the moment. I'll get Ben to have a bit of a look at him and see if he can find out with... Well, look out. Now the line's gone. I don't know. Well, it takes all kinds, I suppose, doesn't it? I was going to say that I know Herberton. I used to live up in Cairns at one time, and I had a unit there at Yorkeys Knob. And you'd go up for a bit of a drive round in the Tablelands and that on the weekend, and I used to enjoy getting up that way. There's a tourist village up there, the historic village at Herberton, where you can go to this large open-air pioneer museum. There's 50 or 60 relocated buildings, shops, vehicles, machinery. It's a great place to just go and have a look. It's a day trip spot which you can go up there and enjoy the day out of Cairns. 1880 it was founded. Tin mining town. They discovered tin there along the Wild River. And it's a very nice place to go and visit and have a cuppa or a cold one or something if you get into it. There's a bit of news from up there too. There was some human remains found up there. This is from June 24. Detectives from the Tablelands Criminal Investigation Branch were at that time, and they probably still are, appealing for public assistance following the discovery of what believed to be a teaching skeleton. I don't know what the hell a teaching skeleton would be doing laying around. Herberton police responded to reports of the bones being found during an excavation work in John Street up there. So who knows? Maybe someone was there and they had a teaching skeleton. I know that you can donate your body to the University of New South Wales and they go ahead and they do things like that, or they take you out to the body farm and put you out there. It's one of those things that people do. I've certainly done it. I've donated myself to the University of New South Wales and they can go and do what they like with it. I'd like to think they would use it in a nice way to educate someone or educate the police about what can happen when they find things in the bush, etc., or in places. I think that if my body was used in that way to maybe save a life or solve a crime, I think that'd probably be a good contribution to society. I really do think it would be. Obviously, some people can't do that, and it's like donating. I mean, gee, we're off in the weeds now. How do we get there? It's like donating, though. Some people can't do it. Some people reckon it's a great idea. I would think that donating bits you're no longer using might not be a bad thing. Don't know about you. Let's talk about it. You want to talk about that? Anything that's on the morning agenda, we can talk about any of that. I'd love to have a call with you. Anthony Albanese has continued to defend both multiculturalism and budget changes following his changes to capital gains tax. Prime Minister Anthony Albanese has defended the changes while spruiking multiculturalism during a wide-ranging interview on 7:30. The Prime Minister was speaking after the weekend auction clearance rates were at their lowest. We were talking about that before, and there's been plenty of interviews about it. Everyone has acknowledged during the debate that the housing system is broken, Mr. Albanese said, stating the obvious, I would have thought. And therefore, we had to do something about it. Oh, I would suggest that perhaps something a little bit less counterproductive. I don't know. Yeah, I mean, the experts are saying that it's not a good idea. Of course, Jim Jarmus says that all this will blow over by the time of the next election. That's what concerns me, actually, that it will blow over. I mean, you look at the latest poll numbers with Albo clawing back a few points and One Nation dropping a few points. Of course, the Liberal Party are in the toilet at sub 18%. You do have to wonder about the memory and the ability of the voters to wonder what's going on and deal with it. Maybe Chalmers is right. Maybe by the time we get to the election, they'll have given us back enough of our tax dollars in little dribs and drabs that people will forget. The CBA has forecast house insurance prices to be flat throughout 2026. The NAB has predicted a drop of 2% across all the major capital cities. Treasury estimates are that house prices will continue to increase, but they'll increase by a lesser amount than they would have otherwise done without the changes. Asked if he was concerned about people losing value on their homes, the Prime Minister said he thought the auction results were encouraging for home buyers. Well, perhaps it is turning into a buyer's market. There's no doubt about that. The government certainly made the settings that way, that the buyers are getting a little bit of an advantage. What is important is that last Saturday, when people went to buy their own home, if it was an existing property, they weren't competing against investors, he said. Who knew these investors could probably bid an extra $20,000 or $50,000? He said it's about making the system fairer. You can still negatively gear new builds, of course, and that is about boosting supply. He knows there's been a 400% increase in housing prices since 1999, more than double the increase in wages, and that's why we couldn't continue to sit back and not pursue this reform. I don't know about anyone else, but I think the only thing our government pursues with any alacrity is tax reform and seeing how much more they can whip out of our pocket. I think that's about the only thing they change with any level of excitement, for the want of a better description. Challenging him about this is effectively saying that homeowners should just be prepared to take a hit. The PM's denied the charge. I'm not saying that at all, he said. I don't know, is there another way to take it? I don't know. Seen some home ownership rates drop for younger Australians. The housing market, eh? What have you got to say about it? I'd love to take a call on what you think about the housing market. Have you got your place up for sale and seen the price deteriorate? Are you one of those people that took one of these 5% deals? Several thousand people did. I wonder if it still seems like a good deal. I don't know. Was it ever a good deal? I don't know about that either. And of course, on multiculturalism, he says, it's who we are. The cost of living concerns of many Australians have shifted voters from major parties to One Nation. Pauline Hanson's party has recently topped the opinion polls. We know that. Slipped in the last few days, of course. That's after a National Press Club address. Followed her party securing its first lower house seat through David Farley, winning the Farrah by-election. Senator Hanson's comments at the press club about Australia being monocultural, or wanting Australia to be a monocultural society. The Socceroos are apparently being a perfect example of it. She's once again stoked the controversy. I'm not sure whether Pauline does that on purpose or whether people just sort of decide that every time Pauline says something, we're going to turn it into a controversy. I'd love to hear what you think about that. The issue has caused further problems for several politicians when it comes to Australia being multicultural. Last week, opposition leader Angus Taylor seemed unable to define multiculturalism when he was asked. Monday, the Shadow Minister for Industry, Andrew Hastie, called the term politically loaded. Not so Albanese, though. He was asked about multiculturalism, asked to define it. He said, it's who we are as Australians. We have never been a monocultural society. We're a modern country that are multicultural in our nature. Well, I suppose there's something that we are all, after all, migrants. Most of us in this country are descendants from migrants in some way or another, directly or going back through the generations. One of the great things about our nation that I can think of is that we are a microcosm for the world at our best. I don't know. Senator Hanson's surge in the polls is obviously, well, I think it's rattled Albanese. It's certainly rattled everyone else. Hastie's certainly rattled by it. He reckons he'd rather be taken out in a box and bend the knee to One Nation. I'd say to Mr. Hastie, if that's the will of the people, my friend, maybe you should be taken out and head back to private life. There are too many career politicians in the game, as far as I'm concerned. And look, without putting too fine a point on it, you've got to be equal there with Pauline. She's been in the game 30-odd years herself now. Of course, we know where Pauline stands. Her long political career has been predominantly covered by the media in great detail. Every time she says or does anything remotely controversial, we all seem to find out about it. And yet, there are other people that seem to get away with blue murder. I remember a premier in New South Wales losing his job over a bottle of Grange. I remember another politician who took a helicopter ride, cost her her job, and yet we get politicians these days can go and have lavish meals in Paris restaurants and write it off. Fly around with your husband who's a lobbyist, and that's okay. Jump on the jet, burn a bit of jet fuel, pick your mates up and go to the football. That's okay. None of it passes the pub test in my view. It really does strike me that there are several levels of things going on here. Sometimes we need to have a little bit of a think about what it is we do and how we vote. We really do need to pay attention. I really do hope Chalmers is wrong by the time we have the next election. The voters do remember what they've done and do meet them at the polling booth with baseball bats, or at least that's the way the vernacular goes. I'm not sure. I don't advocate the use of real baseball bats, of course. That wouldn't be nice. But let's see what happens when the politicians do take on. I wish they'd call an election. Get it over with. Put us out of our misery. I really can't wait to see it.
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2: What is Australia's favourite biscuit? 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I'm shocked. 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

0: I'd love to take your calls. I'm going to go straight back to the phones. I've got Des, who would like to talk about the housing crisis. Des, how's things out there, mate?
1: Oh, things are fine out here, Mike. How are you?
0: Oh, look, I'm just wonderful. Another day in paradise.
1: Yeah, that's the way I think about Australia too.
0: Yeah. We're lucky, aren't we?
2: Yes, we are.
0: Hell of a country.
1: Constantly tell people, if you think we've got problems here, you don't know what it is.
0: Exactly right. I know every time I've ever been overseas, mate, as soon as I touch down back in Sydney or get off a boat at a port or something like that, I know I'm certainly happy to be home.
1: Yeah, mate. Oh, well, the only time I go overseas is on a Manly ferry.
0: Oh, okay. Tell you what, I've had some pretty wild rides on Manly ferries too back in the day. Remember the hydrofoils? Gee, they used to be good, didn't they?
1: Yeah, they were the old ones. Yeah, I'm a stickler for the old-fashioned, the good old Manly ferry, the real Manly ferry.
0: Yeah.
1: One from the South Saint onwards, and now they're the freshwater class.
0: Mm.
1: I like my half-hour trip on the harbour.
0: Yeah.
1: A couple of beers. Sensational.
0: Do you ever get on it? Just before we get on to the housing crisis, I'm going to ask you, can I ask you a question? Is that okay?
1: Sure.
0: Mate, did you ever just get on a ferry and go for a ride just for the pure joy of it?
1: Yes, all the time.
0: Just to go somewhere?
1: I just do it pure joy, just go across to Manly and back just to be on the harbour.
0: Yeah. Hell of a lot of views out there on the harbour. I remember you go past Fort Denison and you see all that sort of stuff and the mast on the point out there and off. I think it was HMAS Sydney. I think that mast was not it, or one of the old cruisers or something.
1: Yeah, look, I've probably done the trip 1,000 times in my life.
0: Have you?
1: Sometimes in summer I'll just load my bag up with beers and ice and I'll just go back and forward.
0: Why wouldn't you? It's a great day out.
1: I love it. No, I do it for pure joy. Like, I've got an investment property at Freshwater. I'm very lucky. I've got a 2-bedroom unit at Freshwater, which is Manly. That's Harbord. Remember Harbord Diggers?
0: Yep.
1: You know, I bought a property out there in 2010.
0: Yep.
1: Very cheap, and it's gone right up. But I still live in Sydney because I work in Sydney, and it's too much commute, but it's just a great place to have.
0: Yeah.
1: But I mainly just go on the harbour for the harbour's sake.
0: It's wonderful. I quite enjoy it. The views of the Harbour Bridge and the Opera House and everything.
1: Oh, 100%. I've got thousands of photos. I send them to people. I go, look at this, you know.
0: Yeah.
1: We've got this, you know, right on our doorstep.
0: Yeah.
1: Just with the housing, with me, I've always been a great believer. I reckon if the people, the young ones, if they couldn't save the 10% deposit,
0: they're
1: going to have trouble paying the mortgage anyway.
0: Yeah, but you've got to ask yourself a question, don't you? You have a look at the price of rents today, right?
1: Yep.
0: Hundreds and hundreds and hundreds of dollars a week for rent.
1: Mm.
0: If you can afford to pay $600 or $700 a week for rent,
1: yep,
0: then you can probably afford to service the debt on a mortgage.
1: Yes, you can. As long as you're prepared not to get too big a mortgage and not to live in Sydney.
0: Mm.
1: See, this is the problem. We all can't live in Sydney. We all can't. Look, in life there's haves and have-nots, and not everyone's going to be able to have a top-notch property. They've got to be prepared, which is probably hard sometimes.
0: Mm.
1: They must be prepared to move out to the, you know, out of suburbs and even further out to afford it. Would you agree with that?
0: Well, look, I'd agree with it, but I mean, you can go to Wilton. Yeah. Out of Wilton is it's a good hour or so out of town, at least, and you're paying $1 million for a house in Wilton or more.
1: That's my point. You've got to go further and further out, and it's whether people are prepared to do that. And I think right now there's some people, young people, who've got $1 million mortgage, and now with what's going on, the property they've got won't be worth $1 million. They'll be behind.
0: I really do wonder about it, because how the heck do you pay $1 million mortgage?
1: Well, it's really impossible.
0: Yeah, it is.
1: I think you're up with something like, even at the basic, if you're paying the basic over 30 years, you'd be up for more than $6,000 a month.
0: It's crazy.
1: Well, that's what it takes to service the loan.
0: Yeah.
1: And I'm thinking I know, because as we always say, you know, I've got someone renting my place. You're paying off someone else's mortgage when you're paying rent.
0: Of course,
1: that is true. And here's another thing too. Look, the

0: Here from the Albanese government, in principle, was good. Everyone was saying the young ones can't get into houses because too many people are buying too many investment properties and negative gearing them.
1: Yeah, that's
0: fine. But now, if you have a look, the people that do buy the properties to give people places to rent, they've dropped off. And then if you're going to have less houses to rent, it means that rent's going
1: to
0: go up.
1: Yeah. Well, it stands to reason. It's all about supply and demand. If there's plenty of a supply, the rent, the price are lower, and if there's no supply, I know my son over in Perth was going to look at rental places, and there's a queue out the door to try and get a place to rent in Perth. It's ridiculous.
0: Exactly. That's there you go. And as you have less people, see, it's a bit of a how can I put it? It's a bit of a double-edged sword. Say, you got these people who buy investment properties, but without the investment property, then there's nothing to rent.
1: That's right.
0: So, unfortunately, it's a sort of like it's damned if you do and damned if you don't.
1: I do think
0: too many people got greedy. I don't think you should be able to negative year 10 places, do you?
1: Oh, I don't know. I don't know. I don't know the answer to that. It's never something I've really contemplated at all.
0: I'm only just playing devil's advocate. I mean, it's a good thing to be able to do for the, a lot of people who negative gear something, they're not all rich millionaire people. They might be some people, that might be their sort of like their super,
1: Yeah.
0: I mean, like, it could be just a normal family couple, like a normal, suburban family couple with just a quite, not overpaid jobs. And they've done that as a thing. But if you get some people who, like, I think it gets a bit rich when you're getting negative gear and heaps of properties. I think that's getting a, that's where I think it became a little bit over the top. I mean,
1: we'll have to sort of draw a line under it, mate, and see what people think. They can call in and let us know. All right?
0: Yep, good on you, mate.
1: You take care of yourself, all right? Thanks for the call. Good on you, mate.
0: Bye-bye.
1: What do we reckon, eh? People with too many houses making too much out of it with negative gearing? I don't know. Do you make money with negative gearing? I've never, ever done it. I'd love to know what you think. 13, 12, 69, if you've got something to say about it. Let's go to Trevor. Trevor, where are you, mate?
2: Yeah, hello. Mike, is it?
1: It is, Mike. How are you?
2: Yeah, I'm pretty good there.
1: Where are you? They didn't put it on my screen. They usually tell me where you are.
2: Oh, I'm up in the Northern Rivers.
1: Are you?
2: Yeah.
1: Beautiful part of the country up there.
2: Oh, magic. Magic.
1: Yep. What's going on, mate? You want to have a crack at Elbow?
2: Oh, no, not really. I'd like to commend our government system.
1: Would you?
2: It's a beautiful system. It works so well.
1: Are you being sarcastic or are you being serious?
2: No, I'm being serious.
1: Okay.
2: For instance, anywhere else on Earth where you get, maybe New Zealand's pretty calm, where you get, let's say 35%, vote for this mob, 40% vote for that mob.
1: Yep.
2: And it doesn't matter how close it is, we just we say, we'll get you in 4 years' time. No rioting, the people are just so gentle, really.
1: Well, we are. It's a fairly stable system. You're right. We don't change our government at the end of a rifle barrel, do we?
2: Well, we human nature, we get sick and we sack them because they don't know anything. They can't. I mean, take Europe, for instance.
1: Yep.
2: I mean, they don't need a job. They've never had a job. Their job is to keep their job and keep their mate's job because that's how the system works. They don't know. And look, if I was a plumber and you decided the next day to make me a school teacher, you know what I mean? It just can't happen. Yet with our mob, you can switch them around. You can be the education minister that can't spell accommodation, you know?
1: Well, we've got a treasurer that can't do maths, that's for sure.
2: He doesn't have to add anything up. We've got a whole bureaucracy. You've seen Yes Minister?
1: I have.
2: We've got a whole bureaucracy to add those sums up.
1: Yeah.
2: And all he's got to do is come out and present it to us as if he did it himself.
1: Yeah, very well-paid bureaucracy too, let me say. I mean, are you advocating a term limit situation? Would that be something you would agree with?
2: No, we throw them out anyway. It's human nature.
1: Well, we don't throw them out. Albo's been there for 30 years. So's Pauline.
2: But they're part of the system. They went to uni and studied politics or economics. They haven't got a job.
1: Yeah.
2: Never have had a job and don't really need it. The most deadly thing they do, the most dangerous thing they ever do in their whole career is that 45-second curbside interview.
1: Yeah.
2: Doesn't that
1: doorstop.
2: Doesn't that knock them off?
1: The doorstop, yes.
2: Because they've got to come out and explain to us who know nothing and complain about everything. What a beautiful setup we got. I mean, look at the Medicare card.
1: I think you are being a bit sarcastic when you're talking.
2: I tell you, Mike, I wouldn't go anywhere where my Medicare card doesn't work.
1: Yeah.
2: I wouldn't go anywhere. Look, we can't house our people. There's only 28,000 people. We don't need a house each.
1: 28 million, know? I think it is, mate. If there's only 28,000 of it, I'd be a happy boy. The road would be a bit emptier and you could actually get to see a doctor. That'd be good.
2: Also, I would like to mention something about child minding.
1: Okay, quickly, mate, because I've got another call. Wait, I want to get back to Ewart Herberton, who was playing the music before he's back on the line.
2: Oh, right, okay. Look, I say pay mothers a decent wage, a good wage to look after their own kids.
1: Mm-hmm.
2: For the first year, it's 18 hours a day.
1: Yeah.
2: For the next 4 years, it's 12 hours, you know? And, the bottom line is the mothers don't want to be stuck with the kids.
1: Oh, I don't. No, come on. Come off the grass. Come off the grass. I reckon if mothers had the opportunity, mate, I honestly think there'd be a lot of them who would love to stay with their kids.
2: Baby talk, they say. You hear it all the time. They will go to work. They must go to work or they go mad.
1: No, they go to work to pay the damn bills, mate. That's what they do.
2: They'll go to work to the detriment of... Just turn up $50 less just to get away from those kids.
1: Oh, rubbish. Absolute rubbish. Oh, no. I can't. I can't cop that, mate. Not true.
2: I'm a good wage.
1: All right, well.
2: Well-adjusted children.
1: Yeah, well, we'd have well-adjusted children if they spent more time at home, I think. All right, mate. We're just going to call it a day there, I think. Time for that one to go. I want to go and see what is happening with you. Let's go and see if you still has the music going in the background. Here we go. You, are you there?
3: A little hippie newspaper.
1: And Ben throws his hands in the air. Listen to the music on Hugh's phone. That's it. Oh, I'm sorry, mate. You're done, fella. That's it. Unbelievable. Yeah. Oh, what a crack up. Takes all kinds, doesn't it? That's you from Herberton playing more music to us here on the Super Radio Network. I hope you've enjoyed it because, that's pretty wild. That's twice you. You won't get me a third time. All right. Dear, oh dear. Let's go and have a bit of a look at this huge advantage they reckon we've got in a surprising and lucrative industry that we could miss out on here in Australia. An explosive disaster hit the United States last month, and now Australia has a perfect opportunity to swoop in and benefit. A huge advantage in one surprising industry could bring endless economic growth. Gee, that'd be nice. I wouldn't mind a bit of that, a bit of endless economic growth. But we could miss out if the investment isn't ramped up soon. This could be a scam. That's what they do with scams. They try and get you to make a decision quickly before you've had a chance to think through the consequences. The space industry isn't typically seen as a strength of Australia's. Well, we've sent a few things into space. There's a place called Woomera where they used to like to launch rockets from, I think, from memory. The country's geography is stable, and its stable climate and government and its proximity to the equator place it in a unique spot to become a leader in the domain, they say. According to Orbital Radar, one of the Information Technology Foundation, The global space economy is currently worth $894 billion. And it's set to double to over $144 trillion by 2034. Businesses like SpaceX make up the lion's share of that, 78% of the market. Governments are also getting in on the action, of course. Why wouldn't they? Spending billions every year as they treat space as critical infrastructure and control for central national security, or central to national security, sorry, I might say. Consulting firm Nova Space found the total spending by governments across the world on space programs hit a record $195 billion. Where does all this money come from? Probably out of our pockets. I don't know. We're obviously paying way too much tax. That's all I can say. All right, well, we'll have a bit of a think about all that. Take it in abeyance. Let's have a bit of a listen to Cat Stevens, shall we? Days of the Old Schoolyard. What a song. Cat Stevens.

0: Oh, how about Cat Stevens, eh? Yusuf Islam, as he's known these days. He converted to Islam in 1977 after an incident near drowning, I think, off Malibu from memory. And I know that he was handed a Quran and it changed his life. And I'm sure there are many people who have had similar experiences with similar books. It is a very interesting thing when you have an experience in your life that makes you fundamentally think about your connection to the world and the rest of humanity. Fairly sure that you'd think about it. He had some great hits though. Wild World, Peace Train, Father and Son, all ones that I remember. Of course, Morning is Broken. I think you hear these songs and you think, you just can't help but sing the words. You've got to know the words. It's very, very, very, very interesting. Let's go back to the phones and we'll see if Robin from Kempsey is going to play country music to me. Robin, are you there?
1: Yes, I am. I'm here.
0: You haven't got any country music queued up to play for me, have you?
1: I haven't got any country music for you.
0: Old you.
1: Although we have Shorty Ranger and Slim Dusty up around this way.
0: Do you?
1: Yeah, they were fantastic.
0: Nothing wrong with a bit of Slim.
1: Yeah, and Shorty.
0: Yeah.
1: He was pretty good too.
0: Yeah. Yeah, no, yeah. All good. What's going on? You want to talk about some real estate, Robin, from up at Kempsey. What's going on there?
1: I'm glad that you've got a little bit of help there.
0: Oh, yeah, mate, I have.
1: You seem to be maintaining it a lot better, Mike.
0: Well, it's day four. I would really like to think that by day four I would have a bit of better handle on it. We've had a couple of challenges tonight. The phone decided they weren't going to work. That was fun. And, of course, Ben is helping me out now. Bit of a shout out to Ben out there. He's doing a magnificent job. He's keeping everything printed up to me and sent to me. It'd be handy if I could actually read some of it. That's not his fault because he's printing it in large font. Sometimes I just can't read English. It's ridiculous. I don't like to read things because I'm not very good with scripts.
1: Yep.
0: But I like to just sort of shoot from the lip, say, maybe some people would call it, but gee. Sometimes that's not good either. Robin, real estate, what are you going to tell me?
1: I was going to say that I've got a development plan in for my property here.
0: Okay.
1: I had to go into a reverse mortgage, which I was fortunate enough to be able to sort of do, I suppose. But it takes so long for anything to come through.
0: Yeah.
1: You know, with councils and stuff, it's such a process.
0: Yep.
1: You know, you sort of like you're left up in the air a little bit about what's going on most of the time, because I've gone through a developer with mine because I figured they know the ins and outs more so than me.
0: Yep.
1: And so they've if I ring up the council, I can't even get what's going on.
0: It's a little bit hard, isn't it? I built a place down out the back of Taralga in the Wallandilly area.
1: Mm.
0: And just to get all the plans and everything sorted out, I think it was over $10,000 before we even put a shovel in the ground.
1: Mm.
0: It's just ridiculous, the things, the price of the DAs and things. They don't miss you, do they? They want all these inspections and everything as well. We had to have a fire rating or a bell inspection, you know. Mm. All that sort of stuff. They just don't miss you. And I wouldn't like to be doing a big development. They probably nail you pretty badly on that.
1: Yeah, well, I don't know how it's all going to work out, but I've got 10 places on this coming up.
0: Mm.
1: So 10 places all in one go.
0: Yeah.
1: But, you know, like it's going to be, they're not going to be for sale.
0: No.
1: As such. They're going to be hopefully for over 55.
0: Yes.
1: And it's going to be a gated.
0: Mm.
1: And you know, it'll be, you know, sort of income, low income, and, you know, people that are on pensions.
0: Well, the 55 market's pretty big these days. And there's a lot of nice benefits for people that are downsizing into those over 55 developments. I know that I took advantage of it with my other half. We sold our house and bought it in over 55s, which is a gated place, and that's very nice. Bit of security, nice lighting, all that sort of stuff. Very nice.
1: Yeah, but it won't be like that. It's not going to be, you know, like an over 55 gated type situation like that, because most of those you buy into, don't you?
0: That's right, yep.
1: Yeah, no, at least this is going to be, you know, low income rent.
0: Okay.
1: Rent situation that I'm aiming for.
0: Oh, okay. You know? That's an entirely different proposition altogether.
1: Yeah. But you know, like, I mean, it's one that's well needed.
0: Hmm.
1: So, you know, because I think that they're a bit of a rip-off myself. So.
0: Some of them are. Some of them certainly can be. There are places where you go and buy in them, and they charge you a fee to go in, and they charge you a fee to go out, and they hit you every which way.
1: Yeah. And I've noticed that a lot with a lot of situations. I mean, you know, that's why I've, you know, sort of decided to stay in my place. And then just do the renting around, because at least I know with this where I am now, it's a good location in the aspect that it's close to everywhere.
0: Yeah, and you're worried about what Albo's done with capital gains and all that. Is that going to be something you're going to concern with down the track?
1: I'll be lucky to have 20 more years left in life. Mm. You know, like, I'm not going to really, whatever way it works out, it works out.
0: Mm.
1: I'm not going to, you know, sort of lose any sleep over that.
0: It's not going to change your path at all?
1: Well, it's a big thing that I'm doing. Mm. But, you know, like, I mean, I might as well do something, you know. Like,
0: you might as well.
1: To doing nothing.
0: All right.
1: You know, if you have the opportunity to do something like that, well, you know.
0: Why wouldn't you?
1: Well, you know, it's a matter of, you know, you see the opportunity, we'll maybe take it. And I mean, it might do a few people well to have a roof over their head, you know, and have, because a lot of pensioners can't afford rents.
0: Oh, that's right. That's right. All right then. Well, we'll draw a line under that one there. I've got one more call here I'd like to get in before the news break.
1: All right.
0: You have a good night, all right?
1: Okay.
0: Thank you. See ya.
1: Bye.
0: Bye. We're going to head a little bit further up the coast to Ballina and find out what Paul's doing up there. Paul, how are you going?
2: How are you, mate? Sound like you're having a good time?
0: We are having a good time. We're still breathing, so it's a good start, isn't it?
2: Beautiful. That's the go. As long as you wake up every day, it's a good day.
0: Indeed. Carl Stefanovic, mate, you want to have a crack about that?
2: Yeah, like, I watched it today. I watched the interview.
0: Yeah.
2: Like, have you watched it?
0: I have.
2: Like, I can't. What's the problem with it?
0: Well, he stuck his arm around him and called him mate.
2: It's like the government's scared. They don't want that sort of stuff out on the TV. It's just the truth, isn't it, Mike?
0: Well, up to a point, but Tommy's been held to account because he hasn't always been 100% truthful. Some of the things he said have been a little bit disingenuous. In fact, one of the reasons why he went into the slot was because he didn't tell the truth.
2: Yep.
0: And, you know, while I sympathise with his position, he certainly did call out a few things there in the society where he lives, and he's got every right to. Let's put it this way. For me, Carl interviewing Tommy Robinson isn't the worst thing in the world. In fact, we do love to interview all these sorts of people about all these sorts of things. There are some horrible, horrible, horrible people who have been interviewed on the likes of 60 Minutes and any of the other current affair shows.
2: Yep.
0: I mean, you know, we're quite happy to talk to murderers and, you know, all that sort of thing. So why not talk to Tommy Robinson? I think that Ben Robert Smith sort of played a part in what's happening with Carl as well. I may well be wrong about that. And there are people out there that have opinions. I'm not sure. I don't know. I honestly don't know what to think. All I know is this. Carl managed to try and, or he did something on his own, apart from what Channel 9 wanted him to do. Like,
2: yeah.
0: They let him do it. They let him off the chain. They opened the floodgate, so to speak, for him to go out there and do his own thing. And we were more than happy to see him interview the people on his podcast he was interviewing up until he got to Tommy Robinson. I honestly don't know what the tipping point was. But the fact is that the Channel 9 let him do it. He obviously would have asked him, said, look, I'd like to go and do a podcast. I want to go and do a bit of this other stuff. Do you mind? And they've said, yeah, go your hardest, Carl. You go and knock yourself out. And after 20 years at Channel 9, you would like to think that he actually knew where the boundaries were, if in fact there were boundaries. So I'm not saying that there were, right?
2: Yeah.
0: But here's the thing. They let him off the chain. They let him go and do it. And I read somewhere that he had planned to leave anyway at the end of his contract.
2: Yeah.
0: I think there's a lot of things about what's happened with Carl that probably aren't very, very good. And, of course, Lisa Wilkinson's come out and poked a bit of fun at him and tried to get a few clicks with having a crack at him.
2: I can't stand that woman.
0: Well, she's blocked me on X. I can't talk to her. I did ask her a question. She didn't like the question. So that was that. But look,
2: the truth hurts, doesn't it?
0: Well, I don't know, mate. Everyone's an individual, and you know, Pete the Pirate's quite happy to live with her. So good on him. That's all I can say. But you know, for me. I'm not sure how Carl managed to sit there for as long as he did. And she's saying that she wasn't paid as much as him, and yet there are other people that are saying that she was paid more than him. I don't know who you believe, but she's just after a few clicks, I reckon.
2: Yeah, I thought, Mike, well, it's nothing really. I don't know.
0: Yeah.
2: These days you can't say nothing, you know what I mean?
0: So just on your second one, is Trump a buffet or what? Is Hoag's right?
2: No. Trump will go down as the greatest president America's ever had.
0: You reckon?
2: 100%.
0: What, better than Thomas Jefferson or George Washington? You serious?
2: Yeah, Abraham Lincoln, all of them.
0: Righto.
2: Because I've followed him for a long time.
0: Have you?
2: And, mate, all he's done is what he said he's going to do.
0: Yeah, well, that's
2: like,
0: true.
2: You go and have a look what he's done. Like, he's done a lot for that country. Like, people don't really get into it and see what he's done.
0: Mm-hmm.
2: Like, the farmers told him, what's your biggest problem that you face? And they go, DPF on the tractors.
0: Yep.
2: Next minute, bang, Trump's taking it all off.
0: Yep.
2: You know what I mean? Like, what more do people want? I know the Iran thing's out of control, but, mate, people like that, Mike, I don't know what Trump was thinking, even getting involved with people like that.
0: Yeah.
2: Then Shia clerics and that. It's like what that guy says, they're insane in the brain, that Mark Rubio. Like, and you know Trump's administration, they're very intelligent, Mike.
0: Well, maybe they are. I don't know. You have to question when sometimes they say some of the more outrageous stuff, that's for sure.
2: But that's Trump. That's like my old man, you know what I mean? You have to call him up when he goes to the shops, how he speaks to people.
0: You know what I mean?
2: You know that generation.
0: I do indeed. You sound like you're driving somewhere, mate. Are you driving?
2: Yeah, I'm going to Brisbane, mate.
0: Are you?
2: Yeah, I'm at Ballina.
0: Well, it came up on my screen. You're at Ballina. You're going to be just in time for all the traffic going into Brizzy, mate.
2: Tell them about it. I've got to go into the gateway as well.
0: Oh, no, yuck.
2: Yeah, yuck.
0: And
2: yeah. It's foggy as hell out here, mate.
0: Is it really?
2: Yeah. So anyone travelling out here, take it easy because it's foggy.
0: Yeah. Yeah, it often does get a bit that way up there, doesn't it?
2: Yeah. It's been good the last 18 months. It's been all right, but this year's starting to get foggy.
0: Yeah. All right then, mate. Well, you concentrate on the road and keep it safe out there, all right?
2: No worries, mate.
0: Good on you, mate.
2: Take care.
0: Ta-da. Well, Paul, up at Ballina, heading into Bris Vegas, into the traffic. I don't envy him that. I remember doing it myself a few times. It's not a lot of fun. the roadworks up there round down through Narang and everything are all finished now, so that's pretty good, I suppose. But that M1 into Brisbane, that can sometimes be a nightmare in the gateway at this time of the day. Wow, I could think of other places I'd rather be, that's for sure. Hope you have a good day up there, Brisbane, listening to us on 2SM and the Super Radio Network. 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
12: 2SM. I'm Tassava Brown. New powers will allow the eSafety Commissioner to compel big tech platforms to prove they're making efforts to stop under-16s using social media. Fines are doubling for non-compliance to $99 million. Prime Minister Anthony Albanese says at least 20 countries are following Australia's social media ban for under-16s.
13: The world that has been led by Australian parents who have taken what are personal tragedies and channeled that into a demand for action to protect our youngest citizens.
12: Students are facing a double hit with soaring living costs and historically high university fees. Since 2021, rent has climbed 40% and groceries have surged by around 30%. Universities Australia Chief Executive Luke Sheehy says the cost of living is rising faster than students can keep up.
14: At a time that Australia desperately needs more healthcare workers, more teachers, more engineers, more skilled workers that universities produce, the government continues to allow coalition-era policy of high fees to continue.
12: Pauline Hanson's net favourability has dropped at 10 points in the past month, according to a new Redbridge survey. Labor has taken back the primary vote lead, gaining 2 points to 30%. One Nation dropped 2 points to 29%, with a coalition's support dwindling to 18%. The ACCC has sent a serious warning to fuel retailers who take advantage of the partial restoration in the fuel excise to profit at the expense of consumers. The fuel excise cut is continuing beyond July 1 at a reduced rate of 16 cents a litre. A new analysis of over 200,000 national fuel transactions reveals drivers have not returned to pre-spike habits even after petrol prices eased. Antonia Albanese, Maxia CEO, says there's been a noticeable shift in consumer habits.
7: Drivers that were clocking the most kilometres were the ones that cut their driving almost in half during that spike, and they've really kept it there. So I think what the data is showing us, it looks like the spike's left a bit of a behavioural mark on Aussie driving habits, and people have really found ways to stretch a tank further.
12: Australian businesses are being urged to use the new financial year to take stock of their financial position. Business-to-business payment arrears have surged their highest point since early 2020. Early Pay CEO James Beeson warns late payments are spreading cash flow stress throughout the economy.
15: That puts pressure on the suppliers, and they're typically the smaller businesses, and it squeezes their cash flow. And as is always seems to be the case, the big customers have the power in this relationship, and then withholding the cash for longer puts small businesses under pressure.
12: Grocery suppliers have ranked Woolworths and Coles as the worst major supermarkets to deal with for suppliers. The findings form part of a new report. Aldi was consistently named as the fairest and most respectful supermarket for suppliers to deal with, followed by IGA operator Metcash. Australia and Vanuatu have agreed to a landmark strategic pact after months of prolonged negotiations. The Nakamal agreement's been inked almost 10 months on from when Vanuatu initially pulled out. Clauses have been removed that were designed to limit Chinese investment in Vanuatu's ports, airports and telecommunications. In sport, Broncos' Josiah Karapani will not be considered for selection in Saturday night's crucial clash with the Sharks at Suncorp Stadium. It's due to an alleged off-field incident, the second in recent times. The NRL Integrity Unit has been notified. New South Wales Waratahs coach Dan McKellar has stepped down effective immediately after 2 years in the role. The move comes after missing the finals for the second straight year since filling in after Darren Coleman. Crows' Chelsea Randall has retired from the AFLW due to concussion. Her retirement comes as a Four Corners program revealed 33 Australian rules players have been diagnosed with degenerative brain disease, CTE. England captain Ben Stokes has announced his shock retirement from international cricket in the middle of a test match. It stirred some mixed responses. In finance, oil is worth $70 a barrel. Gold is trading at $4,062 an ounce. And one Australian dollar is buying 68.93 US cents. 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Partly cloudy with possible showers and fog with light winds becoming northerly. Temperatures are ranging from 13 to 21 in the city, 8 to 21 in the west. Looking further ahead, partly cloudy with possible showers on Wednesday and Thursday, sunny on Friday. That's the latest 2SM News. I'm Tazaba Brown.
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2: And we head into the last hour of the show. Tim Webster will be here shortly, and I'm sure he'll poke his head into the studio and say good morning at some point. We'll be more than happy to see what's coming up on the show with him. There's been a driver injured in a crash last night after he was detected speeding by police. Driver's been injured in a crash after allegedly being detected at 9:55 last night, Monday the 29th. Officers from the Traffic and Highway Patrol Command were performing stationary speed enforcement duties on a median strip along the Horsley Drive in Wetherill Park here in Sydney. This bloke came barreling along in his Volkswagen Passat, and he was allegedly travelling well past the posted 70-kilometre speed limit in doing 102. I've driven along there. I can't understand why you would want to be doing 102, but anyway, he was having a bit of a go. The police tried to pull him up, and they activated their red and blue warning lights but were unable to perform a U-turn to intercept the vehicle due to oncoming traffic flow. Before the police could pull him up, though, he took a big left turn into Lagana Place, where he crashed into a building. Officers attended the location and rendered aid, and the two female occupants prior to the arrival of the New South Wales ambulance paramedics. The 18-year-old driver was a P2 provisional licence holder, treated at the scene before being taken to Liverpool Hospital in a stable condition. 14-year-old passenger was uninjured. There was no damage to the building. They have emphasised that at no time were police in pursuit of the vehicle. They're trying to find out what's going on. If you've got any information, can help the police in their inquiries, 1-800-333-000, which is the Crime Stoppers number. You can give them a ring and give them a bit of a hand. We've got Steve up on the Central Coast, and Steve would like to talk about Larry the Cat, who was the chief mouser at the Cabinet Office in England, I think. Let's find out. Steve, up on the Central Coast, how are you, mate?
3: I'm good, mate. How are you? I rang you earlier, mate, and I couldn't have enough time to talk to you about Larry the Cat.
2: Didn't you?
3: I was the first cat on the rank after the problems you had this earlier.
2: Yeah, the fun with the phones.
3: That's it, yeah.
2: Yeah, no, look, we've got it sorted now, mate.
3: Yeah, I know, but I've been listening to your program really all morning.
2: Okay.
3: Anyway, mate, Larry the Cat, mate.
2: Tell me about Larry the Cat. What's the story with Larry?
3: He's practically world famous. He lives at number 10 Dowling Street, where the Prime Minister's residence.
2: Yeah, we saw him there make an appearance at the doorstep when Mr. Starmer made his announcement, I think, didn't we?
3: Yeah. He comes in and out every now and then, and you get to see him on the news programs often.
2: Mm-hmm.
3: Now, someone's put in a complaint about him.
2: Have they?
3: They have, mate. He's been there for over 10 years, and he has seen six prime ministers
2: go,
3: and the seventh one is about to appear.
2: Mm-hmm.
3: Now, the complaint is he has failed.
2: And he's failed?
3: He's failed, the poor cat.
2: Has he?
3: He's failed at keeping the rats out, mate. when I heard that, I thought, oh, that's a beauty, that one.
2: Mate, yeah. Mind you, it'd be a pretty tough job keeping the rats out of any parliamentary building, over here.
3: I just wonder what's going on at Kirribilli House, mate.
2: Well, there's obviously no cat, mate. Obviously no cat at Kirribilli.
3: Obviously nothing at all there, yeah.
2: Oh, that's a crack-up. Thanks for the laugh, mate. That's just incredible. What a story.
3: Yeah, that's a good one,
2: That's just gold. That is absolute gold. Oh, look out. He's dropped off. Let's get rid of that noise. He somehow or another, he's gone away, he's cracked his joke and he's left. It's like a sort of photo bombing. Larry the Cat, the chief mouser at the Cabinet Office, who has let the team down by failing to keep out the rats. You wouldn't miss it, would you? You really wouldn't miss it.

Bryan Adams. That was off the 1984 Reckless album. And it was released in a single in 1985. It went to number one on the Billboard Hot 100. Not a bad song. He's done a few things, Bryan Adams. He's a bit of an entertainer. Bit of a rep, I suppose. Entertaining. Trump the Buffhead. Well, according to Paul Hogan, the comedians have been taking the mickey out of Trump. The Bill Maher Awards ceremony at the Kennedy Center's prize giving for the Mark Twain Prize. Comedians and performers have repeatedly joked about Donald Trump during the Mark Twain Prize for American Humor in a ceremony that was honoring Bill Maher. You see Bill on TV and that. There was a tarp covering part of the John F. Kennedy Center for the Performing Arts where Trump's name had been recently removed following a court order. Trump had renamed the venue the Trump Kennedy Center after taking control of its board, but a judge has ruled that the name change was unlawful. There's a surprise. You just can't top Trump for getting his name on things. It's really, he's amazing, isn't he? Performers including Woody Harrelson, Jay Leno, Whitney Cummings, and of course impersonator Matt Friend mocked Trump mercilessly. The jokes also referenced the cancellation of Hamilton at the Kennedy Center after Trump's takeover. Maher defended his recent White House dinner with Trump, saying it was intended to encourage dialogue between political opponents. And despite Trump's criticism of the court ruling, Howard Lutnick said the president remains committed to improving the Kennedy Center. Maher used his acceptance speech to defend his reputation. And both the Democratic and the Republican politicians should be praising Maher's willingness to criticise all sides of politics. I have seen the man on telly criticising all sides. He does do it. He absolutely does. We have signed a historic agreement with Vanuatu. We've signed the Nakamal Agreement. In a joint media release, Australian Prime Minister Anthony Albanese and Richard Marles, Pat Conroy, they had a bit of a joint media release. The Prime Minister of Vanuatu, Jotham Napat, signed the new treaty at the Vanuatu-Australia-Nakamal Agreement in Canberra. In Vanuatu, the Nakamal is the traditional meeting place where the community and the leaders consult to make decisions with mutual respect, trust and understanding. Nakamal Agreement elevates the partnership between Australia and Vanuatu and deepens integration between our people, strengthens the collective security of our region and supports Vanuatu's development aspirations and economic transformation. Vanuatu's long-standing primary policing partner Australia will provide additional training and equipment to the Vanuatu Police Force, as well as a greater maritime security infrastructure, intelligence cooperation, and cyber support. Reaffirms regional leaders' commitment to the Pacific security and the fact that it's a shared responsibility. Forum members have confirmed that policing cooperation with the Pacific Islands is an important thing. Vanuatu will not allow any foreign military base or infrastructure on its territory and will keep its critical infrastructure free from militarisation. I suppose that's important to us given the fact that China seemed to spend a heck of a lot of money in the South Pacific these days trying to, I don't know whether they're trying to influence or make the life of the islanders, etc., better, but China aren't afraid to spend a few dollars. I know that from visits I've had overseas. They quite happy to put their name on things. That's what China does. They're very, very, very good at it. $13.12.69 if you want to talk to us about any of the stuff that's on the morning agenda. We've still got a
a fair while left to go in the show before Tim comes in and shares his opinions and thoughts and his wise view of the world with you all. Does anyone want to have a talk about what's happened with Albo defending the capital gains tax changes? I think that's almost indefensible personally. And of course, Jim Chalmers with his word salad and saying that everyone's going to be forgiving them or forgetting by the time we have an election. I do wonder about how that's all going to go. I really do. I just hope the electorate does remember and take them to task when the time comes. Let's have a song.

Magic Man. What a song that was. It's like a lot of the songs that were written back then. It's like a story about real life family tension. Songs about avoiding the draft and that sort of thing. 1975, Canada. Heart. They did Barracuda and a few other things. That was a great song. Everyone remember Heart, Dreamboat Annie and all that? Just me? Okay. Ben's just handed me a story from June 30, 1:18 a.m. Sydney Morning Herald. Shooting at a youth welfare facility has left 6 people dead. 5 victims, 4 women and 1 man died at the scene. A 6th person later died in hospital. Stayed in Germany, I think. Yeah, it is. The facility provides temporary accommodation for pregnant women and young mothers with children. Police arrested the main suspect and are investigating 2 other people for possible involvement. The authorities have not yet identified a motive for the attack. The witnesses reported hearing gunshots before police quickly sealed off the area. State is located about 40 kilometres from Hamburg. Germany has some fairly strict gun laws. Therefore, mass shootings and things like that are uncommon. They do occasionally occur. Our gun laws here in Australia are pretty solid too, but it doesn't stop the criminals from getting the guns, does it? Remember recently seeing that young fella firing that SKS into the building for the funeral. Seems to me the criminals have got no problem at all, in this country anyway, hiring the young people to commit crime and do things. I don't know how they convince them to do it. I really don't, because they're always going to get into trouble. They've got to know that they're going to get into trouble. And I just wonder about whether they feel as though they're going to get away with it because they're kids. I'm not sure that that's the case. I really don't understand why they think that they can get away with it, or they'll get a lesser sentence or something like that. A little bit hard to understand. Let's have a little bit of Sure.

0: Sure, believe. 11 million copies that thing sold. 11 million copies. Think about that. That is incredible, isn't it? At 52, she became the oldest woman in the US charts at the time. Won a Grammy for the best dance recording. Sort of makes you want to move about, I suppose. I was sort of sitting in the chair, jiggling about. Ben was looking at me. What the hell are you doing in there, mate? Having a dance, Ben. That's what I was doing. Incredible. Search warrants have been executed in relation to a suspected breach of the Russian Sanctions Act. This is from Australia Border Force, 29th of the 6th, 2026. It's a joint media release between the New Zealand Police, New Zealand Customs, Australian Border Force, Australian Federal Police and the Australian Sanctions Office. A series of search warrants were executed in Auckland, Christchurch, Melbourne in relation to a joint law enforcement investigation into suspected breaches of the Russia Sanctions Act of 2022 and the Australian Autonomous Sanctions. Following a referral from the Ministry of Foreign Affairs and Trade, the Joint Police and Customs investigation began in New Zealand in December last year into the activities of three companies suspected of committing offences under the Act. Following the referral, the Australian Border Force commenced its own inquiries. They related to unlawful export of sanctioned goods from Australia, which imposes autonomous sanctions in relation to Russia. After the search warrants were executed on Monday the 22nd in Auckland and Christchurch, police carried out further search warrants in Christchurch on Friday. These warrants were executed in coordination with warrants carried out in Melbourne's area by Australian Border Force and the Australian Federal Police, with support from the Australian Sanctions Office. In addition to the criminal investigation, the Financial Crimes Group Assets Recovery Unit has obtained a restraining order under the Criminal Proceeds Recovery Act of 2009 for a residential property in Christchurch. All New Zealand companies must understand their obligations and assess potential exposure to sanctioned activities. Just seems to me that sometimes we are expected to know a few things that we might have a little bit of difficulty finding out. I don't know. The Australian Border Force Inspector Jessica Fraser said that as Australia's frontline border agency, the ABF remains committed to facilitating legitimate trade, implementing a dedicated end-to-end sanction on enforcement. As a function. And the ABF worked closely with domestic and international agencies to detect, deter and disrupt the movement of illicit, sanctioned and other goods restricted across the borders. There you go. Search warrants for some Russian stuff. Jason from Victoria is on the phone. And we are going to find out what Jason wants to talk about. How are you, mate?
1: Oh, I'm all right. How are you going?
0: Oh, look wonderful. Kicking goals. Sports, mate. You want to talk about sport?
1: Oh, sport.
0: You might be talking to the wrong bloke.
1: Yeah.
0: I'm not very sporty.
1: No, me either.
0: I've got to look, it's hard to admit if you're a bloke. And you're involved, and I'm sitting in the Talking Sports studio here in Sydney in 2SM, in the Castle of Common Sense, Chris Smith's Castle of Common Sense.
1: Yep, yep, yep.
0: You can almost smell the penetrine in this place and the dank rub in this studio. There's sports media on the walls. There's a jersey behind me which is signed. There's a cricket statue.
1: Yep.
0: There's another rugby jersey behind me that's also signed, and the microphones and everything where the boys sit. I'm sure if the Talking Sport fellas were sitting here looking at me, they'd be just frowning.
1: shaking their heads.
0: They'd be shaking their head. They'd be going, what are you doing in our studio? That's what they'd be saying. Sports, mate. What have you got to say about sports, Scott?
1: It keeps people happy, I suppose.
0: Bread and circuses or something more?
1: I just rang up for a bit of support.
0: Did you?
1: Yeah.
0: What am I supposed to support you with, mate?
1: You don't recognise the voice?
0: I do.
1: Yeah, that's good.
0: It's the only way sometimes that you get support, isn't it, really?
1: Oh, well, that's right.
0: And how desperate are you to call me for support? In full disclosure, I do know Scott. I have known him for a little while. He's been known to do the news with me on the my podcast, the On the Road Aussie Trucking podcast. And surprised that you're calling me here, though, John.
1: Yeah, well,
0: Scotty.
1: You can get around everywhere, you know.
0: Yep. So, what's going on in your part of the world, mate?
1: Oh, look, it's a bit nippy, but it's not frosty or anything, at least. But
0: nippy.
1: Yeah.
0: Are you out carting stuff in that fridge van of yours?
1: No, I'm home at the moment.
0: Yeah.
1: Yes. It just has crumbled this week.
0: Oh, righto.
1: Yep. It's all good.
0: Right.
1: Yeah. How's the show going? I'm gathering you haven't burnt the studio down.
0: No, we haven't burnt the studio down. The flowers are still standing.
1: Oh, that's good. No major gaffes?
0: No. Tim Webster's outside waiting to come in here and have his turn in the studio, and Marianne's sitting there. She's sort of looking interested, and Ben is trying to work out what's going on. We've got a hive of activity. The newsroom is humming. It's all happening here at 2SM, let me tell you. Super Radio Network's a brilliant thing. We're broadcasting right across Australia from Ayers Rock to the northern tip of Queensland and all the way down the coast to through the middle of New South Wales. 45 stations, I think it is. Over 40, I know that.
1: Yep.
0: A lot of people hearing us, mate.
1: Yeah.
0: I hope hope everything's going well for you anyway.
1: Yeah. No, it's all right. It's all right. Yeah. Just thought I'd ring up and see how you're going.
0: Well, I'm all right, mate. I am. Thank you very much. I do appreciate it. And we'll hope you're all right too.
1: Yeah, thank you.
0: Righto.
1: Have a good one.
0: You too, buddy. Take care of yourself. Going back to work shortly?
1: No, I'll take the rest of the week off.
0: Okay. Righto. Well, you need a rest. You've earned it.
1: Yeah. Cheers.
0: Righto.
1: All right.
0: See you later, Jason. See you, mate.
1: Cheers. Bye.
0: Bye. It's 2SM, Super Radio Network. 13:12:69, if you want something to talk about. You've got probably another quarter of an hour, I suppose, to come and do that. And more than happy to take your calls.

0: Total Eclipse of the Heart. Bonnie Tyler, what an artist. What do you reckon, Tim? Do you like Bonnie Tyler?
1: I love Bonnie Tyler.
0: She's lovely, wouldn't she?
1: You know, that's one of my favourite songs of hers is The Heartache.
0: Yeah, righto.
1: Yeah, love that song. Yeah, and she's, as you know, been crook lately and came out of that coma. I think she's still crook, but at least she's still with us.
0: Yeah, well, that's right.
1: Yeah. Love Bonnie.
0: A few of the older artists now I remember from my youth who I used to rock along to and dance to and play in the panel van.
1: mate, it was a bit disturbing to see Rod Stewart needing an oxygen
0: Wasn't it?
1: Mask on stage. And then who else was it? Lionel Richie got crook.
0: Yep.
1: Had to leave the stage. But, you know, they're all in their 80s, mate.
0: I know. I know.
1: And Penelope Keith, sadly. Wonderful Penelope Keith has passed away at 86. Yeah. So, you know, all of our, well, my and your heroes of that era.
0: That's right.
1: They're all going to be that age.
0: That's right.
1: You know?
0: Well, I don't know about you, mate, but my greatest problem I have injuring myself these days is still thinking I'm 25.
1: Well, yeah. I said to Justy, my producer, I said, and I've got aches and pains to start with, but I spent the weekend with the chainsaw and the wood splitter and paying for it this week.
0: Of course.
1: But it's not the Monday, it's the day after that. And I'm, you know, pain and how many Panadols can you take? What can you take them? Every 6 hours or something?
0: Something like that, yeah. Well, you're in the right studio, mate. There might be a bottle of Penetrine or something laying around.
1: It could be anything. Arbor Vitae, there could be anything in here. Sports guys are in here. There could be anything in here.
0: That's right. There could be anything in here.
1: Mate, we're going to talk to the mayor of the Blue Mountains. This situation with the Victoria Pass, as you would well know.
0: Yes, yes.
1: It's just disgraceful.
0: Yes,
1: I mean, it is. That's not going to be done and probably, well, they're saying the middle of next year. As you and I both know, it could be well past that.
0: And it will be.
1: And they've been stuffing around with that for such a long time. And let me ask the listeners, so I might ask mine as well. Do you buy Australian olive oil?
0: Yes.
1: Yeah? Which one do you buy?
0: I don't know. The wife buys it, mate, not me.
1: I buy Cobram Estate.
0: Yeah, yeah.
1: Which I think comes out of the Hunter. Mm. Anyway, we're talking to a bloke, and he's lovely, that makes Vista olives in Adelaide.
0: Right.
1: And he wants all of us to, you know, just have a look. So, I mean, the first thing, olive oil in the supermarket's like about half an aisle.
0: Yes.
1: But don't buy a Spanish one. You buy an Australian one.
0: Yeah.
1: And I've noticed they're not that much more expensive.
0: No, they're not.
1: No, and, you know, people say, oh, you buy Australian. I say, yeah, like, I can't afford to buy Australian. Well, we should try. We should at least try to do that.
0: Rose and I did a bit of a thing over in the Margaret River a few months ago. Mm. And you go around the wineries and there's a few other things. We went to a grove and that there. We bought a bit of stuff and brought it home with us. It was really good. And it wasn't that dear.
1: Well, in the Hunter, I think it's probably fairly recent. A lot of the vignerons are putting in olives as well.
0: Yeah.
1: So if you can buy why you'd buy French wine rather than Australian wine, I've got no idea. You're in the Margaret River. That's some of the best wine the country produces.
0: Beautiful.
1: Absolutely magnificent.
0: Beautiful wine. Beautiful.
1: Yeah. So we're doing all that, and we'll have some fun as usual and play. I'm going to play an old Peter, Paul and Mary song.
0: Okay.
1: Called Where Have All the Flowers Gone? Written by Pete Seeger. Because on this day in 1969, there was, and I think to this date it's still, one of the biggest anti-war protests ever held in the United States against the Vietnam War.
0: Yep.
1: June 30, 1969. Pete Seeger was there, John Denver was there, and Peter, Paul and Mary. Pete Seeger wrote Where Have All the Flowers Gone? And it's an anti-war song, and you've got to really listen to the words to understand why it is, but it most certainly is.
0: A lot of the songs, you've got to listen to the lyrics to get something out of it, don't you?
1: Yeah, absolutely. And a lot of them have great meaning, too. And Bob Dylan, of course, Blowing in the Wind, that's an anti-war song, too. And, you know, Times Are a-Changing, all of those from that era. But I haven't played that song or heard that song for such a long time. But I just remember them and John Denver and Pete Seeger performed at that protest in 1969. Mm. I was 18. I remember it very well.
0: 18. I was still wearing short pants, I'm a bit older than that. Not nappies, short pants though, definitely.
1: Well, I was in the call-up.
0: Oh, righto.
1: For Vietnam in 1970. Now, they wouldn't have taken me anyway because I was a chronic asthmatic when I was a teenager. But my ball didn't come out because I don't know if you remember, but it was a ballot and it was based on your birthday. So if your ball came out, off you went to see if you could go.
0: Yeah.
1: But being asthmatic, and I mean chronically asthmatic, I probably wouldn't have gone anyway. But it wasn't called out. I think my birthday is December 15, and they called out 13 and 16, something like that. So I wasn't called up.
0: No. A lot of people were, though.
1: Yeah, my word.
0: I know my dad had a lot to say about it after, like, as an older man, dad had a lot to say about it. Dad was a policeman, and he certainly had a few friends that ended up going.
1: Yeah, and as we all know, Michael, the Vietnam vets struggle really with a lot of issues, mental health and too much booze and drugs. I was very honoured, actually. It's probably 20 years ago. The Vietnam vets who ride hogs, Harleys, invited me to come and ride with them through, what's the Orange Blossom Festival?
0: Yep.
1: In Epping, that they have every couple of years. Mm. And I rode with them. We went and had a couple of beers afterwards. And they don't want to talk about it either.
0: No.
1: World War II veterans don't want to talk about it.
0: No.
1: And there's not many of them left anymore.
0: That's right.
1: They were treated terribly, absolutely appallingly when they came back. Not now. We've sort of apologised, but it's a bit late for some of them.
0: It is a bit late for some of them. Some of the issues they face, of course, you've got to have questions about how the DVA functions. It's really...
1: Absolutely. Absolutely.
0: It's terrible.
1: But you serve this country and you really deserve better.
0: I agree. 100%. 100%.
1: And they've got to beg for money. You know, it's an appalling situation. But so I just, when I saw that this morning, I have a look at, you know, momentous things that happened on this day.
0: Yeah.
1: And I remember that quite vividly because, as I say, I was 18 at the time and just leaving school.
0: Yeah.
1: Huge it was. Massive rally in Washington, 1969.
0: Yeah. A lot of things happened back then. Well, have a fun day with your show.
1: Yeah, I'll be on the wireless in about 9 minutes from
0: now. You stay where you are, and I'll get up and go, and you can finish night moves.
1: No, that's not how it works. You finish night moves, and then I'll do the Tim Webster Brekkie Show at 5.
0: No early mark for Mick.
1: No, mate. You've got 8 minutes. 8 more minutes. No overtime.
0: It's okay. Yeah. Thanks for coming in, mate. Good to see you.
1: You're doing a fine job too, by the way.
0: Oh, look, I appreciate that. I really do.
1: Really, really good job. It's great.
0: Thanks, mate. Michael. See ya. Mr. Tim Webster will be in here later on, very, very shortly, for his stint in the chair. And I've got to tell you, it's a great honour to sit in the same studio with him. We just want to have a look at a news story before we head to the top of the hour. Robbery and serious crime squad detectives have charged a sixth person over the involvement of a Mount Pritchard kidnapping. This is Tuesday morning. This has come out. State of New South Wales Police Force, the New South Wales Police, have laid some charges, apparently. Robbery and serious crime squad detectives have charged a sixth male for his alleged involvement in the Mount Pritchard kidnapping earlier this year. About 6:15 a.m. on Tuesday, the 24th of February, officers attached to the Fairfield Police Area Command received a report that a 53-year-old man had been taken from outside a tobacconist on Meadows Road in Mount Pritchard. Police were told four unknown males in balaclavas had approached the man before assaulting him and forcing him into the back of a Hyundai hatchback. State Crime Command Robbery and Serious Crime Squad were notified and commenced a covert operation to recover the victim under Strike Force Martinook. On Thursday, the 26th of February 2026, Strike Force detectives with assistance from the Tactical Operations Unit attended a property in Dural where police recovered the 53-year-old man. A teenager and four men have been previously charged and they remained before the courts. Further inquiries just before 10:45 yesterday had the Strike Force detectives arresting a 25-year-old man in Artarmon. Subsequent search warrant was executed in Holsworthy, where the police seized an allegedly stolen BMW SUV and other items related to their investigation. The man was taken to Chatswood Police Station. He's been charged with take or detain in company with the intent to ransom and occasioning actual bodily harm, possess a shortened firearm, which was not a pistol, without authority. And it looks like these guys are going to be in a little bit of trouble. And so they should be. Well, I'd love to know what you've got to think about it, and I'm sure everyone else would too, but it's a bit late in my show. We're heading towards the top of the hour. We're going to hear the latest news stories and things like that. That's pretty much it, really, for me here on Night Moves. It's been a wonderful 4 days. It's been a very formative and learning experience for you, for me, and for you, I'm sure. Me settling here in the studio. I will be back with you again next week on Sunday. Sunday night I'll be in. Ben will be here. He'll be happy. And we will be bringing Night Moves to you from midnight to 5 a.m. right through the week. And I'm looking forward to that. I really am. We'll be doing our best to maintain what we're doing. It's really a very interesting time of our lives, certainly mine anyway. And we'll just have a little bit of this and we'll fade out into the break and the news. Have a good day out there, Sydney. Have a good day out there, Australia. It's been really great sharing the night with you. Thanks for sharing the night with me. And we'll do it all again next Monday morning.

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1: What is Australia's favourite biscuit? 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It's the biscuits tourists buy when they visit Australia. It's practically our unofficial national dessert. But according to new research, the winner is not the Tim Tam. I'm shocked. No. Australia's favourite biscuit, are you ready, is the humble Scotch finger.
0: The Nightline with Sherilyn Darcy. 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
6: Good morning, I'm Jackie Richards. A 52-year-old man has been charged with the 2024 murder of a grandmother in Sydney's East. The body of 66-year-old Christine Dawson was found inside an apartment in Maroubra on November 18, 2024. After a roughly 18-month investigation, a 52-year-old man was arrested in Pennant Hills yesterday and charged with murder, domestic violence. He was placed behind bars to front Parramatta local court. To news overseas, six people have died in a shooting in northern Germany at a youth welfare facility. One male has been arrested and a female companion, with some reports mentioning a third person, is being questioned. The four women and one man shot dead were adults. Inquiries into the circumstances surrounding the incident are ongoing. A massive explosion has rocked a village in southern Lebanon, with Israel targeting a large tunnel reportedly used by Hezbollah forces. The 200-metre-long pathway system was destroyed despite a fragile ceasefire deal put in place by the US. It's the second strike on Lebanon in recent days after two people were killed in a drone strike in the country's south. Back at home, the New South Wales Auditor-General has found critical gaps in how effectively the New South Wales Department of Education and New South Wales Public Schools protect the security and privacy of student information. Among 491 suspected data breaches between 2023 and 2025, detailed in the auditor's report, was an incident where two school students accessed 2,000 files on fellow students' mental health diagnosis and disabilities. Third-party digital products used without departmental oversight was identified as an issue. The auditor recommended the department review the allocation of responsibilities and improve guidance to support schools and strengthen controls surrounding student details. Australia and Vanuatu have inked a new $500 million security deal. China will be blocked from establishing a military base in Vanuatu under the Nakamal Agreement, but other clauses relating to China have been watered down. Prime Minister Anthony Albanese says it was a great day for both nations.
7: The engagement between our ministers has been very positive, and we know that we are all part of the Pacific family. And they are connections that have been built up over many generations. We are deeply honoured to be Vanuatu's primary partner.
6: Australian businesses are being urged to use the new financial year to take stock of their financial position. Business-to-business payment debts have surged to their highest point since early 2020. Early Pay Chief Executive James Beeson warns late payments are spreading cash flow stress throughout the economy.
8: This is quite typical in a difficult economic cycle where all businesses want to hang on to the cash for as long as possible. But that puts pressure on the suppliers, and they're typically the smaller businesses, and it squeezes their cash flow. And as is always seems to be the case, the big customers have the power in this relationship, and then withholding the cash for longer puts small businesses under pressure.
6: And the ACCC will be keeping a close eye on fuel price changes. The Australian government's extended the temporary cut in fuel excise at a reduced rate from tomorrow at 16 cents per litre. The ACCC has warned fuel retailers to not take advantage of the partial restoration in excise to profit at the expense of consumers. To sport, in the World Cup, Brazil have beat Japan 2-1 in their round of 32 clash. Germany and Paraguay will go head-to-head later this morning before the Netherlands take on Morocco. Dolphins forward Oren Kelly has joined the Melbourne Storm effective immediately. The back rower has been granted an early release from the Redcliffe side and has linked up with Craig Bellamy's squad on the eve of June 30 deadline. Kelly was due to depart at the end of the 2026 NRL season after signing a two-year deal with Melbourne, but has agreed to cut ties early. In finance, the Dow Jones is up 351 points at 52,227, and the Australian dollar is worth 68.90 US cents. That's Super Radio Network News. Crisp conditions this morning with patchy fog in the west and partly cloudy for the most part today. A high chance of showers developing as the day goes on and light winds becoming northerly around 15 to 20 kilometres per hour. Today tops of 20 degrees in the city, 21 in the west. Looking ahead, grey skies and rain increasing tomorrow. Those conditions easing on Thursday for partly cloudy skies on Friday and a mostly sunny weekend. That's the latest 2SM News. I'm Jackie Richards.
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10: Yes, it is last day of the financial year, Tuesday the 30th of June. Have you got all your stuff in, Justy? You claimed your multi-million dollar end of year entitlements. Well, you're entitled to, you're allowed to buy stuff, aren't you, for your business if you've got one up until today. So if you don't buy today, that's it. It's all over. End of the financial year. 6 past 5, 13, 12, 69. Thank you, Michael. Isn't he doing a fine job there on Midnight to Dawn, Michael? Terrific to have somebody in here with me in this studio, because not that it's not fabulous coming from elsewhere, but nice to have another body around in the morning to have a chat with, have a cup of coffee with, and have a yarn about what we're going to do. Look, later we're going to talk to the mayor of the Blue Mountains. Now, this situation with the Victoria Pass, I think I said to you yesterday, I know it's ongoing, but then you hear that it won't be until the middle of next year, that this roadwork will be done. And it's just an unconscionable situation. I mean, how did it get to that point? Did the state government not react quickly enough? Too many checks and balances in place. You mean a piece of road that goes back to, the 1840s. And that was the problem with it. So I'll speak to the mayor of the Blue Mountains. But it's not just the Blue Mountains. I said yesterday, I mean, this is the time of the year in June when going to the Blue Mountains is very popular for a start. I mean, going to a nice pub, nice resort, little log fire going. I mean, it's just a lovely place to go. But not just the Blue Mountains, across the mountains. Places like Bathurst and Orange are lovely to go to this time of the year. And at the moment, it just takes you a ridiculous amount of time to get there because you've got to get around. All of that. So we'll talk to him a bit later in the show because, I mean, governments are so slow sometimes, so incredibly slow. I'll play you a little bit of the Prime Minister on 7:30 last night, a quite long interview. And he was talking about housing, what they've done in relation to housing and multiculturalism. I tell you what, if I was advising Pauline Hanson, but she doesn't need me because she's got Kyle Sanderlands and Carl Stefanovic as media advisors. I dropped that word monoculture because it doesn't really mean anything here. Now, if you're going to say, I mean, the Liberals are saying, well, we should embrace Australian core values. Absolutely true. One flag, one nation, one people, all of that. Quite right. But that's multiculturalism is a different thing to that. I mean, we've got a lot of cultures in this country and have had. Well, since the First Fleet arrived, I mean, it was mainly, you know, Scottish, Irish and Welsh convicts. But there were people came here on the First Fleet, 1788, from Africa, from the Americas, from Europe. So, you know, the people have been coming here from somewhere else since day one. Day one of colonial settlement, of course. So, you know, we're just not. So using that word, the only real monocultures in the world are North Korea, and you wouldn't want to emulate them, South Korea to an extent, and Japan. Now, it's just enshrined in Japan in their culture to be a monoculture. But see, even that's changing. I know from mates that I have, a lot of people from Australia are going to live and work in Japan. So its monoculture is a bit brittle. And I just wouldn't use that word because, I don't know why One Nation's popularity's dropped quite convincingly, you know, by 3 points, whether it was the National Press Club address or the comments about multiculturalism, I don't know. But people have temporarily, you would hope, for Pauline's sake, gone off One Nation. And it could be using that word. And I just wouldn't use it because it doesn't really apply to Australia. And it's just even disregarding what Paul Hogan said and anybody else said in relation to it, as far as a political tool, I wouldn't use it. And maybe Kyle and Carl have told her exactly the same thing. Anyway, I just wouldn't use that word because, you know, politicians get keen on words. The Labor Party loved generational inequality. They loved that while they were spruiking their new budget. And now, of course, Jim Chalmers and Albo are both saying the three right-wing parties to tar them all with the same brush. But they're all, you know, fighting amongst themselves as well. And I think I said this yesterday, if the conservative parties in this country actually want to get rid of the Labor government, they've got to get together. I mean, whether you form a coalition, I don't know. But, you know, some of the hawks in the Liberal Party are resisting that idea and distancing themselves from Pauline Hanson. Well, all you do is fracture the vote. All you do is fracture it. Now, you know, you're very astute, my listeners, that for Pauline Hanson to become the Prime Minister, which a lot of people would like to see, there's a lot of political water has to flow under the bridge. She has to find herself some really qualified, good candidates. She's got to put them in elections. She's got to win those elections and win in the House of Representatives an election. And then she could be the Prime Minister. Now, that's a long way away from here, and the election isn't for 2 years. So the word monoculture, I mean, I just don't think it means anything to Australians, really. I mean, core values, yeah, but then you can argue what they are. I mean, my values might be different to yours. But, you know, one thing I have been saying from day one is it just astounds me. You know, Nick Cater, we were speaking to Nick from The Australian yesterday in his column, the amount of people who've come here and after 20 years, they still can't speak English. Makes absolutely no sense to come to a country and not speak the language. I mean, you're under the pump for a start. You can't read signage, can't read beach signs. You know, a lot of the people that you send alerts to, and we've got this, I think they're sending another one, that national alert system on your text, are sending another one really shortly, I think in July. Well, a lot of people won't be able to read it. The phone will go beep, and they go, oh, what's that? So, you know, being able to speak English, that should be a prerequisite. One of the things that you have to do, I mean, not negotiable, within, I don't know, be fair, 2 years, or is 12 months too tough? And learning a new language isn't easy, but that's something you should have to do. I mean, if I know why anyone would want to come to another country and not speak the language and speak their own language and still be doing it for 20 years. It makes absolutely no sense to me, none whatsoever. But there's a lot of things that don't make any sense to me, that's for sure. Look, as far as housing's concerned, and I'll play you, if you didn't see it, a bit of what the Prime Minister had to say on 7:30 last night. Now, everyone's disagreeing on what's going to happen to house prices. They've fallen. There's no doubt about that. And clearance rates are the worst they've been since COVID. Now, they'll correct. Housing tends to correct itself. Now, if it does mean that first home buyers are getting more access to a home, that's a good thing. Now, that's one thing the government wanted to do, and I'd love to see, you know, young people in their first home and not being burdened by rent and the uncertainty of that, you know, having to pay rent, relying on a landlord. You can get, you know, evicted at any time. Landlord wants to sell the house and you have to go or get to find somewhere else. I mean, it's not a great way to live. So getting a first home is great. But, you know, on 5%, you're borrowing an awful lot of money. Awful lot of money. Anyway, but if that's the intention and you achieve that, well, that's a good thing. But the other side of that is, and I'll replay an interview I did with Tim Lawless, who is very astute, the lead researcher at Cotality. And there's more to it than that. Housing is a difficult thing for governments to try and control, which is what the Albanese government is trying to do, trying to control housing, supply being one thing. But to me, common sense says to me, if your auction clearance rates are going down, that means they're not going at auction. So whoever's put it up for sale hasn't liked the price. And the house might sell after the auction in negotiation. That might happen. Or they might just withdraw it altogether and say, oh, well, bugger it, I'll wait for 12 months until the housing prices correct themselves if I can afford to do that. So it's more complicated than just applying your negative gearing and capital gains taxes changes. More complicated than that. Anyway, good interview with Tim Lawless, and he makes absolute sense because he knows what he's talking about. 5:14 at 2SM. Love to hear from you. 13:12:69.
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10: Yeah, foggy again this morning, so be careful. Should be okay. Might be some showers around till about 9 in the morning, then a bit more sunshine. So not too bad today. Currently 12 degrees at 5:18. Well, as you've been hearing all week, housing, I suppose, is almost flavour of the month, along with cost of living. But the auction clearance rates dropped below 50% for the first time since the COVID pandemic some years ago. And that should be a concern, you would think. Weighted average for auction clearance rates across Australia was about 47%. Now, as I say, first time since April 2020, they dropped under that 50%. Tim Lawless is the research director with Cotality, and he thinks that number could be even lower than that. And I've got him on the line. G'day, Tim.
19: G'day, Tim.
10: Troubling times for the real estate business, I suppose, is one thing, yeah?
19: Well, yeah, absolutely. The clearance rate is one of the earliest indicators of the fit between buyers and sellers' pricing expectations. And to see the clearance rate getting this low is, it's not unprecedented, but it is quite rare to see clearance rates getting below 50%. Yeah. The last time we saw this, for example, was back in the early stages of the COVID pandemic in April of 2020.
10: Yeah. So common sense says to me that could well be, fewer homes on the market. Maybe people have decided, well, I won't do it now because house prices are dropping. And I don't know, the home buyers are not there. I suppose it could mean a number of things.
19: Well, yeah, absolutely. A big part of this very low clearance rate is we are definitely seeing a lot more auctions being withdrawn. So these are properties that were scheduled to go to auction on the weekend, and probably because they didn't have enough registered bidders, they've been pulled from the market and not rescheduled. And we've also seen a real pickup in the portion of auctions that are actually successful, but they're selling before the home goes under the hammer.
10: Yeah.
19: This is when a vendor gets an offer pre-auction and it sounds good and they accept it. But it does suggest that vendors are becoming increasingly unwilling to test the market under true auction conditions.
10: Yeah, and look, there's a bit of emotive language around, isn't there? Some people are saying it's a housing market crash, and I think the Minister, Claire O'Neill, said it was a correction. I mean, what is it exactly?
19: Yeah, I mean, there's no real technical description for either of those terms, to be honest. Sydney housing prices are falling a little bit more than 1% month on month at the moment. So that's reasonably fast. We haven't seen values falling this rapidly since interest rates started to rise off their emergency lows post-pandemic.
10: So we're
19: definitely seeing housing prices dropping, but I wouldn't say they're falling off a cliff. And I'd be very surprised if we saw the market moving through any sort of a crash where values are down, say, 20% or something like that.
10: Yeah, I'm no expert, certainly, but just experience tends to tell me, having been around a while, doesn't the housing market, if you like, correct itself? It eventually finds its own level, doesn't it?
19: Well, that's it. It's cyclical. And we need to remember the context of this this recent downturn. It comes after a significant phase of growth as well.
10: Yeah.
19: So for most homeowners who have been in the market for, say, at least 5 years, they're sitting on a pretty decent chunk of equity. But, of course, there are going to be some people that did buy into the marketplace more recently that they might be wringing their hands a little bit because values are now going to be lower than what they paid for the home.
10: Yeah, and look, I guess people are worried about interest rates. There's now a suggestion because of the unemployment figure they might go up. But see, that's the thing. It's all variable, Timothy. You just don't know what's going to happen from, I guess, 1 month to the next or one period to the next as to how that will affect the housing market.
19: Well, absolutely. And people love to look at the short-term movements in housing. The reality is most people hold onto their home for around about 9 years or so. Right. So through that nine-year period, you see some ups and downs in the cycle that tends to wash out the downturns. So I think for most people, unless they're thinking about selling or they're running into some sort of financial strife, they've had a change in their employment or something like that, most people, this will just be an on-paper shift in the value of their property.
10: Yeah.
19: And when they ultimately do sell their home down the track, that they'll probably still be realising a profit.
10: Yeah, without necessarily getting into the politics of it, I mean, the Minister, Claire O'Neill, called it a correction, and then people said, well, correction, it's because of the changes you've made to capital gains tax and negative gearing. And common sense also tells me that must be having an effect too, surely.
19: Well, you would think so. It's hard to know exactly what the impact of the budget's been so far, but it is fair to say the market was already slowing, if not falling, well and truly before the budget. We moved through a peak rate of growth late last year. Sydney housing values started to trend lower through the middle of December. Well, since then, we've seen 3 rate hikes. We've seen a conflict in Iran and a crisis of confidence.
10: Yeah.
19: And now we've seen that the federal budget handed down, which is probably a further downside risk for values.
10: Yeah.
19: But yeah, I think trying to point exclusively at the budget being handed down for this weakness in the market is pretty naive.
10: Yeah, exactly. And look, as you say, and you're quite right, I mean, it's been a seller's market for some time, but I guess now the buyers are back in the driver's seat, and that's got to be a good thing.
19: It's a good thing, absolutely. Yeah. Buyers finally have some choice. And even though we aren't seeing as many new listings flowing into the market, there has been an accumulation of stock advertised for sale. So Sydney listings, for example, are tracking about 12% above average at the moment. So there's more to choose from. There's less urgency. Buyers can negotiate a bit more than they have been able to in the past.
10: Yeah, that's interesting too. And we're talking mostly to Sydney, but Tim, we've got listeners literally everywhere these days with apps and the like. So Sydney and Melbourne have been falling a bit, but I think things have been going okay in other places like Brisbane, haven't they been?
19: Yeah, absolutely. Yeah. Brisbane housing prices are up more than 80% in 5 years.
10: Wow.
19: It's extraordinary. And Perth is up more than 90% in 5 years. But each of these mid-sized capitals, including Adelaide, they're clearly slowing down. They're losing momentum. And these markets aren't going to be completely insulated from higher interest rates and a pullback in investment. Yeah. And I wouldn't be surprised. I mean, the trend is clearly pointing to these markets starting to level out now.
10: Yeah, and, you know, I often say on the air, I just don't know how people service a mortgage when they've got to borrow so much money. But mortgages, I mean, I get terrified remembering I had a mortgage of $350,000.

0: you know, if you're a first home buyer on 5%, you're going to probably be borrowing a lot of money. But that's just going to be part of the plan if you want to get into a home.
1: Well, it definitely means that households are quite heavily indebted. We can see that in the APRA data.
0: Yeah.
1: And it means also when interest rates change, households are much more sensitive to small changes in the cost of debt, so it's interest rates.
0: Yeah.
1: But I think we're seeing that now, that everybody's hanging on, what the RBA is going to do at their next meeting.
0: Yeah. All right. So if you can crystal ball me, what do you think's going to happen to house prices? Let's stick to Sydney and Melbourne in the next little while. Or is it too dependent on the Reserve Bank, interest rates and many other factors?
1: Well, absolutely. The outcome for housing markets will be dependent on interest rates, which is dependent on inflation. But I think it's fair to say interest rates aren't going to be coming down until sometime next year, I would presume, probably the second half of next year. And we're definitely expecting prices to fall further from here. Generally, housing downturns across Australia, they last about 6 to 18 months.
0: Yep.
1: And if that's anything to go by, we're still fairly early in the cycle.
0: And the number that you work on, I'm reading that a downturn would be a 10%. That would be a correction. Let's not even use the word crash. I mean, do you have, in other words, what's the methodology for that?
1: Well, that's a really interesting question. So we actually don't have a forecast on the housing market, because to do that, you really need to have a macroeconomic forecast, which is forecasting interest rates and inflation and population growth.
0: Sure, you're right.
1: So we're in this really good position at Cotality where we provide a lot of data into people that forecast the market. So you find most of the banking sector economists are forecasting somewhere between about a 6 to 8% drop in Sydney and Melbourne housing prices.
0: Yeah.
1: That might be a little bit conservative given how fast we're seeing values falling at the moment, and we're still fairly early in the stage. But yeah, I wouldn't be surprised if we see values fall somewhere between 5 and 10% across both markets.
0: All right. Lovely to talk to you. And thanks very much for your time, Tim.
1: Many thanks, Tim.
0: That's Tim Lawless from Cotality. Yeah, their lead researcher. And of course, with government, you get a 30-second grab on the news, maybe a longer interview on 7:30 or on Insiders. But he and his team at Cotality used to be CoreLogic, do that every day. They do the numbers every day. And housing just depends on so many things. And it's very hard to predict what's going to happen to it. But over time, over 40, 50 years recently, it just sets its own level. And it will. People will buy it, not buy. Interest rates will go up, go down, and all those factors will play into it. So if you are trying to buy one, or more importantly, trying to sell one, good luck. Yeah, 527.
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2: No more! 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
3: Good morning, I'm Jackie Richards. A 52-year-old man has been charged with the 2024 murder of a grandmother in Sydney's East. The body of 66-year-old Christine Dawson was found inside an apartment in Maroubra on November 18, 2024. After a roughly 18-month investigation, a 52-year-old man was arrested in Pennant Hills yesterday and charged with murder domestic violence. He was placed behind bars due front Parramatta local court. Overseas, a massive explosion has rocked a village in southern Lebanon, with Israel targeting a large tunnel reportedly used by Hezbollah forces. The 200-metre-long pathway system was destroyed despite a fragile ceasefire put in place by the US. It's the second strike on Lebanon in recent days after two people were killed in a drone strike in the country's south. 6 people have died in a shooting in northern Germany at a youth welfare facility. One male has been arrested and a female companion, with some reports mentioning a third person is being questioned. The 4 women and one man shot dead were adults. Inquiries into the circumstances surrounding the incident are ongoing. A man will remain behind bars after being charged with the murder of a young mother on the Gold Coast. Police were called to a home in Bigara Waters on Sunday night, where they found 23-year-old Mallory Jane Roberts suffering from a gunshot wound. Emergency crews and neighbours rendered assistance before, sadly, she died at the scene. 23-year-old Ethan Midgley was arrested at the scene and charged with 1 count of murder domestic violence. He fronted court yesterday, where the matter was adjourned until next month. The ACCC will be keeping a close eye on fuel price changes. The Australian government's extended the temporary cut in fuel excise at a reduced rate from tomorrow at 16 cents per litre. The ACCC has warned fuel retailers to not take advantage of the partial restoration in excise to profit at the expense of consumers. Australia and Vanuatu have inked a new $500 million deal. China will be blocked from establishing a military base in Vanuatu under the Nakamal Agreement, but other clauses relating to China have been watered down. Prime Minister Anthony Albanese says it was a great day for both nations.
4: The engagement between our ministers has been very positive. And we know that we are all part of the Pacific family. And they are connections that have been built up over many generations. We are deeply honoured to be Vanuatu's primary partner.
3: 2 Queensland state seats will be abolished following new boundary changes to the state's electorates. It will see the seats at Stretton and Hill, held by Labor and the Katter Australia Party respectively, absorbed into surrounding electorates in South Brisbane and North Townsville. The changes will come into place from the next state election in 2028. And IPART New South Wales is asking the public to have their say on how new price caps and billing requirements for embedded networks should be implemented amid changes rolling out this week. Reforms to embedded network sellers are starting tomorrow, requiring them to become a member of the Energy and Water Ombudsman, publishing new up-to-date info in their website. They're asking the community to give feedback on what information should be included in bills and a time frame for when the price protections and billing details should start. To sport in the World Cup, Brazil have beat Japan 2-1 in their round of 32 clash. Germany and Paraguay will go head-to-head later this morning before the Netherlands take on Morocco. And Matilda's captain Sam Kerr is heading to the US after signing with American Women's Soccer League champions Gotham FC. The football icon joins the club after leaving Women's Super League side Chelsea as their leading point scorer. It sees her return to the side after a two-year stint from 2015 to 2017. In finance, the Dow Jones is up 298 points at 52,174, and the Australian dollar is worth 68.90 US cents. That's Super Radio Network News. Crisp conditions this morning with patchy fog in the west and partly cloudy for the most part today. A high chance of showers developing as the day goes on and light winds becoming northerly around 15 to 20 kilometres per hour. Today, tops of 20 degrees in the city, 21 in the west. Looking ahead, grey skies and rain increasing tomorrow. Those conditions easing on Thursday for partly cloudy skies on Friday and a mostly sunny weekend. That's the latest 2SM News. I'm Jackie Richards.
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6: Oh, yeah, thanks, old mate. Yes, 13 12 69 is the number, or tim at 2sm.com.au to send an email, and love to receive both. Just on sports, what about these extraordinary women cricketers we've got? God, they're good. They're just so good. Elise Perry and Ash Gardner, a very, very big win. And India can be very competitive with us, but they crushed them basically by 6 wickets in the World Cup semis, and now play the West Indies for a place in the final on Tuesday. So that's about 11:30. God, I tend to be up that hour of the morning. Might have a look at that. But Elise Perry made 56 off 38, Ash Gardner 53 off 29, and they just starred in a run chase. It was a hell of a run chase, but they got there, and they got there pretty easily, Elise Perry and Ash Gardner. And of course, the Socceroos play Egypt on Saturday morning. It says, by the way, 4 a.m. Look, I think that's the preliminaries. I don't think the game starts until 5 a.m. on Saturday morning. That's in Dallas, in Texas. But I'll be turning the telly on at 4 o'clock just in case. So yeah, that's us in the round of 32. Only second time we've got to the round of 32. Can we beat Egypt? You bet your life we can. And can New South Wales beat Queensland Wednesday week? Oh, absolutely. Forever confident. Yeah, look, the price of fuel, I've noticed, has come down. Now, I can only give you, I know in parts of the west and southwest it was even lower than that. But when I log on to FuelCheck, it automatically picks just the servos that I go to. So it tends to be the ones from basically Warunga, sort of down through Chatswood and Willoughby, Castle Cove, Land Cove. Cheapest I've got it on FuelCheck today is $1.478. Which is, that's the metro on Mowbray Road at Lane Cove North, just before you get up to the highway. And the dearest at the metro Willoughby, $1.56.9. So that's a fair spread. But the NRMA is urging, if you need fuel, probably a good idea to get it today. You don't know what the Strait of Hormuz situation is going to be like. I've noticed today Iran are now negotiating with Oman, the country on the other side of the Strait of Hormuz, as the Americans and the Iranians have yet again, God, it gets so boring, announced a cessation of their hostilities for the time being, while the 60-day memorandum of understanding is still discussed, and fair dinkum, it changes literally every day. But the price of oil hasn't bounced around too much, so that means there might be a bit of optimism in relation to that. But NRMA is suggesting that if you need fuel, you know, probably a good idea to fill up today before the cycle starts again and it goes back up. Yeah, look, very sad to lose Penelope Keith, 86, and she's been battling cancer. But we're talking about these great programs from the 1970s. God, there were some good shows on telly. A lot of it came out of the UK. And the lights at the West End, the theatres in the West End, will be dimmed for 2 minutes on the 1st of July tomorrow. And a tribute to Penelope Keith. Oh, look, she started out her career long time ago, in the 60s. She was a member of the Shakespeare Company and then graduated to television and nominated for a number of BAFTAs and won, I think, both times for The Good Life, the wonderful sitcom The Good Life. And she was also in To the Manor Born, which was lovely. They were just lovely shows. And here's a little bit of the wonderful Penelope Keith in The Good Life, and we've lost her now on the stairway at the age of 86.
7: Mr. Bailey, I want to see you in my drawing room at once.
8: Won't be a minute.
7: That is correct. You will be 10 seconds.
8: Yes. You...
7: Tell me, why have you erected my windbreak in the wrong place?
8: It isn't. That's where you wanted it.
7: Originally, yes. But after consultation with my neighbours, I agreed to move it.
8: Well, how was I to know that? I'm not psychic.
7: But you are impertinent, Mr. Bailey. I went out early this morning, so I left a note.
8: I didn't read no note.
7: That is transparently obvious. It does not alter the fact that I left one. Now, did you or did you not see a pale blue envelope sellotaped to the handle of your pickaxe this morning?
8: Yes, I did.
7: And what was written on that envelope?
8: N.B.
7: Well?
8: Well, I'm not N. Bailey, I'm Arthur Bailey, A.B.
7: You stupid man.
8: Can we lock that?
7: I can because I pay your wages and get off my carpet. For your information, Mr. Bailey, N.B. means nota bene.
8: Who?
7: It's Latin.
8: Ah, well, I come from Balham.
7: Very well. The fact that you come from Balham probably does excuse your ignorance of even elementary Latin. It does not excuse ignoring a written instruction which is sellotaped to the handle of your pickaxe.
8: Written instructions are for white-collar workers. I'm manual.
7: I see. So unless a sign reads, "Keep off the grass, Mr. Bailey, and all other manual workers," you ignore it, do you?
8: I didn't mean that.
7: Well, what do you mean, Mr. Bailey?
8: Well, I mean, it's up now. It's a fait accompli.
7: Oh, so we know French in Balham, but not...
8: Figure of speech, it's up.
7: Well, then take it down again.
8: Why?
7: So that my neighbours don't think I have gone back on my word of honour. Now, kindly move my windbreak.
8: Say I said no.
7: Then I should report you to your managing director.
8: Oh, he's a personal friend of yours, I suppose.
7: Yes. You also... happens to be the lead tenor in my music society, Mr. Bailey. N.B., Mr. Bailey.
8: Look, I didn't say I wouldn't move it. I said, say I wouldn't.
7: Then move it, Mr. Bailey. And keep your verbal convolutions to yourself.
8: Hey, Wally, stop what you're doing. Lady Face Ape wants a windbreak move.
7: I heard that.
6: Oh, goodness me, it was good stuff. Lady Face Ape. Thank you. Penelope Keith lost to us now at 86. But I was saying to Mike Williams, I mean, you know, all the people we love from movies and TV and music, they're all in their 80s now. And it was a bit disturbing to see Rod Stewart needing a oxygen cylinder at a concert recently, and Lionel Richie got crook at a concert. But, you know, they're getting on a bit. Look, I was speculating yesterday about when a federal election could be held. Well, of course, it's in the hands of the Prime Minister, Tim, that decides. So it's a fairly widespread. So if it's simultaneous House and half Senate, the earliest he can call it is quite early, 7th of August next year, 2027. The latest would be the 20th of May in 2028. If it's just the House and the half Senate, the same, August 7, 27 and May 2028. But if it's a double dissolution, so both, that needs the trigger. That has to be done by the 25th of March, 2028. So that's the Prime Minister calling the elections, which, of course, is up to him when he calls it. And there is a bit of speculation about that it won't be Anthony Albanese leading the Labor Party. He might decide to retire and sit on top of the mountain at Terrigal and look at the ocean. And the next Prime Minister Prime Minister of the country, leader of the Labor Party, will probably be Jim Chalmers. God, we've got to put up with enough of Jim as treasurer. Can you imagine as the Prime Minister? A word salad for breakfast, lunch and dinner from old Jimmy. It's 16 minutes to six. Oh, Matt De Groot apparently is away at some, you know, white tie function thing in London, you know, eating watercress sandwiches and drinking champagne. So the lovely Zoe Hunt is going to let us know what's happening in the UK. We'll go there in a tick and check the public transport. And later, yeah, the Mayor of the Blue Mountains. And do you buy Australian olive oil? You really should. You really should. Don't buy any of that Spanish stuff. Buy ours because it's great. 16 to 6.
9: 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Sydney traffic.
10: Lots of fog around this morning. We've spotted it over the M1 Pacific Motorway at Calga, Mount White and Bar Point north of Sydney. It's over the Hume Motorway at Campbelltown, over the Windsor Bridge, of course, and around Eastern Creek, the M4 and the M7. Traffic driving through thick fog. Creatures of the Ice Age is on now at Sydney Zoo. Get up close to the mighty mammoth and step into a giant snow dome. It's the coolest. Book at sydneyzoo.com. I'm Tim Govis with the latest traffic on 2SM 1269.
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6: SM. Yeah, another sporting story, and the great Sam Kerr, and she certainly is our wonderful Matilda, left Chelsea. Well, she signed with Gotham Football Club in the league in the United States. That's a reference to Batman, of course. Club's based in New York, and I think they're currently running about fourth or fifth in the competition over there. So that's where Sam Kerr will play, and for the Matildas, of course. So in the National League in the United States for Gotham Football Club. Man, I'm sorry. Don't sing, Tim. Please, don't ever sing. 12 to 6. Let's check on the public transport. Morning, Alfie.
16: Pow.
6: Kapow. Zap. Bango. All that.
16: Very good morning, dude.
6: Hello, Alf.
16: Yeah, looking at the T4 Eastern Suburbs and the Illawarra line tonight. So just before 10 p.m, buses replacing trains between Cronulla, Sutherland and Hurstville. Likewise on the T1 Western, buses replace trains between Emu Plains and Penrith, and the Blue Mountains line as well between Springwood and Penrith. Now, buses replacing ferries between Rotorua and Parramatta due to the low tide. Just a couple of services from later on this evening, the 6:22 and the 7:22 from Circular Quay, and the 6:55 from from Parramatta. As always, Tim, best to get the latest details before you travel on public transport at transportnsw.info.
6: It most certainly is. Thank you, Alfie. Approaching 11 to 6.
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6: Well, it's not Matthew today, but delighted to say that Zoe Hunt is joining us. So where is he? Some black tie function shipping champagne or something, isn't he?
17: Who knows with Matt?
6: Could be anywhere, couldn't he? Could be anywhere.
17: He could be. Yeah. It's great to be back with you, though.
6: Yeah, great to talk to you. Now, this is interesting. I read this yarn today, and I think I like him already. Andy Burnham, who will probably be, well, I don't think there's any other candidates at the moment, has announced number 10 North. So no centralised government in London. That's an interesting start for Andy.
17: Yeah, look, it is. This is really interesting and perhaps our biggest story today, as you would understand. He is going to take a Downing Street team to Manchester.
6: Right.
17: And he says they're going to look at rewiring Britain. He has vowed to give Britain the circuit breaker that it needs. He said Westminster is broken and it cannot go on like this. And so he's getting all organisations to pull in the same direction and move forward together. He's defined it as Manchesterism, which is establishing decent infrastructure, ensuring sound finances and carrying out public intervention where necessary. So, yeah, it'll be interesting to see how this rolls on. He thinks it'll take him 10 years, but we'll see.
6: Yeah, that's often I say to Matt, the parallels between what happens in the UK and here are often pretty stark. I mean, that's an accusation thrown around here. Too much government centralised in either Canberra or Sydney and not caring about the rest of the country. So number 10, number 10 North, that's a very catchy thing from Andy, isn't it? Very catchy. Yeah.
17: It is very, very clever. You've got to give it to his PR team.
6: Yeah. Now, this is awful, really awful. Six killed and two detained after an attack at a German youth centre. What happened there?
17: Yeah, look, four women and two men sadly were killed in the town of Stade near Hamburg in Germany. They were all employees at a youth facility there. We're not really sure what what the circumstances of this was or whether there was a motive, but two suspects have been detained and police are reassuring the public that there is no ongoing danger. But look, quite a lot of people injured as well. So it's a bit of a sad one out of Germany today.
6: Very sad one indeed. And again, you know, stories replicated in this country and in where you are, a million children referred for mental health care, and one of their major issues is anxiety. Yeah?
17: Yeah, that's right, Tim. We had a report come out here today that looked at the data. So one in every 10 children have been referred to mental health services in England, which is 10% rise. Which, you know, is quite shocking. It's almost double the number in from 2018 to 2019. And anxiety was listed as the most common reason, and it accounted for 16% of all referrals, which is really significant. And then you've obviously got kids with other neurodevelopmental conditions such as ADHD, Tourette's, you know, autism and things like that, that also increased by nearly a quarter. So some really stark figures and, you know, something that we really need to turn our attention to both in the UK and back home in Australia.
6: Yeah, well, you know, I think, you know, governments and parents and grandparents really need to figure out why their children are so anxious, because, I mean, that's a really alarming, really alarming figure, isn't it? Yeah.
17: It is, yeah.
6: Yeah. Now, I just mentioned that the great Sam Kerr has signed up with Gotham Football Club in the United States, but Maresca's gone to Man City and Chelsea aren't happy.
18: Yeah, they're not at all happy. He's in some strife today, that's for sure.
6: Yeah.
18: Look, this deal will keep him at Etihad until the summer of 2029, but it's come with plenty of controversy today. Chelsea released this quite explosive statement this afternoon saying that it felt that it was let down by him. Obviously, he left as manager during the middle of last season.
6: Yeah.
18: They claimed that he had unexpectedly and abruptly resigned, and that he'd always been fully committed to pursuing the opportunity at City despite being under a long-term contract with them.
6: Yeah.
18: Now he's come out and apologised on his Instagram, just saying that the decision was entirely his and that his resignation opened a path for him to rejoin the club,
6: yeah.
18: Which obviously he knows very well. He's been there a few times before. So, look, a bit of controversy in the old football over here at the moment. But, it'll be interesting to see how Manchester City does under his leadership again.
6: Yeah, fairness, Fettingham. Football managers in the EPL, it's a bloody revolving door, isn't it? It's amazing.
18: Oh, I've learnt a lot about them since living here, that's for sure.
6: Yeah, they don't like you. You're gone. And, of course, one of the world's great sporting events, which is always fun to watch, Wimbledon is underway.
18: Yes, well, the US might have the World Cup, but we've got Wimbledon. And it's all been kicking off today, day one. Jannik Sinner had a thrilling five-set match against Serbian Miomir Kuzmanovic, and he won that match. It was a great game. Naomi Osaka walked out onto court in a kimono. Djokovic is playing at the moment, so we'll see what comes of that. But the Brits had some pretty bad news at Wimbledon today. Number one, Cameron Norrie lost against American Zhang. So he's out for the rest of the tournament. And their number two, Jack Draper, had to pull out because of a recurring arm injury. So not much luck for the Brits.
6: Not for the Brits, no. But, of course, very exciting thing is that Serena Williams is back. I mean, that's great in itself.
18: Yes.
6: Yeah.
18: Oh, wonderful. Absolutely wonderful. And, you know, off the court, it always attracts some pretty incredible people watching today. The Duke of Kent was there, so David Beckham, Ronan Keating, all sitting back and watching in style. So I'm sure there'll be plenty watching Serena as well.
6: When do they knight David Beckham? Did I miss something?
18: Pardon?
6: I'm being silly. I said, when did they knight David Beckham? But that sounds...
18: Well, you got me there, Tim.
6: Yeah, it sounds odd. Sir David Beckham. But
18: it does sound a bit odd. yeah, it does.
6: Thanks, Zoe. Thanks for filling in for Maddie. Really appreciate it. Thanks a lot.
18: Pleasure, Tim. Have a good one.
6: Yeah, you too. Zoe Hunt in the UK while De Groot is off, I don't know, somewhere. And it is, I mean, it's, you know, it's the World Cup is the, God, I tell you what, we're a bit spoilt for choice for sport at the moment, aren't we? We've got State of Origin next Wednesday. And I have to say, the New South Wales side, and I'm being very typical and very blue through and through and through, is a better looking side with Liam Martin in it. And you've got two specialist centres. I hope Stephen Crichton's shoulder's all right, but Crichton and Best in the centres, and young Jack Bostock gets a run on the wing. So it's a better-looking side, but then you look at the Queensland side, and it's a hell of a football team as well. I mean, you've got the greatest players in the game playing. And the guys that play State of Origin for the first time, the first thing they say is, it's so fast. It's so fast and it's so tough. So, yeah, World Cup, Wimbledon, State of Origin, we're spoilt. The remote will get a workout, that's for sure. 3 to 6.
19: 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Sydney traffic.
10: Seeing some pressure building on the Warringah Freeway northbound at Falcon Street. Traffic is steady over the Harbour Bridge and through the Harbour Tunnel. Quite a bit of fog about it. It's over the M1 between Sydney and the Central Coast. Foggy over the Windsor Bridge and around the M7 and M4 motorways at Eastern Creek. 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I'm Tim Govers with the latest traffic on 2SM 1269.
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3: Good morning, I'm Jackie Richards. Firstly, to news overseas, a massive explosion has rocked a village in southern Lebanon, with Israel targeting a large tunnel reportedly used by Hezbollah forces. The 200-metre-long pathway system was destroyed despite a fragile ceasefire deal put in place by the US. It's the second strike on Lebanon in recent days, after two people were killed in a drone strike in the country's south. A serious multi-vehicle crash in the New South Wales Southern Tablelands has closed the Hume Highway at Brettlebane this morning. Motorists are diverted via the Federal Highway and Barton Highway via Canberra, adding an additional 80 minutes of travel time. According to Transport New South Wales, due to the nature of the crash, the road is expected to remain closed for some time. A 52-year-old man has been charged with the 2024 murder of a grandmother in Sydney's east. The body of 66-year-old Christine Dawson was found inside an apartment in Maroubra on November 18, 2024. After a roughly 18-month investigation, a 52-year-old man was arrested in Pennant Hills yesterday and charged with murder, domestic violence. He was placed behind bars to front Parramatta local court. Police are on the hunt for the person responsible for a fatal hit and run in South Brisbane on Sunday night. The 72-year-old woman hit by a Toyota Hilux in Runcorn, which failed to stop. She suffered critical injuries and was rushed to hospital, but sadly could not be saved and later died there. The car involved was later found burnt out, and investigators are still looking for the person involved. Australia and Vanuatu have inked a new $500 million security deal. China will be blocked from establishing a military base in Vanuatu under the Nakamal Agreement, but other clauses relating to China have been watered down. Prime Minister Anthony Albanese says it was a great day for both nations.
4: The engagement between our ministers has been very positive, and we know that we are all part of the Pacific family, and they are connections that have been built up over many generations. We are deeply honoured to be Vanuatu's primary partner.
3: The ACCC will be keeping a close eye on fuel price changes. The Australian government's extended the temporary cut in fuel excise at a reduced rate from tomorrow at 16 cents per litre. The ACCC was warned fuel retailers to not take advantage of the partial restoration in excise to profit at the expense of consumers. And Australian businesses are being urged to use their new financial year to take stock of their financial position. Business-to-business payment debts have surged to their highest points since early 2020. Early Pay Chief Executive James Beeson warns late payments are spreading cash flow stress throughout the economy.
1: This is quite typical in a difficult economic cycle where all businesses want to hang on to the cash for as long as possible. But that puts pressure on the suppliers, and they're typically the smaller businesses, and it squeezes their cash flow. And as is always seems to be the case, the big customers have the power in this relationship, and then withholding the cash for longer puts some small businesses under pressure.
3: To sport, Aussie star Alex de Minaur headlines the host of Aussie players kicking off their Wimbledon campaign today. Thanasi Kokkinakis, Dane Sweeney, Talia Gibson and Kimberly Birrell will be looking to progress to the second round. Meanwhile, rising talent Maya Joint will start her tournament tomorrow against tennis legend and wildcard pick Serena Williams. In the World Cup, Brazil have beat Japan 2-1 in their round of 32 clash. Japan's loss means Australia is the last Asian team left in the competition. Germany and Paraguay will go head-to-head later this morning before the Netherlands take on Morocco. And Joshua Carapani has been dropped from the Broncos' clash against the Sharks after an off-field incident. The winger is facing alleged drink driving and traffic offences after being pulled over by Queensland police at the weekend. In finance, the Dow Jones is up 305 points at 52,182, and the Australian dollar is worth 68.89 US cents. That's Radio Network News. Crisp conditions this morning with patchy fog in the west and partly cloudy for the most part today. A high chance of showers developing as the day goes on and light winds becoming northerly around 15 to 20 kilometres per hour. Today tops of 20 degrees in the city, 21 in the west. Looking ahead, grey skies and rain increasing tomorrow. Those conditions easing on Thursday for partly cloudy skies on Friday and a mostly sunny weekend. That's the latest 2SM News. I'm Jackie Richards.
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6: Yeah, 6 minutes after six. Lovely to have your company on Tuesday, the 30th of June, end of the financial year. Hope you got all your affairs in order and your tax return done and all that nonsense. It's a very taxing time. Look, the road toll. Goodness me, it doesn't seem to matter what they do. I mean, people talk about how to fix it by reducing the speed limits. No, I mean, just, you know, more 40 zones, more 50 zones. Does that do anything? And it is someone who was injured back in May, died after being hit by two vehicles, you might remember. In May, paramedics treated a 56-year-old fella at the scene before he was taken to Westmead in a critical condition, and Riverston cops were there, been hit by two cars, not one. Oh God, both travelling northbound, and the drivers of both vehicles were taken to hospital too for the mandatory testing. But there was a crime scene there, and as of the weekend, they were notified that man had since passed away in hospital where he'd remained since the crash, and a report will be prepared for the coroner, and inquiries are continuing to that one. But then you read about this sort of alleged behaviour on the road. Driver's been injured in a crash after allegedly detected speeding by police in the southwest last night. About 5 to 10 officers from the Traffic Highway Patrol Command were performing their stationary speed enforcement duties. They got the gun out, I would assume, on a median strip along the Horsley Drive at Wetherill Park. A white Volkswagen Passat came flying past them doing 105 in a 70 zone. And so the police put on the sirens, the red and blues went on, but they couldn't do the U-turn to chase the car because of the oncoming traffic. Before they could do it, the car then allegedly turned left to try and get away and then crashed into a building. And officers attended the location, rendered aid to the two female occupants prior to the arrival of the ambos. The 18-year-old driver, P2 provisional license holder, treated at the scene, taken to Liverpool Hospital in a stable condition. 14-year-old passenger uninjured and no serious damage to the building. And at no time were police involved in a pursuit of the vehicle because they couldn't get to do the U-turn. So the car, when flying past, allegedly, I have to say, doing 105 in a 70 zone, a P2 18-year-old. Now, inquiries will continue, and as police always say to us, when they need to get together their evidence, if you have any dash cam of that, that happened about 5 to 10 last night on the Horsley Drive at Wetherill Park, and contact the Fairfield Coppers or Crime Stoppers on 1-800-333-000. And that other story that's around, which just, you know, I can, as I say, there's many more than this, do police media reports for an hour or so, and I wouldn't run out, but a man's been charged with murder after the death of a woman back in 2024. So the police never give up on anything, I assure you. So it was November 2024, and everyone called to an address at Astoria Court in Maroubra found the body of a 66-year-old woman inside. So the Eastern Suburbs Police, and with assistance from the State Crime Command, have been continuing their investigations into that, the circumstances. And after their inquiries, about 8:30 yesterday morning, they went to a place in Pennant Hills Road, West Pennant Hills, and arrested a 52-year-old man, taken to the Castle Hill Police Station and charged with murder, domestic violence, and he was in court again yesterday as well. Look, have you been watching, and it becomes very distressing to read about all of this stuff, as the Royal Commission into Anti-Semitism and Social Cohesion continues, and their hearings will continue in Melbourne from July 4, so end of this week. But this terror attack survivor, Arsen Ostrovsky, you might have seen him on television, said he's had to endure an influx of hate, abuse, vilification and AI manipulation after the shooting on December 14 last year. And a lot of evidence has been presented. You might have seen Stephen Lowy, one of the Lowy family, one of Frank's sons, giving evidence as well. And it's these altered images depicting the Bondi Beach terror attack survivor holding an Academy Award while covered in blood, spread like wildfire online just hours after the shooting. Bondi Beach terror attack survivor Arsen Ostrovsky, and how deeply it's affected him. And the image of his injuries, you may have seen it, and he's got, you know, blood all over his face, was shared on X about 2 hours after the shooting, and then incredibly offensive comments and manipulated images in relation to that. And he said there were messages of solidarity, but there was almost immediately an influx of hate, abuse, vilification and AI manipulation. His bloody face after the attack with tomato sauce bottle references, and another with him holding an Academy Award. In other words, the reference being that he was acting. And images of him sitting on the grass, of course, at Bondi with a bandage around his head, bleeding profusely. AI-generated images. And it's happening all the time. And this was happening, he said, when I was literally being prepped to go into surgery. And some of the content's still there online. And you talk about, you know, all of the social media companies not being, diligent enough about removing this stuff with the under-16s. What about this stuff? What about taking that down? And, you know, being accused of being a crisis actor. Now, the video, as I've done, if you've seen it, I don't go looking for that sort of stuff, and I'd beg you to probably not go looking for it. But hundreds of thousands of followers across a number of social media platforms said the effect of that, the online harassment, was overwhelming and dehumanising. And he said that he tries his best to block it out, but it's impossible. It tries to completely erase my experience and my trauma. Him. And you may have seen the story on the news last night, but if you didn't, I mean, don't go looking for that footage. Arsen Ostrovsky is his name. Now, here's the thing. When you call it anti-Semitism and people link it to Israel, it may have nothing to do with Israel. It just could be that the person happens to be Jewish. And that's where the hate stems from. Nothing to do with the war between Israel and Hamas, Palestine, or Lebanon. Nothing to do with that. And it may well be people who have no time for Benjamin Netanyahu at all. They just happen to be Jewish. And therein lies the point. People are making the correlation immediately that if you're, you know, in that park and a victim of that atrocity, that you're all of a sudden, by extension, or by association, associated with what's happening in the Middle East. Could have nothing to do with it. Absolutely nothing to do with it. And as I say, I mean, it may be people who don't support Israel. There are many people in this country who don't and don't support Netanyahu either. But, you know, that didn't matter to the two men who allegedly, I still have to say, because there's a court case pending, and I think that's in August, stand on a bridge with high-powered rifles and just shoot people because they're Jewish. Now, that's what that was. It can't be anything else. And that's why we've got a royal commission into anti-Semitism and social cohesion. Well, there's no social cohesion in any of that. And you talk about artificial intelligence, AI, being used for good purposes. Yes, it is. You know, the drones that are going to fly over Bondi Beach are going to be assisted by AI, artificial intelligence. But some of the stuff on the social media is just utterly appalling. And it's nonsense. It's generated by AI. And it's just not right. The facts are, and you can sort of still tell because the images don't ring true. The people's faces are just not quite right. But AI is getting that better and better and better. And posting online on the social media. You know, we're talking about the social media having fines of $99 million for not properly policing the under-16s ban. What about that stuff? What about policing that? Is that not important? Under-16s are important, but as we all know, the under-16s get around it themselves. They don't need help from Meta or anyone else. They can get around it themselves because they're smart. And look, the best of intentions for that ban, for social media for the kids under 16, best of intentions, understand that. But very, very difficult to police. And imposing a $99 million fine, well, you know, you've got to take them to court and you've got to prove it. So, but what about that stuff? What about this poor man giving evidence to the Royal Commission, sitting in the park, blood streaming down his face, a bandage around his head, and people accuse him of acting and put up tomato sauce bottles? I mean, fair dinkum. What have we become? Social media has such a lot to answer for. Such a lot. I mean, what have we become? Really? What have we become in so many instances? It becomes very distressing. To me, it does, enough does to you. 13 12 69 is the phone number. Tim@2sm.com.au for an email. It's coming up to 16 past 6.
19: 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Sydney traffic.
10: In Beacon Hill, a burst water main, Warringah Road, westbound in the left lane at Willandra Road. Fog over Sydney, around the Hume Motorway at Campbelltown. In Sydney South, we've spotted it over the Warranora Bridge, and there's thick fog over the Windsor Bridge in Sydney's northwest. 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Domain, open till 9pm tonight. I'm Tim Govis with the latest traffic on 2SM 1269.
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6: Yeah, not at the moment, though. I think it's Brent today, isn't it? It was Dave Crocker yesterday, but Brent Bultitude's filling in for Smithy because Smithy's off overseas for a little break, which he was very much looking forward to, I can tell you. Thanks, Pete. Yeah, $1.43 at your servo at Rose Hill. Yeah, I thought it was a bit cheaper in the west and southwest. I saw it as low as $1.47.9. Anyway, if you missed the advice from the NRMA, it is, if you need to fill up, today would be the day to do it, because the price of fuel is probably going to go up. Look, it's south of here, but as we discover virtually every day, emails from Tasmania and from Texas yesterday, with listeners everywhere. Just down southwest of Goulburn at Bredalbane, there's a multi-truck crash near the Windmills rest area there. Now, it's a bad one, and you're being diverted using the Barton or Federal Highways via Canberra in both directions. So, and that diversion is for all cars, and if you're already heading that way, just to follow the directions of the emergency services and traffic crews, because the nature of the crash, the highway is expected to be closed for some time. So that's the Hume, closed in both directions at Bredalbane, just southwest of Goulburn, due to a multi-truck crash near that Windmills rest area. And Peter's on the line for us. Morning, Peter.
13: How are you going?
6: Good, pal. What's happening?
13: Have you heard anything about what I heard on the radio coming home yesterday? Somebody had their hand cut off and it's been reattacked. Two blokes with an axe and a machete attacked him.
6: Yeah, and the word is he had nothing to do with any criminal family. Family's just a local businessman. It was a break-in. Yeah, and he's had multiple surgeries to reattach the hand. I think it was cut off with a machete. Yep.
13: Yeah. Shari Law in here already. If you're stealing, you get your hand cut off.
6: Well, I don't know what... I mean, why did they cut his hand off? They were doing the stealing, not him. He was the resident.
13: Oh, dear.
6: Yeah.
13: That's a sad sign of the times, isn't it?
6: Oh, Peter, I mean, it's just, you know, in Melbourne it's even worse, and they came up with that dopey bloody idea of a bin to put your machete in. I mean, fair dinkum. Governments are so stupid sometimes, it beggars belief.
13: I wouldn't want to cut these fellas' hands off, but I wouldn't mind the little finger on both hands cut off for them.
6: Yeah. So well, if they find them, yeah.
13: In jail, they'd always remember what they did.
6: Yeah, if they find them.
13: We had a bloke ring through last week or the week before.
6: Yeah.
13: He stole something out of a shop in Serbia when he was 7. He's now 70. The bloke caught him, took him back, put the stuff on the shelf, took him out to the back room and cut the tip of his finger off. He never stole the thing again. I think the laws aren't working good enough. Oh, naughty boy, don't do it again.
6: Slap on the wrist. Yeah. Well, I'm absolutely sure. In some countries, still, if you're caught stealing, your hand gets cut off. So, yeah. Well, you and I both know that won't happen here, but that's true. No, but yeah, you got that round the wrong way. That was the homeowner, and the police initially thought, oh, well, the bloke's got to have, you know, ties to the crims, but he didn't. He was the homeowner, and for some bizarre reason, because they're just ordinary bastards, they cut his hand off, and he's had multiple surgeries. Pete was saying, he said, what did you see it for, Pete? $1.43. Anyway, the word is get in today to fill up, because it might go up again. But very good report, in case you missed it, from Emily Francis on Channel 7 News last night. Have a listen.
14: Right, Andy. Drivers are filling up ahead of the fuel excise jump, which hits on Wednesday and will see prices rise by around 16 cents. Service stations have been feeling it all weekend, and there's some red-hot competition as they compete for your tank in the run-up to Wednesday's rise. Here at Croydon Park, unleaded is selling for around $1.38, which is about as good as it gets.
15: That's cheap, guys. Come down here to Croydon, guys.
5: You would not regret it.
14: Sydney-wide, unleaded is averaging around $1.52 a litre. The last time we saw that was during the pandemic lockdowns of 2021. It's a similar story for diesel, averaging $1.73 tonight. The ACCC has written to all of the major fuel chains, warning they'll be watching for any evidence of gouging when Wednesday's rise kicks in.
6: Yeah, no, I don't know. Yeah, it's nice to say that, but how do you prove that? And of course, the excise relief that you got is being cut in half, as you heard there. But yeah, the price of fuel not too bad. But again, maybe if you've got half a tank, maybe top her up today. And that's the advice because it's really quite low at the moment. Look, how much do you hate e-bikes? I tell you where I see heaps of them. Who's getting food delivered, Justy? I want to know at 3 o'clock in the morning. Oh, yes, you. Sometimes. What are you talking about? You're here. Oh, on the weekend.
15: Yeah.
6: Right. Anyway, that's not an e-bike. The food delivery, I'm not talking about them. But blocking the pedestrian footpath. And I think I said to you, when I was working at the ABC, you come off the train at Central and they are dead set everywhere, all over Broadway. All over the place, and to the point where you've almost got to walk under the road to get around them. So they're again saying they're going to crack down on them, on the clutter of the e-bikes. Now this is from the Minister, John Graham. So the explosion of these bloody things, shared e-bikes, is cluttering the footpaths all over the CBD. No kidding. A $6.6 million funding program announced today.

0: councils and other authorities to deliver e-bike parking and improve rider behaviour. Now, I mean, you don't like to be criticising government forever, but how do you improve rider behaviour? Seriously. Because I can tell you, the majority of the people that get on those e-bikes, and I was coming in to the ABC in the early hours and going home, and the shifts that I did there, they were mainly nighttime shifts, at sort of midnight. And, you know, you've got kids careening around. You open it up on the e-bike and fly it all over the place, full of lunatic soup. So how are you going to adjust? How are you going to adjust, full as a public school head rack? How are you going to adjust all that behaviour? But look, I suppose you've got to give the government a tick for spending a bit of money. That's a lot of money. I mean, haven't you got $6.6 million for something better? Anyway, I'm just diverting myself. The government is the first in the country to create a comprehensive regulatory framework to ensure the e-bikes, the pedestrians and business people can begin sharing public spaces safely and without conflict. Now, I don't have a problem with push bikes. I really don't. If you want to ride a bike, that's up to you. And yes, it does get cars off the road. But those things, the shared bikes, are generally ridden at night when everybody's been having a good time on a Friday and Saturday night. Very, very, I would think, not very often as a mode of transport. Because you've got to pick it up. It's an app thing, isn't it, Justy? You got to get on the app, book the bike, pay for it with the app, with your credit card, and then away you go. Now, so, I mean, really, spending that sort of money, so 200 grand, you know, to go to a council or someone else for e-bike parking. Well, to me, and I said that months ago, surely there's got to be a designated area for them where you park them, and you have to go there to get the bike, not just strewn all over the footpath. Down by the casino here, there's always plenty of them there, isn't there? You see them there all the time. So maybe people have lost all their money at the casino and can't drive the car home, not got no petrol, so they get the e-bike. Cheaper. God. 6:27, news time.
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2: In Beacon Hill, a burst water main on Warringah Road. The left westbound lane is blocked at Willandra Road. Some thick fog across Sydney over the M1 Pacific Motorway around Bar Point and Mount White. Over the Hume Motorway at Campbelltown in Sydney Southwest and over the Warranora Bridge also. 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I'm Tim Govis with the latest traffic on 2SM 1269.
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2: Good morning, I'm Jackie Richards. A 52-year-old man has been charged with the 2024 murder of a grandmother in Sydney's East. The body of 66-year-old Christine Dawson was found inside an apartment in Maroubra on November 18, 2024. After a roughly 18-month investigation, the 52-year-old man was arrested in Pennant Hills yesterday and charged with murder, domestic violence. He was placed behind bars to front Parramatta local court. Overseas, Israeli attacks on southern and central Gaza have killed more than half a dozen people, including two children. Eight people were killed and at least 20 were injured, according to health officials. A man will remain behind bars after being charged with the murder of a young mother on the Gold Coast. Police were called to a home in Biggara Waters on Sunday night, where they found a 23-year-old Mallory Jane Roberts suffering from a gunshot wound. Emergency crews and neighbours rendered assistance before, sadly, she died at the scene. 23-year-old Ethan Midgley was arrested at the scene and charged with one count of murder, domestic violence. He fronted court yesterday, where the matter was adjourned until next month. A massive explosion has rocked a village in southern Lebanon, with Israel targeting a large tunnel reportedly used by Hezbollah forces. The 200-metre-long pathway system was destroyed. It's the second strike on Lebanon in recent days, after two people were killed in a drone strike in the country's south. Win Network and Network 10 have come to an agreement, putting pen to paper on a three-month deal to extend broadcast in three areas in New South Wales and South Australia. Regional coverage at Riverland and South East in South Australia, as well as Griffith in New South Wales, are encompassed in the refreshed agreement, with the broadcast deal due to expire on Wednesday originally. One of the survivors of the Bondi terror attack has given evidence at the Royal Commission into Anti-Semitism, detailing the online abuse he endured after the tragedy. Arson Ostrovsky was called as a witness yesterday, telling the hearing he was not only caught up in the horrific attack, but later became the target of anti-Semitic hate online. Altered images of him covered in blood were widely shared, including manipulated posts featuring sauce bottle references and Academy Awards. The latest hearing block is examining the spread of anti-Semitic content with other forms of hate speech online, as well as anti-Semitism in traditional media and broadcasting. Six people have died in a shooting in northern Germany at a youth welfare facility. One male has been arrested and a female companion, with some reports mentioning a third person is being questioned. The four women and one man shot dead were adults. Inquiries into the circumstances surrounding the incident are ongoing. Australia and Vanuatu have inked a $500 million security deal. China will be blocked from establishing a military base in Vanuatu under the Nakamal Agreement, but other clauses relating to China have been watered down. Prime Minister Anthony Albanese says it was a great day for both nations.
3: The engagement between our ministers has been very positive. And we know that we are all part of the Pacific family, and they are connections that have been built up over many generations. We are deeply honoured to be Vanuatu's primary partner.
2: Two Queensland state seats will be abolished following new boundary changes to the state's electorates. It will see the seats of Stretton and Hill, held by Labor and Qatar Australia Party respectively, both absorbed into surrounding electorates in South Brisbane and North Townsville. To sport, Josiah Kapani has been dropped from the Broncos' clash against the Sharks after an off-field incident. The winger is facing alleged drink driving and traffic offences after being pulled over by Queensland police at the weekend. And Rabbitohs duo Jack Whiten and Campbell Graham are expected to be clear to play for their blockbuster showdown against the Panthers on Thursday. Fullback Jai Gray will also return to the number one jersey after recovering from a concussion. In finance, the Dow Jones is up 306 points at 52,182, and the Australian dollar is worth 68.869 US cents. That's Super Radio Network News. crisp conditions this morning with patchy fog in the west and partly cloudy for the most part today. A high chance of showers developing as the day goes on and light winds becoming northerly around 15 to 20 kilometres per hour. Today, tops of 20 degrees in the city, 21 in the west. Looking ahead, grey skies and rain increasing tomorrow. Those conditions easing on Thursday for partly cloudy skies on Friday and a mostly sunny weekend. That's the latest 2SM News. I'm Jackie Richards.
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4: Yeah, 1269, the telephone number. Love you to give us a call or send us an email. I've got a couple here that I'm sorry, I probably only got them towards the end of the show, so I'll acknowledge them today. But Roger in Nowra, having trouble listening to us on the app. See, he listens everywhere, Justy. Look, Justy just checked the app on his phone. And it's okay, but on yours, it's bringing up a QR code with lots and lots of ads on it. So Justy's advice, because he knows a lot more than me, would be to decommission the app and then put it back in. And that might reboot it. The old did turn it off and turn it back on again. It tends to work sometimes, but we can't find an issue with it in here. But if anyone else is listening to us via the app, which is fabulous, let us know via, a call or an email, 13 1269, or tim at 2sm.com.au. And Lindsay says to me, well, yes, we've lost Penelope Keith, that wonderful. She was just terrific in The Good Life and To the Manor Born. And we've lost her at the age of 86 with a battle with cancer. But did you? Binged out on Fawlty Towers. There's only 12. You'd swear blind there's more than that, but there is. There's only 12 episodes of that, including the Germans. Yes. Basil gets hit in the head with the moose head off the wall and attempts to take an order from the German guests, and he says at one stage, don't talk about the war. I did, but I think I got away with it. I mean, these are the programs you probably wouldn't put on television anymore. God, you wouldn't put All in the Family on these days. You probably wouldn't put Kingswood Country because of how woke and PC we've become. But Fawlty Towers, absolute classic. And, you know, in a way, Lindsay, it's great that there is only 12, because I think Cleese said, well, you know, after the 12, I've done it. And, you know, he didn't want to take it to somewhere where it shouldn't go, like Fawlty Towers Part 2 or Episode 2 or Series 2. But they are, you're right, absolutely hilarious. And Cleese at his absolute best. Doug, yeah, your email. And YouTube's reporting that, privately investigated or sniffed out suspicious fraudulent NDIS centres in one Labor electorate alone. Well, look, yeah, and Doug's saying, why aren't the investigative shows, like 60 Minutes or Spotlight, having a look at this? Federal or state police, our country's corruption watchdogs, anybody to go and visit them, make sure they're all bona fide. Well, you know, we're going to make changes to the NDIS, and it's causing a lot of angst with people. The federal government needed to do that, Doug, because it was costing us, the taxpayers, too much money, and people were rorting the bloody thing left, right and centre. So overburdened taxpayers, says Doug, need a break from all of this. So, you know, just have a look at it. You know, childcare centres too, fraudulent ones of them, and but the NDIS, and as Doug says, instead, they wouldn't have to tax, and cruelly going after the cash of law-abiding Australians frugal with their dough. I think we're all saying that. And Doug, I'm sick of people of our generation being picked on. It seems to me that, you know, we're the cause of all the problems. You know, my generation, we're supposedly too wealthy. We're still sitting in the big house. And I've got one from Sophie that I'll do a bit later too, which is basically along those lines. Why are we all of a sudden, you know, the older generations, the cause of all the problems in the country? Well, according to the Labor Party, we are. But I tell you what, I want to play this song for you, and it popped into my head immediately when I read this. And I have a look every morning about significant events that may have happened on this day, and this day being June 30. Well, on this day in Washington in 1969, there was a massive, and it was, yeah, I think, you know, 100,000 people, huge rally in Washington. And it was an anti-Vietnam War rally. John Denver was there, and Pete Seeger, and Peter, Paul and Mary. I think Dylan may have been there, I'm not sure, but the other three certainly were. And this this song popped into my head. It is a wonderful anti-war song, and you've got to listen to the lyrics if you don't know the song to understand why it's so anti-war. And of course, Dylan's Blowing in the Wind is a reference, and so is the Times They Are a Change. And then Pete Seeger was a wonderful, folk artist and great songwriter as well. He wrote this, and I thought to myself, well, I'll play you. This is a little musical piece on a Tuesday morning. If you don't remember it, you will when you hear it. And weren't they great, Peter, Paul and Mary? Yeah, Peter Yarrow, Paul Stuckey and Mary Travers, and lots of songs recorded, written by other people. This is one of the best, I think. And have a listen, because it is very, very much anti-war in a very poignant way.

0: Yeah, you know, I saw them, and I'm trying to think where it would have been. It wouldn't have been the Entertainment Centre, I don't think. Might have been the stadium, or it might have been the early days of the Entertainment Centre. Peter, Paul and Mary, they were terrific, weren't they? Peter Yarrow, Paul Stuckey and Mary Travers, and that song written by Pete Seeger. When will they learn? Well, never. United States, Iran, Russia, Ukraine, Israel, Palestine, never learn, do we? Bruce is on the line for us on number two. Morning, Bruce.
1: G'day, mate. One of the best anti-war songs that I remember was Sky Pilot by Eric
0: Burdon. Oh, Eric Burdon, yeah. What a great thing. That runs for about 7 minutes. Yeah, I might drag that out one day, Bruce. Thanks for reminding me of that. Yeah, that's a great thing, yeah. Complete with sound effects of bombs dropping and planes flying, yeah.
1: You call me Bruce.
0: Yeah. Is that you, Matt? Well, yeah. See, you're supposed to be Bruce, but that now I recognise your voice. Yeah, hello, mate.
1: listen, TV.
0: Yep.
1: You can't play Kingswood Country. You can't play this, and you can't play the funny shows.
0: Yeah.
1: You can't. You could definitely not play Auntie Jack.
0: Oh no.
1: But you can play Farmer Wants a Wife, Married at First Sight, First Date.
0: Yeah.
1: Love Island.
0: Oh no. Yeah.
1: I think they're disgraceful, those shows.
0: Mate, they're soft porn. It's just soft pornography to entertain the kids, yeah.
1: They're disgusting.
0: Yeah, they are.
1: And boring.
0: Yep.
1: And ridiculous and childish.
0: Yeah, I know. People watch the bloody things, though. That's the trouble. They watch them. Yeah.
1: Anyway, I reckon they should be able to play... they actually should be able to make new shows that... actually funny.
0: Yeah, but I reckon when you say you can't play them, well, they wouldn't, not a matter of can't, they wouldn't play them on commercial TV, but I'm sure you can find all that stuff on YouTube, can't you?
1: Find it.
0: It should be
1: free to play on commercial TV.
0: But it was so funny. I mean, some of that stuff was just hilariously funny. I mean, Kingswood Country with the late and great, the wonderful Ross Higgins. I mean, it was just funny. I mean, whether it's inappropriate or not, who cares? It was funny, wasn't it? Just funny.
1: And there's nothing that you could actually call offensive in it.
0: Really. Well, not really. But by modern standards, though, probably, yeah. Yeah. All right, mate. Now I think we've got to. This must be Bruce here. Is that you, Bruce? Bruce, you there? Oh, Bruce in a truck. You there, Bruce?
2: Hello.
0: Is that you, Bruce? Yeah, go on. You're on.
2: Yeah, it's Matt. Yeah, mate.
0: Oh,
2: yeah. Do you recognise my voice from before?
0: Well, now I'm terribly confused. I've got a Bruce up here, but there's no Bruces, only Matts. What did you want to tell me? Yeah,
2: I wanted to tell you, I've actually apologised to my children for bringing them into this world.
0: Yeah.
2: Our generation has really ripped them off.
0: Oh, yeah.
2: I apologised to them. I said, this is not right, the way this has worked out. It's allowed our parents' generation and our generation, I know how old you are, and I'm in my 60s, and the way that this has worked out, it's ripped them off. And no wonder they're unhappy about it.
0: Yeah.
2: And I'm on their side. I was so happy when I heard that the auction rates are going down and the prices are starting to go down. And I own three houses, right? And I want them to drop by value by half.
0: Yeah, I'm happy for them too. I've been saying repeatedly, if it means young people getting into a house, well, that's great. I mean, that is great. If that's what's going to happen, and apparently it's starting to, so that's a good thing. We can't complain about that.
2: I'm so happy about that.
0: Yeah,
2: it's not right. There's only greed. This whole system is geared on greed, like Keating said. I don't like Keating very much, but I said the words greed in my family, right, and they couldn't work me out.
0: Yeah.
2: Right? And then we got the ex-Prime Minister saying it was greed. And it is greed. Nobody wants to sell their house at a cheaper price than what they're getting used to getting.
0: No.
2: But the prices that they're getting are false. They're not correct prices. That's all done on emotions.
0: Oh, it's ridiculous as well. I mean, and as far as first-home buyers are concerned, I mean, if the prices have come off by, you know, let's call it 5%, I mean, it's still a median price over $1 million in Sydney.
2: It's ridiculous.
0: Yeah,
2: I want to go down by 50%.
0: Yeah. Well, that won't happen, but,
2: I hope it does.
0: Yeah.
2: I mean, a lot of people are going to get hurt by it.
0: Yeah.
2: But the whole system was wrong in the first place.
0: Oh, yeah. And it's just gone up and up and up and up. I'd better go because I'll get into trouble with Justin. Where did Bruce come from? Seriously, see, you're thinking I'm nuts. No, I'm not nuts. Jussie's not nuts. There's, it was written off.
3: Sorry,
0: it was,
3: I don't understand.
0: What? Oh, that's right on cue. You know, that was Siri. She must have heard me. I'm looking at the phone and petrol prices. Oh, goodness me. it's 11 to 7. And thank you, boss, by the way. The boss just sent me a note to say the app's working up at the Gold Coast. So Roger down in Nowra might be your app, mate. So our advice is turn it off, unauthorise it, and then reauthorise it, and it might work for you. We've just amused ourselves in here. It's 10 to 7.
4: 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Sydney traffic.
5: A breakdown at Cameray on the Warringah Freeway. It's northbound just past the Miller Street off-ramp. A car in the clearway at Brighton Le Sands. It's on the Grand Parade near President Avenue. And at Beacon Hill, a burst water main on Warringah Road. A westbound lane blocked at Willandra Road. Harvey Norman, open till 9 tonight. 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Go, Harvey Norman, open till 9 tonight. I'm Tim Govis with the latest traffic on 2SM 1269.
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0: Yeah, 7 to 7, news shortly. Pete, thank you. Pete's sent us a note, say, listening on the TuneIn app, and all good, no issues. So our mate Roger down in Nowra, again, the advice would be, but see, if Roger can't listen, who am I talking to? Bruce. Who the hell's Bruce? Siri didn't know either. A story in the Telegraph calls for the Climate Change Authority Chair, Matt Keane, to resign after taxpayers were billed an awful lot of... See, that's Siri again. Justy, turn Siri off, will you? hang on. Why? If I've turned that down and I've turned that off, I'll sit on the phone. And then she can't say anything. Siri? See, I'm sitting on Siri. Where was I? Oh, yes. Matt Keane quit Have a guess how much he cost us, Matt Keane. Now, that's a part-time position, by the way, and we paid him about 68 grand last year for a part-time position. He's billed the taxpayer 22 grand for flights alone to attend a United Nations, there they are again, climate conference. Flew business class from Sydney to South America and back in November last year, flights alone, 22 grand. Racked up 70 grand in overseas travel since he was appointed to the part-time job in 2024. The former, of course, member of the Perrottet ministry from 2021 to 2023. But, of course, these days, very much on the left of Liberal Party, if he ever was really Liberal. Now, this is an interesting poll, this one. And I know there's polls every 5 seconds, but this is the Oz poll, which is conducted by Roy Morgans. Now, Roy Morgans have been in the polling business for a very long time. So this one has got the ALP up one at 28, One Nation down 5.5 at 26, but the LNP up 4 at 21.5. Greens down a bit, but they, you know, hover around 13% all the time, and others, which is people have got no idea how they're going to vote, at 11.5. So, but, and again, you know, the two-party preferred, and you know what I keep saying, there shouldn't be preferential voting, the ALP would still win. You know, 53.5 to 46.5, it was against the LNP. And if it was against One Nation, so ALP v One Nation, ALP 53, One Nation 47, two-party preferred. So ALP still wins. I mean, ALP are never, never going to abandon preferential voting. They won't, because it suits them. Because you've got to throw the Greens vote in. So, you know, you add all that up. So you say in that poll, ALP 28, but Greens 13, you know, so you're up in the 30s. One Nation 26, Liberal Party with a National Party 21.5. And as Paul Keating, Jim Chalmers likes to call them these days, the three right-wing parties, that's his new catchphrase, replacing intergenerational inequality, the three right-wing parties being, of course, One Nation, Liberals and the Nationals. You put them together and you've got 47%. So that's why, you know, I say repeatedly, A, voting shouldn't be compulsory because it just skews it. A lot of people go, and it's not compulsory. You just go to get your name ticked off, go into the little cardboard bloody booth and put your, you know, pencil on the paper. And some people just take a how-to-vote card from whoever they like, Labor Party, Liberal Party, whoever it might be, One Nation, and vote that way, where you can actually vote exactly for who you want. You can, if you spend the time, do a bit of research, you can actually vote completely. Well, you might be voting with the how to vote card for someone you hate. You really could. Shouldn't happen. Shouldn't happen. 3 to 7 and news time at 2SM.
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5: In Brighton & Sands, a tow truck arrived a short time ago to clear a car from the clearway on the Grand Parade near President Avenue. In Beacon Hill, a burst water main, Warringah Road. At westbound near Willandra Road, the left lane is blocked. Harvey Norman, open till 9 tonight. 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Go Harvey Norman, open till 9 tonight. I'm Tim Govis with the latest traffic on 2SM 1269.
6: Step inside the castle of common sense with Brent Bultitude. Holding the fort for Chris Smith.
7: The Australian War Memorial is one of the most sacred and important sites in the country. And yet somehow, at the official opening ceremony of the renovations, nobody thought it was important enough to play the Australian National Anthem. Seriously?
6: Brent Bultitude for Chris Smith.
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19: Good morning, I'm Jackie Richards. The ACCC is putting petrol stations under the microscope, keeping a close eye on fuel price changes. The Australian government's extended the temporary cut in the fuel excise at a reduced rate from tomorrow at 16 cents per litre. The ACCC has warned fuel retailers to not take advantage of the partial restoration in excise to profit at the expense of consumers. Overseas, US President Donald Trump has announced further peace talks are slated to take place with Iran in Qatar this week. He made the claim yesterday, just a matter of hours after Iranian officials said a meeting was not planned for this week. Efforts are ongoing between the United States
0: at New South Wales. God bless us, the mighty Blues, kicking many, many goals in relation to tourism and doing better than Queensland and Victoria, which is fantastic. So that doesn't mean you shouldn't go up to the mountains or further west. Lithgow's great. Lithgow's a great place. And so is Bathurst. Well, my first radio station was 2BS Bathurst, and virtually, not every weekend, I'd come back to Sydney to see Mum and Dad and see my brothers and all of that. So I used to come back that way. And it's always been a pretty drive, but at the moment it's just a bit longer, and in some cases probably too much longer. It's 16 past 7 at 2SM.
4: 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Sydney traffic.
5: Thick fog over Sydney this morning. We're seeing a lot of fog over the Windsor Bridge in Sydney's northwest, over the M4 and the M7 at Eastern Creek, and over the Hume Motorway at Campbelltown in the southwest. The Hume Motorway, busy northbound from Brooks Road. Instead of worrying about what-ifs, set your business up right with ANZ and start to wonder, what's the best that could happen? Start your business right. Search ANZ Business Start Right. I'm Tim Govis with the latest traffic on 2SM 1269.
6: Step inside the castle of common sense with Brent Bultitude, holding the fort for Chris Smith.
7: 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Seriously?
6: Brent Bultitude for Chris Smith.
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1: Yeah, just reflecting on that call from Matt before the news about apologising to the kids for bringing them into the world. I mean, I've got a seven-year-old granddaughter, and you think to yourself, what's the world going to be like for her 10 years from now when she's about to leave school? How much of the world will be AI-generated? And stats that we give you regularly, people are just not having kids anymore, can't afford them. And if they do, it's only one. You know, not multi-kid families as it used to happen in the past. Some sections of society still do. So you wonder, you know, 20 years from now, I mean, how much will AI have taken over the world by then? So it is, yeah, it's a concern. And people say, well, you know, it's very nice to have kids, but, you know, they're not with you for 5 minutes. There's all of it. And, that you know, the estimates of what it costs you, not that you should be thinking about children in terms of cost, but people are. And they think, oh, well, you know, it's lovely to have a child or two, but can I afford them? School, schooling, clothing, I mean, books, I mean, everything that, you know, sports, you name it, for all of those years, you know, 18 up 20, maybe more years. And these days, young people are staying at home with their parents longer, you know, into their 20s, some into their 30s, and hopefully pay a bit of rent. But you wonder what life's going to be like for the young people of today, 10 or 20 years from now. Now, we like to talk to experts about all of these things, and Cameron Kirko is the Chief Information Officer from the Pitcher Partners Wealth Division. Keen to touch base with him in relation to the economy in July, of course. Interesting time to get a bit of a read on the economy and where it's heading, and Cameron's on the line. Good morning, mate.
2: Good morning.
1: Yeah, June 30, end of the financial year. If you haven't got any ducks in a row by now, it's never going to happen, is it?
2: No, it's not. One last trading day, you hope.
1: Now, consumer business confidence as we sit here now. I don't think business confidence is very high. What about consumers?
2: Look, consumer confidence isn't in the best place. It's picked up a little bit post the budget as we had that Iran-US ceasefire, but it's not in the best place either.
1: Now, the unemployment rate at 4.4% for this state, and people keep saying that's a good rate. It's almost full employment, but those figures, well, they're not rubbery, but you just say 4.4%, and there's part-time employment, full-time employment, those that have lost a job, those getting a job. So it's a bit more interesting number than just the 4.4%, yeah?
2: Absolutely. Look, what economists like to talk about is something called the underutilization rate. And so that tries to capture a broader measure of the labor market. So people that would work more hours than they're currently able to, and that's still, for the country, north of 10%. So that kind of tells you, while officially things look a lot better, you know, there's still a lot of scope for people to work more, but they can't otherwise.
1: Yeah, are people attending to, you know, maybe look for another job? So they've got one job and look for another one, maybe in the gig economy for a few hours a week to make ends meet? I'm sure that happens.
2: Oh, absolutely. Like, you can actually, if you go onto the ABS website, they've got a series where they track people with multiple jobs. And that's, in the last few years, especially with the rise of the gig economy, skyrocketed.
1: Interesting, Cameron, isn't it? Because you ask people in any poll that's been conducted in the last little while what their biggest concern is, and they'll tell you it's still the pressure of the cost of living, from housing to food and petrol and fuel, everything. So it all contributes to that. And there's a lot of pressure on households.
2: There really is. And to be honest with you, the help from policymakers is very patchy at best. Like, we did have, you know, state and federal electricity rebates last year. We had the fuel excise cut, which is expiring today. And I think really for the average household, they are doing it tougher out there, and we've really seen this year, at least, limited relief, particularly at the federal level.
1: Yeah, indeed. That's a good point to make, too, by the way. That fuel excise cut goes back up. So I think it goes back up by about 16 cents. So the NRMA have been advising people to fill up today, which is a pretty good idea before we get to July 1, which is, just to remind everybody, tomorrow. And I read stories all the time, Cameron, about discretionary spending, the things that people, you know, aren't buying. They're

0: you know, keeping their clothes, maybe not going on a holiday or going on a shorter one. Just the sort of things that I suppose, well, they're not really luxuries, the things that we like to do, just not doing them for the time being.
1: Yep. No, definitely. I think people are trying to stretch, make ends meet. I suppose that being said, there's one weird behaviour. I take it for granted, but one odd behaviour post-COVID is just the rise of stuff like, you know, MenuLog, Uber Eats. Like how much that's changed how we eat. And the convenience aspect, that was definitely one structural thing that's changed post-COVID. But I don't know. I feel like we don't talk about it enough. But, yeah, the way we function definitely shifted.
0: Yeah, that's interesting because I would have thought, and you know, I live in a place where they'd laugh if I rang up Uber Eats. What? We're not coming there. but that's not cheap, I imagine. So that's

0: aches and pains, just try Arbor Vitae Joint Health. It is a naturally derived anti-inflammatory, antioxidant health supplement. That's what it is. And relief from the symptoms of mild arthritis, inflammation and joint pain. So you'd try that, wouldn't you? Of course you would. Read the label always and to follow the instructions and directions on the bottle, which I always do. Now, where do you find it? Well, if you can't find it, you're not looking. 2,500 chemists and health food stores around the country. Mr. Blooms have it. Mr. Vitamins have it. Blooms the chemist, rather. Terry White. And, of course, Chemist Warehouse. They have it too. You can go to arborvitae.com.au or give them a call. And they've got some lovely people there who will explain the whole thing about Arbor Vitae to you. So if you've got some aches and pains and need a bit of help with that, well, just try it. That's all we're saying. Just try it. You can give them a call. 1-300-879-863. They'll tell you all about it. Try it today. What have you got to lose? You've got nothing to lose, have you? Except your aches and pains. So you'd have a crack at that, surely. Yeah. 8:27 and news time here at 2SM.
1: 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Sydney traffic.
2: In Kaima, there's been a crash on General Holmes Drive. It's city-bound just before the Cooks River. Orchard Hill's a multi-vehicle crash. The Northern Road southbound at the M4. Only one southbound lane is open. Harvey Norman, open till 9 tonight. 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Go, Harvey Norman, open till 9 tonight. I'm Tim Govis with the latest traffic on 2SM 1269.
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11: Good morning, I'm Jackie Richards. The Australian Consumer Watchdog will be keeping a close eye on fuel prices across the nation. The government has extended the temporary cut in the fuel excise at a reduced rate from tomorrow at 16 cents per litre, down from 32 cents. Service stations have been put on notice, warned ACCC crackdown on any retailers ripping off consumers with misleading prices. Local motorists are expected to save about $11 at the bowels Gaza for a 65-litre tank. A man remained behind bars after being charged with the murder of a young mother on the Gold Coast. Police were called to a home in Bigara Waters on Sunday night, where they found 23-year-old

0: called Mallory Jane Roberts, suffering from a gunshot wound. Emergency crews and neighbours rendered assistance before she sadly died at the scene. 23-year-old Ethan Midgley was arrested at the scene and charged with one count of murder domestic violence. He fronted court yesterday, where the matter was adjourned until next month. Overseas, Israeli attacks on southern and central Gaza have killed more than half a dozen people, including two children. Eight people were killed and at least 20 were injured, according to health officials. A massive explosion has rocked a village in southern Lebanon, with Israel targeting a large tunnel reportedly used by Hezbollah forces. The 200-metre-long pathway system was destroyed. It's the second strike on Lebanon in recent days, after two people were killed in a drone strike in the country's south. Police are on the hunt for the person responsible for a fatal hit and run in South Brisbane on Sunday night. A 72-year-old woman was hit by a Toyota Hilux on Runcorn, which failed to stop. She suffered critical injuries and was rushed to hospital, but sadly could not be saved and later died there. The car involved was found burnt out and investigators are still looking for the person involved. A new report shows ageism is rampant in the workforce, with younger workers facing higher rates of workplace discrimination and harassment, while older workers are missing out on career development opportunities. The study by Diversity Council Australia and the Australian Human Rights Commission found one in three young workers faced discrimination in the past 12 months, with younger women reporting the lowest levels of team inclusion. Older workers were most likely to say they could be themselves at work, yet were significantly less likely to have access to development opportunities. Win Network and Network 10 have come to an agreement, putting pen to paper on a three-month deal to extend the broadcast in three areas in New South Wales and South Australia, regional coverage at Riverland and South East in South Australia, as well as Griffith in New South Wales, are encompassed in the temporary agreement, with the broadcast deal due to originally expire on Wednesday. A contract for work on the damaged stretch of the Great Western Highway at Mount Victoria has been allocated. The road cracked in March and has been closed since. That's caused major problems for residents and businesses west of the Blue Mountains. Blue Mountains Mayor Councillor Mark Green has told Tim Webster they need people more than ever.
1: One of the issues is that people see the signs on the M4 saying that there's an issue with the highway at the Victoria Pass. And we have had people say to us that that's dissuaded them from coming. Transport by road through the Blue Mountains is fine, but places like Blackheath, Torre Manerva and others are being affected.
0: To sport in the World Cup, Germany and Paraguay are locked at 1-1 at the end of 90 minutes. They're now in overtime. Brazil have beat Japan 2-1 in their round of 32 clash this morning. Japan's loss means Australia is the last Asian team left in the competition. Later, the Netherlands take on Morocco. And Australian cliff diving champion Rhiannon Ifland has equaled the all-time Red Bull cliff diving win record after taking out the series event in Copenhagen. It sees her tied with Frenchman Gary Hunt with 47 victories in just her 58th competition. She sits 20 points clear in first place on the standings at the series halfway point. In finance, the Dow Jones closed up 306 points at 52,182, and the Australian dollar is currently worth 68.88 US cents. That's Super Radio Network News. Crisp conditions this morning with patchy fog in the west and partly cloudy for the most part today. A high chance of showers developing as the day goes on and light winds becoming northerly around 15 to 20 kilometres per hour. Today tops of 20 degrees in the city, 21 in the west. Looking ahead, grey skies and rain increasing tomorrow. Those conditions easing on Thursday for partly cloudy skies on Friday and a mostly sunny weekend. That's the latest 2SM News. I'm Jackie Richards.
2: Tim Webster for breakfast on 2SM 1269.
3: Yeah, 24 minutes to 9, and Brent Bultitude filling in for Smithy after the news at 9. Yeah, June 30. Now, a lot of things change as of tomorrow. Well, the government's little gift on the excise, that's halved as of tomorrow. But also, the Fair Work Commission has approved, as you would have heard, I'm sure, the 6% increase to the national minimum wage, lifting it for the first time to above $1,000 a week. So lifting it to $26.44 per hour. and 4.75% rise in modern award workers. So alongside that, the lowest marginal tax rate will drop from 16 to 15% if your income is between 18,245 grand, which is not a big income, and paid parental leave will extend from 120 to 130 days, with your partner leave increasing from 15 to 20. Now, those measures will affect millions of workers and families, and wage changes starting from the first full pay period after July 1, which is tomorrow. So lots of things do change as of tomorrow, the end of today. G'day, Scott. Yeah, I am well. Thank you, mate. Never got to see the Bee Gees, but my wife and I were lucky enough to see Barry along with his son in the last time he was here. Wonderful entertainer. Yeah, he is. Awesome entertainer. And you have a great day too, Scott. Now, Sophie, your email, and I got it yesterday, so apologies for not doing it till today, but we didn't see it. And we were talking about this story. So the story was, in case you missed it, so older Australians who live in, you know, their old house, maybe three-bedroom nice house, according to the Australia Institute. Now, I have to say, I preface this all by saying it's only an idea put forward. It's not been implemented by anybody, but when ideas are put forward, governments go, oh, well, that might be a good idea. Anyway, idea was that they don't get the full pension if you're living in your own house. It'd be some sort of a HECS-style arrangement that you would pay back when you sold your house. Now, obviously, the intent is to get the older Australian to sell the big house and downsize and move into something smaller. So Sophie says to me, morning, Tim. I heard about the HECS style for older people. First thing I thought was, you'll own nothing and be happy. Next I thought is, why is that study happening and who's behind it? Well, Australia Institute. And yeah, like me, and we all have, Sophie, people of my generation, I think we did things as kids. We just worked to get money. I worked to get money because Mum and Dad didn't have any. Yeah, my grandparents sent me to school, and that was, you know, great of them. But other than that, I pretty much worked because I wanted stuff. I wanted, you know, I wanted to buy some Levi's jeans at the disposal store, and I wanted to buy a skateboard, so I worked myself and to achieve what we have. So, and now, you know, many years have passed since. Help the kids, yeah, we do when we can. Foregone things ourselves so we could have a comfortable retirement. A lot of us looked after elderly parents as well, looked after our grandkids and our great-grandkids, and we didn't expect payment. No, we didn't. And saved some money. And that's for us to save money. You know, I often say, you know, self-funded retirees, I mean, the government should be giving us an award every year. Instead, we get picked on. And that's what Sophie said, sick and tired of being picked on because we're no longer the large group the government thinks they can do whatever they want. Well, the government is putting all their eggs in the young people basket. And a lot of these measures, like, and the one that I think is the most mean-spirited. Now, by the way, I've got no skin in this game. I don't have an investment property. Did have one and haven't had it for a number of years. So I don't have that. And I suppose, I guess I will be, a beneficiary of the tax cut. But the mean-spirited thing I'm going to add to Sophie's email is taking away the private health insurance rebate for people over 65. That's just a mean-spirited thing for the government to do. They didn't need to do that. And anyway, Sophie says, time for us to get proactive and tell the government to get their books in order and leave us alone. Live within their means. What about them doing that? And Sophie says she's lost for words. Lucky country that's becoming a distant dream. Well, by the way, it wasn't meant as a lucky country. It was sort of satirical. It was meant in reverse, that book. But it's tended to mean over the years that we are a lucky country. And we are in a great many ways. But, you know, generational inequality has meant, as Sophie said in her email, and I couldn't agree with you more, Sophie, that you know, the older generation are being picked on in so many different ways. It's almost like we're perceived as being the problem for everything that happened. And we're not. And all of us, I'm sure, support young people. And as I've been saying all week, if a consequence of those changes is that younger people get into a home, a first home buyer buys a home, that's great. That's terrific. But in Sydney, primarily, they won't be buying a house. It'll be an apartment. So you have to use the word home, not house, because it won't be a house on 5% because you'd have to borrow, unless, you know, you're getting help from the bank of Mum and Dad. And as Sophie said in her email, we try to help as much as we can. but it'll be an apartment. And if the consequence of that, of those changes is, or one of them, that a young person gets into a house, well, that's a good thing. No one's going to argue with that. The other consequences, well, I have to tell you, from all the people I've spoken to, Tim Lawless at Cotality yesterday, and any number of economists, the other consequences might not be that rosy as the year draws to a close. And here we are, end of the financial year, July 1, when a lot of things change as of next year. It is 19 minutes to 9.
4: 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Sydney traffic.
5: In Moorbank, a breakdown, Newbridge Road westbound at Kelso Crescent. In Badgerys Creek, a dirt spill on Elizabeth Drive at Martin Road. It's affecting westbounders. And a crash at Beacon Hill on Warringah Road at Danes Parade. 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I'm Tim Govis, the latest traffic on 2SM 1269.
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4: 2SM.
3: Yeah, coming up to a quarter to nine. And, well, gee, for quite a few days now, you're never quite sure whether you need, as Jackie always asks us, to keep the brolly handy. A lovely old word, brolly. Or the raincoat when you head out because, God, at my place, I mean, it looks okay. And then 5 minutes later, it's raining again. So we thought we'd check in with the people who actually do know the Bureau. It is the senior meteorologist, Christy Johnson. Hi, Christy.
12: Good morning, Tim.
3: Yeah, we've got the sun making a valiant attempt to break through this morning.
12: Yeah, look, it's pretty foggy across, pretty much across the whole Sydney Basin, really. We do have a road weather alert out, just letting everyone know that. Take care out on the roads with all that fog around. It will clear up. We may actually have quite a nice day once that clears up.
3: Yeah.
12: We'll see some increasing cloud. There's a big cloud band that's moving across the inland part of the state at the moment. That'll eventually reach Sydney, but probably not till after dark. So I suspect most of the rainfall today will be sort of into the later evening.
3: Yeah, gee, the fog. We've all been mentioning it. And I live in the northern part of Sydney, and coming across down the M1 at near Moonee, you couldn't see your hand in front of your face. It was that foggy. Real pea super, so you've got to be careful.
12: Absolutely, yeah. It's pretty thick and it's pretty extensive. So I imagine lots of people being affected by that. So, yeah, please take care on the roads.
3: Yeah, and it's been sort of, unsettled, I suppose, is the word. Is that fairly normal for this time of year?
12: Look, it has been a little bit unsettled. We tend to see in Sydney in winter, often we get westerly winds, and they tend to be quite dry coming from inland and coming off the hills. But we've had a couple of bands of moisture that have been dragged down from the tropics, and that has sort of actually brought some of that moisture into inland parts, and then that, of course, eventually comes over the city as well. So, there has been a little bit more sort of unsettled weather than maybe we expect at this time of year, but we do get fronts and troughs coming through at this time of year as well.
3: Yeah, and I think the showers are back tomorrow. When are we going to get, I just love those lovely sunny winter days where it's about 19 degrees, and if you get out of the wind and into the sun, it's just a beautiful day. We got any of them coming up?
12: Look, possibly on the weekend. In fact, our forecast for Saturday is sunny and 19. So, just exactly what you want. It's going to be pretty showery before then. Tomorrow we'll see some showers coming through, probably more likely in the morning. And then there's actually another cold front that comes through Thursday. That will bring a few more showers. It'll clear up pretty quickly by Friday. So I think by Friday we'll be back to mostly sunny conditions, but it will be bringing some colder air in behind that front. So that's why we'll have sort of just a top of 19 for Saturday, and probably southerly winds and maybe some showers on Sunday, but hopefully that nice weather for you on Saturday.
3: A nice Saturday sounds great. And just another thing too, we've just noticed we've had a couple of cold days, certainly because it is winter, but we haven't had, and we where we live tend to get western suburbs temperatures, but there hasn't been like a nought or a one or a two with a lot of frost around that you sort of get used to. So there's really been none of that, has there?
12: No, and it's been, we've been talking about it being an unusually warm start to winter in terms of the maximum temperatures. We had a record-breaking run of days over 20 degrees through Sydney earlier in the month. And, of course, this week we've got 20 today, 23 tomorrow, and Thursday, 21 Friday, not back down below 20, which is our average of our average is a little bit lower than that, I think, for June. So, but not back down to below 20 till the weekend. So it has been warm, and we have also had quite a lot of cloud and humidity, which tends to keep the temperature up overnight as well. So we haven't had so many of those super cold mornings.
3: Yes, we still got the windy month of August to come. We get those westerlies in August, and it seems like it's a whole lot colder than it really is, doesn't it?
12: It certainly does add to that wind chill. makes a big difference, I think that could be a little bit of an impact on the weekend as well with the southerly winds picking up. We might get a bit of a wind chill factor then too.
3: Good on you. Lovely to talk to you. Thanks for joining us, Christy. Great.
12: No problem. Thanks, Tim.
3: Christy Johnson from the Bureau of Meteorology. And it has been unusually warm. See, 23, did she say? 23 tomorrow. Wow. Just one more piece of audio from 7:30 last night, if you missed the Prime Minister speaking to Sarah. And this is about, and it was a quite long interview, about multiculturalism.
13: Today, Andrew Hastie said that multiculturalism has become a loaded political term, is what he said this afternoon. One of two extremes, he described it as, along with Pauline Hanson's monoculturalism. Outside of the World Cup, how do you define multiculturalism?
14: It's who we are as Australians. And I thought that Paul Hogan nailed it today as well. We've never been a monocultural society. If you go back, First Nations people, there were 400 First Nations in Australia. The First Fleet had people of Catholic, Protestant, Jewish backgrounds. You had people in chains and people in charge of people in chains as well. We are a modern country that are multicultural in our nature. That means we have respect for each other. It means we're loyal to Australia. And we also, though, respect that we're made up of, with the exceptions of First Nations people, we're all either migrants or descendants of migrants in some way, either directly or going back generations as well. And it's one of the great things about our nation is that I think we can be a microcosm for the world at our best that shows that people of different ethnicities, different faiths, different backgrounds live overwhelmingly in harmony and are enriched by our diversity as well as driven by our loyalty to the best country on earth, which is Australia. And the Socceroos, I think, exemplify that through their actions. And I thought that their video that they did for SBS was Australia at its best, and we're all proud to cheer on the Socceroos as we will again this Saturday morning.
3: Yeah, we will, PM, that's for sure. And that's, by the way, it says 4 a.m, but I think that's preliminaries. I think the game doesn't start till 5 o'clock against Egypt. We'll turn our TVs on at 4 o'clock just to make sure. Look, as far as that's concerned, I said earlier today, One Nation have suffered a quite significant drop in their polling numbers, and not just one poll, in a few of them. If I was advising Pauline, apparently she's getting advice from Kyle Sanderlands and Kyle Stefanovic, that's a good idea, I'd just drop that term monoculture, because the only genuine monoculture really in the world is North Korea, and you don't want to emulate them. Japan, yes, but Japan is changing now. A lot of people coming from overseas are living and working in Japan. You can maybe say South Korea, but if you want to talk about the First Fleet, there's a lovely website called the Fellowship of First Fleeters, their website, and it talks about the convicts and everybody who came here, and it wasn't all from England, Scotland and Wales. There were people who came here from African countries. There were people from, but there were from the Netherlands, Norway, Portugal, Sweden. And that was on the First Fleet, the first colonial arrivals. So monoculture, look, as I say, if I was advising Pauline, I'd drop that word because we really don't fit the bill because it just hasn't been the case since 1788, really. However, the whole thought of being one country, one flag, one people, one set of values, I don't know whether anyone should argue with that. Should they? But many do and shouldn't. 7 to 9. Brent for Smithy after the news at 9. And this one, on this day in 2009, what was then, I think, one of the largest grossing tours of all time began. They pulled about $800 million out of the tour. It was a massive tour by the great, speaking of Irish people, the great Irish band U2. And I suppose we could all say this from time to time, still haven't found what we're looking for. Maybe not. 6 to 9. Look after yourselves. See you tomorrow for Hump Day.

0: 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Sydney traffic.
1: In Mascot, a breakdown at Reardon Street, southbound in the right lane at Qantas Drive. At Granville, a broken down bus on Woodville Road. At southbound at Elizabeth Street, at Badgerys Creek, a dirt spill, Elizabeth Drive, westbound at Martin Road. Harvey Norman, open till 9 tonight. 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Go, Harvey Norman, open till 9 tonight. I'm Tim Govis with the latest traffic on 2SM 1269.
0: State of Origin. The rivalry without rival adds another chapter in 2026. Can Queensland win and seal the series at home? Or will New South Wales get it done in Brisbane?
2: Here they go, a metre out. They throw to the left-hand side. Ponga bats it on. Oh, Cobbo! Cobbo goes again!
0: The battle for state supremacy resumes Wednesday, July 8. Join Origin Live for all the Game 3 action at Suncorp Stadium from 7 p.m.
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0: Nick Ireland. Ernst & Young is embroiled in a privacy scandal. The Financial Review reports two graduate employees who were on secondment to the Commonwealth Bank allegedly accessed Prime Minister Anthony Albanese's banking details. The junior staffers, aged 21 and 25, were both sacked and have been charged by AFP officers and will face court today. Gaming tax revenue in New South Wales is forecast to increase to $4.1 billion over the forward estimates. That's despite the main focus of the Gaming Machines Act being harm minimisation and fostering responsible conduct. Wesley Mission CEO, the Reverend Stu Cameron, says it doesn't make sense.
1: This appears to contradict ministerial advice that was issued to the Independent Liquor and Gaming Authority last year, and stands in stark contrast to a government who currently seem to be more interested in protecting a harmful industry than actually reducing and preventing harm that's causing so much public health distress across New South Wales.
0: One person is missing after five trucks collided in the southern highlands of New South Wales and burst into flames. The crash happened in the northbound lanes of the Hume Highway at Breadalbin just after 5 a.m. Acting Fire and Rescue Superintendent James Manow says the road will be closed for some time.
2: We currently have five lines at work trying to control this fire, carrying out fire suppression and hazardous monitoring for runoff. Seven trucks have been totally destroyed by fire. The contents of the trucks are known. We did manage to get some stuff, but all of the data sheets have been destroyed by the fire.
0: The federal government's ramping up pressure on social media companies to turn over sensitive documents. Rhys Sullivan reports.
3: The government is set to introduce legislation which will double the fine for failing to keep underage Australians off social media platforms to $99 million and give the eSafety Commission the ability to compel the release of documents in its investigations into systemic neglect. The changes will mean social media giants and third parties such as age verification providers would be required to hand over internal emails, directions to branches of the company responsible for implementation of the social media age ban, or even board minutes. At Parliament House, Canberra, Rhys Sullivan, Super Radio Network News.
0: British actress Dame Penelope Keith has died. She starred in The Good Life and To the Manor Born in the 1970s. The 86-year-old had been battling cancer. And a church in San Francisco has gone up in flames. Firefighters are battling the blaze in the multi-story building in the Pacific Heights neighbourhood. In sport, Manly's Luke Brooks will be on the sidelines for the rest of the season after rupturing his ACL during the win over the Melbourne Storm. He'll undergo surgery this week. Jeremiah Nanai has been named in the Queensland Maroons squad for the Origin decider. Maroons coach Billy Slater says he's the perfect fit.
4: I just know whatever role that we ask of Jeremiah, he's going to be able to perform that for this footy team.
0: At the World Cup, Brazil down Japan 2-1, knocking Japan out of the competition. Germany and Paraguay are locked at 1-1. Daria Kazatkina defeated Welsh competitor Mimi Shu in the first round at Wimbledon. The game between Rinki Hijikata and Dutchman Jesper de Jong has been suspended because of poor light. Aussies Talia Gibson, Katie Birrell, Tanasi Kokkinakis, Alex Demonor and Dane Sweeney will also be competing at Wimbledon today. In finance, the Dow Jones has closed up 307 points at 52,183, one Australian dollars buying 68.87 US cents. 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Cloudy with light winds becoming northerly and evening showers. We're heading for top temperatures of 20 degrees in the city, 21 in the west. Looking further ahead, showers tomorrow and Thursday, sunny Friday. At the moment in the city, it's 12 degrees, 10 at Bankstown, 11 at Penrith, 11 at Richmond. That's the latest 2SM News. I'm Diane Coveney-Garland.
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0: Good morning. I trust you are well on this Tuesday. As Chris would say, g'day, g'day, g'day. This is Brent Bultitude in the chair for the next 3 weeks, I think it is, while Chris is on the cruise having a well-earned break. So we're in the chair for the Castle of Common Sense. Nothing really changes. We've got similar guests. We'll throw in some of our own stories. We'll also invite some of our guests from the afternoon show. And the most important thing that Chris tries to do each and every morning is what we will be doing here, and that is having you call in and have your say. Okay, 13 12 69, you know the open line number. That is what we want you to do. If you'd like to send your thoughts via email, it's important you send it to me. Don't send it to Chris's webpage because we won't get the email. So if you've got some thoughts, anything you'd like to say, go to the website, the 2HD website. We broadcast out of the Hunter Studios each and every morning here while we're filling in for Chris. And you can go to the 2HD website. You can go to the 2SM website. Or for that, because we go to over 40 different radio stations across the Super Radio Network, Monday to Friday, when we're filling in for Chris and the Castle of Common Sense, you can go to the website for the radio station that you are listening to us through now. Click on my picture there and send us your thoughts. All right, simple as that. We always start with the top five before I tell you who the guests are. Let me see. Matt Keane was on the front page of the Telegraph today. Do you remember him? Matt Keane, yes, he was in the Liberal Party, and then he resigned and took up this climate czar job. And everyone thinks that he's now working for the Labor Party. They call it Anthony Albanese's climate czar. He's under pressure this morning and the numbers don't look good. Matt Keane, chair of the Climate Change Authority, racked up more than $32,000 in taxpayer-funded travel to attend the United Nations Climate Conference in Brazil last November. I looked at this story this morning online and people can comment and have their say. Obviously, you're familiar with that. Only 32 people at around about 7:30 this morning had bothered to comment about this story. And I looked at that and I thought, only 32 people care. What does that mean? To me, it means that we're so used to hearing politicians abusing public money these days that it just doesn't have an effect. People are used to it. There was a $22,000 expense in business class flights to Sydney to South America and back. While he was there, he appeared on a panel, not on behalf of taxpayers that were footing the bill, but it was sponsored by the Wallamai Capital. Now, that's his private employer, where he works as head of fundraising. Freedom of information documents obtained by the opposition reveal that Keane has accumulated nearly $70,000 in overseas travel expenses across four trips since he was appointed, in a part-time role that pays just $67,000 a year. Now, note, it's a part-time role. I wonder how many hours he has to work in a part-time role to take home $67,000 a year. Anyway, surprise, surprise, the headline is Matt Keane faces calls to resign. I doubt that'll happen. I doubt that'll happen. And as I said, was it 32 people had bothered to comment? If you haven't filled up yet this morning, you better do so. Yes, today's the 30th of June. It's a pinch and a punch for the last day of the month. No? 30 days have September, April, June. Yeah, 30 days have September. April, June and November. So today is the last day of June. I've never forgotten that, Ryan. One thing I learned as a kid, never forgotten. From tomorrow, the 1st of July, the federal government's fuel excise cut is being halved. The 32% a litre relief that's been in place since the Iran war sent petrol prices through the roof. It drops to just 16 cents. So drivers are going to still save an average of $11 per tank, but it's a significant reduction from what Australians have been getting. The good news is that petrol prices have fallen sharply in recent weeks. Sydney's average is still sitting at around $1.52 a litre. I think I paid about $1.60 something only last week for, is it E95? Now, the $1.52 a litre is the lowest in 5 years, or in about 5 years, they say. Service stations across capital cities have been packed this morning, because people don't want to miss out. That's exactly right. Motorists are looking to cash in before tomorrow's change kicks in. The interesting thing is, if you remember, when the government first dropped the excise, they were educating us. They were telling us, don't expect the discount to appear straight away. It's going to take time because service stations are still using petrol that is underground in their tanks. So therefore, it's going to take a couple of weeks for the discount to come through. Isn't it interesting that when all of a sudden prices go up, oh no, the rules change and tomorrow the prices will go up straight away. What happened to, hang on, you've got to use the petrol you paid less for already in the ground, haven't you? No, you can bet your bottom dollar that won't be the case. Iran, what's happening with Iran? The Iran peace talks are in disarray this morning and nobody can agree on whether they're actually happening or not. Donald Trump posted on social media overnight claiming Iran had requested a meeting and the talks would take place today in Doha. The White House confirmed his special envoy, Stephen Witkoff, and son-in-law, Jared Kushner, were flying to Qatar for, quote, we're quoting Donald here, high-level meetings. Iran's response? They don't believe a word of it. Tehran's deputy foreign minister denied any talks were actually scheduled. And the foreign ministry spokesman went further, saying the US visit to Doha, and I quote here, nothing to do with Iran. What Iran says is actually happening is more technical than diplomatic. An Iranian expert delegation is heading to Doha this week, but solely to follow up on implementing the existing memorandum of understanding. See, you've got two different stories. One from Iran, one from the United States of America, and no one really knows what is going on. So Donald Trump says talks are back on, Iran says they're not, and somewhere in between a ceasefire that was already hanging by a thread is being held together with hope and diplomatic spin. This one obviously is far from over. Story today on e-bikes. Yes, another e-bike story. And if you've tried to walk through Sydney CBD lately, you'll know exactly what this story is all about. Look, as I said earlier at the start of the program, we are coming from the heart of studios. Each and every morning I do that of an afternoon. I tell you that because yesterday I had to go to Sydney for some medical reasons. And I was walking through streets of Newtown and out there near RPA. I couldn't get over the number of e-bikes that were just lying dormant on the side of streets. They are dangerous. At one stage there, I counted 8 e-bikes that looked like they had all been standing up and someone had come along and pushed them over like a domino effect. And here, taking up most of the footpath, were 8 or 9 e-bikes just lying on their sides, scattered all over the place. I said to my wife, this is just absolutely crazy. And do you know, interestingly, I didn't see many people using these e-bikes. So there were lots of e-bikes trashed everywhere, but I didn't see many people using the e-bikes. The New South Wales government's cracking down on the shared e-bikes, pledging $6.6 million, to clean up what the Transport Minister, John Graham, is calling, quote, Wild West scenes on Sydney's footpaths. Anyone who's had to navigate around a pile of dumped e-bikes blocking a footpath will know he's not wrong. Absolutely. So under the plan, grants of up to $200,000 are going to be handed to local councils to deliver dedicated e-bike parking bays. The funding is going to come from a 60-cent fee that's charged on every shared e-bike trip. 16 councils are on board from the start, including the City of Sydney, Inner West, Burwood and Parramatta. Operators who don't comply face fines of up to $55,000. $55,000. I'll believe it when I see it. And in our top five, number five, this is a awful story. I've written something about this we can talk about a little later this morning. And this is the news story last night. One of Australia's most prominent businessmen has delivered a searing indictment on this country's value to protect its Jewish community. And the evidence he gave to the Bondi Massacre Royal Commission yesterday should stop you in your tracks. Stephen Lowy, son of Frank Lowy, told the Royal Commission into Anti-Semitism and Social Cohesion that his family receives more than 1,500 anti-Semitic threats every single month. Threatening calls, hate mail, surveillance of his home, including an Iranian national film outside his property in 2023. An Iranian national filmed the home in 2023 and nothing was done. It's a relentless campaign of online abuse. We'll talk about that later because I have known the Lowys. I have worked in a previous life for the Lowys. And, I mean, you will never find a nicer family that have done so much for this country. Yes, they've been successful, but they've worked their ass off. Pardon my French, but that's what they've done. They've worked so hard and they've been successful. But again, as I say, we live in a country now where the word profit is a dirty word, unfortunately. So we'll talk a little bit about that later. The sport, starting with the FIFA World Cup, Brazil survived a scare overnight to beat Japan 2-1 in the round of 32 in Houston. Gabriel Martinelli came off the bench to score the winner 6 minutes into stoppage time, breaking Japanese hearts in the process. In tennis, Wimbledon's underway. Alex de Meo plays tonight as fifth seed up against Argentina's Roman, is it Barashaga? Those commentators have got one hell of a job, haven't they? Barashaga. Daria Kasatkinka, who represents Australia, has already won the first round match. Sorry if the names are mispronounced. Sam Kerr has signed with Gotham FC in the United States on a four-year deal, returning to the club where she won the New South Wales Ladies Golden Boot back in 2017. And in State of Origin, Laurie Daly has named six changes to the Blues ahead of the decider at Lang Park, July 8. Brian Tuteau sensationally dropped debutant Jack Bostock coming in on the wing. Daly is refusing to respond to critics until after the game. See what he says after that. His contract expires after Origin 3. So that's the top five in sport. People we're going to be talking to this morning of interest. Just after 9:30, we're going to catch up with the Canstar spokesperson, Eden Radford. This is about supermarket price gouging crackdown. So this will happen around about 10 or 15 minutes. We're talking grocery bills. From the 1st of July, a brand new law targeting supermarket price gouging kicks in for giants like Coles and Woolworths. This will actually lower the price of your milk and bread. Will it? Will it really, or is it just more red tape? So we're going to be joined by Eden Radford to cut through the BS, I will call it, the legal speak, and see if you'll actually notice a difference at the checkout. After 10 o'clock, 6 months after Australia's controversial under 16 social media ban, headlines claim it's a failure, but is that the full story? Professor Luke Wilfenden from the University of Newcastle is going to join us after 10 o'clock. We'll unpack the new data on how kids are navigating these laws. Are the kids all right? Are they? Or are we just measuring success the wrong way? So we'll do that after 10 o'clock. Of course, a regular on Chris's show is Joe Hildebrand. He's going to join us after 10:30 this morning. He wrote an interesting article yesterday. So in short, the article rejects the idea of strict monoculture. So it's monoculture versus multiculture. So we'll talk about that and a couple of other things with Joe. After 10:30, or around 10:30, from taking the government to the UN over climate change to shark attacks closing our beaches, that's Joe. After 11 o'clock, it is the political landscape shifting beneath our feet, with polling showing a high volatile environment and government confidence remaining low. We often talk about polls. We talk about polls on this program all the time. Here a poll, there a poll, everywhere a poll. But today we're going to be talking to a pollster, Julian McCran from Roy Morgan. Now, Roy Morgan, they have put out a poll. I've just got another poll. Every day it seems that there is a poll that comes out. So basically we're looking at exactly how they put these polls together. We'll look at the tightening two-party preferred results, the latest government confidence ratings, and the big question, are voters sticking to their guns, or is the electorate more restless than ever? That is what's coming up this morning in the Castle of Common Sense. We'll take a break here.
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2: On the M2 motorway, a breakdown coming onto the motorway from Pennant Hills Road. It's on the eastbound on-ramp at Mascot. A breakdown, O'Riordan Street, southbound at Qantas Drive. And a broken-down bus at Granville, Woodville Road, southbound at Elizabeth Street. Western Sydney Airport flight paths are coming into effect. Know what to expect. Find out more at engage.airservicesaustralia.com/WSI. I'm Tim Govers with the latest traffic on 2SM 1269.
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4: Okay, I always take a look at some of the national days for a bit of fun. So it is National Social Media Day today. That's right, yeah, we're celebrating the platforms that keep us connected, from the viral trends to the breaking news. Today is all about digital town square. Interestingly, we're talking about the social media ban. Has it been a success or a failure? We're doing that after 10 o'clock this morning. That is interesting. So it is Social Media Day. What else is it? Let me see. Ah, this is one for the guys. National Corvette Day. Yeah, petrol heads. Today marks the birth of the iconic American sports car, the Corvette. Wow. I lived up the road when I was a boy from a bloke that used to go to America and buy Corvettes and Stingrays and all these sort of American cars and bring them across and change them from left to right-hand drive and sell them. Always wanted a Corvette. Corvettes, wow. So it's National Corvette Day. And it's World Snorkeling Day. For those who prefer the ocean to all sorts of things, it's World Snorkeling Day. There you go. Some news has just come through. Emergency services are responding to a major incident. This is on the Hume Highway at Brattlebane, southwest of Goulburn, after a truck crashed into a stationary group of vehicles at a rest stop early this morning. Fire and Rescue New South Wales received reports of the crash and subsequent fire just after 5 o'clock. At least five vehicles have been destroyed by fire. New South Wales police have confirmed that three drivers are being treated for serious injuries. One driver remains unaccounted for. A 300-metre exclusion zone has been established due to reported explosions at the site. The highway is closed in both directions between Gunning and Cullerin Road. Motorists are advised to avoid the area and use diversions via the Federal and Barton Highways, and travel delays exceeding 1 hour. That's some bad news this morning. I see also this morning the government wants Australians to believe the housing slump is all about interest rates. This, the Prime Minister was on the 7:30 report last night. He was asked questions about this. So the government wants you and I to believe the housing slump is all about interest rates. This is the housing slump, where real estate agents

0: clearance rates have just tanked, absolutely tanked. So they're saying the slump is all about interest rates. Really? That is their latest excuse. But here's the problem with that argument, blaming interest rates. The cash rate is sitting now at 4.35%, right? Today, 4.35%. Guess what? It was also sitting at 4.35% late in 2023. So let's say 3 years ago for the exercise, through to the end of 2024. And during that period, auction clearance rates averaged more than 63%. So fast forward to today, and they've collapsed to around 45%, between 45 and 49, all depends where you look. That is the weakest result in 6 years. So if interest rates haven't changed, what has? The government's answer is almost laughable. They say their sweeping changes to negative gearing and capital gains tax are only a small factor. Yet we're expected to ignore what every buyer or seller or investor and real estate agent can see with their own eyes. Confidence. Confidence in the market has evaporated. The government has spent months insisting its housing policies wouldn't damage the market. Now the market is flashing warning signs everywhere. Buyers are sitting on the sidelines. Open home inspections have thinned out dramatically. Sellers are discovering their homes aren't attracting the prices that they expected, so they don't want to sell, do they? Because their head is still telling them, but hang on, you can really achieve this for your house. Yet ministers continue insisting the problem is something else. It's the political equivalent of watching someone smash a window and then you blaming whether the glass, and then blaming the weather, if you like, for the broken glass. Even property economists aren't buying the government's spin. They acknowledge the budget accelerated an already weakening market and increased uncertainty. That's exactly what happens when governments decide to experiment with one of the country's biggest financial assets. Housing isn't a university economics assignment. It's where you and I, it's where Australians invest their life savings. Remember, 70% of Australians, the biggest investment they will ever make in their life is their home. Labor's instinct is always the same. Spend more, tax more, interfere more. Then, when the predictable consequences arrive, find somebody else to blame. First it was global conditions, then greedy supermarkets, then international uncertainty, now it's interest rates. The very same interest rates that existed when the housing market was performing far better. Remember, clearance rates? 69%. We aren't stupid. We know the difference between an explanation and an excuse. The really worrying part is what comes next. As investors leave the market, fewer rental properties are available. Now, less supply means higher rents. So the very people that Labor claims they're helping, young families and renters, may ultimately pay the highest price. Governments should be judged on outcomes, not slogans, not BS. And the outcome here is plain to see. Collapsing confidence, weakening auctions, nervous buyers, a government still refusing to accept responsibility. When politicians spend months telling us not to believe what we're seeing, they've stopped governing and they've started gaslighting. The market has delivered its verdict. Now the government is trying its very best to explain it away. Good morning, Matt. Matt, are you there? Matt didn't wait, so let's go to Steve. Hi, Steve. How are you? Let's see if Matt is there. Matt, are you there, matey? Steve's there. Hi, Steve.
1: Yeah, g'day. How are you?
0: Good, thanks, mate.
1: Boy, I like your tones there today. By the way, the broken glass in the window is not caused by what you said. It is actually caused by the glass being too weak and not made to hold it.
0: Fair enough.
1: Now, I'm a valuer. I've been in this business 50 years, and I'm amazed at the B

0: comes from different government departments, different federal and state. Now, they're talking about the problem of the auction results. The auction results have fallen in Sydney and Brisbane and Melbourne, okay? But, for example, in the Newcastle or the regional areas, they haven't fallen that much. It's just, they just spend too much time talking about what's happening in Sydney and so forth.
1: Well, I suppose we saw an example of that, Steve, last week with the state budget, didn't we? It was all Sydney-centric. I mean, there was nothing really. There wasn't a great deal. I won't say nothing, but there wasn't a great deal in the budget for anyone outside of Sydney. Wollongong, Newcastle last week, was there?
0: Who are we?
1: Exactly.
0: We don't exist.
1: Yeah.
0: Yeah, and it is annoying. You know, for someone like me, who, as I said, I've been in this business 50 years, and I watch them all come and I watch them all go, and I just listen to the amount of rubbish and read the amount of rubbish, and, you know, nobody bothers to talk to people like me, I can tell you.
1: But I've got to say, I've been listening and talking to lots of real estate people, and they're saying that people turning up at auctions, the numbers are just dwindling.
0: Oh, that's right. Yeah, but there's a good reason for that. And the main reason for that is because people are suddenly not sure of what is going to happen with their borrowing money. They've got to borrow X dollars. They go along, talk to their bank or finance, and they say, we will lend you X hundred thousand dollars. Then they look at the agents who've got the houses and say, oh, you know, looking around about the 1.5 mil. Now, the fault of the agents, for a start, is some of them don't even put that. They don't even give any advice. But the thing is that then the people are not sure whether they're going to be in that ballpark because something might happen. The bank can now say, look, the interest rates have gone up. We're only going to give you 1.1 instead of 1.4. So the problem is people have lost confidence in bidding. Simple as that, right? The only good thing the government has done, the only good thing in all this ridiculous budget is the fact that they have taken out the small SMF super funds from buying residential properties with loans, because that has taken them out of the market, which is good. They can invest in other things, but you know, it has made it more available for younger people to look at buying. But they've got that problem that they don't know where they're going to end up.
1: Steve, what about the 5% deposit situation?
0: Oh,
1: so let's do the exercise of a home or a unit worth $1 million for the ease of the exercise.
0: Mm-hmm.
1: So
0: yeah.
1: they get 5%. They get this on 5% deposit. So they're borrowing $950,000 for their $1 million home, and all of a sudden, the value of that home drops 5, 6, 7%. Suddenly, the $1 million unit that they bought, that they borrowed most of that money for, is now not worth the amount of money that they borrowed to buy the thing in the first place. That's scary stuff for young people.
0: Well, it's scary stuff because they don't know exactly how they're going to be able to pay for it, right? Simple as that. The cost of that, by the way, just as a matter of interest, they'll be paying back $99,000, right? Almost an extra $50,000 to start with in interest in the year. It's ridiculous. You know, the stupidest thing the government ever did was to allow that to happen, because people cannot afford, young couples cannot afford to spend more than half, some three quarters, of their wages on repayments of loans.
1: Absolutely, because they've got nothing left at the end of the day. And when they've got nothing left after they've paid all the bills, that then gives them no life, does it?
0: Well, you know, unless they go back to live with mum and dad, and it just shouldn't happen. I mean, I don't know how old you were when you left home. I was 18. And you sound like you were about 22 when you left.
1: No, I left home when I was 15 and a half.
0: Oh, did you?
1: Yeah.
0: There you go.
1: See? I left home when I was 15 and a half, Steve.
0: And you fought your way to where you are. Mate, I've been there, done that. I spent time in radio. But I know what it's like to listen to all this claptrap that is being spewed out by governments, ministers who don't know a bee from a bull's bum, and yet they're pontificating about real estate and pontificating about finance. As to the state member for, or the state finance minister, Mr. Mookie, my God, anyway.
1: Yeah, inspiring treasurers. We've got none at the moment, have we, really? Thanks for your call, Steve. We'll take a break. When we come back, we're going to talk about the supermarket price gouging crackdown. Yeah, we'll do that with the Eden Radford from Canstar. We'll do that next.
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3: In Auburn, a truck fire, Silverwater Road, the westbound on-ramp to the M4 motorway, a breakdown at Carlingford, the M2 on-ramp from Pennant Hills Road, and a breakdown at Mascot on O'Riordan Street. It's affecting southbound traffic at Qantas Drive. Shop Domain for furniture and bedding. 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Domain, open until 9pm tonight. I'm Tim Govis with the latest traffic on 2SM 1269.
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8: News, information and entertainment. This is 2SM. Brent Boltitude in the chair for Chris Smith. Call 1312 69 to have your say.
1: Starting the 1st of July, which is tomorrow, there's a new law that prohibits supermarkets with over $30 billion in annual revenue, which is specifically Coles and Woolworths, from charging prices that are significantly excessive. That's compared to the cost of supply plus a reasonable profit margin. So the ACCC is going to enforce the law, which carries significant financial penalties for breaches. It's aiming to prevent supermarkets from using their market dominance to unfairly hike prices. So that all happens from tomorrow. Joining us this morning to make sense of what this means for your wallet and your purse, Eden Radford from Canstar. Eden, thank you for your time this morning.
9: No worries. Thank you so much for having me.
1: Look, I've written down here on my notes, is it competition or is it collusion when you look at the two majors of Coles and Woolworths? Let's be blunt, if I'm doing my weekly shopping, July 2, for that matter, July 1, am I going to see a smaller total on my receipt because of this law, Eden?
9: Look, unfortunately, I don't think it's going to happen that fast. But I think to your earlier point, one of the things that came out in the supermarkets inquiry that was originally sort of set forth in about 2020.

0: that they need to sort of create some sort of profit in order to keep growing, in order to keep investing. And that's sort of what is going to be under scrutiny. Now, as you mentioned and questioned, how are they going to do this? Well, it's going to be on a case-by-case basis, it seems. They're going to have to look at what sort of elements were picking up in these prices, so why they made that, and then they'll need to go and enforce it. So it's just, it's very complicated, and unfortunately I don't think it's going to be as cut and dry as X percent too much, or, you know, in a certain product or category, which for a lot of people is frustrating. They felt like they wanted these supermarkets to be held much more to account because of this pricing change. But the good news is there is now sort of a precedent being set, at least in the hope that there will be a reduction. And hopefully, you know, the supermarkets will be too scared to do anything too crazy to reduce prices.
1: It sounds very much like, in time to come, the only winners are really going to be the lawyers fighting, you know, to basically take on the ACCC.
0: Possibly. I think that is a fair statement to make. But, you know, I do think there is a win out of this whole thing for consumers. So when you think about what, you know, started in 2024, we had this inquiry. We then had Coles and Woolworths really take into account for the pricing that they did, the sort of fake promotions that they put on. The sort of veil was lifted around what people were paying and how they were being, you know, forced to think there was a promotion. I think there actually has been a massive win for consumers here in that we've been able to see what was going on and hopefully been a little bit more equipped to understand that, you know, just because it's got the bright sticker on it and says it's a promotion doesn't mean it necessarily is. But yes, it does kind of seem, when you think about all this work that's gone into it and this is where we've landed, is it really going to be enough? You know, the threshold is, you know, $30 billion in profit. That's Coles and Woolworths. When it comes to the fines, it's something like, you know, $10 million. Is that really going to be enough to get a supermarket to change their ways? I don't know, and I you know, can't speak for that. But what I can say is we know shoppers are already having to change so much of how they go to the supermarket and what they buy. And hopefully this makes their job a little bit easier.
1: Eden, is it fair for me to say the government, they think that this is something for them to stand up at the microphone and, you know, belt their chest and tell everyone how wonderful they are. The taxpayer picked up the tab for all of this. And at the end of the day, the jury is still out on what the result is going to be.
0: Yeah, look, absolutely. I think you know, we saw the government take out and say they want to hold the supermarkets to account. They want to make sure that, you know, everyone's going to get a good deal when they go to that supermarket. And I think some of the, you know, backlash, or at least the consumer-fronting media, in terms of what people have seen Coles and Woolworths have to admit in court over what they've been doing with their pricing, has, you know, possibly been an opportunity for a win for consumers on that end. But does this solve, you know, the issue of the continually growing prices at the supermarket, the fact that everything is continuing to cost more because everything else behind how it costs to run a supermarket costs more? You think about energy prices, wages, supply, storage, transport, you've got petrol coming, you know, only going to get higher. It all has to come out somewhere, and unfortunately that does land on the consumer. Does taking a knife to, you know, the margin solve that? I don't know, because again, it's so grey. I don't know if it's really going to be enough. So it's a slight win, but yeah, it's definitely, jury slightly still out.
1: Only time will tell. We won't hold our breath. Eden, thanks for catching up with us this morning. I appreciate it.
0: All good. Thank you so much.
1: See you later. Bye-bye. That is Eden Radford from Canstar. Well, what do you think? It's a complicated issue, but it sounds like we should manage our expectations for a price miracle. Yeah. Don't hold your breath, as I said.
2: 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Sydney traffic.
3: Auburn truck fire, Silverwater Road, westbound on ramp to the M4. Galston, some roadworks on Galston Road affecting both directions near Fifth Avenue. Beacon Hill, Burstwater Main, Ringa Road, westbound at Willandra Road. 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
1: Matt's done exactly that. Picked up the phone and decided to have a chat. G'day, Matt.
2: Yeah, g'day. Yeah, about that 5% thing. That wasn't what I was ringing about, but I was begging people not to do that before it even came in, and people still went and did it. And I knew this was going to happen. But the negative equity thing. But anyway, you know, I tried to talk people out of it. I don't agree with the housing being used as an investment vehicle. Housing should be used as a necessity for the population first. And price gouging. Well, I rang up about price gouging a couple of years ago and got called a communist when I said it should be controlled. Because I said I called it price control and they said it was communism. Well, I was saying, what I meant was I didn't agree with price gouging. I'm not anti-profit. I'm just saying price gouging or going over the top where I've seen profit is wrong. And that's what I was saying. But the main thing I rang about is I just driven a truckie from Liverpool into Beacon Hill, and I went through Chatswood, and I make a point of looking, especially at the school zone times, of looking at all the people on the street, and I didn't see not one single Anglo-Saxon person. All I saw was Asian.
1: We are a multicultural nation, aren't we?
2: No, we're not. We're supposed to be one Australian culture. Not we can have multiracial, but not multicultural.
1: But when you talk about multicultural, I mean, a multicultural society is made up by people from so many different places in the world. That's why it's called multicultural.
2: Yeah. Well, when they start pushing their culture, like, you know, that bloke that got his hand chopped off, well, everybody knows that's a Middle Eastern thing. You know, that's a Sharia law. We know that, and they're doing it now in Australia. Right? I don't agree with it, with this female circumcision. They're doing it here. Right? I don't want them bringing their culture here. Right?
1: Many people would agree with you, Matt. Absolutely. Many people would agree with you. And in particular, I imagine that's part of the reason that Pauline Hanson is so popular at the moment. Hello, Shane.
3: Good morning. Yes, Fred, isn't it?
1: It is, Shane, yes.
3: Yes. It'd be talk about the house clearance rates. It'd be interesting to see some graphs between 1985 and 1987 after Paul Keating introduced changes like there is now.
1: Mm-hmm.
3: It took them 2 years to change the laws back. The end of the day, you need investors. And just say a young person or a person wants to buy a house and they haven't got a big deposit, they'll need a guarantor. And a guarantor is going to think twice if something's worth $1 million and then the next, you know, couple of years is worth $800,000, aren't they?
1: Oh, absolutely. Well, this is why, yeah, when you say guarantor, these days it seems to be, you know, the new name for that is the bank of mum and dad.
3: Yeah. But it could be the bloke down the road. It could be a solicitor. It could be anyone. And people forget, what's an investor? I call an investor in housing is someone that's got 20 houses or something, or a housing estate, and they're trying to develop it, you know. And I was talking to a developer one time that had a new housing estate at South West Rocks years ago, and he said it takes about 7 years to start recouping some of their money. 7 years. That's before he even starts to, you know, get a trickle.
1: Well, that's a long time. I mean, if you just took the money, if you didn't buy the investment, if you didn't buy the property, and you stuck it just in the bank in a term deposit, you've got 7 years of earning interest at, let's say, 5% at the moment. 7 years of earning interest as opposed to not earning anything for 7 years in the property.
3: Mm. Yeah, that's right.
1: It's a big comparison, isn't it? Big difference.
3: No matter whether it's mums or dads or the bloke across the street that's going to go guarantor for someone, you can call them an investor if you want, but at the end of the day, you need investors. And that's why the Paul Keating's capital gains tax, you know, GST, whatever, got repealed, and it took 2 years.
1: Well, it was John Howard who brought in the GST. It wasn't Paul Keating, but I suppose at least John Howard was honest. He took that GST introduction to an election, and believe it or not, as we know, he won the election. GST gave us the recession we needed to have, the Banana Republic, and interest rates at 18 and 19%. Memories. Yeah, been there, done that. Someone said to me the other day, were you a homeowner when interest rates were 18 and 19%? Absolutely. My wife and I had bought, I think it was our second home. Not our second home as an investment. We bought and sold our first unit and then bought a home when interest rates were about 18 or 19%. And we got through it, didn't we? Hey. We're going to go back to the newsroom next for a quick news update. Then we'll take a couple of calls. And after that, we're going to talk all sorts of things in the next hour.
4: 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Sydney traffic.
5: Goulston Roadworks on Goulston Road near 5th Avenue. At about 20 kilometres south of Goulburn, a serious truck crash. Hume Highway closed in both directions. Traffic being diverted via Canberra. 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I'm Ian Wallace. The latest traffic on 2SM. 1269.
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0: I'm Diane Coveney-Garland. Fuel prices will start to rise tomorrow as the cut in fuel excise is lowered. It will be halved to 16 cents a litre, but there are concerns some service station operators may push petrol prices up higher. ACCC Commissioner Anna Brakey says fuel retailers are on notice.
1: We expect that fuel retailers will not attempt to take advantage of this increase in excise. We will be closely examining the fuel price movements and market behaviour as we move towards that change in the excise, and we will make sure that the retailers are being open, honest and transparent with their customers.
0: Seven semi-trailers have been destroyed and one person is missing after a fiery crash in the New South Wales Southern Tablelands. Two trucks collided on the Hume Highway near Breadalbin just after 5 a.m. and then careered into five other trucks at a rest stop. They exploded into a ball of flames on impact. Four drivers managed to get to safety. The trucks were carrying mixed loads, including butane cans, resin, memory foam, and another was fully laden with alcohol. A sixth person has been charged over an alleged kidnapping in Sydney's southwest. A 53-year-old was assaulted in Mount Pritchard on February 24 and forced into a car. He was found at a property in Dural 2 days later. A 25-year-old man is the latest to be charged. The New South Wales government's move to rid Sydney's streets of e-bikes. Instead of littering the footpath, they'll be moved into special parking bays. The government will spend $6.6 million on the scheme, with grants to be given to local councils for those spaces. 60 cents from each shared e-bike trip will go to Transport for New South Wales. Infrastructure in growth areas of the state will be boosted thanks to government funding. Councils will be able to apply for two grants and must match the funding dollar for dollar. New South Wales Minister for Planning and Public Spaces, Paul Scully, says $40 million will be invested
2: to upgrade local parks, sporting fields, swimming spots and town squares in communities delivering the highest housing growth across the state through the Better Open Spaces program. Applications are now open across Greater Sydney, the Illawarra, Central Coast, Hunter and top 10 highest performing local government areas when it comes to housing construction.
0: From tomorrow, superannuation will have to be paid at the same time as wages. The Super Members Council CEO, Misha Schubert, says nearly half of people surveyed don't know about the reforms.
3: New research finds that many Australians are still unaware of these new laws that are about to start. So we're calling on Australians, particularly young Australians, to start really checking your super in coming weeks, to make sure that your super's being paid on time, in full, every single time.
0: More people will have access to a vaccination which can help prevent a number of serious illnesses. Associate Professor Michael Woodward says CapVaxiv is now free for over 65s. And